0: Democratic Senator John Fetterman in support of Pennsylvania Republican Senator Dave McCormick.
1: Dave McCormick is the kind of senator that gets the job done, and he's going to fight for Pennsylvania. I'm proud to count him as my friend.
0: McCormick told the crowd Washington elites sacrificed working families on what he called the altar of cheaper goods and higher profits and left us dependent on China.
2: We rejected decline. And America elected President Trump and Republican majorities, and we have delivered.
0: President Trump said to address the crowd in about an hour, and he will also make a speech tomorrow night. Secretary of State Marco Rubio in South America meeting with the leaders of several nations focusing on battling narco-terrorists.
3: Secretary of State Marco Rubio telling reporters in Ecuador the nation is an aggressive partner in the U.S.'s push to counter drug trafficking and terrorist organizations.
4: We're going to choose on the side of leaders that are going to be serious about taking these groups on and eliminating them once and for all. Otherwise, those groups, those terrorist groups, will eat these countries up. They will become stronger than the governments in these countries. They will run over these countries. So I'm glad we have leaders in the region that are willing to be strong and take these groups on.
3: Explaining elite forces from both nations are working daily in a way he says has no precedent in order to try to dismantle these groups.
0: Fox's Kristen Goodwin. Ecuador has been helping the U.S. intercept and sink ships, including one yesterday that the Trump administration said had links to an Ecuadorian criminal group. A flight that was to carry Ukrainian President Volodymyr Zelensky from Moldova to Norway was delayed when authorities closed Moldova's airspace because of a drone in the area. Moldovan police say a Russian drone crashed yesterday in a sunflower field on the outskirts of a village, which caused four fires to break out. 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
0: A masked man accused of terrorizing people near Philadelphia's City Hall is extradited back to the city.
9: The 22-year-old is now back in the city where he's accused of accosting pedestrians last month while wearing a Halloween mask. Zymir Hughes was tracked down and arrested by U.S. Marshals after he flew from New Jersey to Orlando and landed in Las Vegas. Hughes has been a Las Vegas resident since February, according to U.S. Marshals, but was visiting family in Philadelphia when police there say he wore a creepy doll-style mask, threatening pedestrians and recording the interactions on his phone on August 12th in Center City. In one encounter, investigators claim Hughes held one hand behind his back and asked a woman if she was ready to die while holding a mobile phone in his other hand. CJ Papa, Fox News.
0: Hughes faces charges including assault and terroristic threats. AI agents unleashed by OpenAI used more than 10 previously undisclosed websites for unsanctioned communications earlier this year. That's according to Reuters. In a statement, the company said it's broadly reviewing the activity and said it doesn't match the severity of another breach earlier this year. New government protections show healthcare, technology, and renewable energy offer some of the fastest growing jobs.
10: New government projections show nurse practitioners will be the nation's fastest growing occupation through 2035, with employment expected to surge 41%. Solar panel installers rank second, followed by data scientists and wind turbine service technicians. An aging population is helping drive demand for healthcare workers, while growing electricity needs are boosting energy jobs. But the fastest growth doesn't always mean the most new positions. Nurse practitioners are expected to add nearly 138,000 jobs, compared with just 3,500 for wind turbine technicians.
0: Fox's Matt Murphy. I'm Lisa Lucera. This is Fox News.
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12: Hello, America. 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Number 877-381-3811. We'll take calls at the bottom of the hour. 877-381-3811. Jamie Raz, Jamie the Red, his father was a commie. He's a commie. Guy's a coward. He won't come on the show and debate. Mark, why don't you invite podcaster Phil in the blank? I don't debate podcasters. They all want attention. They all want to build up their audiences. They want to use you to do it. I'm not going to debate podcasters. There's thousands of them, on and on. I want to debate people, number one, who I disagree with on a particular issue or disagree with, period. That's why we try and get a Raskin on here or a Bernie Sanders on here or an AOC on here and so forth. That's, I remember the last debate I had with Charlie Kirk. Don't you remember that, Mr. Producer? Very friendly. But he came on, and I didn't debate him because he was a podcast, significant thinker and a significant person, but we disagreed on Ukraine. And by the time we were done, I felt like he agreed with me, didn't you? It was pretty good. We can't find that, can we? Didn't we look for, I don't mean tonight, but didn't we look for that before? Check again. I think people might enjoy it. It was very friendly because that's the way we were. I see all these people who've worked for him, some of them trashing me, some of them telling us he thought this, he thought that. I'm not really excited about people doing that with somebody who's passed. So there's that. But Raskin was on Meet the Depressed. And they're just announcing they're going to impeach Trump. But I want you to listen to this because it's not just very frustrating, but it's very outrageous, because what he's arguing is for is actually unconstitutional. Cut five, go.
13: Very quickly, because Republicans are
12: this is Kristen Welker, who is a disgrace, but go ahead.
13: First move, or you're going to move to impeach President Trump. Do you support that? Would you want to move to impeach
12: President Trump? Hold on a second. What kind of... See, she knows he does. He's gone everywhere and he said he does. And then she's throwing him a softball. This is why Trump hates these people, and I do too. That's why these Sunday shows suck. These network Sunday shows. Get no ratings. Can you imagine me doing a Sunday show like this, Mr. Producer, a newsy show? We do Life, Liberty, and Levin, but I'm talking about, you know, not a Meet the Depressed or a Deface the Nation or any of this stuff. I'm talking about a real serious newsy program. Go ahead.
13: Democrats retake the House?
14: Look, everybody on our side understands that impeachment is a critical tool in the toolbox for constitutional self-defense against a president acting like a king.
12: All right, let's stop a second. They're not opposed to a president acting like a king. In fact, if they had their way, the government would be incredibly overly centralized. This is the kind of crap the Marxists throw out there. You see, you would never call Xi a king. But he is a ruthless, genocidal, maniac dictator. But not a king. King. In what way is the man a king? We've got litigation. He follows the ultimate results of the court and so forth. There's no king. But we do have Marxists. And Raskin's one of them. and he's a bad one. And he's been involved in every impeachment against the president. He was involved in challenging the Electoral College vote against the president. He tried to use the 14th Amendment to take him off ballots, you may recall, in Colorado and elsewhere. He was a professor of the constitutional type, you know, but he was a clown. And he is a clown. He's a lefty. So he says impeachment is a tool in the toolbox. Impeachment requires high crimes and misdemeanors. It's not to be used lightly. And yet because of the radicalization of the Democrats, they've used it twice against Trump, and I would argue unconstitutionally, clearly in ways it wasn't supposed to be used, and they want to use it again. Can you imagine impeaching Donald Trump three times? They will not have a supermajority in the Senate to convict, no matter what happens in this election. They won't. But they don't care. So it's not in the toolbox to control a president, because it doesn't control a president if you can't remove a president. The whole goal is to spend all this time creating the impression of corruption. They did it before, of violations of the Constitution. They're going to get the press headlines. They want to get bigger and bigger and bigger with this stuff. So in 2028, they take the White House, the House, and the Senate, and they destroy the country once and for all. That's the game plan, just so you know. Go ahead.
14: This arrogant king. On the other hand, Donald Trump already has 50% of the impeachments of a president in American history. And we saw what happened.
12: Hey, jackass, you were involved in that. Now he cites himself. You know when a guy's a narcissistic moron, he already has 50%, you know. Well, that's on you, jackass. They think this is a game. This is sick. Go ahead.
14: He incited a mob to storm the Capitol to attack his
12: own. No, he never incited a mob to storm the Capitol. Not once. We know what he said, but they will continue to spew this crap to burp it up. Go ahead.
14: In Congress, we impeached him in the House, and we could get only 7 Republican senators to join us. We were 10 short. Again,
12: you shouldn't have had any. Go ahead.
13: So you don't support impeachment. You think it would be a waste of time?
14: No, impeachment is not a taboo with us. It's not a fetish with us. We understand not a panacea.
12: Yes, it is a fetish with you. Go ahead.
14: The tool in the toolbox, we will not hesitate
12: to
14: use.
12: That's the tool in the toolbox, a-hole. It's a tool in the toolbox. Tool in the toolbox. These guys hate the Constitution, and yet they wave it around as if they want to enforce it. That's what gets me. This guy wants to destroy the independence of the Supreme Court. He wants to destroy the Electoral College. He wants to pack the Senate with 4 more Democrat senators. He wants open borders to change the electorate. And he's there, you know, Trump doesn't follow the Constitution, you know. He doesn't, you know, he doesn't follow the Constitution. Go ahead.
14: Need to use it, but you also understand the framers gave it to Congress rather than the Supreme Court because they wanted us to contextualize impeachment in the whole sphere of things we got to deal with, like getting health care.
12: What the hell are you rambling on about, jackass? They want to contextualize it in the whole sphere of things. Is that what it says? No, it's very specific about what it says, professor. He's Professor Irwin Curry. That's who he is. They want to contextualize it. And of course, they put him in the committee, the lead guy. Why? He is evil. Evil. Well, they contextualize it. They, what are you talking about? Go ahead.
14: Back to our people, because they've thrown millions of people off their health care, Medicaid cuts, and the destruction.
12: We're going to impeach because they disagree with him on spending. You got this, folks? He's finally shown ankle, more than ankle. He's dropped his pants, and it's very ugly. He's shown the whole kit and caboodle. May I say it in caboodle, Mr. Producer? I don't even know what the hell it means, but he's shown the whole kit and caboodle. We don't agree with him on health care. He's knocked people off health care. We're contextualizing this impeachment. You understand? It's another tool in. You know, we want people to get their health care back and the Medicaid cuts and the structure and all the rest.
15: He needs to be impeached. He's not a good Marxist like the rest of us. The very people who hate the Constitution and have made it clear to you, Mr. and Mrs. America, they want to dismantle it. They're the ones. They're the ones who say they're going to defend the Constitution with a new, with the tool in the toolbox. Really? Well, they can take that screwdriver and stick it up their nose. I'll be right back.
16: Mark Levin.
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Hello, hello, and hello. You ever heard of Stephanie Shaheen? Her mommy is a senator, and she wants to be a congresswoman. Oh, yeah. I just love the way, particularly New England, they seem to be handing that. It's like Lisa Murkowski. Her father was governor, I think. Appointed her to the Senate. Can't get rid of her. She changes the electoral voting system to ensure she doesn't get blown out in a Republican primary. The NEA has her in her back pocket. The same with the AFT. She is the worst when it comes to education. The worst. So here we have Stephanie Shaheen, New Hampshire congressional candidate, daughter of Jean Shaheen. She's on MSLSD.

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1: Baylor's supposed to be a Christian college. University is being accused of attempting to sabotage Turning Point's event by denying ticket holders from greater Waco community. So what they did is they waited to the last minute and said, we're only going to allow students. What they want to do is make the audience look like it's more empty than it actually would be. They just pretend to be Christian, which in my mind is even worse.
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2: Agenda. Have we heard? What we need is more affordability here. The gas prices are too high. Okay, what do you want to do about it? Climate change. I mean, wait a minute. Don't ask us. Let's talk about impeachment. So their plan for affordability is impeachment. Republicans, please get your brains together and figure out how to confront these people. I'm showing you how to do it. They have no affordability agenda. Ram it back in their throats. They have no affordability agenda. They have a scarcity agenda. They have a tax increase agenda. They have an open borders agenda. They have a more inflation agenda. They don't have an affordability agenda. Go ahead.
3: Hearing we are seeing from this president. He has lined his own pockets to the tune of $2 billion while the American people can't afford housing and health care. And
2: I think there you go. That is the daughter of the sitting senator. By the way, they all talk the same way, don't they? Where do they go to? Let's talk the same way school or something? Mimic school? What do they do? They all have the same. You got to give them credit. They all have the same 5 points. You know, they're too stupid to have 6 points. So they can memorize 5 points. It's the max. That's the cap. Then they all hit a glass ceiling. But there we are. Same damn. He's lining his pockets with $2 billion, but people can't afford so and so and such and such. We need more government, more spending, more borrowing, greater debt. That's all. And we'll be in the promised land. Wow, how about that? Well, you know what? I like this presidential video that the president posted, on X on True Social. Nothing to do with this and everything to do with Iran, but I want you to see the difference. These people are defeatists. They're dooms. They're losers. They try and connive their way to power. They lie their way. They deceive their way. They change the voting system. Oh, yeah, they got all kinds of stuff going on. Hey, we want to count ballots a week after they've actually been cast, or may have been cast. What do you call it? Harvesting? After all, it's the fall. It's a beautiful time of the year. We harvest. So we need to harvest, apples and all kinds of fruits and stuff. And we need to harvest our ballots. What's wrong with harvesting ballots? Because it's filled with fraud. Can you prove it? Well, how do you prove negative? See, caught ya. You can't prove it. Now, meanwhile, they're running around talking about Trump is going to cheat and steal the election. Now, if you say you guys are going to cheat and steal the election, you must be an election denier. Excuse me? You're an election denier. Well, you just said, we're not deniers. We're telling the truth. Cut 9, go.
4: Of the President of the United States, U.S. Central Command.
5: I'm going to shoot you right down.
6: This regime will soon learn that no one should challenge the strength and might of the United States Armed Forces.
7: He reminded the world, as he has time and time again, being an American means something unbreakable. If you kill Americans, if you threaten Americans anywhere on Earth, we will hunt you down without apology and without hesitation, and will kill you. We didn't start this war. But under President Trump, we are finishing it. Their war on Americans has become our retribution against their Ayatollah.
6: To the great proud people of Iran, the hour of your freedom is at hand. When we are finished, take over your government. It will be yours.
2: Arm the Iranian people ASAP. Now is the time. Paid for by nobody, expressed repeatedly by me, myself, and I, all three.

0: Ted Cruz on The View today. I can't believe people go on The View. And I respect Ted enormously, as you know, but why go? Well, I want to go where that... No. There's no reason. No reason. You've got 3, 4, 5 yentas there. Or did you going to cancel Kimmel, Mr. Producer? ABC. First of all, did you know he's been on that show for 24 years? Does it seem like 24 years? Seems like 124, but seriously. So they're going to cancel him because he's not cutting it. It has nothing to do with politics or pressure. Because he's a loser. All right, here's Ted Cruz on The View today. We'll do it. Cut 8, go.
1: I think the objective should be regime collapse, should be removing from power an Ayatollah who wants to kill America, who has funded people killing America, and who continues trying to kill America. And so what I've been urging the president to do, which we haven't done yet, is to arm the protesters.
0: Look, all right, now listen to me. Arm the protesters. Where did you hear that first, America? From me, behind this microphone and on TV. And more people are saying this. More and more people are saying this.
1: On the ground. President Trump's not going to do that. I don't think he should do that. But at the beginning of this conflict, the regime murdered somewhere between 10,000 and 40,000 protesters. Yeah. And it's not fair to expect a protester with a rock to stand up to soldiers.
0: Arm the Iranian people. There are resistance movements. There are opposition movements. These are people who are prepared to take their country back. Why wouldn't we? I'll be right back. 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

0: This is a Fox News alert. Republicans, including RNC Chair Joe Gruthers, are putting on a unique political show now in Dallas, the first midterm convention.
1: We didn't come to Dallas to talk about winning. We came here to do it.
0: President Trump will take center stage both nights. Earlier, he spoke about the Iran war.
2: The war will end immediately after the election.
0: Adding that that will solve the soaring gas and oil prices.
2: They're going to be tumbling down, and we'll get them down, I think, for gasoline. We'll get them below $2 a gallon.
0: Democrats say that's another broken promise. Meantime, U.S. crude closed at $96.05 a barrel today. Opponents of the Trump-backed redistricting map in Missouri appealed to the U.S. Supreme Court after an appeals court lets that new map stand. 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
5: 877-381-3811. We will be taking calls here, ladies and gentlemen. For those of you who want to jump in, it's now or never. Now or never. Can you sing that song, Rich? Do you ever sing, by the way? No. No, you don't want to scare the dog. But you don't have a dog yet. You don't want to scare the neighbor's dog. Or the kids. Good point. Run for the hills, Daddy's singing. 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I hate them the most, by the way. I don't like getting mail with the bills in there. 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And you're looking at it and you're going, oh, how am I ever going to pay this thing down? 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
5: Thank you. Now, on the oil front, Phil Flynn. Phil Flynn, Mr. Producer. The Phil Flynn of the famous Phil Flynn's. The High Wire Act? No, not them. He's a senior market analyst, price futures. He was on Fox and Friends today. Okay, so where are we going with oil? Cut 12, go.
7: Well, hopefully it means that the spike in prices, which hit the highest level since the war, is nearing an end. And we know this is very strategic for the Trump administration in this war, because we basically hit Iran's cash register. Mm-hmm. You know, when you talk about Kharg Island, this is where they get their money. So not only is this sending the message to them to end the war quickly, it's also showing how they can't really respond. And when you look at people in Iran, they're struggling right now. You know, when it takes 2 million rials to get $1, you know the economic pain is really starting to squeeze them.
5: Yeah, well, okay. I feel bad for the people there, though, right? I mean, you have reports in the press today that are saying that J.D. Vance, Marco Rubio, and others are telling the president that this situation could go on through his entire presidency. No offense, so why don't they listen to people like Jim Keane or other great generals and so on? Why didn't they even listen to people like me who've been saying we shouldn't have taken the foot off the military? But they did. Okay, got it. Arm the Iranian people. Train them up. We should have been doing that. If we have been, great, and I'm glad. If we haven't been, better late than never. There are just certain things. Kharg Island is the heartbeat of their regime. Take it out. Your war, take it out. And if the good guys eventually win, take over their government, we can assist them. We've got companies that will go in, they'll invest, they'll help them build up the society. These are Western people. These are good people. They're looking for opportunities. But what do I know, Rich? What do I know? Another good ad by Mike Rogers. We're trying to collect some of the better ads. Here's one. Hat tip GLCF. You know what GLCF stands for, Mr. Producer? Okay, cut 13, go.
8: Apparently, a plane has just crashed into the World Trade Center.
9: Oh, my goodness.
10: Oh, God.
9: There's another one.
11: Good Lord. There are no words.
12: What are those people going to do?
13: All right, come in. Come on, let's go. Let's go. Come in.
14: 25 years ago, America was attacked. Not for anything we did, but for who we are. The attackers tried to divide us with hatred. It had the opposite effect. We united with courage and with resolve. But the hatred behind 9/11 did not disappear.
15: America deserved 9/11, dude.
16: I hate America so much.
14: Abdul El-Sayed gives comfort to that hatred. He campaigns with it. He accepts money from it. And he justifies it. 25 years later, we are being tested once again. This election, remember what is at stake. GLCF is responsible for the content of this advertising.
5: That's fantastic and very important. But you know why? Because it's the truth. It's the truth. For God's sakes, we have people in this country who would be more than happy with another 9/11 or worse. Atomic bombs, God what? It's appalling. the radicals that we've led into this country or that we've grown in this country. Reverend Babs Miller is James Tallarico's pastor. James Tallarico running for the Senate in Texas. This guy's pretending to be a moderate. He's no moderate. He is a crackpot. He is radical left-wing nutjob. And I can't imagine the people at Texas are going to be fooled by this. I can't imagine. Unfortunately, the people of Virginia were fooled by Scumburger or whatever her name is. Scamburger. But I can't imagine the people of Texas are going to be fooled by this clown, Tallarico. Here's James Tallarico. Listen, this is his pastor. Hat Tip Town Hall, Cut 14. Go.
10: If membership and ask them whether they were Christian, agnostic, or atheist, the vast majority would say agnostic or atheist. So because they don't buy the religion that has been that we got from the Puritans. We still have people in this church that wish that that young man had not just nicked his ear, but been more successful.
5: They're talking about the assassination attempt on the president. Now, this is a reverend, and she's saying we still have people in this church who wish. That was too quick. Go ahead.
10: If you polled our membership and asked them whether they were Christian, agnostic, or atheist, the vast majority would say agnostic or atheist. So because they don't buy the religion that has been that we got from the Puritans. We still have people in this church that wish that that young man had not just nicked his ear, but been more successful.
5: What a church. What a church. Tallarico went to that church. That's his reverend. But he said, I reject it. I turn away. I reject this. You know what? I'm going to tell you something. Putting aside this guy, Tallarico, I'm going to tell you something. There are people in this country that wish the president was assassinated. There are communists, there are socialists, there are socialists. There are people that truly do. And that's what's really changed in this country. I don't wish assassination on anybody. And neither do you. And yet these radical revolutionaries, you heard early in the program, if you were here in the first hour, second, I suppose, these radical revolutionaries, professors talking about that there's going to be violence in the streets and you better arm up. Did he not say that, Rich? People are armed. They're going to arm up. You know, on Sunday, I'm going to have Jonathan Turley on the program, among others, because he did a piece on this networking of the radical left and how they are preparing. They are preparing for riots and violence. They're organizing right now. They're getting the funding. They're networking. They're communicating. And the more we import radicals, the more we import Islamists who are working with Marxists, the more dangerous this country is becoming. Extremely dangerous. And you heard that piece I read in the tablet? She's right. We don't have 10 years, let alone 25 years. We don't have it. So for me, this is a line that we got to deal with, and I want to know from every politician what they're going to do about it. Let's go to Darman, Charlotte, North Carolina, XM Satellite. Darman, how are you, sir? Darman, not Darman. How are you?
11: Yeah, good. Thank you, Mark, for standing with Iranian people. You have been a voice for the past 5-6 months, actually our voice for many years, standing with us. And we Iranian people can finish this job. We can. Okay. We were very close to finish it a few months ago, but everything stopped in the around April 8 or 9. We were very close to finish this job, and we are capable of doing it by ourselves. We just need to stop the European supporting the Iranian regime, especially the British. BBC 24 hours as they do hate against Israel. They hate against the Iranian people. They are supporting the Ayatollahs. Mm-hmm. 47 years, BBC was a voice of this Ayatollahs. Not only a voice of Ayatollahs, they were a voice of the Hamas, Hezbollah, Houthis, mm-hmm. anybody who had a nosebleed. Somebody had the nosebleed in somewhere in Israel. They say, "Oh, is Israel behind it?" But they never say a word about
5: the Islamists. Whether it's the Islamist regime in Iran, Qatar, Saudi Arabia, Turkey, you are right on, my friend, 100%. I want to thank you for your call. Call again. I really appreciate it a lot. We'll be right back.
17: Mark Levin.
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0: How can we arm the Iranian people? Let's go to Hans Schenectady, New York. XM Satellite, Schenectady, New York. How are you, Hans?
1: Hey, Mark. Long-time listener, big fan.
0: Thank you.
1: Rush was good. Mark, you are the king. I thought he was good.
0: Oh, my God. He is the king. We got to admit that.
1: He didn't deal with what you're dealing with the social media and the lies, and you still overcome this. I feel two things, Mark.
0: Mm-hmm.
1: Say in detail how we're going to arm these Iranian people through Israel. It's a great idea, but you think Trump wants
0: to... Well, look, I don't know technically, but there are ways to do it, and you can look them up online. And it's the Reagan Doctrine, and he did it. And the way you do it is you need a few weeks of training. You determine the variety of arms that you want to provide them. You provide them with satellite imagery. You provide them with air cover. And you provide them with logistical information. And already, you know, Mossad has a lot of contacts over there. That's how they figured out how to assassinate whom and where they would be. And I'm sure they have a whole array of individuals who lead these secret opposition groups and so forth. So that's how you would do it. I would pull in the Mossad with the CIA. I'd get the friggin' arms flowing already and stop playing around. We don't need Erdogan's permission. If they don't want to use the Kurds, that's fine, even though they're great patriots and they've been very great allies of ours. But I don't get it. And then we've used them before. And I've made this very... well-known, my position. Now we have senators starting to pick up on it, some congressmen. But this is something that I think we should have done early on. Look, you want to defeat him or not?
1: Yes, sir.
0: And they're not even our infantry. They're not even our soldiers. So I don't know what else. I mean, I'm all favor of the economic strangulation. It's created a situation now where I think a guerrilla movement inside of Iran. And then you may have some people in the regular army who decide that they want to join in. We've seen that before in history. And some of the IRGC may even as well. I mean, these are opportunities, particularly given the economic situation now. That's where I'd be.
1: Mark, can I say one more thing?
0: Uh-oh.
1: I think the GOP and the Republican Party, they could put up a schematic of how OPEC works with oil prices so the American people can know that it's not really Trump, it's OPEC.
0: Yeah, but it shouldn't be OPEC because we are energy self-sufficient. And the problem is people say, well, then what problem? The oil companies must be screwing it. No. The oil companies in our country, in terms of controlling oil, actually owning it, are like 5% of the world. But the resources in our country that they are able to pull out are very, very significant. It's a world market. That's the problem. So if there's less oil on the international market because of what's going on Iran, even though we're pumping more of it, it drives the price up. All right, they're telling me I got to go. I really appreciate your call. Fantastic call. I want to thank you. It's a great question. Great question on the how do we arm them. You know, over the past month, more and more people have actually been reaching out to Monetary Gold for a free evaluation of their current gold holdings. That's right. Many of our fellow citizens, great patriots listening to this program, they have gold or silver or platinum, and they put a little bit away in their pension plans and or maybe in their bank vault or maybe in their own vault. And gold fluctuated a lot over the past 12 months. It hit over $5,000 an ounce in January. It dropped a bit, it drops and goes up, it drops and goes up, but the trajectory is up. It's up. But many people who own gold in their retirement account, they want to know what they have, the current market range of their holdings, if that makes sense for long-term goals. They want to know about premiums and spreads and product mix, and you might be scratching your head saying, what does all that mean? 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

0: This is a Fox News alert, hoping to build momentum. I'm Lisa Lissara. The first ever Republican midterm convention in Dallas, Texas, with key candidates taking the stage, including Congressman Byron Donalds, who's running for governor of Florida.
1: Make no mistake, the Democrats created the inflation that's crippling families. And we, the Republican Party, we have the resume and the credentials and the plans and the policies to get our country back on track.
0: Ken Paxton is in what could be a tight race for Senate in Texas.
2: I will fight to preserve the American dream. James Tallarico is running to destroy it.
0: President Trump set to speak in moments. In Rhode Island, Helena Foulkes has defeated Rhode Island Governor Dan McKee in the state's Democratic primary, ending his bid for a second full term. McKee's defeat marks the first time in more than 30 years a sitting Rhode Island governor has been beaten in a primary, and McKee is the first sitting governor in any state to lose a primary since 2018. The Treasury Department says it's found about $17.5 billion in suspicious activity related to health care fraud after looking at about 5,700 Bank Secrecy Act reports from financial institutions.
3: Home health care businesses accounted for the largest share of potential fraud at 20%. Treasury also found many fraud reports centered on hospice care companies, addiction treatment companies, medical equipment providers, and adult or child daycare.
0: Fox's Jill Nato, one of the pilots of the Amazon cargo plane that careened off a Miami runway Sunday, killing five people in a van, repeatedly warned they were coming in too fast, nearly 2 minutes ahead of time, and at the last second urged them to abort the landing. That's according to excerpts from the cockpit voice recorder released by the NTSB. 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
0: Lawyers for a Florida man convicted of first-degree murder last month are seeking a new trial.
17: Mario Fernandez Saldana was found guilty in August of murder and solicitation in the killing of Jared Bridegan. Saldana's attorneys claim he did not get a fair trial. Bridegan was shot and killed in 2022 on a Florida highway after getting out of his car to clear a roadblock. His young daughter was in the back seat. The defense claims evidence linking Saldana to the accused shooter, Henry Tenen, was circumstantial. Prosecutors also allege Bridegan's ex-wife, Shanna Gardner, planned the killing with Saldana, to whom she is married. Gardner will be tried next year. Gernal Scott, Fox News.
0: Controversial social media influencers Andrew and Tristan Tate must remain in custody as they fight extradition to the UK, where they're accused of rape and sex trafficking. A federal judge in Miami has denied a defense motion for release, meaning the Tates will remain jailed during what could be a months-long extradition process. A burger chain making some healthier changes.
18: 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Several changes to its ingredients this year, starting with the buns. No more sesame flour. Saying even small amounts can cause a dangerous reaction for those with allergies. Replacing iodized salt with sea salt, following the replacement of high fructose corn syrup in its ketchup, now sweetened by real sugar, and no more cancer-linked red dye number 3 in its pink lemonade and strawberry shakes. Can fans tell the difference? Well, sales driving more stores, 430 locations, including new at Suntan Valley, Arizona, and Hendersonville, Tennessee.
0: Fox's Therese Crowley. Stocks fell as the price of crude oil closed close to $100 a barrel. The Dow lost 405. The Nasdaq off 168. The S&P minus 37. I'm Lisa Lissara. This is Fox News.
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11: 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Whatever it is, go to LastResortGuns.com. It is the time to be prepared in the world for anything and everything. And one of the most vital places to start is with my good friend Russ Derling at Last Resort Guns. 256-774-5741. 256-774-5741. And when you call him and talk to Russ, or no matter who you talk to, be sure to tell him that I said hello, sir.
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13: 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And then there was the Will Anderson Show.
11: Yeah, this time it really feels like we've been gone for weeks and weeks and weeks, but we're back. And we have no plans of taking off again anytime soon, folks. That's the good news. Hello to all of the valley and beyond. This is the Will Anderson Show, your one-stop for news, information, analysis, and most of all, entertainment. Happy hump day, folks. What a story to tell. Since we've been gone, while we were gone, just today, starting with waking up this morning, we arrived back in town about midnight. Right, Mystery? Well, we got a late start yesterday, and then we did a ready to vomit. This is why Dan Price had to guest host yesterday. We got a spa on the way out of town, Austin. If you have no idea why we were gone, we spent the long weekend in New Orleans. My friend, at the Roosevelt Hotel, a beautiful place. I also said we could film a remaking of The Shining at the Roosevelt. We were going to do that. We were actually going to, you know, the scene in The Shining. Have you seen The Shining, Austin?
19: I have not. No, is that the one where he chops the wall open with like an axe or something and says, here's something?
11: He says, here's Johnny. Uh-huh. It was a cameo, not a cameo, but it was a spontaneous line, an improvised line that was not in his script. But there's also the scene where, see, he's a writer. I've probably already referenced this movie like five times since the show's been up and re-inaugurated. He's a writer who goes crazy. It's a Stephen King thing. And it's mostly suspense, but it really is spooky. If you're into good suspenseful, spooky movie. It's really not that gory, is it, Mystery Woman? Am I forgetting something? I mean, there are the obvious scenes with the, you know, all that stuff. But for the most part, it's just really, scary. It's an in-your-head scary kind of movie. But he's also a recovering alcoholic who's, the place is haunted. And so, you know, the bad guys who were murderers in the past who lived there, long story. But so he's up at this bar that there's nobody really there except the ghost of the bartender past. And his name is Lloyd. And Jack Nicholson delivers the line that only Jack Nicholson could deliver. Hi, Lloyd. Kind of slow tonight, isn't it? And then he gives that maniacal Jack Nicholson laugh at that moment. So that's what this hotel was like, the Roosevelt Hotel. But they really pampered you. Because we had to have, what's it, a bellhop? Is that what they're called? We had to have the bellhop to come up to the room to get the luggage so that we could leave. And we had a bunch of luggage. And the last bag I picked up, the very last bag that I grabbed from the room as the bellhop was on his way to push the button on the elevator, had my mic in it, had my laptop in it, had everything we need to conduct this show in it. It looks like a cooler. But it's a, what do you call it? The media bag. And it was completely, so so we did the little spa thing, which was included in whatever package we got. And then we ordered the car from valet parking. This is really making Democrats want to tax us more, mystery woman. We have class envy news out there, by the way. It's everywhere, really. It's the main message of the Dems. Aside from Trump is still bad this election season.
20: But you didn't say that they left it.
11: I'm sorry?
20: They left your bag.
11: Oh, I'm not done with the story yet.
20: All right.
11: I'm just teasing parenthetically that we have some really... Because while we were on vacation, mystery woman, in New Orleans, all I could really read other than what was on the internet, but who wants to sit around like a geek on the internet when you're on vacation? But we did go to the pool a lot. So we look nice and bronze, but I read the New York Times at the pool, which I do anyway for this show. But just a whole lot of class envy. So, but back to this story, you're right. So we get the car. We wander out of New Orleans, just taking our time. We roll back into Huntsville around midnight, to borrow from Thelonious Monk. And then, as usual, I got up early this morning, eager and ready for action on this show with all the time off. So I made some coffee and walked out to unload the car. All the suitcases and all the clothes and the food and no mobile media bag, as the mystery woman calls it. But we called. The mystery woman engineered the return of the media. She found it. She located it. It's on its way. It'll be here by high noon tomorrow. And meanwhile, I rigged Studio B myself. I re-equipped Studio B with what was necessary to conduct this radio show tonight, folks. So here we go. Let's do News in a Nutshell. Sir, welcome back.
21: This is News in a Nutshell, brought to you by Rosenblum Realty.
11: First News in a Nutshell bullet point headline from the Washington Free Beacon. Abdul El-Sayed's imam rails against homosexuality and Jews teaching Islam, tells Muslims it's against human nature and it's an obligation to vote for El-Sayed in November to, quote, change the society. Quote, it cannot bring stability to life, Imam Abdel Hamid Al-Jaziwi of the Muslim Community Association of Ann Arbor said of homosexuality. Now, this is, or should be, a big deal politically. The press will cover for him on this, but it should be, because El-Sayed should have some answering to do here. Give me the El-Sayed drop in production control, please.
22: He's radical and he's full of shit. He's Abdul El-Sayed.
11: And he really has some splaining to do here because he has spoken in a very conciliatory manner in the past about the LGBTQ community. I have something that he said, where is it here? Last year during Gay Pride Month, this month and every month, I stand with the LGBTQ community in their struggle for equal rights and dignity. I'll always fight for an America where all of us can live and thrive as we are, El Said said last year during... So, I'm just telling you, Abdul, the imam doesn't see the LGBTQ community as having equal rights. And he's counting on you to represent him. It's like Franklin Graham looking to Trump for moral leadership on something. But I don't want to get hung up on just the gay part of the story, because here's the real news. The imam continued as he was trashing gay people. He said this, quote, "So this is against human nature. And by the way, also, Muslims cannot compromise their religion. We cannot say, hey, because I'm a Muslim, I'm American, we're living in America, we have no. We cannot compromise our religion." Now we get to the real rub. It isn't about just gay people. It's not just a big tent in which we can all have different beliefs and coexist and... And I like gay people, and maybe you don't like them as much as I do, but after all, Graham Plattner has a Nazi tattoo on his chest, and he really doesn't hate people. So No. This is not just feelings. That almost was a Democrat Party theme song once, by the way. Barry Manilow's Feelings. But that's far too tame when you got the Soviet Union theme song, and now we have prayer music, I think, coming up as the... But still, they're coming to take me away as... is the but this isn't about feelings, folks. This is El Said's imam telling people in Michigan, vote for El Said because he's gonna fight against gay marriage. That's exactly what he's saying. I have the quotation here, so but I'm not gonna bore you with it. But that's what he, and more than that, he's saying, hey, don't forget you're a Muslim first. You can't compromise your religion just because you live in a country run by apostates. This is why this matters. Sharia law and our constitution are incompatible, folks. And the imam, understand this, you young people listening to this show, and I know that there are lots of you out there because you love this show, because you love to laugh. But this is not about changing people's minds and hearts. This is about changing the law. When you hear Said talk about packing the Supreme Court, and he gets, and other DSA folks get a lot of regular kook Democrats to go along because they want to undo everything Trump did. But that's not all Said and his buddies have in mind. You think gay marriage will survive if they get their way and if they expand the court? That would be a good sub-message for the Republican. Next news in a nutshell bullet point here. That's a good segue, isn't it? Trump and the Republicans are in Dallas for a two-night unprecedented midterm convention. Why is this necessary, Mystery Woman? What do you think about the midterm convention, Mystery Woman? In fact, grab a seat, bring it over to the microphone on Studio B, and don't say no to me, Mystery Woman, or I will cut your pay in half. We run a tight ship on this show. I can't even say that with a straight face, Austin.
1: Are we needing a midterm boost?
11: Well, some would say, of course we need a midterm boost. Because, I'll tell you why we need it. Because most Republicans are still spooked when it comes to Trump. They're still afraid to stand with him too closely on what he's done. And I know affordability has been the issue this go-around, but you want to know part of why things aren't affordable to some people? And when I say not affordable, I don't mean that everything's fine and nothing costs too much. I mean truly out of one's reach. The hyperinflation of the 1970s, or the height of the Biden inflation, which should be talked about more now. But more than that, good economic news is happening right now, and it's not being... We are afraid to say anything good because we've been conditioned by people like Karl Rove to say, you can't talk about good numbers when people are really feeling the pain. But we need to know that there are good numbers out there. And we need not to be afraid of offending anybody. And I mean, for instance, by saying that maybe the reason some people can't make ends meet is because they stopped working. And they stopped looking for work. And I predicted in 2020 on this radio show, on this radio station, that this was going to happen. That part of what Democrats were doing and aiming to do with COVID spending bill after COVID spending bill after subsidizing us into not working was destroy the work ethic. That, I said, is more ruinous and will require more effort when it comes to rebuilding the economy. I said that 6 years ago, Mystery Woman, and I was prophetic. That's what I saw a story in the New York Times the other day. Because that's all I've been saying that so much lately because I've been on vacation a lot. And I read the New York Times anyway. But now I almost see patterns. Maybe we'll get to that more. But this is it was a story about how people's, they're always so anecdotal at the time. The group of people they were talking to were having trouble paying the bills because the government checks were not keeping up with inflation. They needed bigger checks. Well, go get a frigging job, perhaps. I was talking to my soon-to-be, not son-in-law, whatever the heck you call, brothers of wives of sons. Whatever the heck that. So, but I was joking. He was joking with me. I said, "How you doing these days?" He said, "Well, I'm somewhat idle. I'm only working two jobs at the moment." And he wasn't kidding in the sense that he really is working two jobs. And they're not just part-time, not that all work is honorable, folks, but they're two pretty, pretty demanding jobs. My point being, some people think that things aren't affordable right now. I'll develop this point. I really hadn't intended to go here.

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1: 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Now I just feel myself sort of slowing
2: 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Two completely different colors.
1: I know. My wife was talking, and I was just like, enough. I need to find something to numb the pain. And I just started drinking whatever was there, and it didn't work out that way. She got mad because I was swinging it out of the bottle as well. So buckle up, everybody.
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0: 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Is our phone number, 866-494-WVNN. Thanks to Dan Price for guest hosting last night. That allowed us to get a spa and take our time. But, you know, Dan is from Austin. You may not know this, or you probably do know this, but he's from New Orleans. So he appreciated our being. I didn't know that it was some type of LGBTQ parade event weekend. Did you know that? Mystery woman.
1: No, but we soon did find out.
0: But yes. we did hear some parades that I guess were part of that event, but you never know that. We had a lot of fun.
1: We had a lot of fun.
0: We may get into that in the next hour. Mm-hmm. We got a lot of news to unfold. You had a comment to make about Mayor Mom. It was the mayor of New York, Mayor Mom Donnie, but the mystery woman brilliantly, for short, calls him Mayor Mom. Mayor Mom and what?
1: Well, I was just thinking, well, what would Mayor Mom and that group of folks would do for, what is her name? Clancy, the Clancy lady that murdered her children. How would that look under Sharia law?
0: Oh, wow.

0: that's like one for the third hour. That's the paid hour of the show right there. Because I did say I was going to finish my thought on, here's the premise. We could do the whole show on this, and I have totally, it hit me. But some Republicans, really, is what I mean by this. Not just some people, because I took a note so I wouldn't forget where I was during the break. Some people have lost the work ethic, is my note. But what I mean is some Republicans have lost the work ethic. I've heard more people who call themselves conservatives sound like defeatists, really, since COVID. Mm-hmm. I can't do that. It's not new. I know things are different, but come on, we're conservatives. We're supposed to be setting the example. But the other side, the other part of this is, I guess we got two things to go into the next hour on. We have many things, because when you said Mom Donnie, there's a Mayor Mom 9/11 story that we got to talk about, too.
1: Oh, yes.
0: The monster that he gave the pen to when he was such an idiot. But some Republicans, though, folks, have said, I can't work, I can't, and our party has to do something to address us. What are you talking about? What are you talking about? No. I am going to have to spend at least a minute or two, probably longer than that, on the other side of this break, elaborating on that. And we'll talk more about what we did in New Orleans. We had a lot of fun. Mayor Mom news, lots of stuff, folks. Good to be back. Stay with us.

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0: is a Fox News alert. I'm Kevin Uretsky, Fox News. The Republican Party holding the first ever midterm convention getting underway tonight at the American Airlines Center in Dallas. The president taking the stage just a short time ago.
1: When we originally announced this 8 weeks ago, they said, who's going to go to a midterm convention? That's never going to. This place is packed.
0: The president will also speak tomorrow night. Now, one of tonight's earlier speakers, Florida Congressman and candidate for governor Byron Donalds, who touted what he calls common sense policies.
2: Florida is a powerhouse because we have no state income tax. When an entrepreneur wants to build in Florida, we don't crush them with red tape and bureaucratic nonsense. You see, those are the things that keep life affordable.
0: Donalds will be opposed by Republican-turned-Democratic Congressman Dave Young in November. 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

0: Welcome back, my friends. Feels strange to say happy hump day. Feels like Monday. We are back. We are live. We are local.
1: And we are rested.
0: And we are...
1: rested.
0: Yes, we are well rested. 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I don't know what else I want to say about that other than... look, this election, we have a situation where the left is still trying to steal this thing. Like I could do the rest of the show on that. We do have vote fraud stories. We have a story that I was trying to pull up from the New York Times, but I can't get in there right now because my subscription is on my... Our prescription, Mystery Woman, is on the show laptop that's en route from New Orleans back here. But the story is about, yet again, the Trump administration, the Department of Homeland Security, trying to verify that voter rolls don't contain non-citizens on them. Is there anything controversial about that?
1: Depends on whose side you're on.
0: It depends on whose side. You know, these two judges, by the way, they're both Obama-appointed judges. And they both said that, well, see, what this is you're looking at voter rolls and social security information to determine if these people are citizens or not. I don't know how that works, but the judges said that violates people's privacy rights, Mystery Woman. So therefore, we aren't going to know if this panel gets its way. The Supreme Court will probably rule on this somewhere down the line, but that's what we face in terms of the left trying to steal the election. And Republicans, for the most part, haven't even wanted to talk about the left's stepped-up election fraud. At the best, you've gotten some of them to say, it happens, but, you know, Republicans have committed fraud, too. Which, of course, they have. There's nothing fantastic about that statement. But not like these guys are doing it. And since 2020, they've been doing it with reckless abandon. And every time they get caught doing it one way, they change... course, and use another tactic.
1: And then they say, that's old news. Then they'll say, that's old news. Why are you bringing that up?
0: Yes. Don't you love how I decided that that was enough for you to say, and so I just censored you right then without even... We are going to have Studio B completed. Then the Mystery Woman will have her own mic. Technically, she would have her own mic today, but we had to use... I have to use her mic because my mic is en route from New Orleans. But so you have the left trying to steal the election. You have Republicans, number one, not caring that much about them trying to steal the election. And number two, not trumpeting what good has been done under Trump. So you have, now I did hear, and if you were listening to the top of the hour news, I was encouraged to, because I can't really follow this thing right now because we're on the air. We're doing this show. I did hear Florida Representative Byron Donalds. And he sounded passionate. He sounded like what we need this thing for. We need this thing, which was the original question I asked, which is what brought you over here. And now I haven't let you get in much of a word edgewise. But we need this thing because Republicans aren't doing their jobs. They have nothing much of anything to brag on other than the things that Trump has pushed for that they passed. And so... they have this convention, and other than Donald's, and I know Trump's going to be outstanding, and he may be speaking now, whatever. But I heard Ken Paxton in a fight for his life, apparently, in Texas, and you think about the theft that's taking place there. They've been at it there for a long time with voter fraud in Texas. And then you have Tallarico, next news in a nutshell bullet point, with a Fox News interview today. Just aired, and he's ready. He has been given lessons, acting. I'm not joking. I don't know this. I haven't read it. I'm speculating, but tomorrow's news today on the Will Anderson Show. When I speculate on things like this, I'm almost always right, folks. He was too polished. He was like I've never seen him before. If I had never seen the guy, if I knew nothing about him, Austin, I know you love to dog Tallarico. With good reason, he deserves to be dogged. But and have you seen today's Fox News interview, Austin?
2: I have not. No. It's funny that you know that I love to dog him.
0: Well, yes. Because I flushed him once, I think. Or I hadn't even gotten the shh out of my mouth. I said, fluh, and you started. You couldn't wait to flush him. I'm grinding my teeth as I... But today, he didn't sound like that, Talarico, sir. Today, he sounded polished. He sounded poised. And he proceeded to just undo... Or try. It's not going to work, folks. He's not going to win. But I'm just telling you, these people are up to it on every... going on in Maine, the skullduggery there with Graham Plattner. So it's all about the Senate. Always keep your eye on the prize, folks. Always stay tuned to this show because we do understand the trees so that we can paint the forest on this show. Understand that this is all about not just being able to impeach Trump, but being able to remove him from office. If they win the House of Representatives and they don't win the Senate, they can still shut down Trump's agenda, but they've still got to deal with him for two more years. That's the way they see it. So this Senate race, every year they have something that they're stealing more than anything else. In 2020, it was the presidential election. In midterms, it's been various secretaries of state in this or that swing state. And I'm just telling you, this year they have their plans all over the place, and we're doing nothing to stop it, and we're doing nothing to trumpet what Trump has done, the tax cuts and how they've worked, and how much worse off we'd be had Biden simply allowed them to expire. When a tax cut expires, you get a tax increase. But we never talk about it that way on our side of the aisle. It's up to people like me to do it, and I don't have a national voice. Rush Limbaugh had a national voice, but even he couldn't save the Republicans from their own inaction. They should be trumpeting these things, but it's as though they are afraid to admit that Trump's policies have worked. But his policies are their policies.
1: They're the people's policies.
0: But they have been so bullied by Democrats. So bullied by Democrats. That they're having this convention, again, other than Byron Donalds, I heard Ken Paxton in that race with Talarico, who's polished, and now saying, he said, it was really a whole bunch of rhetoric when I said that God is non-binary. I just mean that he was going, because they were asking him every question. And unlike any Democrat, he didn't say, I didn't say that. You didn't hear me say that. I'm doing the Jedi mind trick or whatever it's called. He said, no, I did say that, but come on. I didn't mean that literally. He was pulling what they see. Donald Trump does that all the time for real. He'll say things like, maybe by then I'll be in my fourth term. And then the headline becomes, Trump talks about running four terms. Is he losing his mind or is he just a despot? They know that he's being funny these times. They don't have senses of humor, but they can recognize his because sometimes they laugh in spite of themselves. But they never give him credit for saying something funny. And here's Talarico, serious as he could be when he said all these kooky things, and now he's laughing them off. And that'll be enough. I can't wait. Austin, mark my words, this interview came out. Write this down. I used to have executive show producer Corey Boss just make a list of my predictions, Austin. I would say, here's one, mark it down, because he was good at watching that list. And he would say, because I can't keep up with every prediction, you see. But he would say, here it is, you did predict, because sometimes I forget these things. Now I forgot what I was about to predict. Mystery woman, get me back on track. What was I about to predict?
1: You're talking about Paxton.
0: Ken Paxton. Oh, golly. Austin, what was I about to predict? It'll come back into my head, and I want it to be the first thing that you mark down that I'll be right on. Even though I don't remember what it was. All right, so Meanwhile, we have this from CNN. Maine and Michigan Senate races are neck and neck. A new CNN poll finds Maine and Michigan. That would be Susan Collins and El Said. Directly to the point I was just making about the fraud that they're going for here. So here's the CNN story. The critical Senate contest in both Maine and Michigan feature tight races with no clear leader, according to new CNN polls conducted by SSRS. But voters in the two states see their choices through very different lenses. In Maine, the race centers more on likely voters' broadly negative views of Susan Collins and President Trump. Now, what kind of BS caca, that's poopy in Spanish, better than me spelling out BS, what kind of crap is that? Susan Collins might as well be... Susan Collins is much less sympathetic to Donald Trump than John Fetterman is. Not that they love him these days over there. But the race centers on the broadly negative views of incumbent Susan Collins and President Trump. They are not in any way tied to one another. Except with the letter R. And Susan Collins doesn't think the Republican Party's liberal enough, and Donald Trump doesn't think it's common sense enough. So the labels mean nothing to either one of those people. But they certainly aren't to be considered under the same... These liberals are still trying to have it both ways with Donald Trump. Here's what's happening with this midterm convention. The left is saying one more time, we're going to make this election about Trump. We're going to do that because that's how we're going to win the midterms. To which Donald Trump is saying, I would love to make this election about me because I'm the only Republican who's not acting like a spineless loser. So tonight and tomorrow night in Dallas, Trump is going to give wonderful closing comments, closing remarks. But who else is going to say anything inspiring? I heard Ken Paxton back to that point. I weaved my way back to that point. Running against Tallarico. And it's going to be close if you factor in Tallarico's slickness, the theft that's going on, and Paxton's ineptitude. I've gone easy on Paxton because we have to win this race, but he's up there talking about tax credits tonight. Child tax credits. Who the hell cares about that, especially if you're a Republican? Conservative Republican. And Tallarico sounded, I'm telling you, Austin, when you hear this interview, he sounded more conservative today than Ken Paxton did. He was talking, I want a closed border just like everybody else. I think we don't need to have an open border. Saying all the things he needs to say and just full of crap. But they, when I say he's had acting lessons, when you watch this, you'll see it. He was dressed, everything about it looked Hollywood-esque. So they have this convention. They have this opportunity to at least all stand up and enthusiastically say, if they want to nationalize the election, do it. Newt Gingrich did it in 94 and he won 50-plus seats. If they want to do it, the way to do it is to say Trump has done great things for the economy, and here's where they really could do it and make a lot of headway. And he's doing the right thing on Iran. If they did that, they would force people like Abdul El Said to stand up for our enemy. That's all they have to do to win the midterms. But the left wants us to... This is why they want to run on Trump. They don't want to take Trump on. They want to watch our people piss off their constituents because we're too spineless, they are, to stand with Trump, the Republicans in Congress. That's why Democrats want to run against Trump. Because as soon as they say that, they divide Republicans in Congress. And most of them don't have backbones. But if we ran on Trump, if we said, we'll take you up on that, as Trump has, we would kick their rear ends. We're still going to win the midterms. I haven't backed off of that prediction. Put that one at the top of the list until I remember the last one. We're still going to win the midterms. But this charade of a midterm convention that we're having right now, what I've seen of it wasn't even good. But it shouldn't have had to happen in the first place. Sorry, that wasn't the most inspiring monologue in the world, but it was what's on my mind and what I'm thinking about, folks, which is why you heard it. It's the Will Anderson Show, live and local. We are the only radio station of relevance in the Valley. We're WVNN, and we're happy about that. Stay with us. We'll be right back.
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1: It's the Will Anderson Show, where we promise no matter what your politics, you'll laugh. And if you don't, boy, I bet you're fun at Thanksgiving. 866-494-9866 is our phone number. 866-494-WVNN. All right, I guess I'll go here first. My good friend, shout out to my good friend Anna. When you said Anna, by the way, Mystery Woman, I thought you were talking about my beautiful niece. Shout out to my beautiful niece, Anna, as well, who's probably not listening, but she might be, because she loves her Uncle Will. And I thought one day that she would love my politics when she was a young girl. You want to hear a great story about Anna? And then I'll read this story, because this story is a hyper-local story, but it has to do with voter integrity in the state of Alabama. Thank you, Anna, for this story that will lead the next hour. I don't have time to do it justice. But, Austin, so my niece, Anna, called my show. I guess it was my first year on the air. Afternoon Drive, WVNN. I'm doing a segment on environmentally friendly cars. And ag cars is what I love to call the electric cars. Ag cars. Because that's just so properly demeaning, I think. And all of a sudden, the phone rings. Well, the phone had been ringing, but on the call screen, I see Anna, your niece, wants to talk to you about environmentalism, global warming, climate change, whatever we were calling it that year, in mass. So she calls the show, sir, and she starts lecturing me. She was... she sounded like Greta Thunberg. I hate to say that, because she is my princess, Austin. Even though she agrees with my sister politically, she is nothing like my sister, personality-wise. Which is nothing. And if you're listening, I don't mean anything bad by this whatsoever, because I love you. I just mean that Anna is sweet, and Anna is kind, and just a little joke. I'm just kidding. No, so Anna calls the show, though, and she really is berating me. Here's the part that made it cute and not annoying, is that she was only about 7 years old. Well, let's see how old she would have been. About 8 years old when I did this, and when she did this. And so I thought it was so great that I was headed home for Christmas in a couple of weeks, and I took her a recording of all this, and that was one of my Christmas gifts. And I thought, in 20 years, when she outgrows this kookism, she'll love hearing herself. And right now, she would say, absolutely, I stand by those words. But it was cute. And I love her for listening and calling. All right, so when we come back, voter integrity in the state of Alabama. We're on it, folks. That's another reason why I'm confident that we're going to win the midterm. My name is Will Anderson, taking on the left with vigilance. Not violence, right here on News Talk 770 AM, 92.5 FM, WVNN. 1 hour left. 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

0: is a Fox News alert. A big welcome. I'm Lisa Lucera. President Trump closing out the first night of the first ever Republican midterm convention.
1: In 55 days, Americans will be going to the polls in one of the most important elections in our country's history.
0: The convention taking place in Dallas, Texas.
1: Your vote will decide whether our country stumbles at the starting gate of the next 250 years or surges forward and never, ever looks back.
0: The midterm convention announced about 2 months ago. The president invited candidates who were in tight races to speak. The president saying that's usually the party in power loses the midterms and is promising to change that. A surprise video message from Pennsylvania Democratic Senator John Fetterman at the convention.
2: Dave McCormick is the kind of senator that gets the job done, and he's going to fight for Pennsylvania.
0: Move fueling speculation that he may switch parties if he becomes a Republican. Democrats would need to pick up another seat to have control of the Senate. Some Democrats are in Dallas, including Colorado Congressman Jason Crow. He says Democrats will key in on President Trump's failure to deliver on his economic promises while explaining how they would address rising costs and use their House majority if they win the midterms and investigate Trump's administration and his family's financial dealings. A state of confusion for voters in Missouri's congressional districts after the U.S. Supreme Court turned away an emergency stay of a ruling that would call for 2022 congressional maps be used in the midterms rather than a new map passed by the Republican legislature last year.
3: A federal judge issued a temporary restraining order, which would mean the state will have to use the 2025 map, a ruling upheld by the Eighth Circuit Court of Appeals. Now the issue heads back to the Supreme Court.
0: Fox's Jill Nato. 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
0: Iran has been reported to the UN Security Council for breaching its nuclear obligations.
7: Iran has allegedly failed to cooperate with a long-running investigation into uranium traces detected at undeclared sites. Reuters and the AP say the International Atomic Energy Agency has passed a motion to report this breach to the UN Security Council. The United States, Britain, France and Germany led the resolution, China and Russia among countries opposing it. Western officials suspect the uranium traces could be evidence Iran had a secret nuclear weapons program until 2003. Iran says it's not pursuing nuclear weapons, calling the motion biased and political. Jonathan Savage, Fox News.
0: A British man has been charged with assisting Russian military spies. UK prosecutors say Joshua Cambidge, who was arrested last week and been charged with engaging in conduct to materially assist a foreign intelligence service in carrying out activities in violation of the National Security Act. Police did not disclose details about what act of sabotage they say he planned or intended to commit. He's due in court tomorrow. A civil lawsuit filed against the singer accused of murdering a teenage girl.
8: The parents of Celeste Rivas Hernandez are suing singer David for wrongful death, accusing his mother and managers of negligence. In a new 20-page lawsuit, according to Rolling Stone, Mercedes Martinez and Jesus Rivas allege David, born David Anthony Burke, began sexually abusing their daughter when she was 13. The suit claims Burke arranged for an Uber to bring the teen from her family's home in Lake Elsinore to his Hollywood Hills house before he allegedly stabbed her to death. The family is seeking damages in a jury trial. Burke has already been ordered to stand trial on charges including murder and sexual assault of a minor. He has pleaded not guilty.
0: Fox's Michelle Polino. I'm Lisa Lucera. This is Fox News.
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12: The mystery woman epitomizes what I mean by COVID destroying the work ethic. You send her on vacation for a few days and she says, screw it. Come on to all the valley beyond this. Just kidding out there. Is the Will Anderson Show your one-stop for news, information, analysis, and most of all, entertainment. Happy Wednesday, my friends. The mystery woman is just relaxing and having fun. That's all. She's enjoying the show as much as you are, but she's an intimate part of this show. 866-494-9866 is the phone number to call if you would like to participate in this evening's symposium. Will at thewillandersonshow.com is the email address. So Trump is talking right now, which means that most people are choosing... I wouldn't say most people are listening to Trump right now. Here's my question to you, mystery woman. How many people do you think are... So Anna, our good friend, who is with the Eagle Forum and a convert to talk radio thanks to this show, according to her, is that right?
15: Yes.
12: Tell the audience what she said to you about this show. What do you mean, no?
15: Well, I don't remember. Can you give me a
12: hint? You don't remember what she said to you about this show? at least we know that I don't give the mystery woman lies. She said that she had never enjoyed talk radio.
15: Oh, that's right, but she does enjoy the Will Anderson Show. And that is true.
12: The rule for lawyers, never ask a question if you don't know the answer. but I figured you remembered that, mystery woman. All sorts of things went down the tubes because of this vacation. But here's my question. How many people are going to be persuaded? I'm going off topic now, but it just hit me. How many people are going to be persuaded by listening to Trump? I don't care if they... Well, I do care. I always wanted to listen to this show. But I'm not sure a lot of people are listening to... I'm not sure that he's changing anybody's minds to go vote. Unless he would almost have to make the case the way I am. Now, he did say... Interestingly, he just spelled it out. He might as well have said it this way. The people who are going to be at this convention, these are the losers. These are the ones who are, because he did say, these are the ones who are in trouble. We don't have room for 500 members of Congress to be here, he said. So if you're doing well, if you're up by 30 points, stay home and campaign. We don't want you here. So this is a convention for spineless, unprincipled losers. And Trump. And maybe Donald, well, and Byron Donalds. And maybe a few others. I haven't heard. I'm painting with a broad brush. Yes, you do have something to say now, Mystery Woman.
15: I do. Anna called him the entertainer-in-chief.
12: Well, he is the entertainer-in-chief. But the question is, and I'm going to ask executive show producer Austin, is this going, is, in fact, I'm asking you in particular because you count as a young person, sir. You're a, I sounded like, what's the guy's name on Fox News? John Scott, who everybody says is the real life Ron Burgundy. But since you represent the young voter, Austin, does it matter a hoot to young people? And I'm not dissing Trump. Unlike some people, I'm not dissing Trump at all because I have a great deal of respect for Trump. There are times that I've called him out of, but for the most part, I don't. This has nothing to do with Trump per se, but it is his idea to do this. And it's, if I were Trump, I would have probably come up with the same idea because I would say I'm surrounded by losers, but my fate is in their hands. They've got to win. They've got to shine. What better way to do it than to have an event nationalizing the election and making it about me? So he wants to do that as much as the Democrats want to do it, Sir Austin. But my question is that an effective way in particular to gain the votes of skeptical young people?
10: I'm not sure what his aim is, what he aims to say, I guess. I think a lot of young people, affordability, I mean, that's a huge thing that people are, I don't know, pretty jazzed about right about now in the young people world. I guess it's pretty hard to get jobs. AI's taking a lot of them. Foreign influence is taking a lot of them. So maybe he'll address those concerns and get some young people amped up. But, I mean, it does seem to be kind of a bid for that, I think. Do you think that's kind of the aim of this?
12: Oh, I think he's... I don't know that he's talking just to young people. I think he's talking to the voter apathy that naturally exists in midterms, and he's trying to combat the Democrats' enthusiasm, and they're still going out to cast an anti-Trump vote, and he's trying to get people excited about what, I don't know. And but here's another thing that I think, but my question to you is, are the hardest question about Trump to support if you're a young person representing the Republican Party comes when the subject of the Iran war is up. And I think that's something that could unite people right now. And I'll tell you why. This is still with you, Austin, because I want you to... And if you think I'm off on this, tell me, because you're the young expert on... Like Corey Bosch used to be the in-house fat expert on the show.
10: I'm so glad I got young rather than the fat expert.
12: I'll get a text from him if he's listening right now. But so here's the, can young people be convinced that Iran was necessary? Another thing Trump said today that quite frankly made me wince because I thought that's a bad soundbite for him waiting to happen. He was asked about the Iran war and he said, I think it's going to end right after the midterms. Now, when you hear that's easily soundbiteable to make him sound like an idiot, really. And what he meant by that was, he went on to explain himself, but they never play that part. So he just fouled up that soundbite, if you ask me. But what he went on to say was, the Iranians expect us to fold, and they are fighting beyond their means. They can't really afford to do what they're doing right now, but they think they have just a few weeks to go, and once the midterms are over, and then I'll be out of power. That's their hope. And so that's true. That's spot on true. That is factually true, sir. But can it, because I think it might be good politics. So don't be afraid to tell me that you don't think that's good politics with young people. But what I'm saying is you've that's exactly what's happening. Iran's bet is that Trump doesn't want to lose the midterm, so he will probably fold up shop before November. So if they just keep firing at us and if it looks pretty obvious that they're not done yet, then they win. And what he's saying is that's exactly what they're doing. And as soon as the midterms are over, they're going to fold, because that's when they'll know that they didn't get what they wanted. Is that good politically with young people? Does that let young people know that he's just outwitting the bad guys?
10: I do not think so. I think outside of him basically saying, hey, guys, I'm going to wrap this up in a week, I think the young census, whenever I kind of get a read of kind of young conservatives is, I don't know, sort of fed up wanting this to end. It's not a lot of enthusiasm around it, and sort of, hey, vote for us in the midterms, please. I know that this has made a lot of people frustrated, but just
12: and
10: wait
12: is
10: a
12: this
10: minute.
12: Why young, it seems to me, there may be polls, I'm sure there are polls on this, but I haven't found them yet because I haven't really looked for them. It seems to me that young people disproportionately would prefer a President J.D. Vance over a President Marco Rubio. And is part of, that's true, okay, for sure, you say. And is that precisely because of war? It seems like Vance wants to wrap it up in Iran.
10: Yeah, I would say so. He's a lot more hesitant, I guess, on foreign involvement. I think this generation grew up with the Iraq War, which, I mean, had certain elements that were fine, but just stayed on way too long, lost a lot of lives and family members and things like that. I don't think Middle East sandbox wars are really, I mean, honestly, the 2016 election, I remember Trump in debates was like, Iraq War, that was, you know, $13 trillion, big waste of lives and money. And it was like, okay, this is my guy. So I think, yeah, I just, not a lot of enthusiasm for, I don't know, foreign affairs right now with young people.
12: It's very interesting. If you were to look at Trump as nothing more than a political genius, and he is that, but that's just because he's got a very high IQ, I think. He's just a smart person all the way around. But he found a way to unite a cross-section of people in 2016. Because just as surely as you saw, and he was, when he first came out against Iraq in 2003, I thought, what are you thinking? How could you possibly be against Iraq in 2003? But his case made a lot of sense. And in fact, had we not gone into Iraq in 2003, had we not toppled Saddam in 2003, it is quite arguable that we would have not had such a hard time with Iran today. Iran saw, I've made this point, but it bears repeating right now as we're discussing this. Iran saw what we did to Saddam Hussein quickly. And Iran, as everybody in the Middle East in particular, and the rest of the world for that matter, thought, properly so, Saddam Hussein was the strongest military bar none in the Middle East, and we handled him almost instantly. And the message for Iran was, we have to be less centralized. Our fighting forces have to be decentralized, not just less centralized, decentralized. And so it was. In every province, there is the IRGC, Iranian Revolutionary Guard Corps, the bad guys, the ones that won't stop shooting. And we could kill half of them, and they'd keep going until they're gone forever. So that is something that made Trump, I think, ahead of his time in terms of judging what was a good move and a bad move. But he did not believe that Afghanistan was the wrong move. And I think some people incorrectly take away from what he said about Iraq that Afghanistan, in his mind, was also bad, and that anything we do foreign policy-wise is necessarily bad. And he's never thought that. Because what first made me say he's such a genius, he brought together a cross-section of people, was just as surely as you saw in him no more war, I saw it. I told you the moment that I became a Trump fan was during the debate with Rand Paul about warrantless wiretapping, which is the flock camera debate of back then. But that was when Rand Paul said, well, the constitutional rights are being violated. And Trump was saying, no, are you kidding me? This is the real world. These people are trying to kill us. And he was talking about radical Islam. Now, you don't fight radical Islam just with war. In fact, you mostly fight radical Islam not with war. And Trump understands that, too. So you can be aware of Trump's foreign policy prowess and his awareness of the world. You can view it through a largely economic prism and say that's why he's doing these things. Which leads us to the question of affordability. which leads me back to my original point, that things aren't as bad as they've been made out to be. I didn't say they were rosy. But if we're going to concede that things could be better, we should trumpet that which is good. That's all. It's the Will Anderson Show, live and local, and glad to be back. Happy Wednesday, folks. Stay with us.
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1: I do like one does not make peace with their enemy. 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But of course, that's difficult. And it seems like people in this country, our country as a whole, doesn't really want to make the sacrifices to get that done, which puts Trump in a tough position.
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0: 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The mystery woman in studio with me. I want you to say, hello, Will, in the most seductive voice you can possibly muster.
1: Hello, Will.
0: That was very well done. All right, try this on, though, Austin. This is what I was thinking, because our good friend Anna, I'm going to get to that story on the other side of this next break, because I always go long, but she just wrote me and said, I think what Trump is saying, she's watching the speech right now in Dallas that the president's giving. And she said, I think what Trump is saying is bear with me 2 months. Prices will come down. There's an end in sight. So how about this? Making the case that because it's true, I haven't heard anybody actually make this case. Maybe somebody at the... Maybe... Because we know people who have liaisons, right, with the White House.
1: Right? Oh, right.
0: A little inside humor there.
1: Right.
0: Liaison. You know who you are if you're the butt of this joke. But honestly, though, Trump needs to make the case, Boston, that abandoning Iran now, if he just folded up shop, let's just do it so prices come down. If we do it now, we'll get higher prices in the next year or two and beyond, because they won't stop fighting. And whatever seaways have been opened now, and they've already been partially reopened, things are going well because the market has adapted to disruptions in the Strait of Hormuz. More good news, I think, is that we've cleared all the mines out. I didn't think that would ever happen, quite frankly, but I'm not a military strategist. So there's a lot of good news to report. But if we stopped the war right now, they wouldn't stop. And that would be deleterious economically. Could that case be made well enough? If it were made well enough, could that case be compelling to young people, Austin?
2: Maybe. I'm not sure. I think that is a reasonable case, I will say. I think that would it convince people emotionally? I don't know. But I think really the big thing would be to convince young people that the nuclear capability for Iran has been, well, I guess is what I would like, is that I'm sort of convinced it's been wiped out so we can kind of tap out of this because that was kind of the mission. But maybe he communicates that there's still a necessity, kind of like you're saying, hey, they're going to start hurting us economically if we back out. I could see that being at least shifting some people.
0: So what's going to happen is that this time tomorrow night, I guess, or in the first hour of tomorrow night, we'll be talking about what he said tonight, if he addresses this in any way. And he may. I don't know what he's going to say exactly. According to Anna, he did address prices, which I figured he would after that comment about all of this. But if he ties it all together well enough, and we'll see if he does in this speech. But I go back to, he shouldn't have to. This is so, his job is, he's doing

0: out of necessity, what Bill Clinton did because he just loved campaigning. Bill Clinton did not like to govern. He liked to be president. So he was always campaigning. As soon as he won, he was campaigning for the midterm so Democrats could pick up more. He got his butt handed to him by Newton. That was fun to watch. But he was always campaigning. And he tried to campaign for Al Gore, but Al Gore didn't want him to. There's a little, here's our history nugget before we go to the next break. Al Gore didn't want the, he has too many scandals to campaign with me, said Al Gore. And Bill Clinton said, that stupid son of a god, if he left, he would have won if he left the campaign with him. Instead, he's running around Florida like he's the one that really does need one of those straitjackets that Will plays talked about on his show. This has been a history nugget. When we come back, voter integrity being restored to the extent that it was gone at all in the state of Alabama. Thank you, Anna, for that news nugget that we'll explore. Stay with us, my friends.
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0: This is a Fox News alert. I'm Ted Lindner. Republicans are putting on a political show in Dallas this week, holding their first ever national convention devoted to the midterm elections. President Trump offering his support to Republican candidates across the country at the party's first midterm convention in Dallas, asking voters to pretend he's on the ballot this year.
1: We can't let that string be broken. So I'm asking you to pretend that I'm on the ballot. I'm on the ballot. Just one more time.
0: The convention runs through tomorrow. In Illinois, Governor J.B. Pritzker in Dallas as well, offering a counter message for the Democrats.
2: The Republicans are lying and they're corrupt. And that corruption just won't work this time.
0: The midterms now less than 2 months away. 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

0: Friday edition of the Will Anderson Show. Delighted to be back. In Studio B with you, folks. 866-494-9866 is the phone number. Mystery Woman and I took a few days off, went to New Orleans, had a very good time. We saw the Preservation Hall Jazz Band. I've never seen them, believe it or not. And we got, if you've never been to New Orleans or never seen the Preservation Hall Jazz Band, you've got to be tone deaf to not enjoy that show. It's just a hell of a great show. You got a trumpet, a cornet, a baritone, a couple of saxes. You got a sousaphone, as the mystery woman pointed out. She corrected me when I called it a tuba. You know the difference between the tuba and the sousaphone is that you can march with the sousaphone, and that's why this guy was... It's the one that you wear. But it was just a lot of fun. So we're having dinner right down the street from there, Austin, and the mystery woman loves to look at crime in our midst. She has some app that can track crime wherever we are. So there we were in the heart of New Orleans, right near Preservation Hall Jazz. And 10 minutes before we get up to go in there, somebody gets stabbed right down the street from where we were. So she said, should we order more dessert? And I said, I think we should. Just, you know, let the ambulance leave the scene of the crime before we walk down that way. But we had a good time doing that. Now, I have another during the break. I thought more about this, about how Trump politically satisfies young people. And I think the way we need to do it is say that here we are on the 25th anniversary of 9/11. Iran is all about 9/11. Iran is behind the terrorist attacks that led up to 9/11. Iran has tried to kill the president of the United States. Iran has sleeper cells right here inside the United States. And on the 25th anniversary of 9/11, something that, and this is where young people, and if they're not talking about this very much tonight, they're maybe I shouldn't be too judgmental until after both nights. Maybe their plan is to talk about 9/11 tomorrow night if they're not doing it tonight. I don't know. But that should be, because when you talk about that, and I almost feel vulgar discussing it this way, but I'm talking politics. We have to strategize to help folks win elections. So, Austin, what do you think? For young people, first of all, what is the sense of what 9/11 was? I'm reading over the weekend that some states don't even want 9/11 to be taught in schools anymore. Think about the things they push to get taught, and then they don't want 9/11 to be taught. But so what's your take on that politically? Would that work?
1: I think 9/11 is pretty in the conscious mind of young people. I think, honestly, when people talk about like socialism, or even when people reference like Nazis, the Holocaust, World War II, I think World War II is honestly not on the minds of as many of the younger generation. It's just such a distant conflict at this point. But I do think 9/11 is still, I think that's still in the mind. That's still recent enough. It's still part of kind of the ethos of the day. So I do think that's a relevant conflict to bring up.
0: That makes sense, really, because when I was your age, when I was young, it was World War II that we were very much aware of, because of, in my case, my dad, but for most people my age, it was their granddads, their grandfathers had served in World War II in whatever capacity. So they heard those stories that are almost gone. There's almost nobody left from that generation. But there are plenty of 9/11 people left, so I guess that's there. Even though they would like to erase that.
1: I would say even if someone wants to get rid of it, it really is just so present, I guess. Whereas, like I said, like when someone says the word socialist, I don't even think anyone thinks about World War II anymore, honestly, which is kind of a shame given what happened, but and just sort of the Soviet Union, things like that. But yeah, I would say 9/11.
0: So you're making so you then think that this is a good political way to help us in the midterms. If 9/11 is something that young people recognize was an atrocity that happened, and if you have a sizable number of Democrats who either don't want to honor it or who are making a mockery out of it, as Mayor Mom when he signed his little whatever it was. I think it was his tribute to 9/11 he signs. And then he gives the pen to a guy who was the attorney, for instance, for one of the people. I think it was the first World Trade Center bombing, right? Was it that person? This guy is a terrorist that my Mayor Mom handed the pen to. I think that things like that should be pointed out. Mayor Mom's real, true feelings about 9/11 should be pointed out. El Saeed, I would love to say, what are you going to do? That's why I think it would be wonderful to have El Saeed at a 9/11 tribute. I just would love to hear what he would have to say, sir. What do you think?
1: People got a lot of hate for that online. Handing the pin to the people that were involved in, prosecution defense, whatever it was. I saw a lot of hate spewed that way. So, yeah. There's so many conspiracy theories, frankly, with young people that I don't know if anyone's really united in what happened. But I do think that it was bad is pretty much consensus.
0: Ooh, that's interesting. Are a lot of young people of the mindset that 9/11 was an inside job?
1: Oh, it's all over the place. I think I've heard every conspiracy theory throughout growing up, right? YouTube and the internet was rife with those when I was a teenager. And I think they still kind of are.
0: Opinions. We need this show. All right, kook that theory real quick. Just go ahead and kook. See, part of what people who promote conspiracy theories do is they do it voluminously. The many, many theories, so you don't really... It's sort of what Trump has done with his second term agenda. Good thing after good... There's so many things these Republicans could be running on. And he did them so fast. They were numerous, and they were too many, if you remember. We've been 2 years into his second term. It doesn't seem like it's been that long. But he's racked up a whole bunch of accomplishments. It was one a day, almost. Sometimes two a day. And the press did not have time to go after him. For the first 2 years, it was looking good. And then Iran happened, and it had to happen, folks. Easiest thing he could have done would have been to avoid Iran altogether. That's what everybody else did, and nobody would be criticizing him for that. You know, people talk about Trump being a horrible person. Trump is not a horrible person, folks. The left knows this. This is why they wanted to paint him out to be a horrible person. He's as good a person, and he may be brash, he may be harsh, and he may have a temper, and he may be a Yankee who doesn't know how to act sometimes, but he's a good person. Sounds like I'm doing my holy stuff. But
1: no,
0: honestly,
1: I think you've made a great point. He's almost too forgiving when you really start thinking about the track record people have gone against him. He's a very, he puts on a lot of bravado, but he's nice to his friends and even sometimes his enemies.
0: Exactly. It's just a shame because the left knew that if he got away with being that person, that they were sunk, that they would have no... They knew that he would win two landslides and that they wouldn't have a chance of doing anything in the midterms and that they were effectively shut down. That's why they've been fighting like this from the start. And this is what's interesting too, while this hour has been about the young voter, but maybe that's an important thing to focus on right now. If you are a young person, even younger than you, sir, you think that liberal bias is just not doing your job. You don't even know what proper liberal bias in a properly functioning press is. When I was growing up, the press was biased to the left, but they did their jobs. They didn't participate in vote fraud, for instance. It still existed back then, but they didn't facilitate it. They would unearth it and uncover it. They didn't want to tell those stories. And when they did, stories like that were riddled with apologies for Democrats. But they didn't suppress the news. They saw their job as exposing the news. Had Richard Nixon, folks, he was a Republican, and they hated him for that reason. And they hated him for foreign policy. But they loved him for what Richard Nixon gave us affirmative action. Richard Nixon gave us the Environmental Protection Agency. A conservative, he was not. But when they knew they could nail him, and when he lied to them, they were, Woodward and Burns, a lot wrong with that whole tale there. A lot wrong with the Nixon driving him out of office. But at the end of the day, it was the press gone wild, but not the way they've done today. Back then, they thought, how dare a president try to pull one over on us? We are the ultimate truth. So it was the press against everybody. And now it's the press as a part of the Democrat Party team. You look, I saw, and when we talk about vote fraud, folks, when I do show prep, I don't go to any site other than the AP, Reuters. I go here and there, news outlets that do report stories on vote fraud that never make it to television. Because Morning Joe doesn't want to talk about it. Nobody in the newsrooms of ABC, CBS, or NBC, none of those people want to talk about it. It would be conventional wisdom. Here's a headline from, I think, from the AP that I just, as I was preparing some vote fraud thoughts today, Fulton, it's an old headline, but it's been in the news again lately. Fulton County, Georgia, in Atlanta, where the real skullduggery took place in 2020, admits to verifying 315,000 votes in 2020 without poll worker signatures. They had no receipts, i.e. they weren't real votes, folks. And that wasn't just 315,000. And he only lost by, what, 10 or 12,000? Whatever it was. But remember how the press reported that story? Because Trump said, so find me the 10 or 12,000 out of the, that's what he meant, out of 315,000 fake votes. But nobody knows about that because the press refuses to talk about it. We have the spectacle, news in a nutshell, bullet point. See, a lot of, I made a lot of notes for upcoming shows that I'll have, I guess, tomorrow night, and they're not particularly time sensitive. Some of them are. Maria Bartiromo out at Fox News. Why is she out at Fox News? Because Fox put a memo out to everybody saying, ignore the president when he's talking about vote fraud. Ignore the president when he's talking about this order to the USPS, the post office, on mail-in ballots. And she sent that directive to, I think, Peter Navarro, to somebody, so she got busted for it. And I knew it had to do with that because she is a great journalist, an intelligent businesswoman, but she was calling him out on fraud, and it's just something that polite people don't do, especially Fox News, if you're afraid of getting sued. Speaking of spineless, sorry, they're here. They're the best we got, folks. But they're as bad as some of the others sometimes. We got one segment left. Boy, have I mentioned it's good to be back, Mystery Woman? It's good to be back. Will Anderson, News Talk 770 AM, 92.5 FM, WVNN. 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
0: Welcome back. It's the Will Anderson Show, or as the mystery woman likes to say, the Will Anderson Show. 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Just turned on the president. He's still talking. First thing I heard him say was, we will pass the SAVE Act. We will pass voter ID. And then he said, you know, it's funny, when I'm running, people come out and vote for all these. I'm telling you, I wouldn't want to be there. If I were in a close race, I would say thank you, but no thank you, sir. It is up to me to make a name for myself, and you will respect me more if I'm not just there to ride on your coattail, which is what's happening right now. And he knows it, and he's almost belittling them. I mean, I love our president, but he just said, when I'm on the ballot, people go vote for these senators and representatives, but somehow it doesn't work that way when I'm not. So please, please pretend like I'm on the ballot in November.
10: He is the entertainer in chief.
0: He is the entertainer in chief. You had a great point to make, since you are a female. You had a point to make about Miss USA. This is interesting, though. Make the point, mystery woman.
10: Well, I was saying that it's ironic that Trump used to own the Miss Universe pageant.
0: Miss Universe, yes.
10: Yes, the Miss Universe pageant. Probably Miss USA. Who knows? Miss America. I think he did own Miss America. But nevertheless, when the ladies are being, when it's time for their Q&A session, what is it that every one of the ladies ends with?
0: You mean what their desire is?
10: That's right. That's right.
0: World peace.
10: Yes, and world peace. But this is what our president, Donald Trump, is doing. He is sacrificing for us by going into Iran. He is doing all these things. He is sacrificing for us.
0: That really
10: because
0: is.
10: Because he wants world peace.
0: And if the easiest thing, again, nobody would have called. That's an excellent point, Mystery Woman. So maybe he told them all to say, World peace should be your answer, because that's what I'm going for. I know how to do it. You're just here because you look good, okay? So nobody wants a serious answer from you. It's kind of like nobody reads the articles in Playboy, all right? World peace, there's your answer. Next news in a nutshell bullet point, a Nigerian chieftain billed Medicaid more than $36 million, then snapped up luxury properties in California and built a magnificent palace in Abateet, Nigeria, including a golden statue of himself. Was this? Never mind. The experts told us it has all the red flags for fraud. Well, I guess so.
10: Oh, yeah.
0: But you see, we can't call fraud because it's the newcomers. All right, speaking of that, so here's the story that I said I would get into, and I'm just not going to have enough time, but I want to begin to talk about it because my good friend Anna from the Eagle Forum sent it to me. She's watching President Trump right now, but I'm going to read the story anyway. Headline, citizens urge Walker County to take back control of elections. The integrity of our elections has become a significant issue both nationally and in Alabama. Across the state, teams of concerned citizens have stepped forward to independently examine and verify the accuracy of our voter roll. I'm going to send this story to our good friend and candidate for the District 10 seat, Aaron Thomas.
10: Yes.
0: And maybe discuss this with him on Friday or something. These unpaid volunteers, continues the story, are working in many counties and have spent countless hours reviewing voter registration information, analyzing public records, researching voter roll accuracy, and examining compliance with federal and state laws. There are problems, though, aren't there, Mystery Woman?
10: That's right.
0: According to members of these groups, the goal of this grassroots effort is straightforward: to promote accurate, transparent, and auditable voter rolls and help restore trust and confidence in our elections. But it's not happening because there is no real local control. You see, we, not just Alabama, states in general unwittingly gave control, as we talk about, the elections belong to states, while we were letting national organizations on the left control our voter rolls. That is the rub. And this has been 2 hours of wonderful radio on WDNN, The Will Anderson Show. We'll be back
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0: So a Texas rancher was killed by a suspected cartel IED. It was on the Mexican side of the border. What happens if that's on the American side of the border?
1: You know what he should do?
0: Yeah.
1: He should drone strike a cartel meter. Like he did Soleimani in Iran. Just find the cartel leader and drone strike. See how
0: that
1: goes.
0: So you want a drone strike. So that's basically what I said, a cruise missile flying into a sovereign nation.
1: Yes.
0: Okay.
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3: Of it. It so echoes with us now, which is you're on one side or the other, and there was no room for doubt. So it was also random and strange. It was like one of those things in history that you think so nearly could have not happened. So a woman who's employed by as a spy in the staff office in the German embassy picks up a letter, and the letter, which became known as the bordereau, is exposing the secrets of the French army to the Germans, who are, and the French and the Germans already hate each other because of the Franco-Prussian War, which the French are very humiliated to have lost. So the Germans are their nemesis. The spy hands the letter to the authorities, and then the great question is, whose handwriting is it? Now, a handwriting expert, it's a very long and complicated story about which I could have written a whole other book, but many people have. But to cut a long story short, they frame Alfred Dreyfus because he's Jewish and he's the only Jewish officer in the staff office. They know that people will sort of want to believe it. He is already subject of sort of jealousy. He is better off. He's related to a family with big industrial holdings in Alsace-Lorraine, and he's already sort of subject of envy. So he goes through, eventually it goes to trial, and they find him guilty on the sort of flimsiest of evidence. Really, they just want to find someone guilty. And then they degrade him in the most public way. So there's a huge ceremony in Paris in the military academy. And they do things like they break his sword the night before and stick it back together. And they sort of they rip off all the braiding on his uniform and they sew it back on very lightly. So that in front of 5,000 people in the army and about 20,000 people, Parisians, hanging from trees and journalists drinking and shouting, the sergeant major comes up and snaps his sword on his leg and pulls off all the braiding and says, "You are degraded, you are no longer part of the French army." And the crowd roars, erupts, shouting death to the Jew. And so he sort of becomes, in one man, a symbol of betrayal, of loss, their loss of their war to Germany. And it plays into the suspicion that that Jews aren't proper French people, that they have loyalties elsewhere. And it just starts off this awful kind of 12, and it takes 12 years for him to be pardoned via, there's even a second trial in Rennes, which is, it's all high drama. At that one, on the first day, his lawyer got shot and the assailant ran away and disappeared and no one knew. And the lawyer, who was a very brave man, sort of had himself patched up in hospital and went back.
4: Hold that thought. I got to take a break. Catherine Osler is our guest. The book is called The Renoir Girls. It is getting a lot of attention. It is an unbelievable story of a painting by Renoir that now is worth at least $100 million. And the story of the two girls and the picture and what happened in Paris and France in the late 1800s and early 19th century. A hidden history.
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0: This is a Fox News alert. I'm Sue Guzman. Republicans' first ever midterm convention held tonight at the American Airlines Center in Dallas, where President Trump was the keynote speaker.
1: On election night, we're going to prove that America does not belong to those who hate it. America belongs to those who love it.
0: One of this evening's speakers, Florida Congressman and candidate for Governor Byron Donalds. He touted what he called common sense policies.
2: Florida is a powerhouse because we have no state income tax. When an entrepreneur wants to build in Florida, we don't crush them with red tape and bureaucratic nonsense. You see, those are the things that keep life affordable.
0: Surprise guest, Democratic Pennsylvania U.S. Senator John Fetterman says he was there to support common sense policies. America's listening to Fox News.
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7: Our guest, A Hidden History of Art, War, and Betrayal. It is a story of a painting Renoir painted right before he became famous, of two Jewish girls in Paris in the 1880s. Catherine Osler, the book is called The Renoir Girls. How did you go about researching the two girls? How much is out there about these two girls and this family?
8: Well, it was very patchy, but it was enormous fun. I have to say, I love research. I mean, I find it completely fascinating. But there was a lot more on, there was quite a lot about the journey of the older sister. And because she married a man called Moise de Camondo as her first husband, and he left his house as a memorial to their son, the Hotel de Camondo, and they had a wonderful archive. And it's being restored at the moment, that museum, but it will open again quite soon. And that was extremely helpful. But the most amazing thing was when I realised that nobody had written about was that the granddaughter of the little girl in pink, who is now 94, was alive, is alive and is living in London quite near me. So I tracked this. I found actually her son is a restaurateur who I'd known not very well for a long time. So I got the shock of my life when I realised I had a personal connection to this story. And I rang him up in his restaurant, which is called Bellamy's in Mayfair. It's a wonderful restaurant. It's the only place where the late Queen would go and eat. Anyway, so I rang him up and I said, you won't believe this. You are the great grandson of this woman in this picture and I'm writing about. And he said, well, you must meet my mother. So I went round to meet this beautiful, wonderful, funny 94-year-old called Marina Baylis. And Marina had her sons bring up this her grandfather's trunk from her basement, which was a black tin trunk from World War One, with Sir Charles Vere Ferrers Townsend painted on it in gold letters. Now, he was the man who the girl in pink married. And I opened this trunk and I blew the dust off, and there were wills and letters and photograph albums of Alice at the chateau in her couture wedding dress. And this sort of amazing, it was every historian's dream, actually. So it was an extraordinary process of meeting relatives and things in archives. And then his family had an archive in Norfolk, and their chateau, the chateau the parents bought in the middle of the Dreyfus affair, they eventually left, their son left to the French nation, and it's now open to the public outside Paris. So I had a wonderful time sort of poking around that as well.
7: So the painting, the girl in red, this was her daughter who was 90-something years old.
8: Her granddaughter. So she had one daughter who was a spy in the Belgian resistance, and that daughter had three children, one of whom was still alive. So it's her granddaughter.
7: Yeah, talk about 6 degrees of separation, right? You have 2 degrees of separation to the woman in the picture. What was amazing to me, Catherine Osler, the book is The Renoir Girls. As I'm reading it, and I'm reading about this wonderful time in Paris where there's peace and prosperity, and there's this underlining of anti-Semitism, I as a reader, I couldn't help but think of the impending doom that was coming, and that these people were living their lives in such a free-spirited way, not knowing that World War One was right around the corner and World War Two was right around the corner.
8: Yes, I completely agree. It's very hard to write sometimes in history when you know what's going to happen, and you have to remember that they didn't know what's going to happen. Actually, the husband of Alice starts saying quite early, lots of people knew that the First World War was going to happen, but of course, not everybody knew, and they didn't know, and they certainly had no idea how horrific it was going to be. So they start saying, oh, I'm sure, or if we don't sort this out, there's going to be war. And then you get this heartbreaking sort of thing where, you know, there's no information, and you realise very quickly that nobody knows anything. So in the early weeks of the First World War, everyone's saying, oh, it'll be over in 6 weeks. And the son of one of the oldest girl gets on a train, and everybody in France is cheering these brave young men, and they think, well, we're going to get revenge for the war of 1870 now. And they're throwing flowers on the track, and they're passing them buns through the window, and it's almost got a party atmosphere. And he's writing letters home and saying, oh, we're all so excited. And then very quickly, they're in this horrific, they're in the trenches, and they're in the mud, and they're surrounded by rats, and there aren't enough supplies, and their friends are dying around them. And you realise how, and nobody knows anything about how long it's going to last or what's happening. And when, you know, there are people looking at the maps, and eventually one of the girl's sons moves into the Air Force, and he goes into the reconnaissance, and they're flying over. But the levels, and the same in the Second World War, where, you know, you sort of think it's coming, and then it happens so quickly, and France falls, and the British are amazed. They can't believe that the French have surrendered to Germany, and there's this massive rush for the coast. And then there are people left stuck in France, and it's not until after the war that their relations know whether they're dead or alive. And so it was extraordinary to me. Not only that they didn't know what was going to happen, but also at the time it was happening, no one knew what was happening. Mm-hmm. And afterwards, the sister puts an advert in the French newspaper saying, has anyone seen Elizabeth? Because she's gone to Auschwitz, and we think that she died either on arrival or on the journey. But we get to the end of the war, and the family have no idea whether she's dead or alive. So it's hard for us, because to us it's the past. But in the present moment, the information was never there, or it was rarely correct.
7: It also goes to show you the insidiousness of it all. This was a prominent French family. Yeah. Right. Living the Gilded Age, living this right, well enough to hire a young Renoir to come and paint a portrait of our daughters, which we kind of didn't like anyway. Right. I mean, that's a life of privilege. Yeah. And then to end up in Auschwitz. I mean, that is a journey worthy of a book, but just heartbreaking.
8: Yeah, it is heartbreaking. They had such trust and faith in France. They thought they were French. You know, their children were all born in France. They certainly didn't see themselves as other in any way.
7: The Renoir Girls, the book is The Renoir Girls, A Hidden History of Art, War, and Betrayal. Catherine Osler, what happened to the painting? How did it end up in Brazil?
8: So the painting, as I mentioned, the husband, I think, particularly didn't really like it. And they put it in the servants' quarters. And Renoir himself got wind of this. And he wrote to his dealer in 1909. And he says, you know, Pink and Blue is languishing somewhere in an attic. Why don't you just get it back or sell it or something? So the dealer buys it for himself, Bernheim Jern, who was brothers who set up a gallery called Bernheim Jern, and they were Jewish, in fact. So they love this picture. And then by chance, in 1938, one of the curators at the Louvre, either because he felt war was coming or just because he had so many treasures he wanted to show them off, decided to send 150 works of French art on a touring exhibition of North and South America. And this picture was lent by the Bernheim brothers to the exhibition. And so off they all went on a boat to South America and then they moved to North America in the end. So it was displayed in South America. And I think lots of people saw it in Brazil. And then it went to North America and it got to Washington. And war broke out. And the US State Department realized that if they sent these pictures back, they would go straight into the hands of the Nazis. So they decided to put them in storage. And they put this picture in storage in New York, where it stayed until 1951, at which point Bernheim, who'd lost his gallery had been ransacked by the Nazis, half his pictures had been stolen, and most of them never came back. His son had died in Auschwitz. He wrote to his Sam Saltz, his New York dealer and friend, and he said, I want to sell Pink and Blue. By this point, he was a dying man. And a Brazilian tycoon was building a new art gallery in Sao Paulo for the people of Sao Paulo, and Sam Saltz knew this. And he said to him, they had a conversation and he said, you could buy this Renoir. And he said, if I get that, that will be the most beautiful and popular exhibit in my museum. And he bought it and it went there. And other than being lent to a few exhibitions, it's been there ever since. And he was absolutely right. It is the star of the collection, the most popular picture amongst the public.
7: What did it sell for when he sold it?
8: He bought it for about £120,000. Hmm. So in 1950 money. I mean, it was a lot. It's a fraction of what it would be now if we compare it, if you see what I mean.
7: I mean, now it's priceless. I mean, but if it ever went on the open market, I mean, easily $100 million, you would think.
8: Yeah. Easily.
7: And that is, people travel all around the world to go to Brazil to see this in Brazil?
8: Yes, they do, and they very rarely lend it anywhere because it's so popular and because of the insurance costs and things. But the picture of their older sister had a very peculiar journey because it was taken by Goering's men from the Chateau de Chambord, where it was in storage, hiding from the Nazis. And I don't know if you ever saw that George Clooney film, The Monuments Men.
7: Sure, yeah. Yeah.
8: Okay, so they found it in Munich and they sent it back to Paris, and the picture hung at an exhibition in Paris where people could go and look at the art and say whether they owned it or not.
7: Yeah.
8: And their older sister looked at herself and saw herself and said, that's me. And then she had a year and a half of proving that this picture was hers. So
7: did she ever get it back?
8: She did get it back.
7: Wow.
8: And then Then she made a very odd decision. She sold it to an arms dealer, where it's called Emil Böhler, who sold weapons to the Nazis. And now it's in the Böhler collection, is a fantastic art collection in Zurich. But it is also one at the centre of a big row because of the way that he made his money.
7: The book is called The Renoir Girls. It is the story of a Renoir painting back in the 1880s. It is an unbelievable story of what happens to these two girls, a hidden history of art, war, and betrayal, The Renoir Girls. Catherine Osler, our guest. What has been the reaction since the book has come out?
8: Well, it's very interesting, the reaction, because people who've approached me and talked to me, who and I've talked to, people who are interested in art are really interested because people don't normally uncover the story of a portrait in that world. But the other thing that's sort of more painful is obviously I started this years ago, way before things blew up in the Middle East. And it is in part, it's a family saga. It's a story of art. It's a story of a lost world, really, as you mentioned, the Belle Epoque. But it's also a story of anti-Semitism. And that became horribly current after the 7th of October. So it's been a strange, it's a book that speaks to different people in different ways, I think.
7: Yeah, and it's interesting how art tells the story of history, right? I mean, this opens up a little known part of time between 1880s and 1914 in Europe, which sort of helps sort of explain what happens and why World War One comes about and how World War Two comes about, in a sense.
8: Yes, I think art is a very good window into history. I mean, history of art, is it about art? Is it about history? The truth is it's about both. And this book isn't really art history. I mean, I don't know what it is. It's part biography, it's part history, it's part art history. It's even part literature, because I feel like you have to read the literature of a period to really understand it. You can get the facts, but the contemporary fiction will tell you what it felt like. But this, I feel like a portrait is a window into a world. And there it is, right there. And in an art way, for me, it was also immensely satisfying to see the movement from painting to photography, because photography is invented about the time that this picture is painted. So you can see everybody painted when they're young and the photographs of them when they're older. And I found that enormously interesting, because that's the story of human progress in itself, really.
7: And in a sense, everyone can now take a picture. And so pictures aren't as famous as paintings were back then. But to look at a painting of Renoir and to find out what happened to the girls in the picture is a rare moment in history. And that's why the book, I think, is resonating with so many people. Catherine Osler is our guest. The book is called The Renoir Girls, A Hidden History of Art, War, and Betrayal. Catherine, I hope I did it justice. What a wonderful book. Thank you for your time.
8: You did. Thank you so much. Thank you for having me.
7: You got it. America at Night, back in a moment.
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12: The midterm elections are heating up. Congressional control and presidential Trump's agenda hang in the balance. Every headline has the potential to shift the odds. According to Cauchy's new midterms hub, Democrats have a 47% chance to control the Senate. And in a key Senate race, James Tallarico is currently trading at 50% to beat Kim Paxton. That means a $100 trade pays out $193 with
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13: Do you owe back taxes or have unfiled tax returns? The IRS won't quit until they get your money. 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
7: Hey, listen to this. President Trump speaking at his, what are they calling this? The midterm convention in Texas. He got up and spoke to the convention, and nearly an hour into his speech, President Trump announced that this was the best part of the speech, and he said that if the United States of America returns power to the Republicans in both the House and the Senate, he says, because of our tremendous strength and success economically, I will issue a dividend to every adult citizen in the United States of America for $5,000. President Trump said and told the crowd, told America tonight, that if the Republicans retain control of the House of Representatives and the United States Senate, apparently it's got to be both, he will give each adult $5,000. Now, we did a little math, and my strong suit is not doing math live on the radio. My strong suit is not math at all. But we did a little Googling, and our crack staff here at America at Night figured that there are roughly 270 million adults in the United States, assuming he was not planning on giving undocumented workers or undocumented adults the $5,000. That would be odd. So I'm assuming in this calculation that the 270 million are United States citizens. They're adults. I guess adults would be 18, but we did a little Google. 270 million people, adults. And if you were to give each one of them $5,000, that would equal $1,350 billion. Remember when Joe Biden tried to pay off everyone's student loan? Supreme Court shot that down. You got to wonder, back in the olden days, Congress would have to appropriate that money. So I guess if they maintain the House and the Senate, they would just, I guess, agree to President Trump's dividend and give everyone $5,000. I guess there would be even Democrats who vote against Republicans would still be eligible for the $5,000 bonus. So that's interesting. So President Trump just made a pledge that if the Republicans maintain control of the House and the Senate, he'll give every American adult $5,000. With 270 million adults in this country, $1,350 billion. That's some cash. What I could do with $5,000. Holy mackerel. Take care of my gas bill for a week or so. Stay right there. Open phones next hour. Our executive director is Alex Hinton. Our engineer tonight is Richard Good.
1: 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Now, seeing my grandson out on the water, it means everything to me. Watching him and taking in the blue waves, the sea breeze, the blurry horizon.
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You know what's interesting about this midterm Democratic convention is that it's not unprecedented. The Democrats had a national committee conference in 1978. They hosted a midterm conference in Memphis, Tennessee, which was attended by President Jimmy Carter. They also had a third midterm conference that was held in Philadelphia, Pennsylvania in 1982. But 1978, 1974, they held one in Kansas City, Missouri. And then, that was 74 would have been, 76 would have been the election. Right, so 74 they had one. 76 was Gerald Ford and Jimmy Carter. Excuse me, Jimmy Carter wins in 76. And then they have it in 78, they have a midterm election. And then in 1982, they had a midterm election. Democrats did not do well so well in 1980. That was the Ronald Reagan revolution. Let's hope our Republicans can avoid the disaster that the Democrats had when they had their midterm election. A lot of people don't know that. That hasn't been in the news quite a bit. Welcome, everybody. America at Night. It's time for a little open phones as President Trump and the Republicans have their kickoff for the two-day convention. And we mentioned last hour that President Trump has announced that he wants to give $5,000 to every adult in America if and only if Republicans maintain control of the House and the Senate. And a little back of the envelope math, if there are 270 million adults in this country, times $5,000 is, what did we say that was? It was $1,350,000,000,000. That's a lot of jack. So there you go. In other news, let's see here. Trump's travel to Texas was delayed in that Qatari plane. The emergency slide blew up. Looked like a Saturday Night Live skit or something. The emergency slide opened up and they had to, I guess, repack it. So it took them time to get that going. Not a auspicious start for this plane. Apple unveiled a foldable phone, which I find quite interesting. When I first heard this, I thought, really, who needs a foldable phone? But then

0: The midterm elections are heating up. Congressional control and presidential Trump's agenda hang in the balance. 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According to Kalshi's new midterms hub, Republicans have a 53% chance to control the Senate. And in a key Senate race, Ken Paxton is currently trading at 50% to beat James Tallarico. 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
1: I was going to take some DayQuil, and then boom, NyQuil became the answer. Now I just feel myself sort of slowing
2: down. Two completely different colors.
1: I know. My wife was talking, and I was just like, enough. 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She got mad because I was swinging it out of the bottle as well. 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

0: So the stuff that we know, we agree, may not be illegal. You may not agree that it's deportable. But for the sake of conversation, we don't know anything else about him. Does his being in America make America better or worse?
1: I don't think it matters.
0: Don't you think it's kind of weird that the left constantly finds the worst people on the planet to lay down in the road on? Wouldn't it be better if occasionally y'all went, yeah, these guys suck. They could be deported. It's fine.
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0: News. I'm Ted Lindner. Republicans putting on a political show in Dallas this week, holding their first ever national convention devoted to the midterms. President Trump, the keynote speaker Wednesday night. He'll speak again Thursday night. On Wednesday, offering his support to Republican candidates across the board.
1: We can't let that string be broken. So I'm asking you to pretend that I'm on the ballot. I'm on the ballot. I'm on the ballot. Just one more time.
0: And recovery underway in Hawaii after Hurricane Lowell brought heavy wind and rain to the islands. Fox Weather's Katie Byrne.
2: I'm on the South Shore at Baby Beach in Poipu, where neighbors tell us at least 20 homes were damaged. One house was lifted completely off its foundation and moved. Others were shoved into each other with roofs and walls ripped away.
0: Most of the island of Kauai was without power. 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
5: The midterm elections are heating up. Congressional control and presidential Trump's agenda hang in the balance. Every headline has the potential to shift the odds. According to Cauchy's new midterms hub, Democrats have a 47% chance to control the Senate. And in a key Senate race, James Tallarico is currently trading at 50% to beat Ken Paxton. That means a $100 trade pays out $193 with a win.
6: 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And it continues to grow and be an impactful force, not only in Huntsville.
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1: While grocery prices have increased a lot, wages have increased more in that same period of time. 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

0: 250 years or surges forward and never, ever looks back.
1: The president promising a $5,000 dividend to all American adults should Republicans win the House and Senate in November. Illinois Governor J.B. Pritzker also in Dallas. He had a counter message for the Democrats.
2: The Republicans are lying and they're corrupt. And that corruption just won't work this time.
1: Recovery is underway in Hawaii after Hurricane Lowell brought heavy wind and rain to the islands, Lowell causing extensive damage, destroying many homes and other structures, and most of the island remains without power. 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
2: 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Why don't you take the day off, you idiot? 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But know this, if there is no Dale Jackson, there is no Dale Jackson Show. If there is no Dale Jackson Show, well, then the terrorists win. And I can't allow that to happen.
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0: News. I'm Ted Lindner. Rhode Island Democratic gubernatorial candidate Helena Folks has defeated Rhode Island Governor Dan McKee. Folks spoke to her supporters Wednesday night.
1: I know a lot of people are worn out by politics right now, and who can blame them? It can feel less like it's about the issues people are actually struggling with and more about noise and division. That's not how we're going to lead.
0: Folks will face Republican candidate Aaron Guckian in the midterms on November 3rd. And Republicans holding their first national convention to vote into the midterms in Dallas. President Trump, the keynote speaker.
2: We can't let that string be broken. So I'm asking you to pretend that I'm on the ballot. I'm on the ballot. I'm on the ballot. Just one more time.
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1: 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It's insane.
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0: News. I'm Sue Gossman. A Republicans' first ever midterm convention held in Dallas Wednesday night. President Trump, the keynote speaker.
1: On election night, we're going to prove that America does not belong to those who hate it. America belongs to those who love it.
0: Senate Majority Whip John Barrasso says Republicans need to hold on to President Trump's economic policies.
2: The largest tax increase in American history has been stopped. Taxes on tips, on overtime, and on Social Security are gone.
0: A surprise cameo from Democratic Pennsylvania Senator John Fetterman. He said he was there to support common sense policies, but Democratic Governor J.B. Pritzker said Republicans have done nothing to earn your vote. 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

0: News, I'm Ted Linder. Republicans holding their first national convention devoted to the midterms in Dallas. President Trump, the keynote speaker on Wednesday night.
1: We can't let that string be broken. So I'm asking you to pretend that I'm on the ballot.
0: The convention runs through Thursday. Rhode Island Democrat gubernatorial candidate Helena Folks has defeated Rhode Island Governor Dan McKee. Folks spoke to her supporters on Wednesday night.
2: I know a lot of people are worn out by politics right now, and who can blame them? 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
0: Folks will face Republican candidate Aaron Gukian in the midterms on November 3rd. 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

0: Jackson. Yes, I am thrilled to be here with you. Yes, I am happy as all can possibly be. And I am not surprised that we are back at it in Iran. No, I'm not surprised at all. Here we are. We are continuing to see whether or not the Iranian Republican Guard Corps, they are dead. Yeah, there seems to be a lot of conversation going on about that. Trump says, I like our position after the U.S. tried trade strikes with Iran for the first time in months. There is some talk that the Iranians want to go back to the memorandum of understanding, which is interesting. That's very interesting. And Pakistan is trying to be involved here and make some sort of reciprocal deal here. But the Iranian president says Tehran will immediately reciprocate if the U.S. fulfills its commitments under an interim deal signed in June. I state explicitly that the United States returns to its commitments under the aforementioned memorandum of understanding. The Islamic Republic of Iran will immediately take reciprocal action. But let's just be honest about it. It's kind of been on them the entire time that they have decided that any time they have decided to mess with what's going on in the Strait of Hormuz, that they're violating the memorandum of understanding. I don't understand why we would play this game with them at all. What's the point? What is the point? Until we get a complete capitulation of that with them of every aspect of this, then it is time to just put them down like the dogs that they are. I mean, I'm sorry. What is the play here otherwise? You know, what is the play? Just a continuation, a nonstop, never-ending continuation of this. Okay, we'll stop. Okay, now the Straits moving forward. Oh, they shot a bunch of ships. Oh, here we go. Here we are again. Okay, they shot a bunch of ships. I mean, at some point in time, we have to accept that they're not good actors, and in order for this to end, they have to be ended. They've tried their best to make nice. Donald Trump has tried economic warfare, and what did they do? 2 weeks ago, or excuse me, two days ago, what did they do? They started firing on American ships. Not American ship, excuse me. Ships in the Strait of Hormuz yet again. Why? Well, because reports were out that showed that the Strait of Hormuz was, in fact, in American territory, and everything was moving forward nice and smooth, and things were happening. Two-thirds of the oil that was going through before was being dealt with. And now they're like, oh, well, hold on. We'll be more than happy to get back on board with the memorandum of understanding. How does no sound? I mean, the President of the United States wants peace here almost at any cost. And that's true. Okay? That is absolutely true. He wants peace at any cost. He wants this issue resolved. He wants to be able to say, look, we've got the situation in Venezuela taken care of. We got this situation in Iran taken care of. You can, in fact, count on us in the midterms. Vote for us. That's it. I mean, if you don't think it's political, I mean, you're crazy. It's absolutely political. Absolutely political. Chevron says that they're going to go after this Venezuelan oil. They're ready to get it done. They want to make sure that they've got enough people who are going to get out there and start pumping the oil there. They want that issue resolved. And they think they've taken care of Venezuela. Now they want to take care of Iran. And Donald Trump continuously, naively, seems to believe that there's some sort of deal to be made here that involves the Iranians just becoming good guys. And I don't think there's any reason to believe that they're going to. And I don't know how much he actually believes it, more so than it's a desire that the Iranians make nicey-nicey and stop with their nonsense. Okay? I mean, that there's that. And I think he'd love to have the situation with Canada wrapped up here soon, too. Now, I don't know if you saw this yesterday. I wish I could play the audio, but of course I can't. I don't know if you saw this yesterday, but Mark Carney, the Prime Minister of Canada, is that what they have? I don't know. The Prime Minister of Canada says, hey, stop making fun of us. Stop. I mean, that's how you know they're in a very strong position of strength. The way you know that is that they're begging the United States to stop making fun of them. And I'm not kidding you. At a press conference, the Prime Minister of Canada said that U.S. talks can resume when the Americans stop doing memes. So your solution to this is to say, please stop making fun of us. Do you think that's going to work on Donald Trump? I can't think of a more ineffective way of trying to make a conversation happen with Donald Trump than saying, I mean, please stop making fun of me. You're bothering me. You're hurting my feelings. I mean, it doesn't really seem like that's going to be something that works for them. Now, keep in mind, it really wasn't about this. They had an election, and Canada's governing Liberals have secured victories in three special elections, providing a significant boost to Prime Minister Mark Carney amidst intensifying trade disputes with the United States. Now, don't think for a second these things aren't related, because they absolutely are. They are absolutely related. They are totally on board with fighting a little bit of a trade war in order to get a political victory at home. And that's worked. It's the second time they've done it. It's the second time it's worked. Now, is Donald Trump a part of that? Absolutely. Absolutely. Carney framed the special election on Monday as a clear endorsement of his administration's trajectory. So they're emboldened, they appear to be. At this consequential time for Canada, voters have placed their trust in our government plan. The biggest shift occurred in Quebec, where Liberal candidate David Goebel won decisively. The district had been held by conservatives since 2018. But the party fell to third place on Monday. The local economy relies on aluminum production and dairy farming, key sectors affected by the trade conflict. But because it's Donald Trump, they're okay with going to war there and fighting that, even to their own detriment, because they think that Donald Trump is worse than, I guess, economic uncertainty in their country. And I mean, that's a choice. It's a choice they get to make, and they get to make that decision, and they've made it. Quebecers have the most to lose in an apocalyptic scenario where the U.S. absorbs Canada. This is what that election was about. A professor of political science at the University of Toronto said Carney enjoys higher approval ratings in Quebec than anywhere else in Canada, noting that Trump's remarks about annexation resonate deeply there. So again, the trade war is helping them politically. It's not helping them economically. That's obviously not true. They have the slowest growth of anyone in the G20. They find themselves, in a worse position every day. But they've got those elbows up. Now, what do those elbows up mean? Well, I'm not so sure. I have absolutely no idea. And I'm not sure that they know exactly what it means. Wow, you got two doses of me. That was nice for you. 866-494-WVNN. 866-494-9866. You can jump in right here on the ScoutPestControl.com WVNN Hot Take text line. We'll talk a little international relations there. We got some local stuff to jump into. We are starting to see flock cameras coming down around the South. What does that mean for North Alabama and Alabama as a whole? Yesterday, Ron DeSantis said flock cameras have to come down. A sheriff in Chattanooga, Tennessee, Hamilton County there, which there are parallels between North Alabama's politics and their economic sector. Not theirs isn't as robust as ours, obviously, but they've weathered some bad times here recently very, very well. Their sheriff put a pause on their flock cameras. Are we looking toward that locally? I don't know. Stay tuned. We'll talk a little bit about that. I know you guys are very fired up about flock cameras still and data centers. And the data center conversation is crazy. The amount of bribes, if you want to call it that, that you are seeing from different data center companies towards local folks kind of put everyone in a selling market. You know, if you've got land for a data center, these data centers, they're pulling out their checkbooks. Maybe take advantage of that. Anyway, we'll talk about that a little bit later in the program as well. I'm sure it'll come up in the seven things. Anyway, keep it locked right here. I am Dale Jackson. This is WVNN. We will be right back.
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WVNN. Dale Jackson here with you. Thank you for being here. Thank you for your time today. I mentioned the flock cameras getting banned all over the country. Data center fights happening as well. But not all data centers are created equal. It appears this data center that's causing the noise issues in Russellville is one of these Bitcoin mining facilities that people have been talking about. And it is definitely one that people are going to utilize to say, hey, we don't want these things. And I don't blame them. I do not blame them. I don't believe in blame at all. It's exactly the issue they've been having. Somerville homeowners who have spent months opposing a proposed Bitcoin mining center on Union Road have not yet visited the smaller facility in Russellville, but plan to do so to gauge what their communities could face. That came from yesterday. Now, the Somerville project of a 50-megawatt Bitcoin mining center has continued to move forward despite months of resident opposition. The Russellville facility, which is smaller in scale, is drawing attention because now residents are complaining about the noise that is related. So there is a lot of talk about why that noise is taking place. And some are suggesting, and this is pretty wild here, that this facility that is operating is not operating in the way that it is supposed to be operating. So that right there is a perfect example of why people have a lot of problems with these things. Okay, that's why people have a lot of problems with this. The mayor of the city said the centers are necessary, but should face restrictions. This comes from the mayor of Somerville. They should be held to a standard where they need to be put in an industrial park. That's true. I agree with that. Or if they're going to build a 10-acre building, they ought to have to buy 100 acres and put it in the center of that 100 acres so they're not disrupting lives. Homes near the Russellville facility say that they have been dealing with these issues. But the Russellville police chief said no complaints have been filed regarding the facility. But we just heard WAFF's news talking about people complaining about that noise. Okay, so we've got a couple of competing narratives that are taking place here. There have been people that have gone to various data centers and the noise is not what you're hearing. It is not an issue. There's been some complaints, and it was suggested to me that the one that's operating right now in Russellville shouldn't even be operating, and that they did not get the appropriate approval, and still they've been operating illegally. I don't know if that's true. Again, these are just things that are being said. So it looks like that's what's happening. And it's funny, as I look this story up, I love this, from 2025, on WAFF's website, Russellville police put up cameras to stop illegal littering in its track. And it has cameras, and those cameras are busting people illegally dumping things on the side of the road. Then they go after those people who are dumping those things. And what about their Fourth Amendment? What about their Fourth Amendment right to privacy? What about it? I mean, have we thought about their Fourth Amendment right to privacy, guys? We're supposed to be concerned about that. No, okay. Well, I'm just checking. Are we not concerned about it now? Guys, I don't know. I'm merely a vessel here consuming the news as you guys do. And we need to know if they have decided that they are actually going to be violating their Fourth Amendment rights. And if they are, how can we allow them to do so? I think we need to allow more illegal dumping, because I would rather have illegal dumping on the side of my road than I would ever have a camera pointed at that illegal dumping. I mean, that's not me saying that. That's y'all saying that. Like, because it's a violation of their Fourth Amendment right to, I believe it was dump on the side.

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2: 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You would think, Dale, you talk for a living. Why don't you take the day off, you idiot? That would be a good question. But know this, if there is no Dale Jackson, there is no Dale Jackson Show. If there is no Dale Jackson Show, well, then the terrorists win. And I can't allow that to happen.
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0: Dale Jackson here with you. Thank you very much for joining us. On the data center front, I am kind of amused, I got to be honest with you, by some of the conversation about it. Because now there's a new narrative going on about how Tommy Tuberville has, I guess, changed his position on data centers, which is not true. But, I mean, forget about that. I mean, we just got to, you know, get that narrative going. And Tommy Tuberville outlaws data center approach as opposition to facilities mounts. The Republican gubernatorial candidate who has touted the facilities and slammed the crews for weeks calls for some requirements in an op-ed. Have you not been paying attention to Tommy Tuberville over the last couple of months on this issue? He's been talking about this for a very long time. He's been making it very clear where he stands and what he believes on these issues for quite some time. He's been saying openly, no more incentives. I've heard that 100 times from 10 different politicians on this program. No more incentives. But the story this morning that we're trying to sell here by our disingenuous clowns in the mainstream media is, why have they changed their mind on this? Huh? Why all of a sudden does everyone have a different position on this? Now they have a problem? No. This problem has existed, and they have made it very, very clear today and every day that we're done with the just giveaways to data centers, as people would call them. They're really tax incentives against taxes that would never be collected otherwise. So, again, you call them giveaways if you want. But there has been nothing in this op-ed that Tommy Tuberville has written that is a change in any way. It's exactly what it was. We're going to have data centers. We're going to bring them in. We're going to do it smart. And data centers will no longer receive any economic incentives to come into the community. That's not a change. It's exactly what he's been saying from the very beginning. So I don't know. I mean, I read this kind of stuff. I feel like I'm somewhat involved. Maybe I'm not. I mean, maybe I'm stupid. I mean, it's very possible that I'm a moron and I don't actually know what I'm talking about. But when I see Tommy Tuberville say no more incentives, I go, he said that to me personally. And when I hear him say we're going to bring in data centers, I hear him go, yeah, I've heard that one a lot too. And I support it. All right, cool. That's awesome. And you listen to this and you're like, what are these people in the media doing? Why are they framing this sort of in a way where it appears that they don't know what's going on? There are good data centers. There are bad data centers. And the one in Russellville that you'll hear about here on the news here in just a moment seems like a bit of a much, or seems a bit much here for people to be complaining about, as if all of them are that one. And again, I wouldn't want it in my backyard. Nobody wants it in their backyard. Hey, nobody should want it in their backyard. And I want kind of people to understand that everything about this has been completely bastardized. Because it is a political issue in 2026. Okay? That's it. And I want everyone to know that if you want to have an insight on data centers or Flock or anything else, I got to remind you, if you go to war and demand there be none, you will lose. And that's it. You will lose. There was a story written as I was looking up some of these things about this, the Somerville Bitcoin mining facility. And one of the articles said, data centers will be the defining issue in the 2026 gubernatorial election. And maybe that's true. But if it is, you guys know that Tommy Tuberville is going to win that election, right? Okay, you know that. So it's kind of funny to say, like, this is the defining issue. Okay, well, if it is the defining issue and he's going to win, then we're going to just build data centers on every corner. Listen to this. Why do you insist on being Tommy Tuberville's nanny? Let him explain his position. I want to hear from him, not you. Hey, listen, you dumb bastard. Listen, Tommy Tuberville has explained repeatedly his position on this program and elsewhere. If you really want to know what he believes, you can know what he believes. At this point, you being ignorant about this is a choice. It is an absolute choice to not know what's going on here. And it's kind of a pathetic choice because what it tells me is, one, you're too ignorant to listen to this radio show and you should go back to whatever is left of the Rick and Bubba show. Okay, you should go back to that because that seems to be more your speed. And two, if Tommy Tuberville did explain it to you, I don't think you'd be able to comprehend it. And I'm sorry that the sitting United States Senator isn't explaining to you personally his position on data centers and only explaining it over and over and over again in the form of op-eds and radio interviews and television interviews. There's no BSing coming out of Tommy Tuberville on this. He's been openly, blatantly, and in my opinion, this is just me, too brash about it. And I've said that. You're going a little nuts on this, aren't you? You're going a little far on this, aren't you? And he's saying, we're getting them, you're taking them, you're going to like it. And a lot of people are like, well, I don't know, man. I don't know. I don't know if that's really the way to go. But Tuberville's made it clear. This is not a free ride for them. They're not going to get any incentives. He says no incentives. That's very clear. So what exactly do you think his position is? I mean, it's a serious question. If Tuberville says we're going to have data centers, which he said repeatedly, and now he's saying data centers are going to pay for everything, and he's laid out editorials about my plan for data centers, what do you mean you need to hear from him? I need to hear from Tommy Tuberville. Okay, Tommy Tuberville wrote the editorial titled My Game Plan for Data Centers. States across America have given away the kitchen sink to recruit data centers, and the people are pissed. They should be. For years, politicians have offered big tech tax abatement, cheap power, taxpayer-funded infrastructure. Then they cut a ribbon and tell everyone what a great deal they made. They get the headlines. Big tech gets the tax break. Families get the bill. Well, here's the new headline. When I'm governor, data centers will pay for everything. There's no NIL deal here. Here's my message to data centers. If you want to use our resources, you will pay full taxes, cover the total cost of your energy, and replace what you take. We'll welcome you with open arms, but keep your hands out of your pocket. Or out of our pockets. I'm sorry. He's been saying this for a while. He's been saying this all along. I need to hear from him myself. Okay, Tuberville, I've got a message for Alabamians. He's talking directly to you. I just want a politician who asks for my vote. Like I hear that from people. I'm just like, God, why are you so vain on this? Focus on the actual issues. Anyway, I being Tommy Tuberville, okay? I've got a message for Alabamians. Remember when people said the internet was a fad? Well, AI ain't coming, folks. Well, AI is here. America, not communist China, needs to lead, and I want Alabama to be at the front. Okay, so you've been given your personal invitation to understand what's going on, okay? He talked directly to you. He said, look, I'll help you understand. Here you go. So now what? Instead of pretending you don't understand the issue and pretending that you haven't been told the answer, what now? Now that you have the information, What changes? Let me guess. Tommy Tuberville isn't even from Alabama. Is that it? He doesn't know the three branches of government. No. What exactly is the issue now? You have one guy, Doug Jones, say, no, we're not going to have any data centers, which is a lie. One guy's lying to you directly and saying we're not going to have any data centers because that's just stupid. It's not going to happen. And the other guy is saying, here's how we can do it in a way that makes sense. And you're pretending these are like hard to understand issues? Come on, man. Do a little bit better here. I want to help you understand these things. But the first thing you have to do, and people need to understand this, the first thing you have to do is help yourself. Now, Dale, maybe you're being a little tough on this guy. Well, look, sometimes when your wife's being, you know, kind of unbearable, you have to tell her. How's she going to know unless you tell her? Sometimes when your friend's making a stupid decision, sometimes you got to tell them. I'm not saying this person is stupid. But stupid people don't know they're stupid. I mean, you'd understand that, right? Nobody's like, I'm a dumb person. I don't know anyone that goes around and saying, I'm stupid. Okay, I don't know anyone. Even Forrest Gump would say stupid is as stupid does. I don't think he thought he was stupid. I mean, he did say at the end, is he smart or is he like me? There's that part of the movie. But sometimes you need to have it explained to you in an easy way. And here's the easy way. The data centers are coming. And we need to do all we can to make sure we get the best deal possible. That seems to be the Tommy Tuberville idea. The other guy is basically saying, data center moratorium. Why? Because I want to win an election. Okay. And trust me, I see it on my social media. There are people commenting, I've left Tommy Tuberville's campaign because of this. And I think what they mean is they're not voting for him anymore, which is fine. But, you know, I'm not sure Mark Smith is going to be the guy that take, I'll just use that name out of thin air, is the guy that's going to take down the Tuberville campaign because he's not voting for him because a data center. And on top of that, you get a data center at the end of this anyway. So it's about what is the best possible deal for people. And Tuberville is actually onto something here. It's a seller's market right now. Have you seen all the stuff that is happening when it comes to data centers? And we'll talk about that when we come back. But if pretending you don't understand what the position is, I don't know how to help you there. That's sort of a position you can hold. It's not one you can hold and be smart. Stay tuned. I'm Dale Jackson. It's WVNN.
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0: have been around for decades, surely you can comprehend the difference between those and the massive ones that are being built nowadays. Come on. Be better. Wow. Wow. You know what? I will be better. What a great... Yeah, you know what? I am going to be better. That's a lot different than what I was going to do. I was going to be worse. But now I'm going to be better. Is there a reason why there is this insistence in talking to people like they are 8 years old? Is there something that I'm missing here? Is it effective? I mean, I have respect for people until they lose it. Here's 48 News' news story, okay? Here is their story. And again, I want you to understand this. They're complaining about something, and in the news story, they say, quote, Somerville homeowner Carly Carlton told 48 she and others plan to visit the Russellville site soon. I mean, you haven't been out there? Isn't the whole story that it's so loud? Like, that's what it is? And then if you go and look at the story, it looks like a shed with some industrial fans on top of it out in Russellville. I don't think this is what we're talking about. Okay? I don't think what it is. And the Bitcoin mining facility is different than a normal data center. I get that part of it. It sounds to me like what they're doing in Voltcore, and we looked this up before, Voltcore is sort of like a subcontractor, it appears. They build these things and then they lease them out. That's what it looks like to me. And they go and they do that, and they then give the computing power to someone that wants it. That's what it appears to me. And then when they're good, that person's done or defunct or whatever, someone else comes in and takes advantage of it. So I don't know if this is really a fair way of looking at it, but I mean, look, we got to localize these stories. I get what they're doing. I'm not, there's nothing nefarious happening here from 48, but again, I think what we're talking about is totally different. And I'm not kidding you. What you have in this picture, and you can't see it on the radio, is like three industrial fans on the back of what appears to be like a shed with some transformers next to it. I mean, that's it. That's what it looks like. And maybe there's a sound, but look, I'm not telling you how to do your jobs in the media. I'm not telling you to do this, but if you're going to tell this story, like, you should go get the audio. Like, that's the angle. Go get the audio of the weird or the or whatever. And the argument you made is you're hearing a lot of noise on the fans. This comes from the mayor, so I give the mayor their credit. This comes from Somerville, but you're hearing a lot of noise on the fans now, so theirs is going to be amplified by that much more. I'm guessing this massive Bitcoin mining facility, okay, the one that uses 50 megawatts as opposed to 12 megawatts of power, I have a feeling it's going to be set up a little differently than this thing that looks like it's built onto the side of a shed, okay? I think that that's probably going to be a little bit different. I could be wrong about that. Maybe it's just going to be a giant fan blowing into this lady's house. I don't know. I'd oppose that. Okay. I'm taking the bold position of opposing that. And that's why you got to do what's best for your community. And now it's a seller's market. Like I said, remember that? So it's a seller's market. Listen to this. Listen to what's happening right now. You have a lot of different places who are looking at data centers, and they're basically, you say, what can I get out of it? In Richland, Paris, Louisiana teachers got a $50,000 bonus from Meta. Compass Data Centers forked over $15 million for a new animal shelter in Ellis County, Texas. In Florida, developers for a failed project Tango offered to hide their building from view with a small forest of pine and palm trees and native shrubs. North Point Development has proposed giving $10,000 to every household in the Hazel Township in Pennsylvania if it's allowed to build a massive data center for Amazon there. Maryland Governor Wes Moore's energy office told counties to make wish lists for data center developers. Ohio gubernatorial candidate Vivek Ramaswamy is pitching free electricity for towns willing to play host. Guys, this is the way. This is it. This is the correct answer. The correct answer is to say, okay, it is a seller's market. Let's go out there and get the best deal we possibly can. And I would suggest striking.
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0: urging people to vote Republican in November. I'm Dave Anthony, Fox News.
1: On election night, we're going to prove that America does not belong to those who hate it.
0: President Trump closing out the first night of the GOP's first ever midterm convention in Dallas, adding there's a bonus if Republicans keep control of the House and Senate.
1: You win with us and you get $5,000, it will be called. The Trump dividend.
0: He says it'll go to every adult U.S. citizen, but Fox's Madeline Rivera reports.
2: Those $5,000 checks could require congressional approval. The president has previously promised $2,000 tariff dividends, but that plan has not come into fruition as it faces legal, mathematical, and political problems. Affordability, though, is still the number one issue for voters, and President Trump touched on gas prices and the war in Iran.
1: You know, it happens to me all the time. Guys come up, you know, I wish you didn't do the war in Iran. Gasoline's up, blah, blah, blah. And I say, well, let me ask you one question. Can Iran have a nuclear weapon? Absolutely not. Well, then I'm right.
0: Well, the president also suggested the conflict may not end before the elections, and gas prices are up another nickel today. AAA's national average for regular $4.27 now per gallon. Diesel at a record high $5.97. Two disasters in the water. A passenger ferry caught fire off the Philippines coast, leaving five people dead as the search continues for dozens missing. In China, a cargo ship caught fire at a port, killing at least 20 people and five more are missing. Today marks 1 year since Charlie Kirk was assassinated during a speech at Utah Valley University, where tonight there will be a memorial service. Caleb Chilcutt was with Turning Point USA at the university and was with Kirk when he was shot, and tells Fox,
3: very appreciative of Charlie Kirk and just the message that he stood for, and I'm just beyond proud that just a year later, we're still able to carry on his message.
0: Kirk's accused gunman could get the death penalty if convicted. 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
0: Days after the Amazon cargo plane crash in Miami, the National Transportation Safety Board has interviewed the pilots. One had warned they were coming in too fast and wanted to abort the landing. Instead, the plane overshot the runway, smashing into vehicles and killing 5 people. There was drama in the sky overseas related to Russia's war in Ukraine.
7: The Prime Minister of Norway, Jonas Gahr Støre, telling his country's state broadcaster that a plane carrying Ukrainian President Volodymyr Zelensky was nearly hit by a drone as it took off from Moldova. The two men met to discuss potential support for Ukraine's air defenses. Moldovan police say a Russian drone crashed in a sunflower field on Tuesday but caused no casualties. The country closed airspace for a time, delaying President Zelensky's departure. The drone had passed through NATO member Romania, causing Moldova and Spain to scramble forces in response. Jonathan Savage, Fox News.
0: On Wall Street, stock futures are mixed. They're up for the Dow, down for the NASDAQ, following another sell-off yesterday. The NFL season kicked off last night.
8: The champs win the Super Bowl rematch.
9: Here is May. Quick look was closed. Throwing it up in the air.
8: That interception by Josh Jobe sealing the victory on NBC Sports. The Seahawks beat the Patriots 13-10 in the NFL season opener. Seattle scoring all of their points in the second half as New England QB Drake May threw 3 interceptions on the night. Seahawks quarterback Sam Darnold set for an MRI later today. He left the game with a hip injury after just 5 plays. Frank Lanza, Fox News.
0: Tonight, another game. The Los Angeles Rams and the San Francisco 49ers in Australia. In baseball, the defending champs are red hot. The LA Dodgers won their 7th straight game, beating Cincinnati, but the Dodgers also lost. Star player Shohei Ohtani put on the injured list. I'm Dave Anthony. This is Fox.
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0: BNN. Dale Jackson here with you. And you know what? I might have been wrong. I mean, I don't think that I was wrong, but I might have been wrong. It's possible. I know. Seems unlikely. I agree with you. It seems unlikely. But Donald Trump, in his midterm convention that he insisted on having, I suggested yesterday that there was probably nothing good that could come out of this. I think I was wrong. There are some pretty good things coming out of this. If you like red meat, they were delivering some of that. I think, however, more important is the James Talrico or Talfrico name, depending on how you're describing him. He is in a pretty embarrassing position to where he's basically having to say, hey, you know all that stuff that I've been saying? I was lying. I mean, come on, guys. What do you guys think I meant that stuff? I mean, I didn't mean that stuff. Are you guys out of your minds? I was lying. Come on. What are you talking about? You're expecting me to like mean the things I say? I was trying to win an election. I don't need to win that election anymore. And now I'm trying to win a different election, so I've got to operate very differently. Only I would say that far more effeminately and weirdly, you know, in order to help it all make sense for the folks out there in Texas, because now I'm a red meat eating American man. And I, by golly, I look forward to getting out there and driving my truck and having some heterosexual sex with my wife, because that's what we do after we eat a nice big piece of ribs, right? That's what we do. Heterosexuality. It's very strange. Talrico, if he were a Republican, would be in very big trouble. The media would be having an absolute field day with him. But they don't really seem interested in that. They're covering it in sort of like a we have to do this sort of way. And even that's embarrassing him. But that's okay. All those positions he holds, he doesn't hold them anymore, stupid. What are you, dumb? Now, at this event, Donald Trump said something that I'm kind of irritated by, I'll be honest with you, and I'll tell you here in just a quick second why. But here's Donald Trump, and here's something that a lot of you are sharing on social media. I'll be honest with you. I'm a little disappointed in you. Let me just say that. Let me just put it that way.
1: What we're doing is, because we've done so well, and because our country is making so much money, that only I can make this promise to you. And here is my promise. If the Republicans win the House of Representatives and the United States Senate, both of them, because of our tremendous economic success, like in history, we've never had anything like what's happening. But because of our tremendous strength and success economically, I will issue a dividend to every adult citizen in the United States of America for $5,000.
0: Okay. All right. So do I get this after my tariff dividend? Is that when that comes? And also, are we just buying elections now? I mean, can Republicans out free stuff Democrats? I mean, is it even possible? Democrats are going to provide you with free health care, free housing, free retribution against your enemies, free groceries, free daycare, free buses, student loans. And Donald Trump's like, I'll just give you $5,000. I mean, I don't know how this is any different. Can anyone help me? Can anybody help me with this? I'm just trying to figure out which one of these, does this count on top of my tariff dividend? And what was the other one? A freedom dividend? Is this on top of those? What were those? One was $2,000. One was $1,000, I think. So now we're up to $8,000. In free checks from the government? Is that right? I mean, I just need to know. I don't know the answer to the question. I sit here and I listen to this and I go, huh, I think I've heard this before. Yeah, I've heard this before. Yeah. It's the tariff dividend. That was the one thing we were going to get. And then there was the freedom dividend. I mean, kudos to Donald Trump for showing some restraint and not calling it the Charlie Kirk dividend or the 9/11 dividend or whatever he was going to call it. But, I mean, again, we're calling it like a tariff dividend instead of a stimulus check. $1.3 trillion. Critics will say this is bribing voters and bankrupting the country. No, critics won't say that. I'll say that.
2: People, and if we do that, we're going to do just fine.
3: Brad. So, Mr. Vice President, I heard the Trump dividend raised some eyebrows. $5,000 for every adult citizen if the House wins.
4: Wait, it raised my eyebrows raised and both hands eyebrows. Went up at the same time.
3: But if Republicans
2: you guys don't
3: win
2: need
3: the House,
2: it. This is for the American middle class.
3: All right, but if Republicans win the House, $5,000 for every adult citizen. So you do the quick math. That's about $1.3 trillion. I can hear the critics' heads exploding. They're saying out loud, I guarantee you, President is bribing voters to vote.
0: I mean, yes. I mean, is that not exactly what's happening? Now, you guys know I'm opulently wealthy, but I mean, Bugsy's probably like 5K. That might get me to the polls. Bugsy, that work for you?
5: I'm 5K? I'm tempted.
0: Yeah, I mean, it's like, all right.
5: I'm viable. Maybe.
0: Yeah, come on. Let's go. Let's go. And I'm just like, guys, what are we doing here, guys? What is it? What's happening here? And Brett Baer is trying to bring sanity to the equation. It doesn't matter.
3: Vote for Republicans to take over the House. And then he's bankrupting the country because the deficit and debt is huge.
0: I want to back this up a little bit here. Hold on one second. I want you to hear this whole thing because this is like the critics will say. It's like, no. Like, everyone should be saying this. Okay? I don't want to hear the critics are saying. I'm saying.
3: To you, the president is bribing voters to vote for Republicans to take over the House, and then he's bankrupting the country because the deficit and debt is huge, and inflation would come back if this comes into play. So how do you answer those criticisms?
2: Well, I say, first of all, what the president's talking about is fundamentally a dividend for American workers. We're taking in an extraordinary amount of revenue because the president of the United States is actually standing up to both foreign companies, but also foreign countries who've been taking advantage of America's workers for pretty much my entire life. All of these tariffs, what is a tariff, Brett? A tariff is when the President of the United States says, if you want to undercut the wages of American workers, if you want to ship American jobs overseas, you're going to pay a big fat penalty when you try to bring that stuff back into the United States of America. Those penalties have generated a lot of revenues. They've helped.
0: Right. I just want to make sure I understand this. So we're not running any debts or deficit right now? We've got a huge surplus, and we're going to hand that out to the American people. We're buying votes, right? Okay. I mean, can we just acknowledge we're buying votes?
2: Helped us pay down debt. What the president's just saying is, if you keep it going to the American people, if you keep us in power and allow us to continue to do these things, then you're going to share in some of the benefit of this incredible wealth that we're creating in the United States of America. I don't think it's a controversial idea. It's actually the president of the United States saying we're all working together. We're all on the same team. And if we continue to create wealth, that wealth is going to go back to the American people.
0: All right. That's fine. Doge dividend, tariff dividend. Those were the two that were suggested before. It sounds like they're calling this a tariff dividend. Oh, God, what are we doing? I mean, at this point in time, we're just like, hey, I'll give you more. One side says I'll give you buses, groceries, daycare. We'll pay your student loans. We'll pay for your housing. I mentioned health care. And the other's like, yeah, that's great. Have you guys heard about a $5,000 check? Have you thought about that? Have you thought about maybe this $5,000 check I'm going to give you? So someone tell me how this is any different. ScoutPestControl.com, WVNN, hot take text line. Tell me what this dividend is supposed to do. And defend it, which I've seen plenty do. So we'll talk about the defense of these. But, I mean, just let me ask you this question. And I'm sorry, but I have to. Let me ask you this question. If Joe Biden promised he was going to give every American $5,000 if he won an election, what would we call that? Just tell me what it would be. Text him one word. What would that be called? Okay? What would that be called? 866-494-9866. That's the Coleman Furniture Market free speech phone lines. Jump in right there. It's easy to use, easy to do. 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You can also email me, dale@wvnn.com. That's the Downtown Rescue Mission.org email inbox. I'm going to tell you this right now. If my sound effects are not fixed in the next 3 days by Monday, I'm going to tell you this right now. I'm going to start doing all the sound effects with my mouth. Every single one of them. Every single one of them. Would you like an example, Bugsy? Would you like an example? Would you like to hear one?
5: Yeah. Go for it.
0: Ah! Dun, dun, dun, dun, dun, dun, dun, dun, dun, dun, dun, dun, dun, dun, dun, dun, dun. I'm going to ruin the show. I'm going to ruin it. I'm going to ruin the show. I'm going to ruin the show. We'll be right back.
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8: Good Thursday morning, I'm Jonathan Skinner. Here's your 48 News update. Huntsville city leaders will be discussing a plan to annex over 236 acres of land in Limestone County. The proposal includes bringing in over 200 acres on Huntsville-Browns Ferry Road near Greenbrier Parkway. This comes just weeks after the Huntsville City Council approved plans for a 300-acre mixed-use development near Greenbrier and Mooresville Road. That project is expected to bring in hundreds of new homeowners near the Eli Lilly plant in the area. Communities across the valley will hold their own ceremonies tomorrow to remember 9/11 and those who lost their lives. In Huntsville, the city's annual Memorial Festival will begin at 7:30. It's at Fire Station 1 on Clinton Avenue. Firefighters, police, the Army, and city leaders will all participate. Firefighters will also activate lights and sirens at 7:46 at all stations across the city. For the latest news as it breaks, stay with WFF 48. I'm Jonathan Skinner from the 48 Studios. Have a blessed and beautiful Thursday.
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9: As we go through the day today and really the next 7 days, it's going to be hazy, hot, and humid with a chance of an isolated shower or storm. Any of these storms that fire up are slow-moving thunderstorms. They'll produce locally heavy rain in a short period of time, so watch out for street flooding. Finally seeing signs of relief on the way, but we'll have to wait until next weekend. I'm meteorologist Brad Travis, and that's your forecast.
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0: this tariff dividend is called. And you guys aren't really breaking the mold here or anything. But I will share some of it with you. And I think that I'm right. I'm right about this. And look, I operate in the interest of full disclosure here. And you guys know this, so I'm going to continue doing so. I'm going to answer this question here real quick.
1: I don't care about your sound effect.
0: First off, how dare you? Okay? How dare you not care about my sound effects? I really enjoy them. Okay, thank you very much. And you know what? I've been able to monetize them too. So please, please let me have my toys. Do not take my toys away from me. Bugsy, I sound like I'm being kind of ridiculous here, but how mad am I about this really?
2: I thought you were just really depressed for some reason this morning. It was just because you didn't have your buttons back.
0: Yeah, I really thought today was going to be the day. And that's why. But I'm sorry, let me finish what that person was getting at.
1: I don't care about your sound effects. How about fixing the dead air before the news?
0: Can I just ask you a serious question? Like to the audience. How mad do you think I am about that? How mad do you think I actually am about that? Okay? I can tell you right now, I'm more pissed about that than anything else. But I appreciate it. Thank you. How dare you say you don't care about my sound effects? Do you guys care about my sound effects? Bugsy, do you care about my sound effects?
2: I care greatly, actually. Okay. I really want you to have the bag.
0: Okay, thank you. 866-494-9866. Let's get some of your answers. What do you call the President of the United States standing up on a stage and being like, I give you $5,000 if we win this next election? Well, what do you call that? What do you call that?
1: Dale, it's called a bribe.
0: I mean, okay, yeah, I don't really disagree with that. That yes, that's correct.
1: Vote buying.
0: Yeah, that's another one for you.
1: Corruption.
0: I don't know. I don't know if I call it necessarily corruption. I will call it. No, corruption's not the right word. That corruption's not the right word. That implies there's like some sort of self-dealing. I mean, I guess it kind of is now that I think about it. You know what? Yeah, corruption's a good one. Okay, all right, fine. I'll give you that one. Because, yeah, he's using the Treasury in order to make a campaign promise.
1: Desperation.
0: Okay, that's another one that you could absolutely throw out there. Desperation.
1: Did you catch the caveat?
0: What's the caveat? If we win? I mean, that's the caveat, right? The caveat is if we win, I'll give you $5,000. I mean, that just sounds worse. If we win the House and the Senate, give you $5,000. So what happens if they just win the House and lose the Senate, or lose the Senate? Excuse me. What if they win the Senate and lose the House? Oh, sorry, you don't get any money.
1: Sounds like he's got my vote.
0: Okay, thank you. Thank you so much. I appreciate. Yes, it sounds like he's got my vote. Okay, all right.
1: A good idea.
0: Okay, all right. That's another way to throw it out there.
1: Just say thanks.
0: No, I don't want to just say thanks. I don't want to just say thanks. This isn't good government. I know, I'm so boring. Aren't I boring? This isn't good government, guys. You know, Mo Brooks isn't going to be here, so I'll take that. But his position. This is bad government. It's going to blow up our $1 trillion added to our debt and deficit, which would be right. It's the right position.
1: I will use that entire $5,000 to gamble on college football. Let's go.
0: Here's the twist. You're never getting it. Okay? That's okay. That's the other thing. Okay, that's the other side of it. It's never going to happen. So, you know, there's that. But you guys, okay, so we're split here, right? I think the reaction would be somewhat different if we were talking about, like, I don't know, Joe Biden doing it. I tried to lay that out there.
1: Dale, it's better to give the $5,000 directly to me than to run it by the Congress and have it be 20 cents.
0: It's going to have to go through Congress, too. And they're going to do it. Bernie Moreno of Ohio is saying we're going to run it through Congress and I'm going to be the one to sponsor the bill. I'm going to be the one to sponsor the bill. So I'm not a big fan. I'm not a big fan. Hey, Bugsy, kill that hard time. We're going to push it all the way to 30 seconds after when it's supposed to start. We're going to try to do this manually. Okay? We're going to try to make this work and have the news play correctly. Watch me screw this up, okay? So just keep that in mind. We're working on that, and I want to throw this out here that we're going to try to work our way around this for a little bit and see if we can.
1: Bad government, but like it's not been used before.
0: There's just a lot of acceptance that, hey, those other guys do it, so we're going to do it. And I don't know. That doesn't really work for me. That doesn't work for me, bro. That's how I'm going to say that.

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3: A dividend to every adult citizen in the United States of America for $5,000.
4: But he warns if Republicans lose this November's congressional elections, the Democrats will work to undo not just his economic policies, but also border control and crime reduction.
5: Fox's Evan Brown, Vice President J.D. Vance keynotes tonight, and today marks the one-year anniversary of the Charlie Kirk assassination.
6: Kirk was well known for his college campus visits and impact on young voters nationwide, opening up the floor to debate while encouraging political participation. His supporters saw his death as a call to action.
5: Fox's Madeline Rivera, America's listening to Fox News.
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9: We've talked a lot about ultra-processed foods, but here's a new wrinkle. A study out of France zeroed in on preservatives that keep packaged foods from spoiling and linked higher intake of those preservatives to a greater risk of high blood pressure, heart attack, and stroke. Now here's the part that might surprise you. Even some natural-sounding preservatives, like added citric acid and vitamin C, were tied to higher blood pressure. But an important distinction. This is about vitamin C added to processed food, not the vitamin C in an actual orange. So keep eating your fruit. Still, the practical takeaway is a familiar one. Eat fresh whole foods whenever you can. And when you need convenience, Frozen is a smart bet. Those foods are preserved by cold, not chemicals, and as

0: As always, the more ingredients you can pronounce, the better. 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
1: My whole identity had been wrapped up in being a soldier. 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

0: Jones, disingenuous Doug Jones. Sounds like that's been copied. And it should be. Don't get me wrong. It should be copied. But it's been copied, and I fully support the copying of that. I fully support it. John Wall is saying it. John Wall's out there running around. Bugsy, see if you can get John Wall on the program this morning. I got to see if he stole that from me. See if he'll admit it. I got to figure this out. My ego's out of control. Help me out. John Wall says this is a political ploy to gain votes. Wall bashes Democrats' disingenuous critical stance. During Wednesday's broadcast of the Jeff Poor Show, John Wall, who's that? John Wall said they don't care about data centers. They don't care about trying to use this. They care about trying to use it as a tool to get votes. Why don't they start calling it disingenuous Doug Jones? Guys, I've already given you the ammunition. Just start using it. I understand the idea that calling Doug Jones the cowardly caretaker, former junior senator from the great state of Alabama, in an ill-fitting suit who looks like he just woke up and stole his shoes from a homeless person and who will never be governor, attorney general, or United States senator again and who loves crushing ice cream sandwiches. Yeah, I have a hard time remembering it off the top of my head, too. So I kind of repackaged the insult and started referring to him as disingenuous Doug Jones. There it is. I've given it to you. I've even created fake photoshops of Doug Jones hanging out with Hassan Piker that Doug Jones fans are saying, I was there. I was in the room. I was there with Hassan Piker and Doug Jones. And now I'm seeing that float around. Start using that photo. They're saying it's real. I mean, I'm not trying to be like a misinformation guy. I put it out as a joke. I think it's clearly a joke that, you know, Doug Jones is hanging out with Tim Walz and all these other people. And clearly, that's a joke on my part. So, I mean, the information is out there. All you got to do is go get it. I've handed it out. I'm giving you gifts. The gifts are here. Just take them. I'm almost like the president of the United States, who's just giving us anything you want. He's just gifting these things away for everyone. So you can get some too. Come get some. By the way, this is worth noting. I like this response.
1: Hakeem Jeffries should offer $10,000 if Dems win the House and Senate.
0: That's right. That is exactly right. He should turn around and offer more money if they win. Why not? Oh, yeah? Well, they'll give me $10,000. I'll give you $15,000. And I'll tell you how we'll pay for it. We'll stop giving money to Israel. I mean, it's nowhere near enough, but we'll see. We'll play into the role. We'll call it. How do I say this? Let me see if Bugsy can help me out here. How this might normally go on this program? What if we called it a Jew dividend?
2: The one I don't have.
0: Dun dun dun dun dun dun dun dun dun dun dun dun dun dun dun dun dun. Yeah, there we go. I mean, we take the. There we go. Yeah, why not just call it the Jew dividend? Go ahead. Go ahead. Just start calling it that. Oh, I hate this. I hate this so very much. This is disingenuous Donald. I mean, there's another one they could use. They could use that.
1: If Treasury gifts $5,000, how much would be immediately reclaimed in our taxation layers if everyone spent that money in the marketplace?
0: Okay, I like this idea, okay, that a dollar recirculates and all this other stuff and all these other things, okay? Okay, and it is, and I want to make this clear, this is just me. I want to make this as clear as I possibly can. How do I put this? And I want to make sure I'm being frank and honest with this. Yeah, disingenuous Donald's the right way to call it because it's never going to happen. It's never going to happen. If they win the House by one vote and they win the Senate by two, let's just say it's 52-48. Let's just say it's 52-48. Nobody thinks that's going to be the case. They think if Republicans win, it's going to be 50-50 or 51-49. You know, maybe John Fetterman gets on board. Let's just say 53-47 with John Fetterman. John Fetterman switches parties. Okay, let's just say that that's the case. Okay? Let's just pretend that that is the case. Why would Democrats let him gift $5,000 to the American people? Would they stand in the way? Yes. And they would make the argument you're going to add $1.3 trillion to the deficit. That's what you're going to do. Why would they let him do that? Now, look, the left doesn't have people on their side. I'm a Republican. I mean, I'm not going to sit here. No, guys, I'm not going to BS you, okay? Okay, I'm not going to BS you. I'm going to tell you the truth. I'm a Republican, okay? And I will be the first to tell you this. I'll be the first to tell you this. We should have people on, quote-unquote, our side. And I'm speaking to myself, and you might be a Democrat, so, again, we should have people on our side, and that goes for both, who are willing to go, come on, man, what the hell is this? Like, that's the gist of this, okay? The gist of this is we should have people on our side who are willing to go, come on, bro. like that's the truth of the matter, okay? That we should have people on our side who are willing to go, come on, man, come on, do something about this. And I think that would be a nice decision or a nice thing to see other people call it out. Like, even Sean Hannity. Listen to this clip again. I want you to listen to this where Sean Hannity and Bret Baier are having a conversation about this. And listen to Sean Hannity at the beginning. I don't know what his other take on this was. Somebody tell me. But listen to this.
3: People, and if we do that, we're going to do just fine.
4: Rep. So, Mr. Vice President, I heard the Trump dividend raised some eyebrows. $5,000 for every adult citizen if the House wins.
5: Wait, it raised my eyebrows raised and both hands eyebrows. Went up at the same time. But
0: All right, what does that mean? What does it mean? It raised eyebrows and Sean Hannity interrupts and says, it raised my eyebrows and both of my hands. Was that a deduction? Was that a indication that he's calling BS on this? That's how I read it, Bugsy. Indicate he's calling BS? Eyebrows went up. My eyebrows and hands went up.
2: I don't get the hands part, but yeah, I guess so.
0: Is that an indication that he's objecting, or is that him saying, raise the roof, whoop, whoop, my hands went up, whoop, whoop.
2: Or is he being, intentionally kind of like both, so that you can't really tell? So either if you're against it or for it, you're okay with his reaction?
0: Yeah, I don't know. I don't know the rest of this. I need to find the rest of this to see where he actually is on this, because as soon as I heard it, my hands didn't go up. My eyebrows didn't go up. My hands went into my head went into my hands. And I went, oh my God, that's what I did. Okay? That was me. And I was like, come on, man, what are we doing here? And everyone's going to tell me, no, Dale, this is brilliant. The American people deserve more of their money. Okay, I'll buy that under one premise. One single solitary premise that they say they're not going to spend $1.3 trillion they were looking at spending. I mean, when companies give dividends, you realize they give those dividends off profits, right? They don't go into debt to pay dividends, do they? Am I wrong about that? Do they go into debt in order to pay dividends? I don't think that they do. Again, I'm a stupid, okay? I mean you tell me. When NVIDIA pays a stock dividend, is it based off profits? Now, you're just using NVIDIA for the hell of it. Is it based on profits, or is it based on, maybe we should take a bunch of debt out, take some loans, and we can just go ahead and give the people some money? Which one do you think they do? Which one do you think they do? But no, they're going to give a $5,000 dividend. And I know, guys, I get it. Dale, you're bitching about something that they did on the stage. You're right about that. You're right. And that was my concern. But here's some free money for you guys. Here's some free money. Those other guys, they're all socialists, you stupid idiots. They want to give you free daycare. They want to give you free groceries. They want to give you free health care. They want to do all that stuff for you, free housing. You name it. They want to give it to you for free. Forget about that. Free. They want to repay your student loans. I just want to give you $5,000. It's the same thing. It is the same thing. I just don't know. At this thing, he also called Ken Paxton ugly. Told people not to go to the bathroom so there aren't empty suits or empty seats. He riffed about calling New Mexico New America. I mean, come on, guys. What are we doing? What are we doing? I hear he also said that they're going to rename either the Atlantic or the Pacific Ocean the American Ocean. Guys, we're naming too much stuff America. Okay, we are naming too much stuff after America. So yeah, my eyebrows went up, my hands went up, my legs went up, the hair on the back of my neck went up. I mean, what in the world is this? I hate this. Now, I mentioned before that I was going to talk about Talarico and what he's doing right now. And why Donald Trump might be able to do stuff like this and get away with it. We'll talk about that in just a second. Stay tuned, folks. I'm Dale Jackson. This is WVNN. Let me tell you real quick here about my friends over there at Mr. Appliance. 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
9: Good Thursday morning. I'm Jonathan Skinner. Here's your 48 News update. Hunso City leaders will be discussing a plan to annex over 236 acres of land in Limestone County. The proposal includes bringing in over 200 acres on Huntsville-Browns Ferry Road near Greenbrier Parkway. This comes just weeks after the Hunso City Council approved plans for a 300-acre mixed-use development near Greenbrier and Mooresville Road. That project is expected to bring in hundreds of new homeowners near the Eli Lilly plant in the area. Communities across the valley will hold their own ceremonies tomorrow to remember 9/11 and those who lost their lives. In Huntsville, the city's annual Memorial Festival will begin at 7:30. It's at Fire Station 1 on Clinton Avenue. Firefighters, police, the Army, and city leaders will all participate. Firefighters will also activate lights and sirens at 7:46 at all stations across the city. For the latest news as it breaks, stay with WFF 48. I'm Jonathan Skinner from the 48 Studios. Have a blessed and beautiful Thursday.
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10: Well, as we go through the day today and really the next 7 days, it's going to be hazy, hot, and humid with a chance of an isolated shower or storm. Any of these storms that fire up are slow-moving thunderstorms. They'll produce locally heavy rain in a short period of time, so watch out for street flooding. Finally seeing signs of relief on the way, but we'll have to wait until next weekend. I'm meteorologist Brad Travis, and that's your forecast.
6: 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Depend on it.
11: One of the things about the humidor is it's probably got the greatest variety of any tobacco shop in Huntsville.
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0: my God, you are totally screwed. We are totally screwed. Totally 100% screwed. I want to share something with you here real quick. This message from Jessica Riedel. She is a budgetary policy specialist for four presidential campaigns. So this person knows of which they speak. The claim that the federal budget is so overrun with surplus cash that Washington can afford to spend $1.3 trillion on rebates is so detached from reality that I refuse to waste my time walking through the math. If that makes sense to you, you are beyond help. Guys, she has helped four different presidential campaigns with budgeting policy. I mean, if somebody understands bad financial decisions and terrible budgeting policy, it is this woman. This woman should be listened to. She has been intricately involved in bad decision after bad decision after bad decision. She refers to herself as fiercely independent. So she's a liar too. There's an LGBTQ flag in her profile. And she says that her views are hers. I mean, she's got every possible red flag that this person is a complete moron. And she still is like, guys, this is a bad idea. We shouldn't do this. I think we should listen to her. I think we should. She sounds really stupid. So yeah, I think we should listen to her. I'm not even being sarcastic. When it comes to being stupid, it sounds like she really gets it. She knows what it's really like to be a true dumbass. And for that, we should listen to what she has to say. Okay? Good. I had mentioned that James Tallarico has just absolutely cornered the market in lying and being disingenuous. And yesterday, boy, he was on a run. He was on a run. Listen, James Tallarico doesn't believe anything James Tallarico has said in the past.
1: Tallarico himself under fire for past controversial comments, like this call to dismantle capitalism.
2: The link between climate change and white supremacy and capitalism in our country, and I think only ending the ways that all three of those oppressive systems work together are we going to be able to begin the process of dismantling them.
3: Did you mean that? So I've missed the mark on statements that I've made in the past.
0: I missed the mark, guys! I said that capitalism needed to be dismantled, and it's white supremacy and all this other stuff. I meant the exact opposite. Surely you understand.
3: Mean that? So I've missed the mark on statements that I've made in the past. I'll be the first to admit that. What I was talking about, when you listen to my entire comments, was not capitalism, but crony capitalism, which is what we have today.
0: Okay. All right. Well, I mean, yeah, sure, man. Sure. Anything else that you've said that you really didn't believe?
4: During a 2021 hearing, you said there are six biological sexes. Do you still believe that, standing here with me right now?
3: No. I've missed the mark.
0: Oh, he missed the mark again! He's a robot. I mean, there's really no other way to look at it. What is he, just a robot? He's like, input information, new position found, must repeat new position, missed mark. You understand what I actually meant was the absolute opposite. Sometimes us humans have a problem with our brains. They need to be recalibrated. Good Lord. Could you imagine? Hey, Dale, one day you said this whole thing and you were very adamant about it. It's a very particular thing. It's like, yeah, I didn't believe any of that. See, you misunderstand. I was lying. I mean, come on, guys. I was lying.
4: You still believe that, standing here with me right now?
3: No. I've missed the mark on some of my past statements. I will be the first to admit it. What I meant is that there are two sexes, and then there's a small percentage of people with genetic abnormalities. I obviously didn't say it correctly. There are not.
0: Correct. Yes. Yeah. Genetic abnormalities. Genetic abnormalities, excuse me, often make you be called Z-Zier or pup gender. Our gender, what is it? Gender F word? Is that right? That's another one. Yeah. Those are the. What? Tell me about those genetic abnormalities, James. Explain those to the people here, because we're so stupid that anyone would actually believe this. Like, you listen to these people talking, you wonder, who would ever fall for this? Who would ever believe such a thing? And the answer is no one. No one would ever believe such a thing. But you can't believe these people. They're liars. And they're just willing to lie over and over and over again. It's just embarrassing. Embarrassing for them. What's not embarrassing is listening to this program. Because in this program, we tell you the truth. And I'm more than willing to tell you the truth at every opportunity and lay out exactly what's happening when it's happening. I'm not going to sit back and tell you one thing and mean another and then come back the next day and be like, no, I meant this. I like to be consistent. I wish some of these politicians would be more consistent. Unfortunately, they tell lies to get elected, and when those lies don't work anymore, they tell other lies, and that's where James Talafrico is right now.
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7: Rallying Republicans like never before. I'm Dave Anthony, Fox News.
8: I'm asking you to pretend that I'm on the ballot. I'm on the ballot.
7: President Trump at their first ever GOP midterm convention.
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7: Fox's Evan Brown was there in Dallas when the president closed out night one, offering a bonus if Republicans win in November and keep control of Congress.
9: Due to his policies of trade negotiations and tariffs, the country has money to hand out.
8: I will issue a dividend to every adult citizen in the United States of America for $5,000.
9: But he warns if Republicans lose this November's congressional elections, the Democrats will work to undo not just his economic policies, but also border control and crime reduction.
7: Now, the president also reiterated he won't let Iran get a nuclear weapon, but he suggests the conflict may not end by the elections. Fox's Jonathan Savage reports there are
10: signs that its consequences are spreading. Iran-backed Houthi rebels in Yemen are getting closer to control over a key maritime trade route, the Bab el-Mandeb Strait. President Trump's advising Iran not to get cute after noting activity had been seen on Pickaxe Mountain, a fortified site near a uranium enrichment plant.
7: And oil prices are up this morning, rising another 1%, and gas has been pumped up another nickel, putting AAA's national average for regular at $4.27 per gallon, and diesel is up again today, hitting a new record high, $5.97. A Democratic senator in Rhode Island, Jack Reed, fended off a primary challenge from progressives, but Rhode Island Governor Dan McKee was primaried out. Helena Foulkes beat McKee by 25 points in the Democratic primary by governor. For governor, that's the first governor in 8 years in any state to lose a primary. 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
7: It's been 1 year now since conservative activist Charlie Kirk was assassinated, shot during a Turning Point USA speech at Utah Valley University.
14: He was later honored by world leaders and by President Trump in one of the largest private memorials ever for a private citizen, as Kirk's influence remains a year later one of the most powerful forces in American politics.
15: Not just America got such an incredible man that sacrificed so much for this country, but that young people had somebody that truly believed in them like nobody else did before.
14: TPUSA's Mikey McCoy: college chapters are reportedly up 64%, new high school chapters up 168% since Kirk's death at the age of just 31. Jeff Manasso, Fox News.
7: Tomorrow we'll remember the 9/11 terror attacks 25 years later with ceremonies at Ground Zero in New York City, the Pentagon in Washington, and where Flight 93 crashed in Pennsylvania. Former President George W. Bush at his library last night reflected on the moment he found out during a reading event at a school in Florida.
16: America is now under attack. I didn't have much time to process that, but it was pretty clear to me that if we were under attack, then my job was to defend the child that was reading to me and her family and her country. And so it was a moment of clarity.
17: Detailing efforts to get life back to normal after.
18: Why was that so important?
16: Well, because I didn't want us to lose our soul. As we defended our freedoms, I wanted people to remember how precious they are.
17: Speaking with former National Security Advisor and former Secretary of State Condoleezza Rice. Kristen Goodwin, Fox News.
7: Stock futures are mixed this morning on Wall Street. They're down for the NASDAQ, up for the Dow, which has plunged over 1,000 points in a sell-off the last 2 days. The NFL is back. The season opener, a Super Bowl rematch, and the Seattle Seahawks won again, beating the New England Patriots 13-10. I'm Dave Anthony. This is Fox News.
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0: Dale Jackson here with you. Thank you very much for joining us. Appreciate you being here. Appreciate you every day. We do. We love you. And we're thrilled to be here with you. And we're ready to help you get through your Thursday. Be aware, the animals will be out in full force today, being absolutely horrendous about Charlie Kirk. I saw something yesterday, and I'm just going to highlight these things as they pop up. I saw something yesterday where memes are back about Charlie Kirk's assassination, including images of the actual assassination. It's unbelievable that people are joking about this. A human being lost their life over this, and they think sharing those photos of him dying are actually funny. They're sick. They're sick. These are sick people, and those people are just beyond awful, and I wish the worst for them. I hope they have really, really bad days. Today, they think they're going to have a lot of fun on social media and do stuff like that. Given the opportunity, I hope you lose your jobs for doing stuff like that. And if you think it's funny, by all means, use your real name. Roll the dice. See what happens. See what happens. Dale, you're threatening people for voicing their free speech? I mean, yes. That's it. They have absolutely the right to free speech. I'm not advocating that the government punish them. I'm advocating they be punished by the public. And they should be outed and shamed, and you should do that when you see stuff like that. When you see people celebrating it, punish them. I mean, that's as simple as I can make it. These people are beyond saving. They are lost causes. They are terrible people. And just remember, anyone that last year, 1 year ago, celebrated the death of a man who was like, hey, I want to go talk to the people I disagree with. Anyone that celebrates that deserves every piece of negativity that comes their way. Every piece of negativity that comes their way, they deserve. And I stand by that. Well, I guess you're all for cancel culture. I mean, look, if you want to label it, I guess so. Okay? If you want to label it, go right ahead. Okay? And I'll own that. I am Dale Jackson. It's 8 after the hour. 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That guy wants to help you sell your home. He's very good at it. How do I know that? Because I've used him multiple times. 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Matt Curtis is ready to help you, and he wants to help you sell your home quickly, so let him do just that. 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He's awesome. He is absolutely awesome. We've been talking this morning about a couple of things, including something that's going to come up here in just a little bit, and that is the tariff dividend. Yes, that's right. They're calling it a $5,000 dividend. And I'm being told that I'm a negative Nelly. I am a negative Nelly and no different than those people who have Trump derangement syndrome. This comes in via the scoutpestcontrol.com WVNN hot take text line.
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0: So I thought I've been a relatively conservative talk radio host for the last 20 years. Apparently, just some guy that needs to write for the Washington Post and the New York Times. That makes a lot of sense. Sure. This is a person that listens to me every day, but yeah, that makes sense. I mean, that what a reasonable thing to say. I mean, hopefully when people do stuff like that, they feel rather foolish. I mean, I realize it requires a little bit of self-reflection to feel foolish when you do stuff like that. But I just hope you feel foolish. I do. I hope you understand that is a kind of a foolish thing to be pushing. But you do you, okay? All right, good deal. Let's go ahead and get to it. It is brought to you by Two Men in a Truck. You know about Two Men in a Truck. There's Two Men in a Truck and so much more. That's what they bring you. They're going to help you make your move. They're going to make you very happy when they help you make that move. How do I know? Because, again, I've used them. Yeah, they came and they took care of everything at my house. They did an amazing job. They came, they packed it up, they moved it. And when they moved it, They staged it. Yes, they staged it. I was happy. You should be happy as well after you make your next move. Why? Because it shouldn't be hard. It shouldn't involve a bunch of your friends and family helping you. You should hire someone that's going to do the job right for a great price. I can't offer you any more than that, but Two Men in a Truck can offer you more because they give you a whole bunch more. 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Talk to those guys today when you're ready to make your next move. They're going to help you. Let's get to it. It is time for the often duplicated, never replicated, the most critically acclaimed segment here on the Dale Jackson Show, brought to you by Alabama's most trusted journalist. It's the seven things you should be talking about today.
2: Now time for the seven things you'll be talking about today. Number seven.
0: All right, LSU finalized the roster at 105 players, and there were zero NFL players on the team. And this is all ahead of a Thursday meeting where they were supposed to have a conversation about possibly being expelled from the SEC. Not going to happen now. The league says the issue is now moot, but Alabama legend Paul Feinbaum, radio legend, my best friend Paul Feinbaum, says, quote, it's not over because, quote, the SEC is extremely angry at Lane Kiffin in LSU. I, however, think that this is in fact over. They didn't put the NFL players on the roster, so they're done with it. Lane Kiffin took a big swing. Lane Kiffin came up empty. Lane Kiffin blew out Clemson. Lane Kiffin moves on. He wins again.
2: Number six.
0: An Alabama woman will not face charges for an absolutely awful thing that she did. Yes, an Alabama woman will not face charges after Indiana prosecutors declined to prosecute over a false child welfare claim against former Transportation Secretary Pete Buttigieg. Now, this implied that Buttigieg's twins that he had adopted with his partner, husband, I don't know how you're supposed to say these things now, the guy he's living with, anyway, there was a welfare tip called in. There was a forensic interview with Pete Buttigieg, which they separated the children, meaning they separated them so they could have the interview, which is completely reasonable. But if you call it a knowingly false claim, you should be punished.
2: Number five.
0: President Donald Trump showed up at the midterm convention and said a couple of things. One, which is getting all the attention, and one that is getting lesser attention, and that's the conversation over Iran. He acknowledged it will probably go on beyond the midterm elections. That is not good. He also said gas prices will not go down until after the midterm elections. Folks, I don't know about you, but that is not good. Not good. Gas prices will not go down. That is not good for a bunch of reasons. Okay? For a bunch of reasons, one of which is, you know, the election. He warned Iran not to get cute at Pickaxe Mountain. And sounds to me like they are. So the nuclear site Pickaxe Mountain has some activity there that they're probably going to have to hit again, and I fully support them doing that. The Iran situation going beyond the election.
2: Number four.
0: U.S. Representative Barry Moore has rejected the claims that the Club for Growth is a dark money group. Say no, that's conservative donors from all over the country getting involved in politics to offset Act Blue and what they've been doing. Okay? Dark money is usually money you wish you got for your campaign. So he is saying, look, I'll take this Club for Growth help because the Club for Growth has been very clear about what they say, and what they believe, and what they want. They want free market, pro-business candidates. And if I'm Barry Moore, I'd probably want that as well. And yes, he's correct. When they say things like dark money, what they mean is, I really wish I was getting more money for my campaign, but I'm not. So this money is bad. I mean, that's really what it means. If you look who says dark money, it's usually the candidate not getting any.
2: Number three.
0: Lieutenant Governor nominee and former ALGOP Chair John Wall taking a page out of the Dale Jackson playbook and referring to Doug Jones as disingenuous. And he's not just saying Doug Jones, to be honest with you, just full disclosure here. He's not just saying Doug Jones is disingenuous. He is saying that a lot of Democrats are being disingenuous, which sounds very familiar because I did a story about Doug Jones, and I believe the framing is Doug Jones is running the most disingenuous campaign in Alabama. That's the one where the fake photo was from, where everyone is sharing the photo suggesting he's hanging out with Tim Walz and Hassan Piker. He said they don't care about data centers. I think Democrats are being very disingenuous and very dishonest regarding their position. He is exactly correct. Politico had a story out that said, hey, Democrats have acknowledged they're lying.
2: Number two.
0: Yes! Let's talk about the idea that former ALGOP chairman Terry Lathan told Mobile Republicans the other day that a closed primary system is coming. The fight is on, and the fight will happen here soon. It is a huge priority for the Alabama Republican Party, and it should be. She told Mobile Republicans closed primary bills will return in 2027, and that governor-elect, national championship-winning coach, United States Senator Tommy Tuberville, could be the difference in getting it across the finish line. Absolutely great. That's exactly what should happen. Quote, closed primaries are a huge priority for the Alabama Republican Party. Well, good. Why didn't they do it? Anyway, good.
2: Now, time for the number one thing you'll be talking about today.
0: All right, here we go. Are you ready? This is where I start complaining. Here we go. President Donald Trump told the Dallas midterm convention, I'm asking you to pretend that I'm on the ballot, which I think everyone's probably going to do. And I stand by my previous statements I've made on this issue, and those statements go a little bit like this. If Trump's on the ballot, Republicans are going to lose. I'm sorry, he is a lightning rod that motivates his enemies significantly, and it's not always great to have him as the face, but he has taken a different path and said, no. Make me the face, to which Democrats go, oh, okay, yeah, we'll do that. We'll do that. All right. He said, pretend I'm on the ballot, and promised a $5,000 Trump dividend. He called it a Trump dividend? A tariff dividend? I think we're calling it everything. He's saying that's for every adult if Republicans keep Congress. And he warned of a crazy little sick cloud over America as he vowed to defeat communism. Yeah, I don't disagree with the ideas that he's kind of floating out there. But I got to tell you. I got to tell you this. I listen to me and listen to me good. This whole thing about the giveaway is never going to happen. Okay? It is not going to happen. Listen to me and listen to me good. It is not going to happen. It is a vote-buying promise. And literally, you have a candidate where his supporters are basically having to go, nah, he doesn't mean that. Like, that's essentially where we are in this. What did I say about being disingenuous? Anyone remember? Like, I believe it was 3 minutes ago that I pointed out that being disingenuous while campaigning is bad. I'm going to stand by that. Okay? I'm going to stand by that. And I'm going to tell you right now, not a fan of this. Okay? Not a fan. Let's take a quick timeout. I am Dale Jackson. If you're a fan, or maybe you're mad, either way, you want to get involved, you can do so. 866-494-WVNN. 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
5: Good Thursday morning, I'm Jonathan Skinner. Here's your 48 News update. Huntsville City leaders will be discussing a plan to annex over 236 acres of land in Limestone County. The proposal includes bringing in over 200 acres on Huntsville-Browns Ferry Road near Greenbrier Parkway. This comes just weeks after the Huntsville City Council approved plans for a 300-acre mixed-use development near Greenbrier and Mooresville Road. That project is expected to bring in hundreds of new homeowners near the Eli Lilly plant in the area. Communities across the valley will hold their own ceremonies tomorrow to remember 9/11 and those who lost their lives. In Huntsville, the city's annual Memorial Festival will begin at 7:30. It's at Fire Station 1 on Clinton Avenue. Firefighters, police, the Army, and city leaders will all participate. Firefighters will also activate lights and sirens at 7:46 at all stations across the city. For the latest news as it breaks, stay with WFF 48. I'm Jonathan Skinner from the 48 Studios. Have a blessed and beautiful Thursday.
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7: As we go through the day today and really the next 7 days, it's going to be hazy, hot, and humid with a chance of an isolated shower or storm. Any of these storms that fire up are slow-moving thunderstorms. They'll produce locally heavy rain in a short period of time, so watch out for street flooding. Finally seeing signs of relief on the way, but we'll have to wait until next weekend. I'm meteorologist Brad Travis, and that's your forecast.
0: It's 72 degrees at 725 right here on WVNN, and that's sponsored by StormGuard Roofing. 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

0: is how the 5.K would work. Only two working adults, one per household. 250K, don't receive it. If you make over 250K, you don't receive it. Cut $200 billion by tightening up work requirements on welfare and $200 billion on fraud. So, again, just to understand this, and again, this is the amazing thing that you need to listen to, okay? This is the amazing thing you need to hear. There are going to be people that are going to try to rationalize this over and over and over again. And in order to do so, they are going to have to twist themselves in a series of knots. Now, I'm not going to say don't make any sense, because they make sense. I'm not suggesting that's not the case. But they're going to have to think about this far more than Donald Trump is. Okay? They're going to have to think about this far more than Donald Trump ever has. And I got to tell you, man, I don't know, man. Maybe I'm oversimplifying this. Maybe there's a simple way to go about this. But if you want to buy votes, here you go.
1: Daily's up a little, but you sound like Joe and Mika this morning.
0: Oh, I do? Oh, I killed one of my staffers. I cheated on my husband and my coworker because I know my value. Wait, I do sound like them. I know my value as long as I'm sleeping with my co-host. Man, that is good. You guys have to kind of trap me in this situation. And I am I feel like I've been owned. Thank you. Thank you very much. I'll try my best to turn it around, okay? I'll try my best. This guy has another plan.
1: I've got a great tweak to the plan. You have to take a picture of your Republican-filled ballot with your ID on it and mail it in with your tax return. The IRS will verify and add the $5K to your refund.
0: I mean, that's literally vote by. We went from like this opaque vote buying to like very, I mean, that is just like, hey, show me you voted for me and I absolutely will pay you for your vote. Okay? I will absolutely do that. God. Why? Why are we doing this? I mean, he loves these promises. And look, you're going to get $5K if you vote for him. I mean, does anyone actually believe this is going to happen? I mean, come on. And look, I'm a big fan of like these making promises and stuff. But let's make them like things we actually want to do. I'm going to buy your vote. Okay. You can't compete with Democrats on that, by the way. That's the biggest problem here. You can't even win this battle. Even if you wanted to, you can't win.

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1: I do like one does not make peace with their enemy. 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It's similar to what I've been saying. If we're going to negotiate, I would love to negotiate their terms of surrender. But of course, that's difficult. And it seems like people in this country, our country as a whole, doesn't really want to make the sacrifices to get that done, which puts Trump in a tough position.
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1: Sent ya.

you to say I'm a trendsetter. See how that works. I am Dale Jackson, Alabama's most trusted journalist, the foremost political science scholar in the state. They'll tell you it's some guy named Wayne or Wayman or Jess or something. Forget about that. It's me. It's me. It's always been me. It's been me all along. And that's why they're now stealing my campaign strategy against Doug Jones. I just can't tolerate it without being given the appropriate credit. But that's okay. I still want them to steal it. Okay? I want them to steal it. We'll talk about that and a whole lot more with our next guest. He's my state senator. He is Sam Gavan. He is joining us here on the Alabama A&M $350 million Bulldog Hotline. We always appreciate him making

0: made himself available to us. Senator Gavan, if you were to rank me among the giants of political thought in the state of Alabama with some guy named Jess or Wayman or Wayne or any of these other names out there, where am I at? Am I at the peak or maybe just underneath the peak? Where am I at in this?
1: But I think this, you are so close. I mean, you're just right behind Jeff Poore, but oh. you're number two, man.
0: Okay, that's hurtful. That's worse than I thought it was going to be. All right, let's move on then. Disingenuous Doug Jones. Now, I realize my other nickname for him is too long for any serious political candidate to use, and so I decided to start calling him Disingenuous Doug Jones, and I now see that John Wall is starting to do that and call BS on the data centers. Now, I want you to answer this question for me. Here, I understand how you feel about the data centers and how you don't want any in North Alabama because of a couple of reasons, one of which is power. I believe that's probably the main reason. So I understand that part. But, I mean, do you agree that Doug Jones has basically taken this on just because he's got nothing else to talk about and he's being somewhat disingenuous about that? Is that fair on my part? Is that what's happening with him?
1: I don't think it's I think it's fair on your part. Let's put it that way. I think that apparently the DCCC has, just figured out. I mean, they didn't come up with a strategy. They just discovered that this is a hot topic, is a bipartisan hot topic, and they're exploiting it. And, I've been consistent on this. I get frustrated with some of the responses that you might see out there, but to take a line out of your book, multiple things can be true, right? It can be Chinese propaganda that's causing this, and yet 55% of the people in my district are opposed to data centers in the Tennessee Valley. They can both be true, folks. I mean, just because you don't like that Doug is giving the message, I mean, it's kind of like we're getting too tribal in all this. I mean, one size fits all government solutions are not generally a good idea, okay? And, of course, we have trouble getting outside of one size, fits all solutions. But, my steady drumbeat has been I want the energy in the Tennessee Valley used for more high-paying jobs like Eli Lilly, like Mazda Toyota, and not just going to run computers somewhere. Now, do we need the computers? Yes, we need the computers. Is there a lot of misinformation out there on the other side? Absolutely. But, it's we've got to be smart about where they are. And I think, they try to make a big deal about the noise. Well, I mean, go to Meta and tell me where the noise is. I've been there. I didn't have earplugs. I think there's a lot of misinformation out there, but that doesn't mean, you think about my district, Dale, the only Senate district that possibly has more engineers than my district is Senator Butler's district. And yet 55% of the people in my district are opposed to them. Now, there's a variety of reasons for that. I mean, some people have suggested that it's actually fear of AI. Well, the AI is coming one way or the other. It's a question of where it's going to be.
0: Yeah, but I think Before you go any further, I want you to finish that thought, but I want to piggyback on that. If the AI is your fear, it doesn't matter if the plant's in Beijing, Brazil,
1: absolutely,
0: or New Brockton.
1: That's my point.
0: It doesn't matter.
1: That's my point. It's coming, and so you got to be thinking about where is it, and then I think that my proposal to eliminate their tax incentives is right in order. And, why should we give them the tax breaks that we, a previous legislature, it happened before I was in, gave them? We've already peeled them back some, but I think they need to be peeled back all the way.
0: Yeah, I agree. And I think that since the moral panic is raging, I think we're absolutely going to see that take place. I think we're definitely heading down that path where that's going to be a thing that people push for. All right, so disingenuous Doug Jones is out there. I text you on Saturday during the football game and said, hey, this is a good ad. And you said it's been out there for a while, and he's been pushing that. But run it during the football games is pretty good. You also mentioned...
1: Pretty expensive, too, buddy.
0: Oh, yeah, yeah, no question about that. You also mentioned... Well, you didn't mention this, but you just mentioned a poll 2 seconds ago that said 55% in your district are opposed data centers. Is that a new poll? Is there anything else we can glean from that poll and what that poll tells us? What else is there for that poll that tells us about data centers or anything else about this week's this year's midterms?
1: Well, I'm not going to. I'll tell you that on background later, but I ain't telling all my secrets out here. But that was done in early August, and it was a real poll. It wasn't some flash poll or anything like that. And because, I mean, I knew what I thought. I wanted to know what my district thought. And it was a qualified question. It's in the Tennessee Valley. It was not in general. And that's, you know, again, because, you know, my big thing, and people will be opposed to a variety of reasons. Some are just like me. Hey, that's not where we need to use our energy. It's just not smart use of energy. We want high paying jobs, because the number one issue is kitchen table economics. I mean, that's a surprise. I mean, you know, we all shop, we all buy gas, you know, we know that is what is bothering people. And, which is, I guess, why Trump threw out $5,000, you know, if you will.
0: You opened the door, so here I go. I'm going to stomp through it. The $5,000 by Donald Trump, I don't know. If Biden had suggested this, I would call this vote buying, so I'm going to do the same thing here. It's an attempt to buy votes. Hakeem Jeffries should come out tomorrow and say, no, $5,000? What a bitch. How about $10,000? And then Trump can say, well, how about $15,000? And we could just get into it, or just straight up vote buying. Your thoughts? Should we just be straight up vote buying?
1: And all I see is inflation, my friend.
0: Yeah.
1: I just don't, you know, that's not worked before. I don't like the precedent, and not sure why he did it.
0: Well, he did it, and it's coming. So I think that's pretty clear that there's going to be a lot of topics of conversation about this. Everyone keeps telling me this, and you tell me if you believe this. Your district is the swing district. I hear the John Roberts district, where John Roberts is the Republican candidate running in that district. With Tom Butler, his old seat might be the most swing district. But yours keeps coming up and keeps being mentioned to me. Is that the common knowledge and common consensus on this issue?
1: No.
0: No, it's not. Which one is the second swingiest district, then, if it's not yours?
1: Oh, the second swingiest district? Well, it very well may be mine, but there's a big difference between place one and place two.
0: Okay. All right. Fair enough. I don't know if you heard this. I keep getting sent this, so I'm just going to raise this issue to you, and you can tell me whether you've heard about this or not. Have you heard about the domestic violence issue with the Democratic candidate in the Tom Butler district? The Madison County?
1: I don't have any details, but I've heard it.
0: Yeah, that's starting to kick its way around, and I'm trying to get to the bottom of it, but I think we're about to hear about some of that. And if what I've been hearing and what I've been told is true, this is some pretty wild stuff, so I'm not going to get too far into it, but I've been told there's some pretty crazy stuff going on. All right, Terry Lathan, the former head of the Alabama Republican Party, I wrote about this in the 7 Things today. Terry Lathan comes out and says, hey, Tuberville wants this. I want this. It looks like it's going to happen. Close primaries. I always look at this and go, okay, well, then why didn't we do this? Like, if this is like the thing that people are so uber excited about, why haven't we done it yet? Like, that's just my response to that, and I just want to get your response to that. People excited about closing primaries. Is that energy going to hold in February, March, when you guys get back into session?
1: Well, I mean, I know what I'm going to introduce, and I think it's got a good chance of passing. Not the bill that Ernie introduced last year, because that can't pass the Senate. So, you know, there's going to be a lot of enthusiasm about that, but I don't know why people are talking about it now, because, you know, it's not a general election issue. It's a red meat primary issue. It's not a general election. The general population of Alabama doesn't care about it.
0: Okay. Well, let's talk about things I think the general population of Alabama does care about. Like I told, we talked about the ad that references that Doug Jones is running, the disingenuous data centers, water. They're stealing all your water. The people, they're going to steal all your water. Like, there's that happening. And then Tommy Tuberville has an ad that's running as well. And Tuberville's ad is like, look, I went to the United States Senate. Here's what I did when I was there. This is what I'm going to do when I get to Alabama. We're going to audit every dollar. We're going to cut taxes. We're going to cut regulations and blah, blah. You know, he's giving the general boilerplate Republican response to, like, Democrat talking points, which are just of the moment. Disingenuous Doug Jones been through that. So what do you make of the campaign being run by Tommy Tuberville? I mean, he's been very blunt on data centers. We need them. Stop lying about them and let's move forward. That's sort of his message. But on the other front, he's not running those in his ad. In his ad, he's talking about lower taxes and pickup trucks and, you know, auditing Alabama and all this other stuff. What do you make of that strategy?
1: So if I were putting on my Professor Jess Brown hat and analyzing this, I would say that he's giving people a reason to vote for him. Okay. And he, you know, he's probably got some work to do in that arena, particularly in Madison County. So he's giving people a reason to vote for him now. And my suspicion is he will give you many reasons not to vote for Doug Jones later, that's coming. I know he's got a tremendous TV buy in Alabama throughout the campaign season. I don't know how much that'll ramp up. I don't know. You know, Jones is jumping out there now with his commercial. I don't know that Jones has got the staying power to swap licks with Coach.
0: No, I don't think he does either. That's a really good point. I don't think he has the ability to hang in there blow for blow either, because the amount of money is overwhelming. There's a lot of talk, last question, a lot of talk about Madison County going blue and losing its purpleness and actually leaning more towards blue. Is there anything we can draw out of this this upcoming District 3 Huntsville City Council runoff election, or is that happening in a whole other universe?
1: I think the voter turnout there is so low in a city council runoff. I don't think you can extrapolate out of that anything, because that area is a really Republican area. But a lot of people just don't think about city council races, and so it's just important that conservatives show up and vote. Conservatives show up and vote. Republicans show up and vote. We know who's going to win. But if they stay home and go, well, you know, there's no school board race and no mayor's race, just city council, Jenny's got this in the bag. You know, you look back at Lee Dollar's, Mayor Dollar's race in Gunnersville a few years ago, you know, everybody thought she had it, and they didn't show up, and it was a tie. And they had another election, and she won handily. So hopefully, you know, people will wake up. I mean, there were people. I mean, I've talked to some of her supporters that, you know, they were out of town. They didn't vote absentee. They didn't vote. But they'll be voting in the runoff.
0: Okay. It was 47-something. And, you know, again, she's in pretty good shape. But that district, you know, they've been able to use the Persistence PAC and other liberal groups to make some inroads there. Andrea Alvarez is a perfect example there. Of where that's going, and I think that there's a lot maybe under the surface there where the energy is, and we'll see what happens there. Okay, well, thank you very much. I appreciate it. Sam Gavan, my state senator. Oh, how'd Auburn go? How'd they do week one? What do you think? How you feeling?
1: I was, of course, I had a good time at the game, and I'm very proud of our defense making that stand and the last touchdown drive we had. But saw a lot of work needs to be done. I'm more, and a lot of people misinterpreted my Facebook post of being more griping about Auburn's performance. It wasn't griping about that. I was griping about having a game in Atlanta. Now, was I comfortable sitting in air conditioned in a more comfortable seat than my seat at Auburn? Yes. But we totally surrendered and forfeited the home field advantage that we would have had at Auburn. And I think a lot of people voted with their feet, so to speak, and went to the beach or went somewhere else because they were mad that the game wasn't in Auburn.
0: Look at that, a little bit of a humble brag and a complaint. I like it. All right, well, I'll be down at Jordan-Hare for that Florida game, so we'll see where it goes from here on. That tackle at the goal line was amazing. That play has been underplayed this entire week. The importance of that play, huge game changing. I mean, obviously winning play. I think it's been overplayed or underplayed. Excuse me, Sam Gavan.
1: But I admire the other coach for going for it.
0: Yeah, no, that's true. He did a completely insane thing. I mean, that's exactly right. But I would like to see my coach doing the same thing as well. So yeah, it's you're right about that. All right. You got DJ Lagway, a former Gator at Baylor. It's not going to work out too well. Let's take a quick timeout. We'll be back on WVNN.
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4: Good Thursday morning. I'm Jonathan Skinner. Here's your 48 News update. Hunso City leaders will be discussing a plan to annex over 236 acres of land in Limestone County. The proposal includes bringing in over 200 acres on Huntsville-Browns Ferry Road near Greenbrier Parkway. This comes just weeks after the Hunso City Council approved plans for a 300-acre mixed-use development near Greenbrier and Mooresville Road. That project is expected to bring in hundreds of new homeowners near the Eli Lilly plant in the area. Communities across the valley will hold their own ceremonies tomorrow to remember 9/11 and those who lost their lives. In Huntsville, the city's annual Memorial Festival will begin at 7:30. It's at Fire Station 1 on Clinton Avenue. Firefighters, police, the Army, and city leaders will all participate. Firefighters will also activate lights and sirens at 7:46 at all stations across the city. For the latest news as it breaks, stay with WFF 48. I'm Jonathan Skinner from the 48 Studios. Have a blessed and beautiful Thursday.
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6: Well, as we go through the day today and really the next 7 days, it's going to be hazy, hot, and humid with a chance of an isolated shower or storm. Any of these storms that fire up are slow-moving thunderstorms. They'll produce locally heavy rain in a short period of time, so watch out for street flooding. Finally seeing signs of relief on the way, but we'll have to wait until next weekend. I'm meteorologist Brad Travis, and that's your forecast.
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0: I keep waiting for that other shoe to drop in that District 2 race. I keep hearing about it, and look, I know how these things work. All right, I'm not naive. I'm not. Hey, Dale, have you seen this? And I'm like, yeah, I absolutely have seen this, actually. I've seen this. I've heard about this a lot. Can you give me some more information about it? Apparently, there's some pretty scandalous stuff in some police reports about the Democratic candidate in Senate District 2. I haven't been able to nail it down completely, so I don't want to get too far into it, but I would imagine, let's just say I've seen enough to know that there's something here I do not know how it is going to work or play, but yeah, it definitely looks like something that you're going to hear a lot about as we move forward. Here's something you're hearing a lot about today. The Charlie Kirk situation, it continues with people being, how do I put this? Terrible monsters. Okay, that's how I would put it. People being terrible, unrelenting, monstrous pieces of human garbage. The phrase Kirkiversary is trending on social media. And if you click it, you are going to be fed a diet of memes about how people who you disagree with should be murdered. And I just want to make this as clear as I possibly can. I think I've been pretty clear on this, but I'm going to continue saying this throughout the day. If I see you and you try to do that and you do terrible stuff like that, I'm not only going to hope on your downfall, I'm going to do anything I possibly can to help facilitate it. Okay, that's it. So, and I'm not talking about randos on social media. I'm talking about college professors and things like this. Nurses, stuff like that. Now, if you're a rando on social media, you're probably too much of a coward to sign your name to it. But, man, we have watched as a lot of really stupid professionals have done it. I've seen a lot. I saw a lot that day. I saw a lot the next day. I watched as people fed themselves into a meat grinder. Now the big concern, I don't know if you guys have seen this. It is it's a pretty crazy story. I may have mentioned this earlier this week, but the people who celebrated this are now asking, is free speech in danger? Is free speech in danger because of Charlie Kirk's death? There's a lot of people who are really worried about it. Teachers in Tennessee met and had a conference. And that conference was about, is free speech still a thing? Okay? Is free speech still a thing now that you can't wish death on your political enemies without there being repercussions? The Tallahassee Democrat, a paper in Florida, said how Charlie Kirk's death affected free speech in Florida. USA Today, Charlie Kirk's death fueled a year of free speech debates. Yeah, because a bunch of people celebrated his death and then pretended because they were educators, they were allowed to do so. And they were right. If you were an educator, you are allowed to run around and wish the death of your political enemies. Now, I will be the first to tell you that if a conservative professor, if such a thing existed, went online after, I don't know, the next politically motivated right-wing attack on a politician, which, again, they faked one earlier this week. Amy Acton in Ohio pretended she was under her threat. Her life was at threat, and the media ran with that. There's been no correction, even though the police and sheriffs there have said there was nothing. This is not a thing. This is not true, and it should never have been pretended to be a political assassination. All that said, if after the next, which would be, I think, the first that I can think of, because I can't think of a Charlie Kirk on the left situation, and no one else can either. If anybody went to social media and was like, I'm glad that person's dead. Look at this photo. Here's a quote. They said something that I don't like, and I'm glad they're dead. There would be ramifications in the education world, in the business world, and elsewhere. But the Charlie Kirk people, man, the institutions came to the defense of these monsters over and over and over again. It said, no, it's free speech. The government can't do anything about this. You have to let these people be absolutely awful. And I think that is completely insane.
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13: you're going to lose your border. 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
12: Now, Democrats blame the president for a surge in gas prices in the Iran conflict. Regular gas has gone up 12 cents the last 2 days, and AAA has diesel at a record high this morning, $5.97 per gallon. And speaking of Iran, we are learning that the missile attack the other night that went after a U.S. base in Jordan left 8 fighter jets damaged, along with a subsonic attack aircraft, but there were no American casualties in that. We just got an inflation update on wholesale prices.
14: Up 0.4%. The year-over-year, this is the headline, came in at 5.4%. That is a little bit hotter than expected.
12: Fox Business Network Cheryl Cassone, that annual wholesale inflation rate is about 0.5% higher than in July. 4 years before the next census, a big change is being proposed to limit the count to only U.S. citizens and permanent residents.
15: The changes would also drop race and ethnicity questions that have been on the census since 1790. President Trump has long complained that immigrants living in the U.S. illegally are included in the national count. And in his first term, he tried to add a citizenship question to the 2020 census, but was blocked by the U.S. Supreme Court. The Constitution's 14th Amendment calls for political representatives to be apportioned based on the, quote, whole number of persons in each state.
12: That's Tanya J. Powers. 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
12: There are no classes at Utah Valley University, where 1 year ago today, Charlie Kirk was assassinated, shot while the prominent conservative activist gave a speech to a big crowd on campus, and there will be a memorial service there tonight.
19: Kirk was well known for his college campus visits and impact on young voters nationwide, opening up the floor to debate while encouraging political participation. His supporters saw his death as a call to action. And over the last year, the national movement that Kirk built, Turning Point USA, says it's seen an unprecedented expansion. The organization, now led by Kirk's wife Erica, says it has 3,500 high school clubs, up 180% from the year before. It has 1,500 college chapters, marking a 64% increase. Turning Point says Charlie's mission lives on through more than 1 million students.
12: That's Fox's Madeline Rivera. There are searches at sea for missing people after disasters in two places. In China, a cargo ship caught fire at a port, killing at least 25 people. Flames also broke out on a passenger ferry in the Philippines, where dozens are missing and at least 5 others are dead.
20: The ferry was sailing from the Philippines capital, Manila, to Coron when fire broke out at about 6:45 p.m. local time. As flames tore through the ship, strong currents dragged it miles out to sea. Bad weather and big waves made rescue work a challenge, but more than 40 people have been saved so far. Search and rescue operations continue with the fire now put out. Nearby ships have been asked to look out for passengers. 134 people were on board. It's not clear what caused the fire, but one survivor said it may have started in the cargo hold. Jonathan Savage, Fox News.
12: On Wall Street, more selling is brewing. Stock futures are down as oil prices surge up more than 4%. WTI back over $100 a barrel. The NFL season kicked off last night. The Seattle Seahawks beat the New England Patriots 13-10 in a Super Bowl rematch. I'm Dave Anthony. This is Fox News.
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0: something to hate on there a second ago. I almost picked my computer up and threw it across the room. And then I remembered, wait, that's mine. Never mind. Not going to do that. We got a lot to get into. I am Dale Jackson, and this is The Dale Jackson Show. I am Alabama's most trusted journalist. Austin, for those of you who don't know, the other day, dubbed himself Alabama's 15th most trusted journalist. Yeah, I mean, can you believe this? This guy's giving himself a nickname. Have you heard this?
1: That's kind of smart, actually.
0: What is wrong with you?
1: What is wrong with me?
0: Yeah, are you dying?
1: Probably.
0: Okay, Probably. All right. You sound absolutely horrendous.
1: It's about time, right?
0: You sound absolutely horrendous. Let me just tell you that right now. You sound like you are on the cusp of death. And my only response to that is, go into the light. Okay? Just go in.
1: So beauty. It's so pretty.
0: Yes, yeah, just go into the light. Grandma. Yes. Go. So yeah, don't fight it, Yaffe. Yaffe, if you do want to step aside and save your voice, I'm okay with that. Let me tell you why. You know we have a remote this Saturday, right?
1: Yes.
0: Yeah, it will be at Twin Peaks, 6 to 8 PM, and I'd hate for you to be there getting because I'm not letting you off the hook on that one. So I'm going to give you a 1 hour reprieve to go fix your voice. Okay. and then you go host.
1: Well, how do
0: your
1: I do that?
0: I don't know. I have no idea.
1: Dang.
0: But you go host your radio shows here. Why don't you do me a favor?
1: Mm-hmm.
0: Why don't you go walk up and find like an engineer and be like, Dale's completely insane. You don't even have to tell them why.
1: and then walk away.
0: Yeah, mm-hmm. just go like Dale's going crazy, like some version of that, because that's what I'm hating on. So get out of here, Yaffe. We don't need you. Yaffe is off. You'll hear him again. 9 to 11. Am I a benevolent boss? Absolutely. You see that right there? Just send him on his way. I just didn't want to.
1: Can I just make my voice my hate?
0: Look
1: like, oh,
0: no,
1: sorry.
0: Go ahead.
1: Well, my voice will just be my hate. So there you go.
0: There you go. Okay, leave. Nobody wants you here anymore. Get out of here. All right, so we got Hate at 8 coming up here. It is 8 after the hour. Time to remind you about my good friend Matt Curtis and the Matt Curtis Real Estate team. 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It's nice. It's sweet. It's helpful. It's the opposite of Yaffe in every possible way. It's Matt Curtis and the Matt Curtis Real Estate team. 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You can have that conversation with him. We've got Austin, who again declared himself Alabama's 15th most trusted journalist, fine, whatever you say. We got Bugsy here as well. Coming up later this hour, Gary Palmer will be here to discuss something going down in Mexico where Mexico kind of tried to steal an American company. You may be thinking to yourself, Dale, what? I know, it's a good question. You'll find out a little bit later when we talk with Gary Palmer about that. Right now, though, we have Hate at 8. 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
0: 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Listen, if you're out here trying to solve Yaffe's problems, guys, it's not going to work. He's got like some sort of allergy issue that is exacerbated by doing a ton of talk radio. Okay? So it's going to be worse and worse. It's never going to heal. At some point in time, he just has to say, I have to take time off. but he's a talk radio host, so he's stupid, and he's not going to do that, okay? He's instead going to come in here and be like, which, Bugsy, I've never done that, right?
5: Never. Never at all.
0: I would never do that.
5: Never.
0: Never. It would be completely insane for someone to suggest that I would do such a thing. Let's think of some of y'all's hates.
5: Good hate. That's a good one.
0: Oh, yeah. I hate that I didn't hit that button there. Excuse me. That's my fault. Hold on.
6: I just hate that so-called Republicans want to flock us.
0: No, I mean, that's it. I don't know why everyone's so worked up about this flock camera thing that's been going on for decades, but you've decided that the media has told you to be mad about it, and that you've decided to let them tell you to be mad at Republicans about it. I have no idea. I don't know. But you can make that decision, and that's a local issue. Deal with it. Tell your city to get rid of those flock cameras. All right. I think that's a perfectly fine thing for you to be mad about.
6: I am hating on Yaffe for not letting Dale the day off for 9/11.
0: Yep, that is Yaffe's fault. If he was good, he would say, "Hey, that's enough. That really is enough. I'm going to let Dale go. I know how much he hates working on this day." But but look, I persevere.
6: I'm hating on Yaffe for faking being sick so he didn't have to hear us make fun of him. What a bitch.
0: Okay.
5: He said they're smoking cigarettes right before this, trying it.
0: sounds a bit much, but okay, sure. That's nice. Let's let that go. I don't understand why people are being so mean to Yaffe, but
5: he's
0: I will
5: sick
0: always.
5: Too? Come on.
0: I know. I'll always allow it.
6: I hate that Yaff is the Bob Costa of the radio. Nobody wants to see Pink Eye, and nobody wants to hear Yaff.
0: I couldn't get his name right. It's Yaffe, by the way. All right, Alabama's 15th most trusted journalist. How's that story going we've been talking about?
7: It's coming along well.
0: This better be the best damn story I've ever heard. All right, what are you hating on?
7: I'm hating on how... I didn't even realize this, but young, my vernacular and slang is, my wife decided to talk to her siblings yesterday, who are like 11 and 13. She was like, what's the hot slang? She was curious about this, and they said maxing, mogging.
0: First
7: LARPing.
0: Off, I'm imagining they'd be like, well, it's not hot slang, but continue.
7: No, they probably wouldn't say, yeah, that's true. I also use phrases from 200-year-old, but apparently it's only mixed with 11 and 200 for me, because maxing, mogging, and LARPing are terms I regularly use with my friends and my wife. And apparently it's also what the kids are using. So I guess they took them from me.
0: So mogging, maxing, like face mogging when you're saying someone's ugly. Looks
7: yeah, frame
0: maxing.
7: Mogging's a big one. My We have some friends that has a baby that's bigger than my daughter. And I'm like, she's getting frame mogged because she's so much bigger, even though she's younger. So, I'll say stuff like that.
0: Okay, very interesting, except not at all. All right, Bugsy, what are you hating on?
5: I'm hating on all of that. No, I'm hating on Yaffe, actually.
0: Let's get this guy.
5: He really wants me to do what's trending on 9/11 for some reason, and it's impossible. I've done it before. It sucks. It is the worst thing
0: so
5: ever.
0: So you've experienced like one 9/11 radio day.
5: No, it's been three, three is enough.
0: Let me tell you about 20 of them.
5: I understand your frustration. I tried to get out of it, actually. I was so excited because I was like, oh, man, I don't have to do Dale's show on 9/11 because Kelsey and I switched, all of our schedules around. And then because I'm such a kind person, I offered for Walker to switch with her, too, so she didn't have to stay late. So she could train with me later afterwards without having to stay two extra hours. And so I switched, and I'm doing Yaffe's show now, not realizing what I'd signed up for.
0: Here's how you do it. You just lean into it as if 9/11 isn't happening, and you pick like the most absurd things. And
5: that's what Yaffe did last year. So he did really well about that on accident.
0: Yeah, Yaffe just forgot.
5: He did give away two tickets to something for like the 9th and the 11th callers. So.
0: Okay, stop it. He did not do that. Please tell me he did not.
5: It was
0: that.
5: Like the day before, but he still did.
0: Okay. Okay, that's wild. Okay, all right. Thank you very much.
5: Dale, what are you hating on?
0: Well, I am hating on this, and I'm ready for it. Rick Springfield. I'm hating that he never told us this before. Rick Springfield, the rock star. Apparently, when he was in Vietnam touring with, like, the USO during Vietnam, he was there as a musician playing for the music, playing for the troops. And while he was there, He killed a guy. I've never heard this before. Rick Springfield, the rock star, actually killed a guy during Vietnam. Apparently, they were at an outpost overnight, and that outpost started to get overrun. And when that outpost got overrun, allegedly, this is what he's telling now, the guys in the outpost with him when he was in this tower were like, hey, we're going to drop some mortars on these guys attacking. And you want to put some down the tube. And he referenced, he said it's like a John Wayne moment where he's like, hell yeah, I want to do that. And he started sending mortars down this tube and killed a guy. And at the end, they were like, hey, you got one last night. And like they credited him with a kill. Not a big fan. Not a big fan. He's now not a big fan of his actions at that time. So I'm hating on him for not realizing what an awesome story that is, and that he should be telling it every single day, and he should not be ashamed. He was in a position where they were trying to kill him, and he defended himself, but now he's telling the story as if he is ashamed of it. I've never heard this before. It's the first time he told anyone it, and I think it makes him sound like a legit badass. I'll just be honest. Is it Austin bad guy or awesome? Which is this?
7: I think this is pretty cool.
0: Yeah. Yeah.
7: That's pretty awesome. He accidentally did something cool.
0: Yeah. It's like, no, wasn't accidental. He said like they were asking me and I was like, yeah, I felt like John Wayne. So he thought it was really cool in the moment. And now he's having a bit of retrospection about this. And I guess they didn't want to tell anybody that this at all went down. Even in Vietnam, that like this guy was over there playing music and all of a sudden was just like, yeah, I'm fine. I'll just start killing people. Yeah. And that's what went down. Bugsy, awesome or a problem?
5: Pretty cool.
0: Yeah. I think it sounds pretty cool. I mean, again, war's hell and all this other stuff. I agree with that. But sometimes you got to do what you want to do. All right. So here it is. Ready? Okay. You ready? Ready? Here we go. Is Rick Springfield's story awesome or sad? 866-494-WVNN. I'm Dale Jackson. This is The Dale Jackson Show. We'll be right back.
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9: Good Thursday morning. I'm Jonathan Skinner. Here's your 48 News update. Huntsville City leaders will be discussing a plan to annex over 236 acres of land in Limestone County. The proposal includes bringing in over 200 acres on Huntsville Browns Ferry Road near Greenbrier Parkway. This comes just weeks after the Huntsville City Council approved plans for a 300-acre mixed-use development near Greenbrier and Mooresville Road. That project is expected to bring in hundreds of new homeowners near the Eli Lilly plant in the area. Communities across the valley will hold their own ceremonies tomorrow to remember 9/11 and those who lost their lives. In Huntsville, the city's annual Memorial Festival will begin at 7:30. It's at Fire Station 1 on Clinton Avenue. Firefighters, police, the Army, and city leaders will all participate. Firefighters will also activate lights and sirens at 7:46 at all stations across the city. For the latest news as it breaks, stay with WFF 48. I'm Jonathan Skinner from the 48 Studios. Have a blessed and beautiful Thursday.
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11: As we go through the day today and really the next 7 days, it's going to be hazy, hot, and humid with a chance of an isolated shower or storm. Any of these storms that fire up are slow-moving thunderstorms. They'll produce locally heavy rain in a short period of time, so watch out for street flooding. Finally seeing signs of relief on the way, but we'll have to wait until next weekend. I'm meteorologist Brad Travis, and that's your forecast.
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0: Poor Yaffe. I was trying to be nice to him, and everyone thinks I'm just opening the door for people to be mean to him. That wasn't my intention. My intention was to just give him a little bit of a rest on his voice. That was my sole intention in helping him, okay? So there we go. All right. I asked this question. There's a story of Rick Springfield and the rocker going out and touring in Vietnam while he was there during the war. I mean, it's kind of an interesting story if you read the whole thing at Fox News. It's a very interesting story. He talks about being told, hey, look, they'll hire you to go around Vietnam and play for soldiers. And he said, okay, we'll make some money. And he said, we didn't make any money. We spent it all at the PX. We weren't making much money anyway. But he found himself under attack, and he was in a bunker at one point, and then he was in a Radio Shack, and they were sending out mortars and stuff. And he said, you couldn't do any of this now. And it's like, hey, you can't. They'd tell him just to sit back, I guess. The hardest thing for me is I had to throw a mortar down, and I had it hit somebody, and they came back the next day and said, you got one. That's a hard place for me to land right now. It's really kind of one thing that brought me back that I couldn't really find a place to land that. It was like the movies, according to Springfield. The radio crackled with a warning about movement near the wires. And the next thing you know, they're saying, hey, do you want to throw some mortars down the tube? Which, by the way, what an amazing thing. Like, they're under attack, and this guy's like, you want to throw some mortars down the tube? And he said, hell yeah, I do. So it's like John Wayne. Okay, so here's what you guys think. Here's what you guys think about all. Okay, all right. This is okay. Let me put this one first because this one wins the entire conversation. So I'll just have to call it a day on this one. Listen to this.
6: He should change the lyrics to "I wish I had Charlie's girl."
0: You definitely could have gone a different way with that, but that's good. Oh boy, my dad would have really enjoyed this story.
6: Regarding Rick Springfield, it's both tragic and awesome. It is sad that he is relating such a badass story like a whiny bitch commie.
0: He killed a commie. I mean, how hard do you want him to go? I mean, I think he'd give a little pass on this. He's having a little bit of reflection. Okay, it's easy for us outside of the situation to be like, oh, that's pretty cool. I mean, it could have been very, very, very tragic for him. And there's a lot of war guys that feel that way. I'm not saying he's a war guy, but he experienced it. He experienced that, okay? So I don't want to call him a little whiny bitch commie. Okay, I'm not buying that part.
6: The Rick Springfield story makes me like his music more. I wonder if Barry Manilow ever killed anybody.
0: Oh, come on. You know Barry Manilow killed a whole bunch of people. I mean, you know that. There is no question about that. Barry Manilow was a psychopath. You know that guy has a string of bodies all over the United States of America and the world. You know that. I got to go see Barry Manilow. I like Barry Manilow. Let me be honest. Austin, Barry Manilow? Any idea who that even is?
7: Yeah, no, I have no clue who Barry Manilow is.
0: That's unbelievable. What is wrong with you?
6: Hey, Rick Springfield. Picks or it didn't happen.
0: Pull out. You just pull out a camera and start taking pictures of these things, guys. Come on, what are we doing here? Don't do that.
6: Awesome source, but he sucks for being remorseful.
0: Okay, you guys are being a little. You guys are being a little hard on our boy Rick Springfield here. Okay, I think he relayed a pretty cool story. All right, let's move on to something a little bit more serious here. This John Fetterman situation at the convention is really amazing. Really amazing. Barring Donald Trump's little shenanigans that he's thrown out there, I really got to say, that should be the biggest news coming out of the convention. John Fetterman is sort of like the sane Democrat right now. Now, it required a massive head injury in order for it to happen, but he's a sane Democrat right now. And he may end up being someone who has to switch parties in order to survive. That may be something he has to do. Maybe caucuses with Republicans down the line. I don't know. But a sitting United States senator coming out and talking at an event for Republicans is pretty telling. And he's like, look, I'm a blue-collar guy supporting a blue-collar area, and I can support Donald Trump on the issues that are important. And this guy speaking for the fellow senator from Pennsylvania, who is a Republican, puts him at direct odds with his political opponent. So he is going to lose his next primary. He knows it. He absolutely knows it. He's got nothing to lose here. You've seen what they've done to him too, by the way. There is a story out, or was a story out last week, that talked about how John Fetterman doesn't want to do his job anymore. So now the hit pieces are starting to start against John Fetterman. And keep in mind, when the Democrats saw John Fetterman running the first time and he was brain damaged in the media and their Democrats saw that he was brain damaged and saw that he was impaired, they went out of their way to protect him. They went on the attack against the Muslim Dr. Oz. Remember this? And now that his brain is starting to repair itself, it's repaired itself into a bit of a conservative Democrat, Blue Dog. So he's going to lose. He's going to be destroyed in his next primary. And I think he knows that. So the chance of him switching parties may not be that great, but it's more than zero. And I got to tell you, I like seeing this. I'm a fan. I'm a fan of this kind of stuff. It's chaotic. It's weird. But it's definitely something that it's a sort of a green light to other Democrats to come out. You've seen them come out against Abdul Al-Sayed in Michigan. Maybe you get more of them. Maybe that's a helping hand. 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
14: News. I'm Therese Crowley. President Trump revs up Republicans for nearly 2 hours. Tonight, it's Vice President J.D. Vance at the RNC midterm convention in Dallas.
15: He's encouraging Republicans to run on the administration's record from border enforcement to tax policy and the economy.
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0: So the stuff that we know, we agree, may not be illegal. You may not agree that it's deportable, but for the sake of conversation, we don't know anything else about him. Does his being in America make America better or worse?
1: I don't think that it matters.
0: Don't you think it's kind of weird that the left constantly finds the worst people on the planet to lay down in the road on? Wouldn't it be better if occasionally y'all went, yeah, these guys suck. They could be deported. It's fine.
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0: 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Hey, apparently there's a guy on the side of the road somewhere. I think it's off of, I want to say University. I could be wrong. There's a guy, it's off of Governor's, it looks like, holding a sign that says, spaceship broken, need donations. He's looking for money. On the side of the road, that guy's going to get some money. That guy's going to get some money. That's a panhandling that's going to work. He's going to be rewarded for his innovation on that front. So we'll watch as that guy gets money and a little bit of attention. I bet you that's on Reddit already. That'd be my guess. Our next guest is Gary Palmer. He joins us from Washington, D.C. There's a lot going on there. He is also running for re-election. He is the congressman from the 6th Congressional District. He is here to join us to talk about a couple of things going on here. And we're very excited to have him on the program to have these conversations. And I got to tell you something here real quick. The thing about Gary Palmer that I like the most is he's very cerebral. He thinks about the things he's doing. And I really, really appreciate him doing that. Let's bring him on the Alabama A&M $350 million Bulldog Hotline. He comes in here to join us. But remember, $350 million, that's the economic impact on Alabama from Alabama A&M, and we appreciate what they are doing. Congressman Palmer, let's think about this for a second. There's a story at Yellowhammer News about Mexico breaking international law and violating the North American Free Trade Agreement in their nonstop attack on a Birmingham-based company called Vulcan Materials. And that all comes from a public tribunal at the World Bank. I mean, there's a lot going on here. Mexico 100% guilty is the headline at yellowhammernews.com. What do we make of this? And I thought Mexico and America, we were on some square footing on trade. This was a big deal going on for years now, right?
4: Yeah, Dale, and thank you for having me on. When this first happened, I contacted the ambassador, Mexican ambassador, and set up a meeting, and we went down and met with him. Dale Strong was in a meeting, Katie Britt, Tommy Tuberville,

0: just about the whole delegation. It was interesting how he tried to sell us on this idea that this was a civil dispute, a civil disagreement. And I pointed out to him that in the United States, when we have a civil dispute, we don't send our military in. And that's what they did. They literally sent their military in and took over this facility that Vulcan Materials has owned for over 30 years.
1: It's a bit much. Why did they do this? What was the reasoning for that?
0: Well, the former president, Lopez, wanted that facility. It's one of the most modern ports on the Caribbean side, the Gulf of Mexico side. And he wants to build a railroad that will go take tourists by all the Mayan sites. And I forget how many miles it is, but it's a fairly long railroad. And this facility is an aggregate facility. That is, the material that you use to build roads or railroads, whatever. And it's also a deep water port. So he decided that he would just take it. And they made some ridiculously low offer to buy it from them. And, of course, Vulcan turned that down. And then they claimed that Vulcan was violating some environmental laws when they had been given awards by the Mexican government for consecutive years for how well they did on environmental issues down there. So
1: what's the recourse here? What's the recourse here by the United States? You got their militaries involved in taking over an American company. What's the recourse for the company and the Alabama company, and what's the recourse for America?
0: Well, what I went to the floor and gave a speech on this and said that the Mexican government is more like a cartel than they are a legitimate government. And we're going to have to treat them like that. I mean, you can't just go in and take this. So I think what we're going to have to do is, first of all, any American company that's thinking about building a facility in Mexico, I would highly discourage it. And I think we start looking at other people in the area that if we want to nearshore some of our industrial base, then we don't look at Mexico anymore. We might want to look at Guatemala or someplace like that. And it's also, from a strategic perspective, very important that we have these relationships in Central America and in South America as a soft power alternative to China. But I really think we ought to make Mexico irrelevant in terms of our relationship with them.
1: Well, it looks like that's what we're trying to do here and bring some of this manufacturing home. But this is a little different because this is about extracting raw materials and stuff like that. And you mentioned the deep water port and stuff. There's a lot going on here with this case. So now that they're 100% guilty, do we go back to normal, or does Mexico still just say, oh, well?
0: Well, depends on what they do in regard to returning ownership of the facility. You know, that's a very important facility in terms of road building here in the U.S. Because it provided a lot of the aggregate that we need for that, and it will make road building a good bit more expensive. But I really think the bigger issue is what our relationship with Mexico is going to be going forward, because the new president, Sheinbaum, is an acolyte of Lopez. And I think you know this. I think maybe you've talked about some of this, about how they were tied to Cuba and Castro and Hugo Chavez and Venezuela and Maduro. It's really has surprised me at how Mexico has really leaned heavily into the Marxist-type dictators in terms of their relationships.
1: Yeah, I agree with that. And it seems like the rest of South America, and I'm not, you know, that'll be Central America, I guess, but the rest of South America seems to be sort of trending the other way. And it appears that seems to be what we're looking at. And I think a more reasonable position is for us to say, look, it's time for us to play nice with people who play nice with us. and who have a similar common cause, not jumping on board with individuals who we who maybe are going to try to do us harm. And that, I think, is the big concern here. So I think it's an interesting story. And it's at yellowhammernews.com. You can go check that out, where you can also see my seven things and my wonderful sports videos and other beautiful, wonderful, awesome things that I do every single day. But we've got Gary Palmer here with us on the Alabama A&M $350 million Bulldog Hotline. And I want to ask you about this. Data centers, this seems to be a big issue in your district. There seem to be some conversations going on down there as well. But I look at places like Virginia, where you work partially. I mean, well, you're in D.C., but you know what I mean. And they have one-third. I didn't know this. They have 13% of every data center on Earth is in Virginia. And it seems to have worked out pretty well for them. Why has this caught on so much? Have you seen a lot of discussion about this in the U.S. House of Representatives? Is there legislation concerning these things coming? Why is this such a big deal now?
0: Well, there's a lot of disinformation out there that's fueled by China and Russia. But also, I think the companies behind the data centers showed a very high degree of arrogance and just dismissive of people's concerns, rather than establishing a value proposition that people could buy into. But this idea that they just, like over in Georgia, building a data center near a subdivision, that's about as stupid as you can get. And it just, again, goes back to showing just how arrogant and dismissive these companies have been. I think they come in and they talk about the competition with China, and that's true. This is an existential competition. Whoever controls artificial intelligence will not be a superpower; they'll be the superpower. And there's really only two countries in that competition. That's the U.S. and China. But there are other things that they should have been talking about in regard to what AI can do, and for instance, in healthcare and in developing new medicines and new treatment regimens for some of the most problematic conditions that we face, dementia and Parkinson's and cancer and things like that. They've never made any attempt to go out and make that case to anybody. And I think that's one of the biggest problems that they've got, is just how dismissive they've been of people.
1: There's a part of this that it goes, and this is just my perspective, and you can tell me if you agree or disagree with this. Part of my perspective is going around and saying, hey, they're going to take all your jobs. You're going to be out of work. You're not going to be able to do anything. Oh, yeah, an AI might kill you. Okay, these are the people. Okay, these are the people who own these things. These are, like, even Elon Musk, all of them, like, saying these things. It's like, guys, this, I mean, even if you believe that, it's like, good Lord, this is like somebody who owns like Coca-Cola being like, man, this thing is going to give you cancer. Like, you don't go out and say that kind of stuff. But now we got all these freaking out. So I guess I agree with you on that front. So here's the question, last question here for you. And you can tell me if I'm on the right track here. What's Congress going to do about it? Because you keep hearing, you got guys like Bernie Sanders saying, we got to put a pause on this. And I don't know, China's not going to do that. You just referenced China. There's all sorts of stuff that people want done here. What is the right solution to dealing with this issue?
0: Well, first of all, when you hear communists like Bernie Sanders advocating against something that obviously could be an existential threat to the future of the country, you need to pause and think about who's saying what. AOC and all this crap. But the other thing, going back to what we could do, there's over 300 former coal-fired power plant sites that are brownfields, Dale, that it eliminates a not-in-my-backyard issue. That's where they ought to be putting these things. They should be putting them on abandoned military bases. There's plenty of places, federal lands, that are not close to anything where these things could be sited. But I particularly like the former coal-fired power plants, because you can put them there. You can have a sole source power, so they're not even tied into our regular power grid. But the transmission lines are still intact at most of these places. They could add power generation there that will benefit the local communities. It will increase the baseload power, maybe even bring down their power bills. They just haven't been smart about this, and it goes back again to just, you know, they come in and think, well, this is great. It's new technology. Everybody's going to love it. And made no attempt to really get out and be thoughtful about how they went about this.
1: Okay, last thing here, since you brought it up, Belafonte. There's a nuke plant there. I know it's been kind of stripped for parts and stuff like that, but damn, it's a giant facility. And they always talk about re-firing it up. I mean, why don't we build some data centers there and get the nuclear power going? Is that a possibility?
0: It is, and full disclosure, I was called back in January by the group that's trying to reopen this. And you and I need to sit down sometime. I'll give you a more detailed discussion about what's coming down the pike in terms of power generation. But we're on the verge of a major investment in small modular nuclear. We're also a lot closer to fusion power than we've ever been. But in the short term, and by that I mean the next 10, 15 years, Belafonte could be providing power to North Alabama from small modular reactors. And TVA's got a demonstration project up near Oak Ridge in a place called Clinch River. It's a GE Hitachi 300-megawatt small modular reactor, and they're really, really close. So I think Belafonte is a perfect example of that. Of how you could reopen a facility and not only provide jobs, but actually provide more baseload power, which in the long run will help everybody.
1: So you do realize you said, you know, we need to sit down and talk about it, and then you just basically laid it all out, right? Like, you know, there are people listening.
0: Well, yeah, but there's other stuff that's coming down the pike that if I start, half your audience will fall asleep because it's so nerdy.
1: Yeah. Okay. Right. We'll get together. I'm down with that. Let me know when works for you, and we'll definitely talk about it. Gary Palmer, thank you very much, Congressman, from the 6th Congressional District here in the great state of Alabama. We always appreciate him joining us right here on the Alabama A&M $350 million Bulldog Hotline. Lots of good information there. The power stuff should be the most interesting thing that he said, but that story about the Mexican government interfering with an Alabama-based company, that's pretty huge, too. Thank you very much to Gary Palmer for joining us. Everyone else, hey, coming up, we got 10 with him. Get your questions in right now. You get them in, I'll answer them. How do you do so? Simple, easy. It's awesome, too. You can email me, dale@wvnn.com. That's the downtownrescuemission.org email inbox. You can also text me on the scoutpestcontrol.com WVNN hot take text line right there at 866-494-WVNN. Or you can get them in on the Coleman Furniture Market free speech phone lines, 866-494-9866. Jump in right there, and we will be right back.
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4: Good Thursday morning. I'm Jonathan Skinner. Here's your 48 News update. Huntsville City leaders will be discussing a plan to annex over 236 acres of land in Limestone County. The proposal includes bringing in over 200 acres on Huntsville-Browns Ferry Road near Greenbrier Parkway. This comes just weeks after the Huntsville City Council approved plans for a 300-acre mixed-use development near Greenbrier and Mooresville Road. That project is expected to bring in hundreds of new homeowners near the Eli Lilly plant in the area. Communities across the valley will hold their own ceremonies tomorrow to remember 9/11 and those who lost their lives. In Huntsville, the city's annual Memorial Festival will begin at 7:30. It's at Fire Station 1 on Clinton Avenue. Firefighters, police, the Army, and city leaders will all participate. Firefighters will also activate lights and sirens at 7:46 at all stations across the city. For the latest news as it breaks, stay with WFF 48. I'm Jonathan Skinner from the 48 Studios. Have a blessed and beautiful Thursday.
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5: Let's go through the day today and really the next 7 days. It's going to be hazy, hot, and humid with a chance of an isolated shower or storm. Any of these storms that fire up are slow-moving thunderstorms. They'll produce locally heavy rain in a short period of time, so watch out for street flooding. Finally seeing signs of relief on the way, but we'll have to wait until next weekend. I'm meteorologist Brad Travis, and that's your forecast.
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6: 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Like the Dale Jackson Show on Facebook and see his takes on the news all day long.
1: You know, Yaffe sounded a lot better the 2 seconds he just talked to me off the air. I think he's fake. I think that's it. And really, you got a question. If he's faking that, can you trust him on anything? I mean, that's really it. Those are the questions I would ask you. But you know, who knows? Who knows? Yaffe and I, by the way, this Saturday, 6 to 8 p.m., we will be out at Twin Peaks doing a sports radio show. I know, it sounds very exciting. Jocks Huntsville, do not miss it. It will be great. It will be fantastic. There will be a lot of stuff going on, and you'll hear me say things like, ooh, did you see that play, Yaffe? On the radio, it'll be great. It'll be absolutely amazing. Hey, Yaffe, did you see that play? What would you say if I said that, Yaffe?
7: Yeah.
1: Okay, see, look at that. That's how, listen to this. I mean,
7: we could talk about my fantasy team, by the way.
1: Oh, good. Thank you. I think that's great. let's go ahead and do that. Actually, instead of that, let's do anything else and get to 10 with him.
8: 10. It's time to answer the deep questions. It's 10 with him.
1: And since Yaffe decided to wade back in here, it's only fair that we start by people bitching at him. So there we go. Let's get to it. It's 10 questions, about 10 minutes. Politics, personal, pop culture, pro wrestling, parasocial issues, and vicious personal attacks.
9: Yaffe, go get some allergy medicine and drink a concoction of lemon juice and honey, just a little bit, and you'll be fine. It's ragweed season. Dude, do you have allergies?
1: Do you have allergies? Have you ever heard the man talk? Do you have allergies? Good Lord. Did you ever go get the shots like I told you to?
7: Yeah, I'm in the process, but, you know, it takes time for it to work, I guess.
1: Man. Changed my life. Life changing. Moving on.
9: Dale, did you know that Meatloaf had a much unknown story too? He picked up a hitchhiker on Sunset Boulevard and took him to the lead singer of Beach Boys' house. Later he recognized from seeing a news story that it was Charles Manson. Is that true?
1: Is that a true story? Meatloaf, yeah, the 5 wild stories from Meatloaf's life. He once gave a ride to Charles Manson. Okay, all right, there we go. That's crazy. I didn't even know that. I had no idea. And I'm a huge Meatloaf historian.
9: Is Trump's promise to give $5,000 to every adult U.S. citizen IF we keep the majorities? A sneaky way to upgrade the lists of U.S. citizens in blue cities and states. Great to counteract the stonewalling of the governments of those entities to enable fairer elections.
1: Man, you are playing some 3D chess with a guy playing cornhole, okay? That's my response, all right? You're trying to play 3D chess, and Donald Trump is playing cornhole. Okay, this is not complicated. No, he is not like launching some intricate plot. Yaffe, you haven't mentioned the $5,000 thing yet. How you feeling about that?
7: I think he was jealous because Fetterman was getting all the attention. So he's like, oh, yeah, $5,000.
1: If I was Hakeem Jeffries, I'd come out today and be like, I'll give you 10. That's what I would say. I would just come out and be like, how about 10? That's okay. Yeah, there we go. All right.
9: Tell us why you even watched Trump last night.
1: I did, and I watched the clips on Twitter. Okay, you got me. You got me. I watched the clips on Twitter because I had anything else to do.
9: If Treasury gifts $5,000, how much would be immediately reclaimed in our taxation layers if everyone spent that money in the marketplace?
1: Everyone says stuff like this about everything, but let me just say this. Why not do $100,000? It's because of inflation, guys. This is a terrible idea. It is a terrible idea.
9: Did you catch the caveat to the Trump speech?
1: Yes! It's the part that makes it a bribe! This is like listening in on a wire and hearing them making the bribe. And then someone turning to you and be like, did you hear what he said? Did you hear what he did? Yes, I heard it completely. He said, I'll give you $5,000 if you vote for me. That's essentially it. It's a bribe. It's vote buying. It's inflationary nonsense. It's a terrible idea. I mean, politically, it's brilliant. I'm not suggesting otherwise. But on the other side, it's just vote buying. One side wants to give you groceries, and they want to pay for your college tuition. They want to give you free health care. And Donald Trump wants to slip you a bag of an envelope full of money that has $5,000 in it. I mean, I'll take the money. I think it's a bad idea. I think it's a bad idea.
9: Dale, how many of these moms that are supporting Lindsay Clancy do you think would let her babysit their kids?
1: All of them. Absolutely all of them. Because they're all pretending they had postpartum depression and postpartum psychosis. And they think that she was a great mom. I mean, they were saying this. Oh, she's a great mom. She was a great mom. Guys, she killed her kids. Look, that should be like the minimum bar for us to be able to be like, this is a pretty crappy mom. This is a pretty crappy mom. Which one? Oh, the one that strangled three of them. But there they go. They sit there with their heart hands. Hey, Yaffe, do the heart hands. What else does this look like when you do heart hands? What does it look like?
7: I don't know.
1: It looks like someone strangling two children. That's what it looks like.
7: Jeez.
1: It makes me so mad to see that garbage. That's a dark joke, obviously, but it is really irritating to watch and see. And I can't believe they're still doing it. I just cannot believe they are still doing this, still pushing this stuff, still trying to say. The jurors come out, and what do? They just say, oh, God, she was so great, and these men wouldn't do what we wanted. You know why? Because you sound like every woman in my life, and I don't want to hear it. I don't want to hear it. These are the type of women that stand on the side when you're having fun with your kids, and they shake their head, and they go, I don't like that. I don't like that. I don't like that. God!
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10: They'll gather again tonight in Dallas. I'm Dave Anthony, Fox News, for the final night of the Republicans' first ever midterm convention that President Trump posted on Truth Social is bigger and better than anyone thought. He closed out night one with an hour, 45-minute speech.
11: Democrats have nominated the most extreme and dangerous group of candidates for the House and Senate ever to seek office. These people are radical left.
10: And he pledges if Republicans win and keep control of Congress.
11: You win with us and you get $5,000. It will be called the Trump dividend.
10: That's $5,000 for every U.S. adult citizen, as Democrats blame the president for the cost of the Iran conflict. Oil surging up more than 3%. Gas prices up 12 cents the last 2 days. Diesel's at a new record high. And as Fox's Jenny Casola reports, we got an inflation update this morning.
12: Prices at the wholesale level, the producer price index rose 0.4% in August. Higher gasoline prices were a factor. For the year ending in August, the PPI rose 5.4%.
10: That annual wholesale inflation inflation was more than 0.5% higher than in July. We're learning more about Iran's retaliation this week, targeting a U.S. base in Jordan, to more American attacks destroying Iranian oil tankers.
13: 8 fighter jets and a subsonic attack aircraft suffered damage during the attack on Tuesday night. This originally reported by CBS and confirmed to Fox News. An A-10 Warthog has a missing wing. 8 F-15 fighters all lightly damaged but returned to service. No Americans died in the assault.
10: Fox's Jonathan Savage. Today marks 1 year since Charlie Kirk, the prominent conservative, was assassinated giving a speech at Utah Valley University, where there's a memorial service tonight. Caleb Chilcutt was a few feet away when Kirk was shot. A member of the Turning Point USA organization tells Fox.
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10: There is more selling on Wall Street. The Dow is dropping 304 points. It's lost well over 1,000 this week. The Nasdaq is down 178. It's a 46-point decline for the S&P 500 as oil prices surge. WTI at one point this morning was back over $100 a barrel. That could cost more for us at the gas pump soon. There's even more worry about artificial intelligence beyond concerns about data centers and its use in education and potentially taking some jobs away. It's a warning from a researcher at Anthropic who's resigning.
18: Anthropic employee Jacob Coxon, he sounded the alarm to Fox last night. He says AI is on the path to become a super weapon that could end humanity.
19: I think you have to think of this as an arms race. This technology is not ordinary technology. It's not like other forms of innovation. This is essentially a super weapon.
18: Considering Coxon was only employed by Anthropic for 4 months, some have raised questions about his intentions. Coxon had worked at OpenAI before Anthropic, a senior researcher at Anthropic who is responsible for making sure AI is created in human interest and values, supported his fears, writing, quote, "Jacob is correct here. We really do earnestly believe AI could kill all humans."
10: That's Fox Business Network's Madison Allworth. We got an unemployment update this morning showing a very slight decrease in first-time jobless claims, down 1,000 to 206,000. The number of people continuing to collect unemployment benefits also barely changed, still about 1.77 million. The NFL is back, kicking off the new season with a rematch of the Super Bowl that ended like the last one. Seattle won again.
20: Here is May. Quick look was closed. Throwing it up. Did he get the feet down? Job!
10: That interception with 21 seconds left sealed it for the Seahawks. Patriots quarterback Drake May's third pick of the game. Seattle beat New England 13-10 on NBC. And tonight, the Los Angeles Rams play the San Francisco 49ers in Australia. I'm Dave Anthony. This is Fox News.
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7: Well, I have a confession to make. Other than, no, I am not faking my voice. My voice has had issues this week. Kind of started last week, so no, that's not the confession. Unlike what Dale says. No, my confession is I did not watch that RNC convention. Or I guess the RNC. It seems kind of pointless. I just can't imagine. Maybe I'm wrong. Tell me what you think. So we have the Yaffe text line, 866-494-9866, 866-494-WVNN. Did anyone listening watch it? Like live? If you're the average Republican voter, did you make sure to tune in? Maybe it really did work to energize you. Now, I have to say, I kind of wish I did. Because for some reason, my algorithm on social media is giving me a bunch of 9/11 videos. It's worse this year. I guess because it's the 25th anniversary, but there's a lot more attention than maybe the past few years. And, you know, all of that stuff. You watch any videos from 9/11, it's obviously terrifying, obviously horrific. I don't know why I keep watching it. And so, you know, I kind of wish before I went to bed, I did watch the convention because it was probably more optimistic. But I have to say, what Trump did, it gets some attention. But aren't we kind of tired of gimmicks? I thought we were kind of getting past everything just being a gimmick in politics, but maybe not. I honestly believe that Trump did his whole going to give a $5,000 dividend to every American because he was jealous because John Fetterman, who was a Democrat, really got most of the attention, I think, from the convention. Not all of it, but we'll talk about all of this and much more today. You are listening to the Yaffe Program. This is the show where you can count on the latest news, the important guests, and the best analysis, all for your morning commute here on News Talk 770 AM, 92.5 FM, WVNN. Also coming up on the show, we'll have those. We'll have the Alabama bullet points, of course, the top stories from around the state, including some of the stories that I had at yellowhammernews.com. Always got that for you. At the bottom of the hour, we're going to speak with Todd Bensman. He is with the Heritage Foundation, and he's going to talk about lessons from September 11th, 25 years ago. Have we learned our lesson, or are we still making some of the same mistakes? And what about the future when it comes to our fight against terrorism? So we'll discuss that coming up at the bottom of the hour. Later on in the show, we'll have to talk about, I guess, Lindsey Clancy stuff. Cameron Smith is going to join the show later on as well. He is a columnist for AL.com, also a columnist for The Tennessean at Tennessean.com. He wants to talk about the Lindsey Clancy trial, also this convention. And unfortunately, you know, we're talking about the anniversary of the horrific attacks on September 11th, but today is also the anniversary of the horrific assassination of Charlie Kirk, happened a year ago today. So we'll have to discuss that. We'll lighten things up, though, later on in the show as well, because Walker is here producing. That means she's going to do What's Trending for us today. Walker, by the way, how are you this morning?
3: I'm doing mostly fine, except my allergies have started up again, so.
7: Yeah, apparently it's ragweed that's the problem.
3: I think we should get rid of all of it.
7: I know, right? That would be great. You just put a giant filter, a giant HEPA filter in our atmosphere, and it gets rid of all of it.
3: Yes.
7: Can we do that? Is that possible? No, I feel you. I feel my allergies this year have probably been the worst in at least like a decade or something, it seems like. It's been so bad. But I am starting to get allergy shots, which is supposed to help. So hopefully it does in the long run. Do you get allergy shots or anything?
3: I do not. I just typically end up taking Claritin or Zyrtec.
7: Yeah, Zyrtec is the one I use. So I don't blame you. I feel that. But I'm glad you're doing okay other than that. All right, let's talk about, like I said, I didn't watch it live. I'm sure there were great moments from the convention, and I really want to know what you think. I mean, seriously, if you're listening right now, most likely you're more politically engaged than the average person. That being said, did you watch it? Did you watch any of it? Did you watch Trump's speech? Were you super into it? Does it really pump you up for the midterms? Do you think Republicans are going to win? I see nothing of the sort, and I'm not trying to just be a downer or something. It might energize people in the party, like people that are running, maybe it unites the party. I don't know. But I honestly want to get your take on that. Is this something that you're like, yeah, this was a great idea, let's go? Or does it seem like another gimmick? I don't know. But anyway, go ahead. This is the big thing. It got so much attention. Everyone's talking about it. It really is not a great idea. But going to play a Trump. Do you have the audio ready, by the way, Walker?
3: I do.
7: Okay, good. Going to play a Trump cut one for me.
11: If the Republicans win the House of Representatives and the United States Senate, both of them, because of our tremendous economic success, like in history, we've never had anything like what's happening. But because of our tremendous strength and success economically, I will issue a dividend to every adult citizen in the United States of America for $5,000.
7: So there it is. Now, what's really funny about this, in some ways, it's not unprecedented. You could talk about the Democrats have been wanting to basically be Santa Claus for years and give us gifts. They're talking about free groceries and free health care and whatever it might be. So this is at least more direct. Hey, we'll just give you cash. Forget all the other gimmicks, Medicare for all. Here's some cash. I'm not saying it's a good idea. I'm just saying, at least be more direct, I guess. Another thing that's kind of funny is early on in this country's history, it actually used to be very common for candidates to go to polling places and bring lots of alcohol because voters expected to be able to go and drink and vote. So they would vote and get drunk, I guess. Hopefully it was in that order. And there were actually, you know, small riots in some places when the alcohol wasn't there. They would show up to vote and there would be no alcohol and they'd be mad about it. So having gimmicks to get people to vote isn't exactly new. That being said, this is a terrible idea. This is a terrible idea. And we all know why. I mean, you're smart enough. You understand the math here. One, he said he's going to pay for it through tariffs. We don't have enough tariff revenue to cover all of that. Two, we all know it increases inflation. I mean, why don't we just do this all the time? If it really is that great, why don't we just give people cash to vote just constantly, all the time? Because it just raises prices. I don't know why. Why do we want to do this again? Inflation is already a problem. Is this going to help it? The issue that concerns most Americans right now is inflation. And this would just make it worse. Come on. We're smarter. Please tell me we're smarter than this as a country. That's kind of my... Please tell me we're actually smarter than this as a country. Have we learned our lessons yet? One of the reasons why we had the high inflation during the Biden administration is they passed similar things. They passed ARPA, which included stimulus checks like this to every adult. That was part of it, would cause the problem. Why would we do something else that caused the problem? But, you know, we got attention for it. Now, he did talk about a lot of other things. So I'll play a little montage here. Play a Trump cut two for me, if you can.
11: Because of that, we have the greatest numbers ever on immigration. We stopped it cold. It was a disaster. It was destroying our country. But we'll get onto that. When I'm in the ticket, Republicans always do very well. I'm asking you to let us finish the job we began with the greatest 2 years in the history of the presidency. This has been the most successful 2 years financially and every other way in the history of the presidency. We gave you no tax on tips, no tax on overtime, and no tax on Social Security for our great seniors. In state after state, the Democrat establishment has been overthrown and replaced by crazed lunatics and radicals. They call themselves Democrat socialists, but actually they're communists. They're not socialists. They're long beyond socialists. You're going to lose your border. You're going to lose your tax cuts. You're going to lose your safety and security. You're going to lose your wealth. Our country is going through hell. You will be going through hell just like you did just 2 years ago. We went through hell. We were a laughingstock all over the world.
7: Okay, so that's a great message, to be honest with you. We're fighting against real socialists now. That's a stark contrast. We're fighting against real Islamists now. That's a stark contrast. That is something the Republicans have to say. But it's hard to be like, we're against socialism, and then say, oh, and y'all get $5,000. Wait, I thought you just said you were against socialism. I know, it's more of a bribe. It's a gimmick. That's what gets me. It's obviously a gimmick. And at some point, we're going to have to get serious about this stuff. We are. When you have $40 trillion in debt, at some point, we're going to have to actually be serious about solving these problems. Or it will solve itself, and the pain from that will not be good. If you want to weigh in, tell me, does any of this, help you? One person said on the text line, by the way, said George Bush had his stimulus checks. That's true. I remember that. Mike from Huntsville said, I'll gladly pay you on Wednesday for your vote on Tuesday. that's pretty funny. If you want to weigh in, you can. We have the Yaffe text line, 866-494-9866. 866-494-WVNN. While the Alabama bullet points coming up next, much more to get to on the Yaffe program. Stay with us.
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23: Good Thursday morning. I'm Jonathan Skinner. Here's your 48 News update. Huntsville City leaders will be discussing a plan to annex over 236 acres of land in Limestone County. The proposal includes bringing in over 200 acres on Huntsville-Browns Ferry Road near Greenbrier Parkway. This comes just weeks after the Huntsville City Council approved plans for a 300-acre mixed-use development near Greenbrier and Mooresville Road. That project is expected to bring in hundreds of new homeowners near the Eli Lilly plant in the area. Communities across the valley will hold their own ceremonies tomorrow to remember 9/11 and those who lost their lives. In Huntsville, the city's annual Memorial Festival will begin at 7:30. It's at Fire Station 1 on Clinton Avenue. Firefighters, police, the Army, and city leaders will all participate. Firefighters will also activate lights and sirens at 7:46 at all stations across the city. For the latest news as it breaks, stay with WFF 48. I'm Jonathan Skinner from the 48 Studios. Have a blessed and beautiful Thursday.
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5: As we go through the day today and really the next 7 days, it's going to be hazy, hot, and humid with a chance of an isolated shower or storm. Any of these storms that fire up are slow-moving thunderstorms. They'll produce locally heavy rain in a short period of time, so watch out for street flooding. Finally seeing signs of relief on the way, but we'll have to wait until next weekend. I'm meteorologist Brad Travis, and that's your forecast.
3: It is 81 degrees at 9:21 a.m. here on WVNN.
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0: We're back here on the Yaffe program. 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I am Alabama's voice of reason, Huntsville's conservative conscience. Still a bunch of people weighing in on the Yaffe text line as usual, and you can as well, 866-494-9866. Right now, let's get to those headlines. Once again, we have the Alabama bullet points.
1: Alabama bullet points. Today's headlines from around the Yellowhammer State.
0: Sponsored by Larry's Pistol and Pond. Number four today, absentee voting is officially underway in Alabama. So absentee voting for Alabama's November 3rd general election began September 9th with eligible voters able to request and return ballots through their county absentee election manager. Now, this is typically the circuit clerk. Mail-in applications must arrive by October 27th, while in-person applications are due by October 29th. Completed ballots must be delivered in person by 5 p.m. November 2nd or received by mail by noon on Election Day. Officials recommend mailing materials at least 2 weeks early, and voters must include a copy of valid photo ID in their application and present ID when voting. More details and applications are available on the Alabama's Secretary of State's website. So there you go. There's a chance. Number three today, U.S. Representative Barry Moore pushes back on the idea that Club for Growth apparently is dark money going to his campaign. Moore, he said this on my show yesterday, rejected claims by political columnist Steve Flowers that the Club for Growth is an out-of-state dark money group. He said, quote, He said, just a group that helps conservatives have a voice. He said that is instead an organization that helps conservatives have a voice by pulling donors from across the country, including some in Alabama, to counter big government and big spending. He also said the group's agenda of closed borders, low taxes, limited government, and more freedom already aligns with the wishes of many Alabamians. And it's never called him to dictate how he votes or anything like that. And he says it's a much needed counterweight to ACT Blue's fundraising on the other side. Number two today, John Wall, who is running for lieutenant governor, says that Democrats are being disingenuous on data centers. And he's right about this. Alabama GOP chairman, former chairman, and Republican lieutenant gubernatorial candidate John Wall, he was on Jeff Porch show recently, accused Democrats of taking a disingenuous and dishonest stance on data centers solely as a political ploy to win votes. Wall argued that Democrats favor big government would actually need more data centers, while he, as a small government conservative, wants less government intrusion and less data collection on citizens, which would reduce the need for such facilities. Now, he claimed Democrats routinely make empty promises on things like data centers or free money, healthcare, college tuition, and are moving toward embracing communism. Now, State Senator Arthur Orr plans to introduce legislation giving Alabama counties more authority to accept or reject data centers locally. All right, and number one, Doug Jones claims that he is against men playing in women's sports, but Tuberville brings the receipts showing otherwise. He's accusing Doug Jones of pandering to the socialist left on transgender issues. So U.S. Senator Tommy Tuberville criticized his opponent, Doug Jones, for claiming to oppose men and women's sports, while Tuberville said Jones' Senate record shows the opposite. Tuberville argued Jones spent his time in office backing left-leaning transgender policies, including co-sponsoring the Equality Act, the Student Non-Discrimination Act, Pride Month resolutions, in a letter urging HUD to drop a Trump-era restriction on transgender access. He also noted Jones served on the Senate Help Committee, which oversees education policy and publicly called LGBT civil rights protections very, very important. So Tuberville framed Jones's recent comments as late campaign pandering and said Alabama voters believe there are two sexes, which Tuberville, of course, is right on that. I mean, Doug Jones, we all know, is going to portray himself as a moderate. And he might give some lip service to things like the transgender issue. But we also know at the end of the day, Doug Jones is going to vote with the Democrats on most of these things. So policy and votes are just as important. You know, Doug Jones is not going to vote to protect Title IX, which is something that Tuberville has strongly pushed for. We know that. So Doug Jones, he's always saying he's a moderate, and I've mentioned it before. In one breath, he'll say something like this: "Oh, I want to protect women's sports." Then in the next breath, he'll say, "But we're heading back into the Confederacy." He is not the moderate you think he is. Just because he's not a radical democratic socialist, he's still very, very left-wing, just so you all know. By the way, this segment of the program is brought to you by Larry's Pistol and Pawn. Go to pistolandpawn.com right now. You can see some of the latest deals. They have some website-only specials. So if you're thinking, maybe you want to get a new or used firearm, maybe you need to stock up on some ammunition, you want to go to the range pretty soon, but you're not sure, you know, what exactly you want, where to go, just check out the website first. You can see some of the deals right there. And when I say deals, I'm talking amazing sales. So go to pistolandpawn.com or go to the store, actually. It's much better to do. Go to Larry's Pistol and Pawn in Madison off Greenbrier Exit 3. It's next to the big Rusty Water Tower. They are the official Ruger Superstore, if you like that brand of firearms. They also have one in Huntsville off North Memorial Parkway. And when you go, by the way, let them know Yaffe was the one who sent you. We'll be back in a moment on the Yaffe program.
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3: Fox News, I'm CJ Papa. The September meeting for the Federal Reserve is next week, and the central bank has new numbers to consider when it comes to a decision on interest rates.
4: Prices at the wholesale level, the producer price index rose 0.4% in August. Higher gasoline prices were a factor. For the year ending in August, the PPI rose 5.4%.
3: Fox's Jenny Casola in Los Angeles. Day two of the first ever Republican midterm convention features a major address tonight from Vice President J.D. Vance. Earlier on Truth Social, President Trump described the event as far bigger and more important than anyone thought possible. The National Weather Service's Climate Prediction Center saying this morning El Nino is strengthening with a greater than 90% chance of a very strong event in the Northern Hemisphere this fall and winter. 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
6: I remember how shocked everyone was back in May when we learned NASCAR champion Kyle Busch died suddenly at age 41. His cause of death was complications of pneumonia that progressed to sepsis. Now that's a term you may have heard before but not fully understand. Sepsis is the body's overwhelming response to an infection. I once heard someone describe it quite well as a small kitchen fire that sets off the sprinklers throughout the whole building. The response spreads far beyond the original problem. Blood pressure can crash, organs begin to fail. You can remember the warning signs with the acronym TIME. T for temperature that is too high or too low, I for signs of infection, M for mental changes like new confusion, and E is for extremely ill, severe pain, trouble breathing. Don't wait then, get to an emergency room. I'm Dr. Sanjay Gupta, helping you live a better life.
7: Waiting for your sign? Here it is.

0: talk to him right now. Todd, thank you so much for coming on.
1: Great to be here. Thank you for having me.
0: So you seem to hit the nail on the head here when it comes to this. I'm reading your opinion piece. And you say, look, Islamist ideology still motivates mass murder. That is the main lesson we need to take, even 25 years after 9/11. Talk about that.
1: Right. So, you know, we are going to see today, tomorrow, and the next day on this 25th anniversary, lots of speechifying and teaching in classes and events all across the country. And one thing that will be missing is the big why they did this. The 9/11 hijackers and Al-Qaeda did this. The most important thing, in my opinion, which is the motivation, the core motivation for these attacks that killed so many of our people and sent us off to war for 20 years, which is Islam, which is a certain strand of Islam, Sunni Salafist, Wahhabist thinking. Where am I getting these terms and that sort of idea is from the 9/11 Commission Report, which is the definitive history by the government of what happened and why. That is also forgotten. That was published in 2004. You never hear about the 9/11 Commission Report anymore. But throughout this report are explanations about why they hate us, why they did this to us. And I think that if we're going to be commemorating the 25th anniversary, that we need to hearken back to why they did this. We have to understand why they did it so that we can prevent it. We can continue to prevent it. We can identify it when we see it. So that's really the point of my piece. And I've got excerpts from the forgotten 9/11 Commission Report, that with links right to the pages for anybody who's going to be attending or participating in these commemorations. You're not going to hear about this from Mondami, the mayor of New York, and probably from a whole lot of others that are going to be speaking, but maybe this is a reminder to remember this.
0: Well, yeah, and it's unfortunate because, I mean, ever since the attacks happened, you did have a few radicals out there basically say, well, America, it brought it on itself. You know, you might remember Jeremiah Wright, Obama's former pastor, said, are chickens coming home to roost? But you seem to see that idea spreading even more now on social media and in academia. Can you talk about why that is just misguided thinking, that this is somehow America's fault that it happened?
1: Yes, because the theology behind this views the United States as an apostate country of non-believers. And the whole objective in the theology is to create a global caliphate, an Islamic caliphate, maybe call it a state under Sharia law. And any nation that stands in the way of that must be destroyed, must fall under the sword. That is the basic outlines of the theology. And so it doesn't really matter what you do or don't do, or this policy or that policy, Israel, you know, support for Israel. None of that really matters to them. What matters is that we exist and we stand in the way. So when you read through their material, and you really just read, all you have to do really is just read the 9/11 Commission Report, you cannot negotiate at all. There's nothing you can do except, according to the 9/11 Commission Report, destroy it before it destroys us. It can only be destroyed or utterly isolated is the terminology of the 9/11 Commission Report. So there's so this idea, and I think there's a candidate up in Michigan who just won the Democratic primary up there for a Senate seat, who actually believes that we brought 9/11 on ourselves, or his associate and his associates believe that, there is this strand. We did it to ourselves. We deserved it. We never should have supported Israel, or we never should have done this or that. That's not at all what the Islamists would tell you. So I think that's completely wrong. And I want to say one other thing about this is that in the 25 years since 9/11, that ideology as a threat has not waned at all. You can see it in the ongoing attacks here in the United States. When somebody starts killing National Guardsmen, shooting them in the head and shooting them in Washington, D.C. while they're screaming, Allah Akbar, God is great, Allah is great. That tells you where they're coming from. They're telling you where they're coming from, this theology. And we've had a lot of attacks get through here in the United States, not at the size and scale of 9/11, but, you know, what Osama bin Laden once called small paper cuts. And all throughout Europe, and especially in the Middle East, you know, when we had the ISIS caliphate, and they were continuing in, you know, Northwest Africa, and it just goes on. This ideology is still out there, and they still are coming to get us. And that's the lesson of 9/11. I mean, we should use this 25th anniversary as an opportunity to remind our people that this is still out there, and to keep our counterterrorism apparatus on it.
0: Well, and that was going to be my next question for you. I'm speaking with Todd Bentzman. He's with the Heritage Foundation, has a column on this at the Daily Signal as well, which you can read. My question is, okay, from a policy standpoint, if you're in Congress, if you're a president, I mean, what is the correct response here? What did we do wrong, and what can we do right to fight back against this radical ideology?
1: Well, there's a story in the Washington Post just this morning that is trying really hard to say, well, the Trump administration has gotten off track. They've designated the Mexican cartels terrorist organizations, and they've got all these activities. We're diverting resources and personnel and intelligence energy on, you know, non-threatening issues, you know, election fraud and things like that. And what I would argue is, and by the way, I'm just coming from the National Counterterrorism Center. I was a senior advisor in there for the Trump administration. I'm just out. I know what's going on with all of that. And I would argue that, you know, we can do more than two things at once in this country. I mean, we're blessed with resources and an apparatus that was stood up to counterterrorism in the aftermath of 9/11 that is very, in my opinion, effective. Even though some get through, the way to look at threat isn't how many get through and how many bodies you've got. It's how many plots got thwarted, how many attempts got thwarted. And there is a really vast number, I don't have it at hand, of indictments and prosecutions of Islamists in this country that we caught, thanks to the FBI, at JTTF, the Joint Terrorism Task Force, and the National Counterterrorism Center, and the screening center, the whole apparatus, DHS, that we stood up. That's why we haven't had another big 9/11. It's not for the lack of them trying. It's because we've gotten quite good at counterterrorism. And when the Biden administration was in office, I remember there was this political sort of partisan push. It wasn't a push. It was actually a massive effort to remove Islamists and Islam from the discussion and from targeting by law enforcement. White supremacy is the big problem now. We should just say it's the white Anglos that are the real threat, the incels, the this, the that. It never happened, thank God. They tried. But the JTTF kept on with counterterrorism, with targeting Islamists. And I think we need to be on guard to make sure that we do have the resources to do all of these things at the same time. But definitely do not let off the gas pedal on the Islamists. They are still coming to get us.
0: So in your, it sounds like you're giving credit to the fact that the FBI, these organizations, they focus on the ideology, right? It's not just about preventing a terrorist attack, but understanding where it's coming from so you can see it coming. Is that kind of your point here?
1: Yes. You know, you can't, I mean, the civil liberties and civil rights laws prevent us from just, going into a mosque for willy-nilly or targeting a religion. But you can look for indicators of predicate crimes. People that are, I mean, if you look at the bus that we've done over the last 5-10 years, a lot of it is just we're online and we see somebody saying, I'm putting a team together to go blow up the Jews somewhere. And that's really kind of how, that's when you can really take action, when the government can take action. And so we have tripwires all over the place. And they walk into them. We don't go looking at, people just because they're Muslim, which is a political narrative that we're doing that, but we don't do that. I know firsthand, I've been in the in these organizations and doing this work. We are not allowed to do that, to target a religion just because it's a religion. But when we know that a large number of attacks and plots come from a certain strand of ideology, you can set tripwires in and around those centers, those hubs. And when somebody trips one of those wires, we can go to town on it. And that's how we catch a lot of our suspects. So, and it's quite effective. I mean, we had some small, the Boston bombing, there's a terrible attack out in San Bernardino. I think it was around 2014. We've lost people here in this country, but nothing like 3,000. And that's because to put a plot like that together makes a lot of noise. And we have sensors everywhere looking for that noise. So the best way, if you're an Islamist attacker, to do your attack is to be a lone offender. One guy or two people that are not doing a lot of planning, assembling bombs, assembling weapons, and communicating and making a lot of noise, because we'll catch you. And we've caught a lot of people doing that. So I do think that it's effective to set tripwires in and around and follow the civil liberties and civil rights laws of this country. We can do it within the law.
0: Todd Benzman, he is with the Heritage Foundation, also has a piece at The Daily Signal. Read it at dailysignal.com. Todd, I really appreciate you giving us this perspective. I think you're exactly right on this, and I hope, our leaders still understand that. The leaders, like you talked about, understand the lesson. Todd, really appreciate it. We'll talk to you again soon.
1: Thank you. I appreciate you having me.
0: All right, there you go. If you want to react to any of that, you can. We have our Yaffe text line, as always, 866-494-9866, 866-494-WVNN. We'll be back here in a moment on the Yaffe program.
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5: Good Thursday morning, I'm Jonathan Skinner. Here's your 48 News update. Hunso City leaders will be discussing a plan to annex over 236 acres of land in Limestone County. The proposal includes bringing in over 200 acres on Huntsville-Browns Ferry Road near Greenbrier Parkway. This comes just weeks after the Hunso City Council approved plans for a 300-acre mixed-use development near Greenbrier and Mooresville Road. That project is expected to bring in hundreds of new homeowners near the Eli Lilly plant in the area. Communities across the valley will hold their own ceremonies tomorrow to remember 9/11 and those who lost their lives. In Huntsville, the city's annual Memorial Festival will begin at 7:30. It's at Fire Station 1 on Clinton Avenue. Firefighters, police, the Army, and city leaders will all participate. Firefighters will also activate lights and sirens at 7:46 at all stations across the city. For the latest news as it breaks, stay with WFF 48. I'm Jonathan Skinner from the 48 Studios. Have a blessed and beautiful Thursday.
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7: Let's go through the day today and really the next 7 days. It's going to be hazy, hot, and humid with a chance of an isolated shower or storm. Any of these storms that fire up are slow-moving thunderstorms. They'll produce locally heavy rain in a short period of time, so watch out for street flooding. Finally seeing signs of relief on the way, but we'll have to wait until next weekend. I'm meteorologist Brad Travis, and that's your forecast.
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0: 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Someone texted in earlier, which is, you know, good. It says, Yaffe, I was listening at 9:19 to your piece on radical Islam. Well done. You achieved excellence in your craft today. Look at that. Look at that. I have achieved achieving excellence in my craft every day. You can expect that on the Yaffe program. See, people give me compliments on the show, and then I steal them and use them for liners and steal and use them for promotion. So keep doing it. Keep doing it. And if you insult me, I'll do that too. Sure. I don't care. All right, anyway, I want to play this cut real quick from John Fetterman. He actually gave a video introduction to his Republican colleague in Pennsylvania, but he did this at the Republican convention that happened yesterday. So the Democrats are going to kick this guy out of the party. I just hope you all understand that. They are going to kick this guy out of the party. But go ahead and play the John Fetterman cut for me, Walker.
14: I'm with Republicans in Dallas. Yes, I'm Senator John Fetterman, Pennsylvania. Yes, I'm a Democrat. Why am I here talking to you today? because, well, I'm a common sense Democrat. I'm always going to stand with America. I'm always going to reject the extremes and socialism and that anti-American way of life. Dave McCormick is the kind of senator that gets the job done, and he's going to fight for Pennsylvania. I'm proud to count him as my friend. Right back over my shoulder, that's the iconic U.S. Steel Mill. And that's exactly the kind of thing that will work together and will work with President Trump to fight and defend the steel way of life right here in the Steel Valley. I have this opportunity to introduce this great American, a great senator. And yes, he's in a different party, but I'm proud to count him as my great friend. So for everybody in Dallas, I'm here to introduce Dave McCormick.
0: So I just have to say, I still think if the Democrats were smart, and we know they're not, this is not going to happen. But if they were smart, they would use John Fetterman to help court more moderates in the party. One of the reasons Trump won, said this a million times, I'll say it again, is a rejection of the radical left. This is an opportunity. This is when Trump does a gimmick offering everyone $5,000 checks, the real response is to moderate, to be normal and reasonable. But they just can't do that. Fetterman is their opportunity, but instead he is going to lose his next primary and he's going to run as an independent. I don't think he becomes Republican. Maybe he does. But he'll run as an independent. And it's kind of, I mean, there was a time when Democrats understood they needed the blue dog conservative Democrats. They can't do it now. So they will continue to go down a road where they seem even more radical than Trump. And so Trump and Republicans can win. I really think it's kind of funny. But it's okay, fine. Keep doing that. And all because Fetterman supports Israel. That's the main reason why he has broken with Democrats. An issue we should all agree on, supporting Israel. And they've rejected him. Cameron Smith, columnist at AL.com, joins me next here on the Yaffe Program.
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16: Giving out refunds, promising dividends. I'm Dave Anthony, Fox News. That's what President Trump's doing on day two of the first ever Republican midterm convention, an announcement from the White House that nearly 1 million Americans will each get $500 Obamacare refunds, claiming they were overcharged by the Biden administration. This after the president pledged last night, closing out the first day of the convention in Dallas.
17: If the Republicans win the House of Representatives and the United States Senate, I will issue a dividend to every adult citizen in the United States of America for $5,000.
16: That could cost over $1 trillion. GOP Senate Leader John Thune tells Fox.
18: We'll cross that bridge when we come to it. And obviously, as the president, the condition he put on it is elect us. And I think the focus, the emphasis that he was making there, and I think this is a clear one between us and the Democrats, is he wants more money in the pockets of the American people.
16: Democrats blame the president going to war with Iran for driving up prices. Regular gas up 12 cents the last 2 days. Diesel hit a record high this morning, just shy of $6 a gallon. And a report this morning shows wholesale inflation rose last month. The annual rate now 5.4%.
19: The PPI report is expected to factor into the Federal Reserve's decision whether to raise interest rates at next week's meeting, which wraps up on Wednesday, though the Fed will also be looking closely at the Consumer Price Index released on Friday.
16: Fox's Jenny Casola. Back to the Iran conflict.
20: Fox has confirmed that U.S. military planes have been damaged in Jordan by an Iranian ballistic missile attack. One A-10 Warthog plane lost its wing. Eight other jets received minor damage, but they're already back in action. Now, this attack occurred after the U.S. destroyed five Iranian tankers.
16: Fox's Steve Harrigan in Tel Aviv. The Supreme Court has again just rejected congressional redistricting in Missouri, blocking Republican attempts to get around a state Supreme Court ruling that orders them to use old district maps in the November elections. 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
16: This hasn't happened in any state in 8 years. Rhode Island's governor's been primaried out, and it wasn't even close. Governor Dan McKee's Democratic challenger, Helena Foulkes, won the primary by 25 points.
5: I know a lot of people are worn out by politics right now, and who can blame them?
16: Foulkes may face Republican Aaron Gukian in November. He has a narrow lead in the GOP primary for governor. In Rhode Island Senate race, incumbent Democrat Jack Reed defeated his progressive primary challengers. He'll face Republican Ray McKay. In Florida, a Republican senator is refusing to debate her socialist challenger.
6: Her Democratic opponent says she'll debate Ashley Moody, but the Florida incumbent senator has turned down an offer for a matchup against State Representative Angie Nixon ahead of a special general election in November. Moody, who was appointed to fill the Senate seat vacated by Secretary of State Marco Rubio, declining to take part in the debate, Action News Jax planned with the University of North Florida in Jacksonville, saying she's not going to give a state or any attention to someone who quotes the Communist Manifesto. Nixon saying Moody's dodging the debate because she's terrified of the millions of Floridians sick of her corporate corruption and refusal to actually work for the people of Florida. Lillian Wu, Fox News.
16: Days after the Amazon cargo plane crash in Miami, the National Transportation Safety Board has interviewed the two pilots about what went wrong.
23: One of the two pilots repeatedly warned they were coming in too fast and at the last second urged them to abort the landing. The agency says the other pilot didn't consistently respond to the speed warnings before the crash. The plane barreled off the runway and smashed into a van carrying workers. It then hit a compact SUV as the aircraft slid across a road and caught fire. The five people killed were all in the van. Five others were hurt. Tom Rigotti, Fox News.
16: On Wall Street, the Dow's down 256 points, the Nasdaq's dropping 113. I'm Dave Anthony. This is Fox News.
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Glad you have joined the show today. Revolution in common sense, what you can always expect here. And don't forget to like the Yappy Facebook page or follow me on X at Yappy. Joining me on the show right now is Todd Bensman of the Heritage Foundation. He's got a piece at the Daily Signal talking about 25 years after 9/11. Are we forgetting the most important lesson? So let's talk.

0: Cameron, how are you today, sir?
1: It's still hot, Yaffe. I'm waiting for it to cool off.
0: Well, keep waiting. I don't know what to tell you. Is it ever going to cool off? When is it supposed to cool off? I don't even know.
1: I don't know. I can't remember this many days of strung together 100-degree weather in a very long time. But, ooh, buddy, it is a scorcher out here.
0: All right, so we have a lot to talk about. I know you had some comments on the Lindsey Clancy trial. A couple of different angles for this. The biggest one to me is that we politicized it in the first place. It's just bizarre to me that this became a political story. But also, I mean, the jury was a hung jury, and most people I talked to are like, she was guilty. It should have been pretty obvious, but what do you think?
1: Well, it looked from hearing the jurors talk that there were plenty of them that looked at it and said, hey, yeah, she definitely killed her kids, but she was clearly insane. She had a psychotic break. And that to me, that there was one juror who said, you know, I think she should still be guilty. Out of, I think it was 12, and only one said, I would have found her guilty, where the other 11 were not guilty by reason of insanity. It sends the message that there's a lot of sympathetic parents to the stresses of parenthood, and they could see how somebody could snap and kill their kids. And I can't imagine that. As much as my boys drive me nuts, I can't imagine hurting a kid. Like, that's just not even out there. So I think the sort of truth is we're judged by a jury of our peers. They look at us and they say, well, how would a reasonable person in similar circumstances behave? And I think these stressors of parenthood weigh heavier than maybe we realize. And this is an interesting case. I do think the politicization of it, we find a way to make everything political now. It's terrible. We need to stop. But this was just a case of intrigue because there are a lot of parents that are stressed out. And they still don't manage to harm their children. And it just got a lot of focus for that reason.
0: So, well, yeah, I mean, it's horrific. So there is definitely a lot of focus there. It's my understanding as well, and you're a lawyer, so maybe you would know better. But under Massachusetts law, apparently she is assumed insane until proven sane, I guess, is how they – it's like backwards – and how they interpret it in Massachusetts. So when they talk about reasonable doubt, there has to be enough reasonable doubt that she was okay. Where usually it would be kind of the opposite, you know, innocent until proven guilty. They're basically saying, no, the standard is she's insane, and it's up to the prosecution to prove that she was sane, I guess. And that was kind of one of the problems here.
1: Sure, and that's an element that matters in any prosecution. Are you capable to stand trial because you appreciated the wrongness of your action? Now, where that burden falls certainly matters. And I don't know, I'm not a Massachusetts attorney, so I can't speak to that standard, but I can tell you that it is a critical component of showing that somebody appreciated the wrongness of their action. And I think in this context, it is such a harrowing crime, and wasn't particularly controversial that she indeed did kill her own children, that I think there's maybe the assumption, like regardless of legal standard, that a sane person couldn't do that to their own children. And I don't know that I could really disagree with that as a parent. And I think that's why this case sort of underscores something about our culture. It's not well, I would argue, that the whole it takes a village and a community to raise kids, we've kind of said, well, you're on your own, you're on an island, you're going to be financially stressed, logistically stressed, you're going to struggle across the board to do the thing that our society needs to continue to exist. And so I think more than just the criminality here, we need to really take a real close look at whether we're taking care of our families, whether we're giving them a fighting chance to do something that's critical for our society to continue, and try to find ways that we can avoid such tragic circumstances, because I think based on where we are as a culture, we're going to see more of this atrocity rather than less. And I think it's going to be hard to point to people being sane. That ultimately many parents are under such stress that they're one pressure point away from an actual psychotic break.
0: Speaking with Cameron Smith, he's a columnist for the Tennessean. Yeah, what you're basically saying is, you know, you have to be someone insane to do something that evil, that crazy. So the question is, okay, yeah, there's certain level of insanity, but did she understand it? And is it really just kind of evil? You also talked about the support system. And I think, you know, as someone who had to, my extended family kind of lives in Florida. And I have to say, there are definitely days I miss having that, because you know people who, they have grandparents around and stuff, and right, aunts and uncles, and that can really help in certain situations to help the parents. So there's a good point to be made there. You know, you had talked about as well the culture and helping families. It kind of brought up to my mind this whole issue where the Trump administration wants to possibly pay stay-at-home moms. Have you run into that? It would be like low income. But right now there are programs that give them daycare if both parents are working, and this would allow maybe that money to go to a mother and dad where the dad is working but the mom is staying home. What do you think?
1: I think it's sound public policy. I don't know if I would do it. The mechanism matters too, probably tax credits. But, I mean, I've never understood the idea of why we would give you a tax credit for child care so that you could have two-parent incomes. It seems to me that it makes more sense to, if you're going to subsidize childcare, why don't you subsidize parents parenting their children? Because we know that that actually produces good outcomes, and I think it's smart. I think anything that we can do to make it easier to raise a family, Elon Musk talks about population collapse all the time. He's not wrong. He's not somebody that's crazy. He's simply pointing out that in almost every state in the country, we're below the replacement rate. Our populations will be in decline. That is a real thing. It is not a conspiracy theory. So for the good of our society and culture, doing things that make it easier to build families really matters. And that goes, and this is going to be kind of a hot take and maybe not popular, but for folks who are single and choose not to have families, that's fine. It's in their interest, too, that when they get old, there's a workforce and there are people who can care for them because they won't have those family supports. So the notion that it's not society's responsibility to support families is just silly.
0: Yeah, it's interesting because there does seem to be a divide amongst conservatives on this, because there is sort of the side that, well, we have this program anyway. Wouldn't it be good then to have an incentive maybe for the mom to be able to stay at home and take care of their kids? But there's also sort of a worry that we're going to incentivize too many moms, you know, to not work, or so to speak, you know, like more people dependent on the government is what I hear. What do you think about that argument?
1: Hogwash. I mean, that would be the argument that I would make. Is we're not saying that you don't have to work. We're simply saying that it doesn't make a whole lot of sense for you to work so we can subsidize childcare. If we're going to offer a support, we're going to do it regardless. We might as well do the thing that makes the most sense and is the most direct. So I don't think that's subsidizing any sort of laziness and any, quote, stay-at-home mom. I've never met one that actually stayed at home. They tend to be on the road all the time, tend to be busy all the time.
0: That's true.
1: It is a thankless, difficult job that we undervalue as a society. We think that this job, you know, is sort of like popping bonbons or being lazy. It's just not true. That's not real. That job done well is one of the highest and best uses of a human being's time on the planet. And I think as a society, we need to recognize that. And, you know, I feel this way about homeschooling too. We offer all kinds of supports for private schools, private tuition, you know, alternatives to public school. And we sort of draw the line with the homeschool stuff and say, well, if parents want to be at home and educating their own kids, that doesn't count. And I think that's ridiculous. If you want to invest in your own family, we should make it easier to do. It produces better outcomes for society, and that's what we need to be focused on.
0: I know a lot of people in just my general community that are homeschooling their kids. I mean, they don't trust the public schools. Private school as well can be a problem, and it just makes sense to do a co-op or, you know, homeschool, or your, you know, kind of their homeschool most of the time, but at some kind of community group homeschooled 2 days a week or something. I see a lot of that going on. So I think you're on to something there. Real quick, speaking with Cameron Smith, did want to ask you about this Republican convention. Kind of weird to have a midterm convention, right?
1: Yeah, it's just cringy and strange. I don't know what we're doing here. We have big issues we need to deal with. We have a war in Iran or a conflict or whatever it is, driving up the prices of fuel. It's not going particularly well, if you haven't noticed. We have all sorts of government issues in terms of our spending running out of control. I mean, just pick where you want to start. There are plenty of places for us to dig in. And where we've focused is renaming things and having a pep rally for the midterms. And I just think it's going to come across poorly. It's not going to be a focal point. More people are going to be watching the NFL tonight than will be watching that convention. And I really think this is just it's going to come across as foolish, sort of self-serving, but not really interesting to most midterm voters. And until we actually address the concerns that those midterm voters have, parading out a president who's unpopular in competitive districts for two straight nights, man, that's just tone deaf. I don't know another way to put it.
0: All right, there you go, Cameron Smith. Cameron, I always appreciate it. I know we'll talk to you again next week.
1: Be happy.
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5: Good Thursday morning. I'm Jonathan Skinner. Here's your 48 News update. Hunso City leaders will be discussing a plan to annex over 236 acres of land in Limestone County. The proposal includes bringing in over 200 acres on Huntsville-Browns Ferry Road near Greenbrier Parkway. This comes just weeks after the Hunso City Council approved plans for a 300-acre mixed-use development near Greenbrier and Mooresville Road. That project is expected to bring in hundreds of new homeowners near the Eli Lilly plant in the area. Communities across the valley will hold their own ceremonies tomorrow to remember 9/11 and those who lost their lives. In Huntsville, the city's annual Memorial Festival will begin at 7:30. It's at Fire Station 1 on Clinton Avenue. Firefighters, police, the Army, and city leaders will all participate. Firefighters will also activate lights and sirens at 7:46 at all stations across the city. For the latest news as it breaks, stay with WFF 48. I'm Jonathan Skinner from the 48 Studios. Have a blessed and beautiful Thursday.
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6: As we go through the day today and really the next 7 days, it's going to be hazy, hot, and humid with a chance of an isolated shower or storm. Any of these storms that fire up are slow-moving thunderstorms. They'll produce locally heavy rain in a short period of time, so watch out for street flooding. Finally seeing signs of relief on the way, but we'll have to wait until next weekend. I'm meteorologist Brad Travis, and that's your forecast.
7: It is 85 degrees at 10:21 a.m. here on WVNN.
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0: 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Unfortunately, this week we remember two horrific things in our history. One, of course, the September 11th attacks 25 years ago. Unfortunately, I was doom scrolling yesterday looking at some of the video. I hadn't done that in a while. I don't know why this year is different. But of course, we also have the assassination against Charlie Kirk that happened 1 year ago today. And, you know, a couple of different things to respond to. One, the good news is I believe that a lot of people have been brought to Christ. So something horrific was turned into something good by the Holy Spirit in response to what happened. That is a good thing. But I just don't understand some of the conspiracy theories about this, other than what conspiracy theories usually are. When you hear about conspiracy theories, whether it's the moon landing, but really when it comes to horrific things like September 11th or horrific things like the assassination of Charlie Kirk, it really comes from a place where people just don't want to believe that there isn't, that chaos can turn into something like that. Put it that they don't want to believe in the chaos. They don't, it makes them feel better subconsciously. They don't really understand it themselves when they buy into a conspiracy theory. But somehow it almost gives them comfort to believe, well, actually 9/11 was the government doing it. It was an inside job, because it gives you sort of this feeling of, okay, they're, you know, the government's in control. In a way, it almost makes you feel better. I know that sounds weird, but it's true. I think it's the same thing with Charlie Kirk. Because think about it, 9/11, what really happened on 9/11 were a bunch of guys with box cutters were able to do the biggest attack on U.S. soil since, what, the Revolutionary War? I mean, Pearl Harbor? So people don't want to believe that a bunch of guys with box cutters could do something like that. It's too chaotic. They can't wrap their heads around that. So they create conspiracy theories. Well, it was actually an inside job by the government. It's the same thing with Charlie Kirk. People don't want to believe that something like that can happen because one nut job with a rifle who's just a dumb kid who had a trans girlfriend or whatever is able to do something so horrible that has such an impact. They just, it's hard to wrap your mind around, because it makes you seem vulnerable in a chaotic world. So instead, they come up with conspiracy theories. Now, those who are really pushing them, though, I think a lot of them are just doing it for the grift, for money, which is even an extra level of evil. But it's much healthier for us as a society to really address what actually happened and what the causes were. But on that note, I figured I would replay this. Still, the best comments to come out of this tragedy of Charlie Kirk came from his wife, Erica Kirk, during a speech. It's amazing when you go and you watch the highlights from that memorial service they had at the stadium. It came off like a religious revival. a spiritual awakening. It was about spreading the faith. That is a great thing. And she did that best of all when she said this. So go ahead and play the Erica Kirk cut for me. This is from last year.
10: My husband, Charlie, he wanted to save young men just like the one who took his life.

0: That young man. That young man. On the cross, our Savior said, Father, forgive them, for they not know what they do. That man. That young man. I forgive him.
1: I mean, really was powerful. Really, really was. Now, I do have to say as well, you know, it also reminds me, one of the most powerful speeches I saw was you had the Dylann Roof killing at a black church in Charleston or Charlottesville? I don't know why I'm blanking on that right now. Someone will tell me. And the pastor of that church gave a speech at an event when I was still in Florida. And he talked about how he came to forgive the killer. And it was a powerful speech. Them being able, at that church, even though they were in a courtroom with someone who killed their family members and friends, really able to come to forgiveness. It is powerful. The Bible talks about it. It's like putting burning coals on their head when you forgive even your enemies. Unfortunately, though, it doesn't seem like most people in our country have learned that lesson as of yet. I wish we would. Maybe we will. Maybe we really will have another spiritual awakening in this country, but I don't know. You go on social media, it doesn't seem that way sometimes. All right, we'll be back in a moment on the Yaffe program.

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2: I'm Therese Crowley. President Trump posting exciting stuff with the RNC convention in Dallas beating the NFL numbers, giving voters an extra reason to vote Republican to control Congress.
3: I will issue a dividend to every adult citizen in the United States of America for $5,000.
4: But he warns if Republicans lose this November's congressional elections, the Democrats will work to undo not just his economic policies, but also border control and crime reduction.
2: Fox's Eben Brown today, the pitch from Vice President Vance. Lindsey Clancy's defense lawyer says he'd like to see murder charges lowered to second degree or dismissed for killing her three children.
5: There's no motive. There's no reason why she would do this other than the fact that she was in a psychosis, just as Dr. Resnick said, the expert.
2: Attorney Kevin Reddington on the hung jury. 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
7: I remember how shocked everyone was back in May when we learned NASCAR champion Kyle Busch died suddenly at age 41. His cause of death was complications of pneumonia that progressed to sepsis. Now that's a term you may have heard before but not fully understand. Sepsis is the body's overwhelming response to an infection. I once heard someone describe it quite well as a small kitchen fire that sets off the sprinklers throughout the whole building. The response spreads far beyond the original problem. Blood pressure can crash, organs begin to fail. You can remember the warning signs with the acronym TIME. T for temperature that is too high or too low, I for signs of infection, M for mental changes like new confusion, and E is for extremely ill, severe pain, trouble breathing. Don't wait then, get to an emergency room. I'm Dr. Sanjay Gupta, helping you live a better life.
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0: 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You know who I am. You know what this show is all about. You know where to find me on social media and where to find the podcast. So I don't know why I would remind you. You already know. You already know. You also know that Walker is here. So let's get right to it. We have What's Trending with Walker.
1: Keeping you up to date with all that's trending in your world.
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1: It's What's Trending.
0: Yes, and Walker, let's get started right now with number five.
4: Number five today, South Park creators Trey Parker and Matt Stone say that they're going to rename the show to South America as a jab at Trump.

0: Yeah, I saw like a, I don't know, a meme or I guess the image of this, the post about this. Yeah, and they're changing South Park and they just put America over Park. It's pretty funny. I mean, that's what makes South Park still relevant. They can do comedy that's, you know, relevant to today. You just keep commenting on what's going on, you know?
1: Yeah, I'm wondering how quickly their episodes are made. Like, how quick the animators are to be able to have such relevant episodes.
0: Yeah, I feel like we talked about that once, and it is pretty quick. I don't remember exactly how long, but that is a part of the process, that they turn out things quick. I have to admit, some of the more recent stuff, like, I thought, I don't know, I didn't find it as funny. It was a little too on the nose kind of thing. Like, when they're like, oh, Trump is sleeping with Satan or something. Oh, I was like, oh, okay. Like, no, that's just stupid. But sounds funnier when I say it than it actually was. But it was just, like, kind of on the nose kind of stuff. But when I was in, like, middle school and high school, I loved South Park. I mean, we all go through that middle school phase.
1: Right. Yeah.
0: Something like South Park is really cool. So I don't know if you watch it anymore.
1: I haven't watched it in quite a while. I was more of a Family Guy, American Dad person.
0: Oh, okay. Yeah, I mean, yeah. I went through those. I never really got into American Dad. Dale loves that show. It's his favorite show.
1: Oh, really?
0: But I did like that. Family Guy. Yeah, it really is his favorite show. Kid you not. But, yeah, I got into Family Guy for a while. There was a really funny show in the 90s called The Critic, which is kind of Family Guy-esque and its type of comedy ahead of its time.
1: Okay.
0: Go look that up. It's really funny. If you ever look up The Critic, it's an animated show from the 90s. Really funny. All right, what's number four?
1: Number four today, I think Wingstop got some inspiration from Olive Garden and have brought out a Wingstop Wing Pass.
0: Oh, okay. I need this. Sorry, go ahead. All right, I'm already in.
1: you do, unfortunately, have to be a Wingstop club member to be able to buy one of these. But
0: does that cost money?
1: It costs $28. Well, to be a club member, I don't think so.
0: Oh, okay.
1: But the pass costs $27.99, and it includes 18 watch party bundles that have 20 classic wings, large fries, and a large ranch container. So that's a total of 360 wings, which would usually cost about $400 or $500.
0: Right.
1: So
0: it's $28.
1: Yes. So only 100 of these are going to be sold.
0: Oh, man. When can I buy it?
1: You can buy it starting at 1 p.m. Eastern Standard Time, which I believe is 12 p.m. here.
0: Yeah. Yep. Today? I mean, is it
1: today? Yes, today at wingshop.com.
0: Oh, man. It's very tempting. I doubt I would be able to get it. I would totally buy it. I'm in.
1: Yeah. So you get an offer for one of the watch party bundles every week for the next 18 weeks.
0: That is I'm sorry. That's a great deal.
1: I think so, too.
0: Holy cow.
1: I mean, especially if you have a football watch party, that's going to be a great thing to have.
0: Okay, I just went to the website, and it does say it. So it says, mark your calendar, Thursday, September 10th, 12 p.m. Central Time, Club Wingstop membership required to participate. Join now so you don't miss it. So I have to join the club for... Jeez, let's get on this. Okay, what's number three?
1: Number three, Wheel of Fortune has unveiled a new segment that's called Fortune Frenzy. It gives contestants a chance to earn $1,000 for each rapid-fire puzzle they solve in a timed lightning round.
0: Interesting. It's. I guess it's a good idea to add some new stuff. I bet they haven't added like anything new for like 30 years.
1: That's what I wonder, because this Monday is going to be the start of their 44th season.
0: You ever watch it?
1: I watched it whenever my grandparents would. Just hanging out in the living room. But other than that, I don't really seek it out, no.
0: I'm much more into Jeopardy, you know, than Wheel of Fortune.
1: I would be too.
0: But I just can't get used to Ryan Seacrest doing it. It's not the same.
1: Yeah, I don't think anything could truly replace Pat Sajak.
0: Yeah, and it's just weird because it's Ryan Seacrest, but still Vanna White.
1: Yeah, Vanna White's going to be there for the next 200 years.
0: Like, it's just like, it would almost be better because you see Vanna White and you're like, still like, oh, okay, well, then where's Pat? Mm-hmm. It would almost been better if they replaced both of them. Nothing against Vanna White. It's just, I don't know. It's just weird to have Vanna White and then Ryan Seacrest. It's just, I can't get used to it.
1: Yeah,
0: nothing against either of them. Ryan Seacrest is very talented, but
1: people have said that Vanna White is a vampire and just sucks the life out of the hosts of it, and that's how she
0: to stay young.
1: Yes, that's how she has barely changed in her appearance.
0: Oh man, I understand. All right, what's number two?
1: Number two, Apple unveiled its first foldable iPhone. The iPhone Duo, as well as...
0: Oh, so they actually released this now.
1: Yes.
0: I knew it was coming out.
1: It was at an event called Surprise and Shine yesterday that they unveiled it.
0: Ah, okay. So I'm looking at it now. Because I know, you know, Samsung had their foldable one for a while.
1: Right. And pre-orders begin on October 16th. The price... starting at $1,999.
0: Yeah, I mean, I thought the Samsung one looked cool and everything, but it just wasn't worth the extra money, you know?
1: Yeah, unless you keep your phone in your pocket a lot of the time anyway, I don't think there's much advantage to it besides
0: there are two different ones. There's the one that makes it really small. Where it folds kind of like a hamburger. And then there's the other one that it kind of folds like a hot dog and it makes it like almost like a tablet.
1: Oh,
0: like that
1: right.
0: big on the inside.
1: Yes, I forgot about that one.
0: So I guess there's benefits to both. But I would like the bigger one to make it like a tablet. But it just costs a lot more. Right? Just to me, it's like, yeah, it's cool, but I don't want to pay double the monthly charge for it.
1: Yeah.
0: When I can get a pretty big screen already on, you know, the Galaxy Plus or whatever.
1: So. Apparently, on the iPhone Duo, you can get storage up to 2 terabytes.
0: That's pretty good.
1: Yeah.
0: That's pretty good.
1: Like, that's what you would expect on a PC, not a phone.
0: Right. I mean, most laptops, when I look at it, you get maybe 0.5 terabyte
1: mm-hmm.
0: or 1 terabyte. And so, yeah, it just shows where the technology is going.
1: Right.
0: Are you an Android or iPhone person?
1: I'm an Android person when it comes to phones, but for laptops, I do like MacBooks.
0: Oh, well, you're weird.
1: Okay.
0: It's all or nothing. What is this? You can't do one or the other. No, I'm just kidding. I mean, I've always been Android. I don't know why, but there you go. All right, are we number one?
1: Yeah, we're number one. A woman has gone viral after commenting on a video of a woman showing her hot dog dinner, and she asked, "Oh, are those Martin's potato buns?" And apparently she was right, and people are naming her Dolores the Weenie Warlock for
0: what? Because she asked if they were Martin's potato buns?
1: Yes, and was correct. So being able to identify a hot dog bun from a video is apparently an admired talent.
0: Okay. It does. I mean, it's kind of impressive, I guess. But I mean, they do kind of look different. So I don't.
1: Yeah, people were commenting saying that she's about to say the batch number, the year, make, and model of the bun.
0: The stuff that goes viral, dude. Just like the internet. Oh, man.
1: And
0: what will you think of next, internet?
1: Funny thing was that, of course, there were replies to her comment pointing out what Hot Dog Bun it was, calling her fat and stuff like that, just because she was able to recognize it. And the original poster ended up deleting the comment because of it, and then the entire video. And then Dolores herself reposted that person's video.
0: Yeah, well, that's what I would do. Who cares what they call you? It goes viral. You live that up.
1: Yeah, she says she's preparing for her Netflix documentary.
0: You know, she jokes about that, but you know, nowadays.
1: Yeah.
0: I was gonna say the most genius thing I've still seen in a hot dog bun is where they cut it from the top, you know, instead of the side. Like you can get it. The hot dog bun where it's sliced on top of the bun.
1: I believe that Bugsy brought this up to me a few weeks ago, and she was saying that's like a bad way to do it.
0: Oh, I thought I saw that once, and I was like, "That's genius." I don't why are we doing it this other way? this way's way better.
1: Yeah, it seems to have more stability that way.
0: I think so. So I don't know. I've seen that like once, but it doesn't look like Martin's is like that. So I couldn't remember. Okay, now I want hot dogs, but really I want wings. I got to sign up and get that wing deal.
1: Well, you can have both. Figuring that. Yeah, Fee.
0: Sure. I'm already fat. Why just get even fatter? All right. Thanks. Thanks, Walker. We'll be back in a moment on the Yaffe program.
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5: Good Thursday morning, I'm Jonathan Skinner. Here's your 48 News update. Hunso City leaders will be discussing a plan to annex over 236 acres of land in Limestone County. The proposal includes bringing in over 200 acres on Huntsville-Browns Ferry Road near Greenbrier Parkway. This comes just weeks after the Hunso City Council approved plans for a 300-acre mixed-use development near Greenbrier and Mooresville Road. That project is expected to bring in hundreds of new homeowners near the Eli Lilly plant in the area. Communities across the valley will hold their own ceremonies tomorrow to remember 9/11 and those who lost their lives. In Huntsville, the city's annual Memorial Festival will begin at 7:30. It's at Fire Station 1 on Clinton Avenue. Firefighters, police, the Army, and city leaders will all participate. Firefighters will also activate lights and sirens at 7:46 at all stations across the city. For the latest news as it breaks, stay with WFF 48. I'm Jonathan Skinner from the 48 Studios. Have a blessed and beautiful Thursday.
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8: As we go through the day today and really the next 7 days, it's going to be hazy, hot, and humid with a chance of an isolated shower or storm. Any of these storms that fire up are slow-moving thunderstorms. They'll produce locally heavy rain in a short period of time, so watch out for street flooding. Finally seeing signs of relief on the way, but we'll have to wait until next weekend. I'm meteorologist Brad Travis, and that's your forecast.
1: It is 87 degrees at 10:52 a.m. here on WVNN.
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0: News Talk 770 AM, 92.5 FM, WVNN. This is the Yaffe program, doing my part to make radio great again. Some people before me, you know, on this station, they kind of ruin it. So I have to make it great again. It's a daily process. I'm just saying if you... All right, let's end the show like we usually do. We have the Yaffe program rewind. That time of the show once again where I remind you, if you missed any of it live, well, you can catch off the podcast anywhere you subscribe, listen to your podcast, or at our website, WVNN.com or the WVNN app, because no, I'm not going to just do the whole show again. I'll do a recap here, but not the entire show. Anyway, at the beginning of the show, yes, we talked about Trump's latest gimmick. It's a gimmick. We all know it's a gimmick. It's not a good idea. Are we ever going to like seriously try to address the country's problems? It doesn't seem like either side wants to do that. But go ahead and play Trump Cut One. This was at their midterm RNC last night.
1: If the Republicans win the House of Representatives and the United States Senate, both of them, because of our economic, tremendous economic success, like in history, we've never had anything like what's happening. But because of our tremendous strength and success economically, I will issue a dividend to every adult citizen in the United States of America for $5,000.
0: Okay. I mean, it's just why? Yes, it works. It gets attention. Trump loves the attention. He is, as I've said before, Ronald Reagan was the great communicator. Trump is the great entertainer. And this is a part of that. I think a part of it, too, was that John Fetterman spoke via video introducing another senator at this convention. And maybe Trump was jealous and was like, no, I'll top that. Anyway, on that note, go ahead and play the John Fetterman cut for me.
2: Of Republicans in Dallas. Yes, I'm Senator John Fetterman, Pennsylvania. Yes, I'm a Democrat. Why am I here talking to you today? Because, well, I'm a common sense Democrat. I'm always going to stand with America. I'm always going to reject the extremes and socialism and that anti-American way of life. Dave McCormick is the kind of senator that gets the job done, and he's going to fight for Pennsylvania. I'm proud to count him as my friend. Right back over my shoulder, that's the iconic U.S. Steel Mill, and that's exactly the kind of thing that will work together and will work with President Trump to fight and defend the steel way of life right here in the Steel Valley. I have this opportunity to introduce this great American, a great senator, and yes, he's in a different party, but I'm proud to count him as my great friend. So for everybody in Dallas, I'm here to introduce Dave McCormick.
0: All right, so we talked about that. The podcast of both of those segments are up. I've said for a while, if the Democrats were smart, they would keep John Fetterman because they could use him to court moderates in the party. The party's going so left wing, they're going to lose moderate votes, and they should recognize that and be like, you know, when Trump's out there doing a $5,000 gimmick, maybe we should seem more reasonable. But they can't help themselves, so they will kick him out of the party. So we talked about that. We also had Todd Bensman on. He is with the Heritage Foundation, has a piece at the Daily Signal on the real lessons. Have we learned the real lessons from 9/11 25 years ago? And his lesson really is the ideology that we're fighting against. It is still out there. It is still a threat. We can no longer. I mean, we can't ignore it ever. You know, it's still a threat out there. So we talked about that. Cameron Smith joined me earlier. He's a columnist for AL.com. That interview, the podcast, will be up. He had talked about the Lindsey Clancy trial and some of the disturbing trends that came out of that trial. You know, kind of a voice of reason on that. We need a voice of reason on that because there were no reasonable voices on that trial, would seem like. So we talked about that. And yes, so we are remembering two horrific tragedies in American history. One, of course, 25 years ago, September 11th, the terrorist attacks, but also a year ago, the assassination of Charlie Kirk. And I don't know if we've learned the lessons from either of those tragedies. There were good things that came out of them, but still things we need to learn about that. We'll talk more about that tomorrow on the show. By the way, coming up next is The Vince Show. Thanks to Walker for producing. I'll be back tomorrow at the same time. See you then.
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5: Loses again. I'm Lisa Brady, Fox News. The U.S. Supreme Court rejecting the latest push for Missouri to use a Trump-backed map for the midterm elections after a court ordered the state to return to an older map. A court fight that has also led to a contempt hearing today for Missouri's Secretary of State.
6: The Missouri Supreme Court ordering Secretary of State Denny Hoskins to a contempt hearing after the High Court previously ruled that the state could not use Republican-drawn congressional maps for the midterms unless voters approved. But then a federal judge barred the old maps, ordering Hoskins to use the new map instead. He followed the conflicting order, leading to the contempt proceedings.
5: Fox's Jeff Manasso. It's not yet clear how today's U.S. Supreme Court decision might impact the contempt hearing. Day two of the Republicans' midterm convention after the first night featured a lengthy speech from President Trump and a promise of $5,000 dividend checks for all U.S. adults if Republicans keep the House and Senate.
7: Very much like a successful company will do a cash distribution to its shareholders.
5: Though critics are raising questions about the legality and the cost, which could top $1 trillion, the president will wrap up that convention tonight after a keynote address from Vice President J.D. Vance. As Democrats plan another day outside the arena in Dallas, arguing Americans are struggling with the cost of living and blaming the president's policies, including the conflict with Iran. President Trump is reportedly denying information about damage to U.S. jets in Jordan from an Iranian missile attack this week, though Fox News confirmed a CBS report of damage to multiple aircraft.
8: No Americans died in the assault, which was conducted against the Muwaffaq Salty Air Base in Jordan. U.S. forces reportedly launched more than 30 Patriot missiles defending against the Iranian strikes.
5: Fox's Jonathan Savage. Those strikes followed U.S. attacks on Iranian oil tankers after Iran tried to hit a U.S. warship. 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
5: A day after the president's pledge of a possible post-election payment, the Trump administration is now promising $500 rebate checks to an estimated 1 million Obamacare enrollees across 30 states. The White House claiming those people were overcharged by the Biden administration for fees. This after the cost of Affordable Care Act insurance rose for many Americans following a fight over extending COVID-era subsidies. One Democrat drawing cheers during the Republican convention.
12: Pennsylvania Republican U.S. Senator Dave McCormick was introduced to the RNC crowd Wednesday by his fellow Pennsylvanian Democrat John Fetterman, whose moderate and conciliatory stances have earned him some warmth among the GOP.
13: And yes, he's in a different party, but I'm proud to count him as my great friend.
12: Fetterman's intro was on video. Meanwhile, the Senate's Republican majority leader, who many blame for not passing the Save America Act, drew a cold welcome.
1: John Thune is here from the Senate. Where's John? Where's John? No, John is working hard. He's got great opposition.
12: In Dallas, Evan Brown, Fox News.
5: The head of soccer's governing world body, FIFA, is losing more support for his re-election bid.
14: The French Football Federation withdrawing support for Gianni Infantino. A close ally of President Trump, Infantino is seeking re-election next year. He's been under pressure since being forced to abandon a plan to seek private investors in a company that would run FIFA's tournaments, including the World Cup. One of those investors was Josh Kushner, the brother of Trump's son-in-law, Jared Kushner. A number of European soccer associations had already withdrawn backing for Infantino. Frank Lanza, Fox News.
5: Stocks sliding as oil prices rise again. U.S. crude now topping $101 a barrel. The Dow's down 296. I'm Lisa Brady, Fox News.
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18: join us today from coast to coast, from sea to shining sea. Come on, baby, get on in here. It's been a fantastic convention. This is beating the hell out of whatever Politico was claiming yesterday was going to be. They were saying, what was it, that the vibes were bad? The vibes are very bad in Texas. Maybe, I don't know, maybe in the media tent. Maybe up in the fake news dais, you know. President Trump has still not given up that line of attack, by the way. And the crowd still loves it all these many years later. There's the fake news. They're here in the room with us right now. And the crowd goes wild. Great convention. Day one was just an absolute banger. President Trump finishing it off very strong, as expected. Some surprises in the speech, announcing that he wants to give away big dividends back to the American people. What was it? $5,000 a piece. We'll get into the details on that. Already freaking out. Is he bribing voters? Is this a violation of federal law? Yeah. And did he steal classified documents, too, while he was at it? The guy's a one-man crime spree, that Donald Trump, as he announces last night that, hey, if you vote for Republicans, we will deliver for you. That's the message. Once again, President Trump last night. He was funny last night. He was a hoot. He was in top-tier insult comic form last night, and there were great moments, and he really let Talafrico have it. James Talafrico. I'm surprised he woke up this morning and showed his face. I'm not sure if he did, actually. Because just utterly destroyed by Donald Trump on stage last night. A great event, a great convention. And we're only done with one day. We've got a whole another day of this. Live from Dallas, of course, broadcasting from the bench space here. And it's a lot of fun. The American Airlines Center in the middle of Dallas. Also, Jim, thank you for the tour of Dallas yesterday. Jim, last night, Jim gave us, me and a couple of the crew from the podcast, we got a, it was practically midnight. We're driving around the streets of Dallas, Dealey Plaza. You're like pointing out spots on the street from 1963. Mm-hmm. That's where it happened. It was awesome, man. It was
19: poor
18: incredible.
19: Vince just wanted to go to sleep.
18: I did want to go to sleep. It's true. I did want to go to sleep. We had a very long day yesterday, as you might imagine. But I had renewed vigor when he started giving us a history lesson on the mean streets of Dallas. And it was cool. It was very nice.
19: I'm glad you enjoyed it.
18: Thank
19: I know it was
18: that.
19: Late and you stuck it out. I appreciate you doing that.
18: I didn't realize that they had a marker.
19: An X on the street.
18: An X on the street at the very location where Kennedy was killed that day in 1963. And I was wondering as we were driving past, I wonder how many people are into the, it's like the side doing exactly what Jim did, which is give other people a tour. Like, there it is. That's the spot.
19: Well, if you check it out on the weekends, there's so many people that are taking pictures. Wait for the light to turn red so they can go out in the straight street and take pictures at the X.
18: Oh, they pose on top of it?
19: Yes, and then you have all kinds of people setting up booths that have written books with all these conspiracy theories.
18: Yes.
19: There's tour guides taking you to the grassy knoll and everything else.
18: I mean, I get, like, visiting the general location, but, like, posing on top of the X?
19: Yes.
18: Seems a little unseemly.
19: It's really weird, yes.
18: Like, here's my Instagram photo. This is where JFK was assassinated. It's like, I don't think so.
19: It's still too soon.
18: Yeah, no, there's just something weird about that. Something very strange about that. The insanity in particular of the left on display as the president ripped into them during this midterm convention speech. I think we should just dive right into some of this because I think people need to hear how the president sounded like last night. Full of energy. The guy was really at the top of his game. Here he was just running down some of the achievements of his administration so far. Cut one. Here's the president of the United States.
7: Together, we're going to continue to have, we have the strongest borders now in the history of our country. We've never had anything. We have to have strong borders. We have to continue low taxes. I gave you the biggest tax decrease in the history of our country, and no crime. We want no crime. We don't want crime. We'll have American independence, something you know a lot about in Texas, and even we will have energy dominance. We will stand with our heroes in the military, our veterans. We love our veterans, and we take care of our veterans. 94%. And our great police and law enforcement. We love our police and law enforcement. And above all, we'll, and I think it's so important because there is a crazy little sick cloud over our country. I really believe it's not going anywhere, but we have to make sure because we will defeat communism in America and vote for American freedom. We will just vote very simply for American freedom.
18: Is there anybody out there who credibly believes that Democrats are on the side of border security? Like, I mean, like, a really simple question for the voters. Who's more likely to protect the border? Is this not a landslide question? President Trump protects the border. Who's more likely to support law enforcement and, by the way, support their funding? Donald Trump. You saw Hakeem Jeffries earlier this year. It's not just the radicals who are saying defund the police. It's the radicals who aren't saying it. And yet, when push comes to shove, they're defunding ICE in Congress. That's what Hakeem Jeffries and the rest of those Democrats are doing. And so I feel like these are not close call questions. It's just a matter of to what extent is the average American even aware of what's going on. You know, that's what it comes down to. It's like, are people cognizant of the fact that Trump has locked down the border, is deporting foreign nationals that invaded our country, brought the homicide rate down to its lowest level in recorded history? I mean, you see these numbers, you're like, why is this even a close contest? By anybody's measure, why is it a close contest? It's not like the other party saying, man, that's great, we'll keep doing that, and we have some other ideas. No, they're literally saying, we need to pull this out by the roots. We need to destroy everything that he has built. That's what they're offering. And so, you hear this, and I'd said yesterday, he's going to talk about the border. I mean, why not? The border is number one. First of all, he gets elected on it as the number one item, and then he delivers on it as the number one item. Here he is, cut two, yesterday, talking about the border success.
7: So the Democrats gave us the worst and most dangerous border in American history with 25 million illegal aliens pouring in. Can you imagine? 25 million illegal aliens pouring in, totally unchecked, unvetted, including gang members, human traffickers, child predators. 1,000, think of this, we had thousands, 11,888 murderers, and you've heard me say this because that's the exact number, 11,888 murders, many of whom, over 50%, killed more than one person. They allowed them to come in
1: to the country. I guess they think they're going to reform. They're going to be wonderful people. They'll be the head of a bank someday. But today we have the strongest and most secure border in our country's history. And you saw the numbers that came out just this week. We have the lowest level of illegal immigration ever recorded in our country.
18: Yeah. The lowest. We have net migration.
1: And as I said, in the past exactly 16 months, these are government stats. This is not Donald Trump. This is government. Although I think I have more credibility than government. But in the past 16 months, a historic record of zero, done by Democrats mostly, a couple of Republicans, I guess, but done by Democrats. Zero illegal aliens have been admitted into the United States through your border on Texas, in Texas. And therefore, zero have been admitted into Texas, where they used to be running around, running rampant, killing people, destroying many houses and farms and ruining property values and creating havoc all over the state of Texas.
18: Now, how does the Democrat Party even pretend, in any world where they get power back, how do they even pretend like the border is just some impossible challenge to deal with? You know what I mean? Now, of course, they will. They're going to lie right to your face. They're going to stare you in the face with a smile and be like, it's a real challenge. It's a real challenge on the border. But I don't... Again, this really comes down to voters need to get this into their minds. And I mean, I know you know this. I'm talking to people who just are not locked in on this and need to be. It's the most obvious stuff in the world. Not complicated. How the hell did Donald Trump lock down the border? Answer that question. How did he do it? How did he get to zero? Zero. Or as they say south of the border, zero. How did he get to zero? It wasn't a new law. We do have the Lake and Riley Act that's designed to help take care of the illegal alien problem inside of the country already. It didn't take a new law to secure the border. It took a new president.
19: Remember when they were saying during the campaign in 2024, we need to have this bipartisan legislation that the Senate passed, and Donald Trump is standing in its way. He's telling Republicans not to pass it.
18: You know,
19: that was we were going to control the border.
18: And of course, it was an amnesty bill.
19: Yes.
18: And Trump's opposition to it was justified. And it was not in any way designed to aid and abet the border crisis. You know what the political masterstroke would have been for the Biden people in 2024? They could have secured the border. That would have been the ultimate power move. Imagine, like, even for 8 months, just for the election, you know? You know how they would, like, cut checks before the election? They would, like, oh, loan forgiveness for everybody. What if they secured the border for 2 months, just before the election? Like, I don't even know what Trump is talking about. We secured the border, and they wouldn't. You know why? Because they need that border wide open for power. And everybody knows it. More ahead on The Vince Show.
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18: The stakes are high. The stakes are very high for the midterms. And we've got the president last night, kind of laying them out. He goes, look, if the left wins, it's going to be a ransom negotiation for every last thing. Here's the president last night on what the stakes really are here in the country. This is item three. Listen to this.
7: If they win, every bill becomes a ransom negotiation. It'll be very tough. If we want to fund the military, then we'll have to pay the Marxists who want to destroy it. If we want a homeland security funding, then we'll have to pay the radicals who think we deserve, like I said, 9/11. I don't think so. With your vote in this election, you can tell these far-left lunatics and fanatics that America is not for sale to them or to anybody else. Thank you. We do not negotiate with communists, with socialists, or with radical left lunatics.
18: He's right about that. You know, a ransom negotiation is a great way to describe it. And we've already been through ransom negotiations with these guys. It was a ransom negotiation about whether or not we would have immigration enforcement in the United States earlier this year. They were trying to withhold funding from ICE and Border Patrol and trying to make them miserable. How long did a lot of those administrative, especially employees of those agencies, go without paychecks this year? It was a long time. It was a long time. Why? Because the Democrats were holding them hostage. It was a ransom negotiation. You think that's going to get better if they get power? Now, we're going to have, coming up on the program, Congressman Jim Jordan is going to join us today. We're expecting him to stop by the table. Of course, sans jacket. I don't anticipate he'll be wearing a jacket at all. But when he gets here, he'll have a lot to say. But I do want to ask him, first and foremost, about what his future holds. I saw that he intends not to be in the leadership of the judiciary or oversight committees next year. So I'll ask him about that. But also, what kind of power do those committees have in order to disrupt a presidency? What powers do they have? Because you've got people like Robert Garcia in California. He's a Democrat. He's destined to run one of these committees. You've got Jamie Raskin, top of these committees. And Jim Jordan knows better than anybody what they're even capable of. How can they abuse their power, should they get it, in order to upend any attempt to improve the country beyond what President Trump has already achieved? So we'll get into that and a lot more with Congressman Jim Jordan coming up on the program. I'm eager to chat with him. As always, he's always a good conversation. But that's it. That's really what it comes down to. It's like, are you on the side of the people who love the country, appreciate its inheritance, are willing for border security, law enforcement, law and order, the economy? Are you with those guys, or are you with the burn it all down people? Which one is it? Is this a challenging question? I don't think so. Also, coming up, of course, this is the one-year reflection, remembrance of the assassination of Charlie Kirk, the life of Charlie Kirk. It's unbelievable. I cannot believe that it has been an entire year. That horrific attack, that assassination occurring at University, then while we're live on the air right here, we were seeing the breaking news coming in. Lots of prayers that it wasn't as awful as it ended up being, that Charlie could make a full recovery. But in the end, it wasn't to be. And Charlie Kirk passed away again a year ago today. President Trump spent some time commemorating Charlie Kirk last night, as I expected. I figured he would, given the importance that Charlie played in his life. And tonight, remember, J.D. Vance is giving the keynote address in this second night of the convention. There are few people in American politics who are closer to Charlie Kirk than J.D. Vance. J.D. Vance, who helped to carry Charlie's casket, who gave him a flight home to his final resting place on Air Force Two, who cares deeply about Charlie and his family. J.D. Vance to address the nation tonight, no doubt, will use that opportunity to remind people of the goodness and the value of Charlie Kirk, and where we should go from here, what that lesson should be. I expect that and so much more as we continue here in Dallas at an important midterm convention. The stakes are very high. The energy is very high here, despite what the legacy media might be telling you. We've got a lot to discuss. It's all ahead on The Vince Show.
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5: The midterms are almost here, and Republicans could be in deep trouble. Polls show Democrats leading in key races. Tonight, Rob Finnerty on Newsmax reveals the growing threat from the DSA and the radical left. With less than 60 days to go, Finnerty says it's time for the GOP to hit the panic button. The House may go, and control of the Senate is up for grabs. Gas prices, mortgage rates, health care, and out-of-control national debt. Americans are angry. And Newsmax shows you how the progressive left wants total control of Congress. Tallarico, El Sayed, AOC, Bernie Sanders. Finnerty reveals President Trump's secret plan to fight back. Don't miss Finnerty tonight at 8 p.m. Eastern on Newsmax. 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
0: Sent ya.

0: Times. I'm Gianna Gelosi. President Trump promising refunds and dividends for the two-day RNC midterm convention. Today, the White House is promising Obamacare refunds, claiming Americans were overcharged by the Biden administration.
1: Nearly 1 million hardworking Americans in 30 states will soon be getting refunds of $500 each with a check sent to their home address. In many cases, these refunds will cover the entire spike in your insurance caused by Democrats.
0: Now, yesterday, on day one of the convention, he promised $5,000 to Americans if Republicans keep control of Congress. But where would that money come from?
2: The president, in his speech, talked about economic success and growth that he's bringing could come from that, maybe from tariffs. Now, on inflation, the producer price index, that came out, and that is putting upward pressure on prices related to this.
0: That's Edward Lawrence. 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
1: When it comes to high prices in our economy, it's housing and rent, healthcare, energy, and childcare. 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
2: And he is a weird-looking dude. I don't like talking about
3: it. Torching that idiot. Cut four. Listen.
2: Democrats have dominated James Talafrico for the... And he is a weird-looking dude. I mean, I don't like talking about looks. But there's something missing there. Remember Mad Magazine? He looks to me just like Alfred E. Newman, right? Alfred E. Newman. Texas is not heavy into the world of Alfred E. He's Alfred E. Newman. And he's a bad one. He's bad. Talafrico authored a plan to annihilate Texas oil and gas. That's good. I'm working my ass off to get you oil and gas, and I got a guy that wants to end it.
3: True.
2: Would Texas be willing to end all oil and gas drilling?
4: No way.
2: And watch Texas file for the equivalent of Chapter 11. You know what it's called? Chapter 17, if a state goes bankrupt, because that's what would happen. This guy would be a disaster. And he stated that he wants to totally dismantle capitalism. Dismantle, quote, capitalism. He described himself as a person who hates Christianity, says that God is transgender. He called the American flag a complicated symbol of hate, claimed that Ten Commandments are a form of fascism, and when he was asked what he loved most in the world, he said, I love transgender children, which,
3: crazy.
2: He was also somebody that hated eating meat.
3: All right, stop. Stop here. Don't worry. I'm not cutting off the best part. I just know that we have to play a separate clip so I can give you the totality of this hilarious moment. Now, one, again, I love hearing the president say Talafrico over and over. It just brings me immense joy. And great rundown of Talafrico's liabilities, which, to be very clear, are hurting him very badly right now. That guy is in a damage control mode that is so obvious. He's looking to figure out how to navigate out of the problem of his own stupid mouth being captured on camera and microphone. That's the problem he has right now in Texas. No sensible Texas voter hears the worst hits of James Talafrico and goes, man, I can't wait to vote for that guy. Nobody. But this clip I'm about to play for you, President Trump started talking about the fact that, I guess it was in 2022, Talafrico had made some sort of commitment that he wasn't going to eat meat anymore. He was against meat. Now, Jim, let me ask you a question. You're a Texas guy. Is meat an important industry in Texas?
5: It is, Vince.
3: Okay, thank you. All right, so oil and meat. It just happens like some of the biggest freaking industries in Texas this guy wants to destroy. Since 2022, he's like, no meat, I'm not interested in meat anymore, I don't like meat. And people are like, you sure about that? Here's President Trump last night talking about this pledge against meat, and I've never heard it described this way, but it was hilarious.
2: He was also somebody that hated eating meat. But he ran a campaign to beat meat. He called it beat meat. I don't know what the hell he meant by that. These people are going to tell me, what the hell is he? Wants to beat meat? But it was bad for his image, so he started eating meat. And he recently... It's getting worse. I'm getting myself in trouble. Getting worse. But he was recently seen.
3: I gotta say, first of all, that's just phenomenal audio. The audio is, it works on its own. It is perfect. It's hilarious. For all of the most juvenile reasons imaginable.

0: also, I have to say, one of the other great elements of this, if you get a chance to check it out, go watch the video of this, because the women who are all seated, it's mostly women, actually, who were in the shot behind President Trump. All these enthusiastic Trump supporters, they're all back there. And the looks on their faces as President Trump begins to describe James Talafrico in this way is absolutely priceless. I'm telling you, Jim, actually, you sent this to me. You sent me the encapsulated clip, and I'm watching it. And it's spit take after spit take. I'm sitting in my hotel room last night. We're unwinding, trying to gather all the prep for today's shows. And I'm laughing out loud, probably to the detriment of my neighboring hotel rooms. I'm laughing out loud at this because it was so freaking such here. And White House scriptwriters, you have to understand, they are so down for this cause. They love the comedy of this. They are hilarious. They're aggressive. They love trolling. If you ever followed their social media accounts, they go out of their way to troll the left. Where do you think the sombrero stuff came from? It's like all the sombreros on top of Jeffries, Chuck Schumer, media. The White House, they're dropping sombreros on these guys' heads. Really? He realizes, like, I don't even know what's going on here. Like, it almost felt very innocent from the president. He's like, I just feel like I'm getting myself in trouble. It was great. It was super great. Now, on this point about Talafrico, trying to reel all of this in, do damage control, he just did, of all things, a Fox News interview. He goes on Fox, and he's trying to convince everybody that he's not a whack job. He's a normal person. And here he is last night recanting his claim there are six sexes. Remember, this has been a big thing. He said a couple years ago, there are six sexes. And everybody sees this. What?
1: He said it very confidently, too.
0: Yeah, he did. He said it very confidently. Here he is yesterday on Fox. Take a listen. Remember, this has been a big thing. He said a couple years ago, there are six sexes. And everybody sees this and they're like, what?
1: He said it very confidently, too.
0: Yeah, he did. He said it very confidently. Here he is yesterday on Fox. Take a listen.
2: During the 2021 hearing, you said there are six biological sexes. Do you still believe that, standing here with me right now?
3: No. I've missed the mark on some of my past statements. I will be the first to admit it. What I meant is that there are two sexes, and then there's a small percentage of people with genetic abnormalities. I obviously didn't say it correctly. There are not six sexes.
0: Yeah,
3: there are two. And I think the reason that politicians in that convention center across the street want to talk about six sexes is because they don't want to talk about $6 diesel. Everywhere I go across the state of Texas, people are struggling to survive in this economy. They are struggling to afford the basics, groceries, gas, utilities, health care. And that's what I'm going to be focused on from now until election day.
2: So just to nail it down here, standing with me, you can confidently say there are two sexes, a man and a woman.
3: Absolutely.
0: What? Could you imagine? Could you imagine in a million years having to ask somebody that question? Like, as a snap, but his little, he thought it was a very clever pivot. He's like, yeah, what about a $6 diesel? $6 diesel. Dude, if you were in charge of America's gas supply, it would be $6,000 diesel. The guy has promised to destroy the energy industry. He straight up said in video with the Sierra Club, this was captured a few years ago, as he was running for another office in Texas, he tells them, he goes, yeah, the oil and gas industry, it's going the way of the cassette tape. It's basically going away. We're not going to have that anymore. Obviously, cassette enthusiasts were also insulted by because they've been collecting them for years. They're like, what do you mean going the way? I still have them. But Talafrico is dooming the energy industry. So, okay, let's see. Where is he at? He says that we have to get rid of the energy industry. Well, that's a big problem in Texas. He says that in Texas, we have to get rid of meat. That's a massive problem in Texas. He says that there are six sexes. And, you know, last I checked, Christians run Texas. And they believe what God believes, which is that there are two. How is this going to work in Texas? How the hell does this work in Texas? So here he is now trying to go, wait a second. No. You may have heard I'm a freak. I'm not that freaky. I promise. That's his new campaign term. That's his pivot. I'm not that freaky is Talafrico's latest campaign. Here, listen to this. Here's another one. James Talafrico, in terms, if you're wondering about his radicalism, was asked about whether or not he would pack the Supreme Court. And he said, yes. Oh, and that way he's freaky. Take a listen to this. Here he is. Supreme Court talk, 16. Listen to this.
2: Down here standing with me, you can confidently say there are two sexes, a man and a woman.
3: Absolutely.
2: Speaking of gender, would you vote in favor of a national ban for transgender surgeries when it comes to minors?
3: Absolutely. And in fact, in the legislature, I voted for an amendment that would have restricted the request to a ban on surgeries for minors.
2: No. In 2023, you voted against SB 14. That was the Texas law banning transgender surgeries for minors and puberty blockers. How come you voted against that?
3: Because the bill was overly broad. And in fact, if you go back and check, I voted for a major amendment to limit the bill to banning surgeries for minors. So I've been consistent on this issue.
2: And what about biological men competing in women's sports? That's a big deal here in Texas.
3: That's right. And I oppose trans athletes playing in girls' sports if it endangers safety or fairness. Every sport has to be safe and
0: He's just so full of nonsense. Now, by the way, that was not about the Supreme Court. My mistake. That was him once again trying to pull this nonsense that, oh, I'm like a totally normal person. Look at me, Mr. Normal. What? I have the game tape, dude. You're not normal at all. You're a freak. And he says now, he's like, even now he's still trying to qualify this assessment. Should boys play in girls' sports? It's a very simple answer to that question. No. His answer is, if it upends fairness, or if it's some sort of physical threat, or if it makes people feel uncomfortable, then maybe we should. No, that's not. Don't freaking qualify it, dude. Look, you and I both know what's going on here. There's no change of heart developing. There's no, oh my goodness, I've evolved on this issue. I was so catastrophically wrong. I can't believe I said that. What a foolish thing to say. No. I'm for normalcy now. Is he going to recant his rewrite of the Holy Bible? Is he going to recant that? He's out there saying that the Bible is designed to encourage abortion. It's sick stuff. And the reality, of course, of this moment is he knows he's losing. Talafrico knows. He knows that voters in Texas are repulsed by him. And this is a moment that's now on public display. And I'm going to go ahead and tell you something else about that. This is animated by internal polling among the Democrats. You don't get a guy who does... That's not the only interview he did like that. He did multiple interviews in the last 24 hours where all of a sudden he's coming out and recanting every video you've ever seen of him. There's a reason for that. Democrats have internal polling. I am inferring this, by the way. I don't have a scoop. I'm just telling you. They have internal polling that are telling you that James Talafrico is set to lose this race. And he is now undertaking some of the most desperate lying you've ever seen. Right now. And I've got more on that race and a lot more to discuss coming up on The Vince Show.
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0: right, so here's an odd clip. Oh, not that odd. It's not shocking, but it is appalling. You've got Talafrico has just endorsed John Cornyn. I know. Go ahead, process that for a moment. Just put it all together. Wait, Talafrico endorses Republican incumbent Senator John Cornyn. I've got an incredible piece of audio. So the voters in Texas, one of whom is seated right next to me right now, the primary voters in Texas, did such a great thing when they said, you know what, our nominee is Ken Paxton, not John Cornyn. John Cornyn, you're fired. So what has happened since then? Cornyn has done nothing to lift a finger to help Ken Paxton. Instead, he's actually spent a lot of time in the press attacking Ken Paxton and then pretending he wants Republicans to win the Senate majority. Meanwhile, Talafco is in a death spiral right now because of every last word he's ever uttered in public. And now, in an act of desperation, he's trying to appeal to the John Cornyn base by endorsing John Cornyn in public as a great senator. Listen to this audio. Here we go.
1: My hope is that I can live up to Senator Cornyn's track record of service to this state. Those are big shoes to fill, metaphorically and literally. But I hope to do my best to continue his legacy of service to Texas.
2: Have you two spoken since?
1: Not one-on-one, no, but I hope to be able to do that. Not necessarily for the campaign, but just so I can learn about the challenges that I'll face after I win this race in trying to represent a huge, complex, diverse state like Texas.
0: Wait, hold on a second. So, first and foremost, Talafrico is commenting on John Cornyn's shoe size. Talafrico, you are not beating the allegations here. Second, the fact that he came out and said, I think Cornyn is great. If I'm a senator, I want to be just like John Cornyn. I want to uphold the legacy of John freaking Cornyn. Talafrico said that? Now, Jim, is John Cornyn going to come out today and be like, don't you dare use me in this way? I have nothing to do with you. I don't share your politics. People better vote for Ken Paxton. Is John Cornyn going to issue a statement to this effect?
3: Absolutely not. Not a chance.
0: You do not sound like Leslie Stahl, by the way.
3: I do not sound like Leslie Stahl.
0: When you say absolutely.
3: See, when I'm in person, I don't sound like Leslie Stahl.
0: I like when you actually talk. Like, I hear Leslie and I'm disappointed. Is John Cornyn going to disavow this? Is he going to come out and be like, knock it off with this crap? We need Republican majorities in the Senate. The answer is no.
4: No.
0: What is this? Oh, there it is. Thanks, Mike. What does this tell us? What does this tell us? First of all, actually, the most important thing, God bless the voters of Texas. God bless the Republican primary voters of Texas, whose wisdom is proven every single day.
3: Thank you.
0: By John Cornyn's I am complimenting you. One of millions. Whose wisdom is proven every single day by the fact that John Cornyn steps up to a microphone or does step up to a microphone in support of Ken Paxton and demonstrates why he's not actually down with this cause. He's not on Team America here. He's not for Make America Great Again. He's for revenge, bitterness. And Talafrico looks at him and goes, that's my guy. We know. More ahead on The Vince Show.
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0: News. I'm Therese Crowley. President Trump announcing Obamacare rebates, $500 checks going out to nearly a million Americans in 30 states.
1: Our administration has discovered that under sleepy Joe Biden, American households buying health insurance through the Obamacare exchange, which is a disaster, and the healthcare.gov were massively overcharged.
0: On the heels of his RNC midterm convention speech in Dallas today, Vice President Vance will double down on his message, never surrender to the socialism ticking over the Democrat Party, telling Fox's Hannity.
2: The Democrats are running around campaigning with people who say that we deserve 9/11. The people who died on that day actually had it coming. You have Democrats going around and saying that they want to abolish the American way of life. You have Democrats going around saying that they want to seize people's wealth.
0: While Democrats rally outside American Airlines Center, America's listening to Fox News.
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0: Coming up in the next hour, we'll talk a bit about Charlie Kirk, the legacy of Charlie Kirk, being honored here at this big Republican convention in Dallas, Texas, last night by the President of the United States, tonight, no doubt, by J.D. Vance, the Vice President of the United States, as well. I'm seeing all sorts of commemorations pouring in, including from the FBI director today, Kash Patel, remembering his friend, Charlie. Just very, very heartfelt remembrances coming in. Now, on Kash Patel, there is a breaking news item today that I want to share with you. This involves election integrity, and I love this. Here is Kash Patel posting to X this morning, quote, "This morning, the FBI and our partners arrested a subject near Los Angeles for allegedly paying homeless individuals on Skid Row in downtown L.A. to sign petitions in support of ballot initiatives, all using stolen identities of registered voters. Two additional petition circulators have also been charged in the investigation. All three subjects are charged with conspiracy to commit identity fraud in furtherance of a state felony, among other charges. Securing American elections from criminal interference is of the utmost importance to the FBI. If you mess with our elections, this FBI will find you. Great work by FBI Los Angeles and our partners," Director Kash Patel. Hey, that thing that never happens, it just happened again. It just keeps happening. As Kash Patel, the FBI director, reveals that yet another fraudster in our elections has been busted by the FBI. Once again, this is obviously proof that the left is relentlessly lying to you about this subject, that there's no evidence. There's no evidence of election fraud. Election shenanigans? Not a chance. Yeah, we'll go check out Skid Row. Do what James O'Keefe did. Show up with a camera, capture the video footage, demonstrate that these people are straight up buying votes from people who are addicted to drugs, have mental problems. They're being given a dollar. They're being given a cigarette in exchange for defrauding the elections in the state. Yeah, we got problems. And you know who's benefiting from this? It's not Republicans. It's not Steve Hilton. It's not independents like Spencer Pratt. No, it's Karen Bass. It's Gavin Newsom. It's the Democrats who are running the state of California. What a beautiful state. Running that gorgeous, great American state directly into the ground. And they're doing it with fraudsters helping them every step of the way. It's a big announcement from the FBI today. More, more, more. In fact, the administration said recently, Justice Department, that this is just the beginning. So much more to come on election integrity. Good. I really look forward to that. And this is also squarely in the wheelhouse of the White House Fraud Task Force handled by J.D. Vance. I bet you were going to hear all about going after the fraudsters tonight as well from the Vice President of the United States, set just a few short hours from now to address the nation. Coming up in the next hour, we'll talk more about what to expect today, a look back at a year since the assassination of Charlie Kirk. And we'll be joined by Congressman Jim Jordan. Get his take on what the stakes are as Democrats want to take over some of those committees that Jim Jordan has run. Coming up.
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0: Thank you very much. And thank you, Erica. And I think Erica's going to be here tomorrow, too. She's put up with something. Boy, oh, boy, what she's had to go through. And the most beautiful family. It's just terrible.
1: The most beautiful family. Just terrible. Just terrible. But you heard the president say, look, the kind of person who would think to themselves, I need to take up arms against Charlie Kirk. I need to kill a conservative for what they believe in. I need to kill them. I need to silence them. Rather than debate them, why not just kill them? That's the thought process. That's the radical thought process. And it's infected too much of the American left. Remember, Charlie was one of several of us who really dialed in last year, early last year, on the assassination culture of the left. To talk about the data of it and the extent to which that people who voted for Democrats, people who consider themselves on the so-called center left, you know, might not be revolutionaries, might not be trying to take up arms, but are content with the idea of justifying the assassination of the president of the United States. A majority of them, according to that Rutgers survey from April of last year, a majority could justify the assassination of the president. That's unsustainable. It's unsustainable. So what's the path out? The path out is to be Charlie Kirk. The path out is to have the conversation, to have the debate, to make the case, to do it relentlessly. Because if you're cowed from it, then, yes, everything collapses. Then the mission of the radicals is fulfilled. It's the terrorists' veto over the greatness of the American project. You can't allow that to happen. So Rush was right. Never give up. And Charlie was right. Charlie was right. Your existence here in this country is a gift from God. The life you have is a gift from God. How are you going to use it? Charlie used it so well. He only had a short window of time on this earth, but he used it so well. The rest of us should do the same. More ahead on The Vince Show.
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4: 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And when you do, tell them Dale Jackson sent you.
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0: is. I'm John Saucier. President Trump campaigning for Republicans at the party's first ever midterm convention in Dallas. He promises to continue efforts to lower drug prices.
1: And we will make our most favored nation agreements on prescription drug prices permanent, which reduces your prescription drug prices by up to 90%.
0: California Democratic Congressman Robert Garcia accuses the GOP of ignoring Americans' concerns about affordability.
2: As Donald Trump and J.D. Vance party away for 2 days, the average American family can't afford the groceries, the cost of their rent's going up, they're looking at their gas prices skyrocketing, and they're making difficult choices at the dinner table.
0: Ontario Premier Doug Ford said today he hopes Republicans lose both the House and the Senate to punish Trump for his trade war with Canada. 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
7: To become the press secretary, but he's consumed. Here's Scott Bessent yesterday giving an address on how we've shifted from the auto pen to overdrive. Cut 11. Here's the Treasury
8: Secretary.
7: In 15
8: short months, we've gone from auto pen to overdrive. From a president who couldn't stay awake to a president who refuses to sleep. Across this country, President Trump's policies are reaching the very people they were designed to serve. He signed the largest tax cuts in history, rebalanced trade in favor of our working families, reclaimed our position as the world's energy superpower, and where his predecessors created debt and dependency, yeah, this president is creating assets and expanding ownerships through Trump accounts.
7: Amazing. Yeah, what an amazing message. I love that. I just think I hear something like that, I'm like, that's great writing. That was great writing last night, from auto pen to overdrive. I think that summarizes it nicely. They're bringing in Congressman Jim Jordan right now, who just stopped by. Congressman Jordan, nice to see you.
9: Good
7: sir.
9: To see you, Vince. Appreciate good. Thanks. Well, thanks for having me on. Thanks for the good work you do.
7: Okay, so I just saw a headline about you. Are you not going to do Judiciary Committee, Oversight Committee?
9: No, we have. I'll be on those committees, but I'm on those committees, but we have.

0: But it is going to take money. I mean, the race definitely is going to take money. Every one of these races.
1: The midterm elections are heating up. Congressional control and presidential Trump's agenda hang in the balance. Every headline has the potential to shift the odds. According to Cauchy's new midterms hub, Democrats have a 47% chance to control the Senate. And in a key Senate race, James Tallarico is currently trading at 50% to beat Ken Paxton. 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

0: a different Jim back on the microphone. Producer Jim is here. And, you know, I can't get over, I'm still seriously dwelling on the fact that the HUD secretary yesterday, Scott Turner, after he concluded his great speech on stage, he's walking off stage. And for those of you who don't know, Scott Turner was an NFL cornerback. He was a very, very talented NFL athlete at the most physically demanding position on the field, cornerback. And he's walking off stage yesterday, concluding his speech, and he's walking past Ana Paulina Luna, who's the congresswoman, who's walking onto stage to give her address, and his hand goes up like he's about to give her an attaboy slap right on her rear end. Like, his hand just goes straight up in the air, and then it starts coming down. And now Ana Paulina Luna now has already walked past him, so her eyesight is away from the action. And his hand is beginning to come with velocity in her direction. And suddenly, at the last second, using cornerback-like reflexes, that hand does not make contact. Ladies and gentlemen, the save of the week. It was unbelievable.
1: It was, yes.
0: And I actually don't attribute any sort of like perverted malice or anything to Scott Turner. Scott Turner, who I've always loved talking to as well, he's been great. I just think he's a football player,
1: right,
0: who was like, whoa, what the hell am I doing? And he reels his hand back in, and he saved America that day.
1: He did. And I pointed out earlier, too, it was like, it reminded me of the scene in JFK, also parodied by Seinfeld in an episode with Keith Hernandez, when they said the bullet went or the spit went, depending on which episode, back and to the left. Back, and he moved his arm back and to the left.
0: Yes. Yeah, no, it was perfectly executed. It was the magic hand. It moved, and it did great work yesterday. It's crazy stuff. That's so funny. Jim, this has been a total treat, man, to be able to do this with you live. You know, one of the realities of the way we do the show, Jim's always here. Not at the American Airlines Center,
1: but
0: somewhere else in Dallas. And I happen to do the broadcast out of Northern Virginia on most days. So we get to stare at each other through a screen on a conventional basis. But this week, one of the treats of the whole week, in addition to being a part of this great celebration, has been to see you, Jim. And it's been cool.
1: Yes, and to see you as well. This is so much fun. And I'm so glad you came to Dallas. I got the chance to visit you in D.C., and we did the shows at WMAL.
0: That's right.
1: We did the show in your house.
0: Yes.
1: I was a prop in the background as you were doing the radio show.
0: Yes, we had to find a comfortable chair for
1: yes.
0: him. I was worried. I didn't want to distress your temperamental back.
1: Yes. And now you are here, and I'm so very, very glad for it.
0: It's great. It's really great to be here. And we'll continue it tomorrow in Dallas. We'll be live from KLIF tomorrow, continuing the Mighty Vent Show. And then next week, for those of you in Kansas City, we go to KCMO next week, doing a stop there. If you go to KCMOtalkradio.com right now, I believe they still have tickets available for their listener event next week. We'll have everybody together. Can't wait to do that. It's great. Even if you're from out of area, if you want to travel a bit, I will bow to you with gratitude just to hang out with you. As always, Jim, great show. Thanks, man.
1: You bet.
0: Appreciate you for... Hey, Jim, the power behind all of it.
1: Oh,
0: I'll be back with you tomorrow. We got a lot to talk about. The vice president speaks tonight, and I bet I'll have thoughts.
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0: A tribute to American heroes. I'm Lisa Brady, Fox News.
1: What you've gone through is incredible. The bravery inspires us all.
0: President Trump at the National Medal of Honor Museum in Texas, calling recipients true American patriots just before signing an act authorizing a Medal of Honor monument in Washington, D.C. This just hours before he'll wrap up a midterm convention in Dallas.
1: I said, you know, everyone talks about the midterms, but we never have a convention. Why don't we try having a convention?
0: When Democrats say Republicans are hoping the president can save them in November. Pennsylvania Congresswoman Madeline Dean says it won't work.
2: No amount of lies, even the most audacious Trumpian lies, can convince the American people that they're better off now than they were 2 years ago.
0: President Trump insisting his policies are fueling an investment boom and that oil and gas prices will drop when the conflict with Iran ends. His effort to restrict mail-in voting remains blocked as an appeals court panel refuses to lift a preliminary injunction issued by a federal judge last week. The U.S. Supreme Court is still considering a challenge to that Trump executive order. In the meantime, the high court rejecting another emergency appeal over a new congressional map in Missouri. Fox's Jeff Manasso.
3: The U.S. Supreme Court temporarily putting on hold a federal judge's ruling that ordered Missouri to use newly drawn Republican-backed congressional maps in the midterms in a dramatic court fight between the judge and Missouri's Supreme Court. The state high court ordered a voter referendum on the new maps before they could be used, even though the new maps were already used in Missouri's August 4th primary. U.S. District Judge Stephen Clark, in his ruling, said switching back to the old maps now could potentially undermine voters' federal rights.
0: But today's U.S. Supreme Court ruling appears to pave the way for going back to the older map in November. 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
0: Schools and government offices remain closed in parts of Hawaii as recovery continues from Hurricane Lowell, which is now blamed for at least two deaths.
7: The hurricane bringing heavy rain, flooding, and strong winds to the Hawaiian Islands and knocking out power to many on the island of Kauai.
8: We still have about 84% of our families out of power, but we're going to accelerate that best we can with KIUC. So we're bringing extra equipment in, some from the mainland, some from the Big Island, extra teams. So each day, we get more people back on their power.
7: Hawaii Governor Josh Green, the Democrat, asking President Trump Wednesday to issue a major disaster declaration to expedite federal help for Kauai and Maui counties, saying state, county, utility, and emergency personnel are working around the clock. But the scale and urgency of these impacts exceed what Hawaii can address alone.
0: Fox's Christian Goodwin. Officials say a 74-year-old man was killed by storm surge on Kauai. Another man died on Oahu when a tree fell on his tent during the storm. August claims the title of Earth's hottest month on record.
9: Last month, our planet averaged 62.53 degrees, 1/100th of a degree higher than the previous record set in July 2023. The summer saw heat waves and droughts across much of the world, including in Europe, where wildfires caused devastation. Schools closed, hospitals and infrastructure came under severe pressure, and there were thousands of heat-related deaths. Many scientists say a major factor is the combination of the burning of fossil fuels and the El Niño weather pattern. Storms, floods, and wildfires are predicted to get more dangerous in years to come. Jonathan Savage, Fox News.
0: The inflation remains sticky in the latest reading at the wholesale level in August, up 0.4 of a point from July and 5.4% compared to a year ago, fueled in part by higher gas prices. As oil rises today, U.S. crude topping $101 a barrel. I'm Lisa Brady, Fox News.
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11: 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You've seen him on Newsmax TV, so yeah, he knows something about controversy. It's The Daily Controversy with Christopher Reed.
12: You're listening to The Daily Controversy on WVNN. We've got Pastor Brad Williams on the line. Got a lot to talk about today. Before we get into some of the major issues, there was a clip that came out of James Tallarico's preacher. I mean, it's a woman, so not really, because women can't be pastors. But if you could play clip one for us to hear from the wisdom of James Tallarico's preacher. Let's do that, Kelsey.
13: If you polled our membership and asked them whether they were Christian, agnostic, or atheist, the vast majority would say agnostic or atheist. So because they don't buy the religion that has been, that we got from the Puritans. We still have people in this church that wish that that young man had not just nicked his ear, but been more successful.
12: Yeah, and just to be clear, when she says nicked his ear, she was talking about Trump. So she's saying, this is the head pastor of Tallarico's church saying, most people in our church are atheist or agnostic, and also we kind of wish that Trump was dead. And again, that's Tallarico's church. And if you could see the picture of this woman, she is about 70 years old and looks like an angry woman who does not like men. We'll put it that way just to be nice. Brad, what are your thoughts on this? This is a PCUSA church, PCUSA day, so I don't want anybody to confuse it with PCA churches. So, I mean, what's the point of going to church? Like, I mean, first off, I wouldn't go if there was a woman preacher anyway, no matter what it was, but why would you go to a church where most people are atheist or agnostic? Like, I don't understand.
14: Yeah, I don't understand either. At that point, you're ceasing to be a church, right? I mean, when you go to a mainline denomination, especially one, the PCUSA, Chris, I'm just going to say it, they abandoned biblical fidelity ages ago. And so I'm not surprised to hear a woman from the PCUSA talking the way she does, you know, because, you know, let's just throw right out the window when Jesus says, bless your enemies and pray for those who curse you. And so the type of tolerance that Jesus instructed us to have towards those who hate us was one of prayer and to be a blessing, not to say, I wish someone had actually succeeded in killing the president of the United States. So I don't, as a Christian, I don't care how much you dislike somebody. We're just not free to kind of talk that way. But that it does come from the PCUSA makes sense. They don't really follow scriptural principles, Chris. As you said, they don't have a biblical eldership in that denomination. They don't teach scripture in the way in which it's meant to be taught. They teach in a way that makes atheists or agnostics feel right at home. And I want atheists and agnostics to come to my church, but they should not leave there feeling like we fit in here perfectly. They should leave there thinking something's missing in my life. And so when you hear stuff like this, these are the things that give Christians a bad name, because that there's nothing Christ honoring in what that lady just said, and nothing Christ honoring in the principles that she's pushing. And yep, so that makes sense to me.
12: Yeah, and it's funny, James Tallarico came out because he did an interview with Fox, and he's like, they asked him, do you still believe there are six genders? He's like, no, what I really meant to say is there are two genders, and You know, I don't know. I was just a little bit off that day, and then they ask him about, do you still, whenever you're thinking about, like, hobbies or your favorite things, do you still think about trans kids? He's like, no, I think about football. And I'm like, and it's just, it's hilarious because this guy was saying God's non-binary, and he was, he said that he wanted to destroy capitalism, and now he's saying, I'm a big fan of capitalism. I just think we need to have a reasonable regulations, you know, and I'm just, it's hilarious. And this is why I don't think it's going to matter, because there's no way he's going to win in Texas. Even the polls show he's close. I don't care. There's no chance. But I wish he would be like at least El Sayed, the Islamist who's like a socialist. I mean, he's not really backing down. I mean, he's still pushing his left-wing agenda. He wasn't willing to back down on Jesse Waters when it came to trans and kids. He's like, yeah, we're for trans and kids. He wasn't willing to back down on his that he wanted to get rid of private health care. He's like, yeah, we're going to get rid of private health care. And so I have more respect for El Sayed, who I'd never vote for and who should be deported. But I still have more respect for El Sayed than James Tallarico. Tallarico doesn't believe anything he's saying right now, but he's saying it because I guess he's trying to win an election, where El Sayed, to his credit, I think he's willing to lose the election if it means he doesn't have to compromise on his views. And I don't know, the more honorable person, I can't believe I'm saying this, is El Sayed in that equation, right?
14: Yeah, well, I mean, you know, somebody who wants to tell you who they are, somebody who wants to tell you kind of what they're about, and somebody who wants to do that honestly. So there's more respect for that. I mean, those are the type of people that you actually are kind of, even if you don't agree with them, even if you're not going to vote for them, you respect it. When you listen to someone like Tallarico talk, I don't know how much of what he says he actually believes, but it certainly feels like pandering to me, Chris. It feels like there is a real lack of transparency there. I mean, half the stuff he says about Christianity is not only just dead wrong, it's corrosive, it's toxic. It's not just dead wrong, it's wrapped in a lie that it's, you just think, how could you? Like, clearly he doesn't understand scripture, and clearly he doesn't understand the Bible. But I think what he's doing is he's trying to use religious language to appeal to that religious kind of the evangelicals in Texas, thinking that perhaps he could get some progressive evangelicals, and he may. But he's doing it in such a way that's just downright sleazy. Just say who you are. He doesn't want to do that because he knows he's going to lose in Texas if he does it. I mean, I think he's probably going to lose anyway, but he's certainly going to lose if he lets his true colors fly. But I think that Americans are getting to the point where they respect people who just say what they think. That Spencer Pratt out in California, love him or hate him, he is who he is. And Sayed, as you said, he is who he is. And so I think that I have more respect for that, even for those candidates that I would never vote for.
12: Yeah, and I just think Tallarico, and I'm sure he's getting some pushback. I mean, I've heard a lot of pastors talk up, you know, finally coming out against them. Maybe they were waiting until after Labor Day, because people don't really pay attention until right about now, for at least the normies don't. Like, unless you're hardcore into politics, that you're not a lot of people that are just kind of casually, you know. So they're talking about it now, but I heard this commentator say this, you know, if this happened even 20 years ago, you're like, there's just the people in the church would have been so like horrified. I mean, this guy said that whenever Jesus was conceived in the Virgin Mary, that was an example of why God's for abortion. I mean, even just saying that, I mean, then you get all Protestants and definitely Catholics to get just angry. But you didn't really hear a lot of pushback. And it's like you said, we've become very biblically illiterate. And I think even if you went back, you know, 50, 60 years, even people that were not believers, they would have a much better understanding of what was in the Bible, what isn't in the Bible, than a lot of people who claim to be believers now. And I think that's why we see Tallarico's coming, because, you know, the less people are attuned to what the Word of God says, the easier they are to deceive, right?
14: Yeah, absolutely. I mean, Chris, let's go back 50 years. Let's go back to when I was a kid. You know, talking about Jesus being pro-abortion and all this kinds of nonsense. Now, you're trying to square this with the same man, the same person who said, I am the way, the truth, and the life. He definitizes it. Anybody who's going to talk about God being okay with abortion and tries to square that with John chapter 1 or John chapter 14 or any of the Gospel of John, for that matter, where Jesus hit part of his identity. Part of his identity is life, Chris. You're talking to people who are illiterate at such a level that it's mind-boggling. Because a God who proclaims himself as the life is not a God of death. He's not a God of abortion. He doesn't advocate for abortion. He advocates for life. The same God who said, let the little children come to me and do not hinder them. I can keep going. I could keep going. But you're starting to look at people, charlatans, con men like Tallarico, playing on the illiteracy of the general public and trying to make things that sound Christian. But this isn't new. False teachers have been doing this for centuries. That's why the Bible warns us against them. The Bible warns us against people like Tallarico who come as an angel of light, but really they're masquerading. They're masquerading as light, but they're really death. And he's doing it in politics. And I mean, and not just him, many others. But when you start trying to square their statements with what we know is true from the Bible, you can't, because they're just making it up.
12: Yeah, I completely agree. It's amazing people buy into it, but some people do. And I still, like you said, I still think he loses. But the fact that he would even come within 5-10 points is astonishing. Let's take a quick break, and we got more to talk about in just a second.
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0: You're listening to Daily Controversy on WBNN. We've got Pastor Brad Williams. You know, I liked a lot of things Trump said last night. I love the contrast between the left and the right. He's very pro-American. It really showed the Democrats for being crazy. I will take issue with one thing he said. He did talk about a potential Trump dividend where he's going to give, if the Republicans win, everyone gets $5,000, which sounds great. But the only way you could do that is if you cut programs identically. That's the only way you make that non-inflationary. So if that cost roughly $1 trillion, if you cut SNAP or Medicaid or some of these other things, an equivalent amount, then that would be a inflation neutral event. But if you just give people money, it's going to add $1 trillion to the deficit, which maybe it's a good political move because I think Republicans know it's probably not going to happen. Maybe the normies don't know that. But what are your thoughts? Just if you were to take it at its face, is it a good idea to give everybody a check for $5,000?
1: Chris, I don't like the optics of this. I don't like the optics of it because, A, we're already in financial straits with the deficit, as you said. B, that money's got to come from somewhere. And so when what we both know, and even Trump knows this, that money isn't free money. It's got to come from somewhere, and usually it's on the burden of the taxpayers to kind of supply that. But I also don't like the optics of it because it's almost kind of like coaxing people. It's kind of like programs that coax people into making decisions based on what they get from it. I don't like the optics of it because it's not bribery. I want to make that very clear. But it feels like that, or it looks like that, or it could be construed as that. And I think Trump's already got enough things going on in the world without having this going on in the background. So I don't like the optics of it. I don't think it makes good fiscal sense. And I just think that we need to shy away from doing stuff like that.
0: Yeah, I think there's a way to make it work. What we do is we tax every Democrat taxpayer $5,000, and you give the Republicans the $5,000 because the Democrats wanted to pay higher taxes anyway. That's what they're voting for. So in reality, you're giving them a policy they wanted, but then we all get to benefit from them. I think that would be a fair compromise. What are your thoughts?
1: Well, yeah, sure. That would be a compromise for sure. I don't know if you want to call that a fair compromise, but at the very least, it just kind of reminds me, Chris, you saying that reminds me of Trump saying, hey, we're going to build the wall and we're going to make the Mexicans pay for it. We're going to make the Mexican government pay for it. So, yeah, I don't know how well that would actually work out.
0: Yeah, if there was a way to do it, I would totally be for it. But you're right. I don't know if we can pull that off legally. It's probably not cool. There's some other issues. I mean, the Iran war is still, you know, it's kind of at a stalemate in a sense that there's not really a lot of ongoing operations. We are getting 9 million barrels of oil by sea and 6 by land. So we're about 15. So we're roughly 66-70%. But the conflict is still having oil prices, up. Although, they're finding alternative ways. Plus, when Venezuelan oil comes on the market, like once this stuff starts getting pumped out, probably January, February, you're going to have another 500,000 to a million a day that's coming out at a lower prices. So, I was thinking of ways you could talk about this, and one thing I thought of is we have an obesity crisis, and we could do it this way. All right, Ozempic costs $99 a month. That's it. So we fund that. But the average person that takes Ozempic saves $500 a month on groceries. So that's a $6,000, or actually if you take off the $99, it's roughly $5,000 a year that you save on grocery bills. That would be a great way to do it because, one, there's too many fat people in this country, so we fix that problem, and people's grocery bills go down significantly. Do you think that's something we should consider?
1: Yeah, I don't know. It's causing people to have to adjust their lifestyles, Chris. And in America, we don't adjust our lifestyles, right? COVID taught us that. We just get a vaccine for it. And so trying to pay for things by forcing people to rethink their lives, maybe be healthier, maybe try to generate money because they're spending less here or there. It could be a wonderful plan, but here in America, you and I both know people don't change their lifestyles. They just get a pill for it.
0: Yeah, and I'll tell you what, though, I'm totally with you. I hate people just taking pills, especially when it comes to like mental problems, unless it's like an extremely rare situation. But Ozempic seems to work great. I mean, if people aren't willing to do things the right way, it's very effective. We've seen about a 3% decrease in obesity the first time ever. I think it's the last time we saw a decrease is 1975. So it could be a way, but I think you're right on the messaging side. I mean, I don't think that's going to be a good way to message. So I think the Republicans, if you're really going to look at this, you got to talk about what you've achieved, and they've done a lot. I mean, we haven't had a single person come across the southern border, and I mean zero, not a single person in 16 months. That's never been done in the history of the United States that I'm aware of since we've had the southern border when we won it in the Mexican-American War, or whatever they called it. Do you think maybe the Republicans, it needs to be a blend? Like, look, the average person got $1,100 more in their tax refund this year than they did the year before. They're going to get $1,500 more the upcoming year. That's a big deal. Immigration's down. We have 3 million foreigners left. We're seeing rents go down throughout the United States. And we're seeing in the places where they've gotten the most illegals out, you're even seeing the prices of homes come down slightly. So I think you think it needs to be more of these are the things we've achieved, or we should focus more on the Democrats are insane and here's what they're going to do to destroy the country. What do you think is going to be the most effective message if you're just trying to reach the average voter?
1: I think probably the most effective message in that particular scenario is going to be the positive, what you've done, what you've accomplished, what you are accomplishing, the things you've been able to like put more money in people's tax returns, that you've been able to help bring housing down. You've been helping out illegal immigration. You've been kind of securing borders, all the things. So to me, the messaging I think that is going to hit mainstream America is this is what we're doing and what we're going to continue to do. This is how we're going to continue to make America better. This is how we're going to continue to secure our borders and try to get more money in your pocket so that we can get the economy or keep the economy up and going, and so that we can make houses affordable for young families, and so that working people are not just living paycheck to paycheck. So that's the thing. That's the messaging that America needs, because as you've already talked about gas a little bit, but when gas is what it is at the pump and groceries are what they are because gas is expensive and everything, you know, power bills go up because gas is expensive, it's just kind of reassuring the Americans, hey, we're working on this and we're getting it down and we're going to continue to help you to have a more secure future and not constantly be up in arms with the fluctuating prices of gas or groceries. So I think just focusing on the positives, this is what we've done to make life better, and this is what we're going to keep doing.
0: Yeah, I mean, I think you got to. I think it's good to do both. I think you're right, though. You can't just have a negative. You've got to have a positive, right? And I think Trump did that in 24. He said, this is my agenda. This is what I want to do. And then you had a contrast message, which was, you know, Kamala Harris, in her own words, wanted to pay taxpayers to fund sex changes for felons and criminal illegals, right? And we had that message supposedly changed about 3% of votes. Which is why 107 swing states. So I think you got to have a positive message. You got to explain, look, things are not happening as quickly. Maybe compare it to how it took Reagan 2.5 to 3 years to turn things around after Carter. He actually lost the midterms in 82 and then won a sweeping election in 84. So I think that's got to be the message. I think they've got to hone it. But Trump better get something very clear that we can all say, because we got to win this thing. All right, let's take a quick break. We'll be right back.

0: Fox News. I'm Tom Graham. A U.S. appeals court rejecting President Trump's efforts to restrict mail-in voting, handing him a loss ahead of the November midterms.
1: The three-judge panel appointed by then-President Biden upheld a lower court order blocking the changes and said the U.S. Postal Service cannot enforce President Trump's new requirements, including requiring states to submit voter lists and to use specially approved ballot envelopes.
0: Fox's Carmen Roberts, the Supreme Court considering that same case. Lindsey Clancy's attorney asking a Massachusetts judge to acquit her after a mistrial was declared last week following a deadlocked jury.
2: Attorney Kevin Reddington filed a motion urging the court to find Lindsey Clancy not guilty on grounds that the prosecution's evidence was legally insufficient to find her criminally responsible for killing her three children.
0: Fox's Brian Yenis. 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

0: You're listening to Daily Controversy on WVNN. Today's the one-year anniversary of the death of Charlie Kirk. He was obviously a great man, a martyr for the faith. I just want to get your reflections on this, Brad, because I think it's been a little bit of a mixed bag. But 1 year later, what do you think we've learned, whether it's as a movement? What are the positives? And maybe what are some of the negatives that we're dealing with?
1: Yeah, it's kind of reflecting back on this over the year. I think that some of the positives we've learned is how important it is to stand up for what you believe, to stand up for what you believe and to be vocal about it and to be willing to have conversations with people. That's what Charlie was trying to do, is trying to have conversations, and people can slam him and say they didn't like what he was trying to say. But at the very least, what he was willing to do was talk. And I think as you look at that, it's just that reminder, Chris, that, hey, we have the opportunity to trade ideas, and to trade ideas in ways that challenge but also compel us to think. And those are some of the positives that we've that life is too short. So our matters of faith, keeping our faith important, making family important, realizing that we all have a voice and we should have the freedom to use it. So embracing the freedoms that we've so cherished for the last 250 years and to stand for those freedoms. These are some of the positives.

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1: Is this going to be a peace in our time moment? 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Okay. 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Okay. Allah didn't really tell us to destroy all these Westerners. 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
2: They lock in a battle, and it can have serious consequences. And so, a lot of these things we knew, but I think as we've watched, lived in the wake of what happened to Charlie Kirk, it's just kind of re-solidified these things.
3: Yeah, and what I find encouraging, I guess, is they're doing a memorial service. There's I'm not sure if it's happening now or maybe just a little bit, but they have thousands of people there for the memorial service. Testimonies of lives changed. There's been a 200% increase in chapters for TPUSA, both for high school and college. I think there's something like maybe 1,500 chapters for college right now, and more than that in the high schools. Amazing. And TPUSA Faith, which is a great organization, a lot of churches are involved, went from 4,000 at the time of Charlie's death. Now it's 12,000. It includes it's a lot of really good churches, but mainly it's trying to make sure churches are staying towards biblical orthodoxy. And there can be differences. There's obviously difference between some denominations, but it's more of, this is what we believe. This is why we believe it. But it makes sure that that your faith is not just something that you do privately. It's something you live out publicly. And it really helps pastors be equipped when it comes to how do I live out my faith culturally and how do I be a good citizen? Meaning what things should I consider when I vote, and why does that matter? And why does it matter that we are involved in things like school boards or things like state amendments or running for office, things like that? And I think that the 300% increase is wonderful, but just we're still seeing increases from last year of young men going back to church. It's more than it was in 2024. 2025 went up. We're going to find the numbers out at the end of this year. We expect it to be up. But I'm hearing from a lot of pastors all throughout the country that, they're seeing a rise in membership, especially from the younger generation, which is really good. Now, there's still a great disparity between men and women. We're seeing men come back. The numbers for women we're not seeing that. And that's something that hopefully will change over time. But I think those things are really positive, even though we have to deal with the people like Candace Owens and her ilk that tried to make this into a crazy conspiracy and blame the Jews and the French and magic bees, things like that for apparently killing Charlie Kirk, even though we got the guy that did it like on video with forensic evidence, with three separate confessions, two of them in writing, one personally. We've got the bullets that he wrote on. I mean, it's just like, I've never seen evidence like this before, but I think part of that is a spiritual thing, because anytime you see a movement like what we saw at his funeral, where you had, the president, Donald Trump Jr., Marco Rubio, J.D. Vance, a ton of pastors that, really solid, pastors that gave a talk, and that was viewed by 100 million people. I think when I saw that, I'm like, there's going to be a pushback. And then the pushback came with the crazy conspiracy theories from Candace Owens going after Erica Kirk. But I guess that's what you would expect. I mean, that, like, whenever you see good, like the gospel spreading, there's always going to be something that's going to come against that, right? What in the first century of the early church, we saw with the spread of Christianity, you also saw the cult of Gnosticism that kind of spread out, and Paul kind of addressed that. And I guess what we saw after Charlie's death and his funeral, you saw intense unity on the right, but then you saw like some real dark demonic stuff coming from people like Candace Owens. And people are disappointed about it, but that's kind of the history of the church in a way. Anytime you have a movement of God that's very effective, you're going to have a counter movement, right?
2: Yeah, always. And I mean, that's kind of just par for the course because, the old Dylan Thomas poem, "Do not go gently into this good night." So if you're going to understand

0: the Christianity and the Bible and the people of God in the context of the way the Bible paints it, especially if you have movements that are moving towards righteousness, we need to understand there's always going to be people who try to throw roadblocks in front of that. Now, I want to be very clear to not equate Christianity with things on the right politically, but I do want to be clear that when you try to make a moral movement, and so this could be true spiritually or politically, when you try to make a moral movement, a moral correction to move back in line with what is good for humanity, there's going to be opposition, because even people who don't believe in Christ, Chris, are still going to be a part of the cosmic battle that wages between good and evil. And evil wants to kill and destroy. Evil wants to corrupt. Evil wants to keep things in a place of chaos. But when we're moving towards goodness, goodness wants to order. Goodness wants to cleanse. Goodness wants to set things right. And we can see this in the political realm, but we see this in the spiritual realm as well. And so when you have people who then combine those two, who are taking their spiritual knowledge and truth and moving in legislation or in the political realm, trying to get us back to a place of goodness, we can expect opposition. So it shouldn't shock us that Charlie Kirk is killed. And yet it's shocking when we see it. But to that end, there's always going to be opposition. We're never going to be free of opposition until Jesus comes back and establishes his kingdom. So that is why we are called to fight the good fight. That's exactly what Paul tells Timothy.
1: That's a really good point. I heard Steve Dace. He's a political commentator, really good guy. He's he's a very strong Christian. But he made this point, and it was really interesting. He said, people went to church the Sunday after Charlie died, and there wasn't a lot of fear amongst most pastors. And his point in saying that was, why is it that this guy who was not a pastor or a theologian, but just some guy that was out there trying to spread the gospel and then, trying to promote good policy, things like that, in a way that showed kindness towards his enemy, showed that he believed in civil discourse, he had to worry about being assassinated. But Steve's point is, like, the overwhelming majority of American pastors, they don't have to worry about that because they're not a threat to the spirit of the age. They're not a threat to the culture. He said it would be great if we had a church that was so strong, we had to worry about those things more. The fact that we don't have to worry about them as much, I think, is sort of it's a negative. And what are your thoughts on that?
0: Yeah, I think he's right. I mean, would that we would all be in the crosshairs of our enemies because they were afraid of the truth we're preaching. So that's what people don't understand. They say, well, it's this hate that killed Charlie Kirk. And it's not, Chris, it's not hate, it's fear. It's fear that killed Charlie Kirk. And it's disguised as hate, it masquerades as hate, but so often it's fear. It's fear of what he could do, of what he could accomplish. Not him specifically, but the power of the Spirit working through him, for sure. And so, yes, we should want, as a pastor, I should want not to make enemies, but to make the enemies of the church afraid of the message, afraid of what's happening in my church. And I pray that that'll happen. I pray that'll happen in churches around America. That would be revival. That would be getting to a place where our message now has teeth in it and it's really making a difference. And that's what we want. We don't want to build our own platforms. We want to build the kingdom of Christ. Like, we don't want to build our brand. We want to make the enemy shake because the word of God is being proclaimed. And would that was happening in churches in America. I pray it happens in mine. I pray it happens in yours, that we want people to fear what's happening because the Spirit of Christ is moving.
1: Yeah, I think C.S. Lewis, I'm going to butcher this, but he said he hopes when he dies that all of hell celebrates because he's finally out of the fight, And I think that was something that Charlie wanted, that whenever he was to die, and I know he wanted to live a long, full life, and, he was cut short by a, assassin's bullet. But it's like, you want to be the kind of guy that was so effective that all of hell is cheering that you're no longer in the fight. And I feel like Charlie achieved that at the age of 31, and that's something to be remembered. Let's take a quick break. We'll be right back.
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0: You're listening to the Daily Controversy on WVNN. We've got Pastor Williams. We're going to have Magdalene Rose in just a bit. But first, tomorrow is the 25th anniversary of the 9/11 terror attacks. And it's a time where we can remember the victims. There was 2,977 victims on that day, from Pennsylvania to the Pentagon to the Twin Towers. And we did see that we came together as a nation for a little bit, although I don't think I just think we're so divided. I don't know if that could ever happen again, just given the makeup of the country. But one of the things I'm reflecting on is, even after 9/11, we decided, or at least George W. Bush decided, to take in more Islamic immigrants, many of them radical, than any other president before him combined. So that's like every president before Bush, 43, so 42 presidents. And it seems like if you've been attacked by Islamists, the idea that you should take a ton more Islamists into your country would be a really bad idea. But because he did that, and then Obama made it worse, you know, now we have a communist and an Islamist that's now going to be overseeing the 25th anniversary of 9/11, and that's a very troubling thing. But I want to get your thoughts, Brad, because it does seem that we didn't really learn our lesson. While we were fighting radical Islamists in Afghanistan and Iraq, we were importing them into our country, because we've tripled the amount of Muslims we have in this country. And again, some of them are moderate, but many of them are not. What are your thoughts?
1: Yeah, I think it's interesting. I think it's an interesting political move. When you start looking at Islam, Chris, there really is. It's not being offensive to say we understand what the playbook is, because it's taught in the Quran. It's taught in their own religion that they don't suffer the infidels, that you either convert or there is death, and they are willing to assimilate. They're willing to play by the rules of any country at first, so they can get to what they want. And people can be up in arms about that. People cannot like it. People can call you, Islamophobic. Well, they can call you whatever they want to, but their book, the Islamic book and the history of Islam, doesn't lie. Though, as John Adams once said, facts are stubborn things, and they're immovable. They're immovable. Truth is immovable. So when you start looking at it, you ask yourself, is this really the best policy? We want people here who are going to assimilate into our culture, who are not trying to overthrow it. And so when we start looking in the wake of 9/11, what did we learn? Well, we certainly didn't learn unity, because that lasted a little while. We certainly didn't learn that, hey, we should be really more proactive in securing our borders and being really vigilant against terror threats. I mean, I'm thankful that we are. But you start asking yourself, in the name of trying to be nice, kind, whatever you want to say, we've thrown safety out the window. And I think that that is a travesty.
0: Yeah, I think that was what President George W. Bush was trying to do. He's like, we don't want to look like we're against Islam. And then that's, I could have played the clip, but basically saying he thinks Islam's a peaceful religion and that the people that did this aren't representing Islam. And I'm thinking, they represented Islam pretty well if you want to look at the history of Islam for 1,400 years. I mean, it was a conquering religion. I mean, Islam, from its inception to now, has killed roughly, if you want to use the low estimates, about 600 million people. And people could say, well, there's been wars between Christian nations, and that's true. The number is infinitely less. But it does seem like we don't want to come off this way. I think the one thing I love about Trump is I don't think he cares about that. He's not really worried about how the world perceives him. I remember when Obama became president, he went on a world tour apologizing for the United States and all this nonsense. And, you look at his polls in Europe and he was like 60, 70%. He was like 20% in Israel. But now, Trump is made 18 trade deals. He stopped 8 wars, and he doesn't have high opinion approval in any of the countries that he made these great trade deals. But he leveraged American power, And he was able to use that to get a good result, to get a good result for the United States. That's why we're having the jobs numbers were so much better than 77 economists thought they were, because people don't understand when you have like $15, $20 trillion of investment from countries that are flooding into the country, you're going to get a ton more jobs. You're going to get all these good things. And, you know, I think Trump was not as concerned about what the world thought of him. He was really concerned about, I want to make America great. And if every other country doesn't like us, I don't really care. They're still going to do business with us because we're powerful. And I think that that attitude is refreshing. I wish George W. Bush would have had that attitude, but he seemed like he was too desiring for the world to be approving of him. Obama was the same way. I think Trump is that rare occasion where he doesn't really give a crap what the world thinks. He actually cares about what's right for the country. And even when you disagree with him, I think his heart is in the right place. What is your thought on that?
1: Yeah, and that's kind of one of the aspects of Trump that I appreciate. There are a lot of things about Trump that can kind of rub me in the wrong way. But this one thing, this is one of the things I actually appreciate, that he's going to do what he thinks is right. He's going to do what he thinks is right for America. And he's not worried about what people think about him in the process. And I wish that more politicians, and even pastors for that matter, Chris, operated with that principle in mind. Serve your constituency. You know, produce good legislation that's going to be the benefit to the country. Pastors, shepherd your flocks and quit worrying about the type of reputation you're going to develop and getting people to like you. Just do what the word is calling you to do. Politician, do what is right and good for your people and quit worrying about whether people like it or not, whether people like you or not. And that's the one thing I appreciate about him, is that he's not really worried about that. He just does the job that's before him, and he does it in a way that he thinks is right. Whether you agree with him or not, he does what he thinks is right, and we need more of that.
0: Yeah, and I think if we're going to reflect on 9/11, I think the things we need to reflect on is, you know, what kind of country do we want to be? You know, and I think that we have to understand with that, you know, Mark, to be a sovereign country, you have to have borders, which are good. You got to kick everybody out that's here illegally because they're here illegally. So you have to have order, and you have to have assimilation, and assimilation is so important in Christianity. The parallel to that is repentance. You know, bad churches, they teach you that you don't need to repent. It's like repentance is, you don't need that because, you know, technically there's no sin. Well, that doesn't really work. In order to become a believer, you've got to repent and turn. And to become an American citizen, even though this is a different thing, this is political, you've got to assimilate. You got to let go of what you were before and embrace your new country. And you can't have dual loyalty and things like that. And I think we've got to, as a country, determine, you know, empires don't crumble from external forces. They always crumble from within. We didn't crumble after 9/11. We unified. I feel like we've crumbled since then because we haven't determined what our identity is as a country. And I feel like we need to figure that out and then move forward, because that's the only way we're going to have, you know, 250 more years. All right, well, thank you so much, Brad. We always appreciate having you on. We're going to have Magdalene on in just a second. Taking that time right behind
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0: No regrets on Lisa Brady, Fox News. That appears to be President Trump's bottom line on the conflict with Iran and what he might have done differently, telling Fox's Laura Ingraham.
1: I don't believe in the word regret. You can always question yourself a little bit. And a few people have asked me that. If I had it to do again, I'd do exactly as I did.
0: You can hear that interview tonight at 7 Eastern on the Ingraham Angle. The president remains in Texas for the final night of the Republicans' midterm convention.
2: I think it's so important to discuss the contrast between the parties. The Democratic Party is radicalized. This is not your grandfather's Democratic Party. And we're going to be contrasting those policies.
0: Wisconsin Republican Congressman Brian Steil also just telling Fox on the convention floor in Dallas that Republican tax reforms put money back in people's pockets. But the president pledged to send a dividend check to all U.S. adults if Republicans keep the House and Senate isn't sitting well with Democrats.
3: It is wrong for any sitting president to tie a payout with U.S. taxpayer money to an election result.
0: Colorado Congressman Jason Crow, other critics pointing to the potential cost, more than $1 trillion. Today, the president announcing $500 rebates for about 1 million Obamacare enrollees, claiming they were overcharged by the previous administration. Not clear if Congress would have to approve. Higher inflation at the wholesale level, up 5.4% year over year in August, fueled in part by higher gas prices.
4: The PPI report is expected to factor into the Federal Reserve's decision whether to raise interest rates at next week's meeting, which wraps up on Wednesday, though the Fed will also be looking closely at the Consumer Price Index released on Friday.
0: Fox's Jenny Cosola. Oil prices soaring again today, with U.S. crude topping $102 a barrel as a string of sell-offs continues on Wall Street. The Dow down 316 at the bell. 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
0: In the decades since 9/11, more people have died from related health issues than on the day of the terror attacks. Many more battling chronic conditions, including cancer. Now, a new health study is planned for children who were near ground zero in New York City.
9: The Centers for Disease Control and Prevention said it will call on researchers to set up testing to track health effects of 9/11 on kids exposed to dust and toxins that were in the air. Congress said in 2022 it would fund the study tracking the health of children in schools near Ground Zero or still in the womb of pregnant mothers in the vicinity. Services to test children did exist after the attack, but many parents chose to seek care from their children's regular doctors. It's estimated roughly 25,000 kids were either in school or living within blocks of the Twin Towers when they came down in 2001. In New York, Grinnell Scott, Fox News.
0: An event honoring Charlie Kirk is planned tonight at the same university where he was killed 1 year ago today during a campus event.
10: Last year on this day, this courtyard was filled with people, and Charlie Kirk's signature white tent was at the center of this courtyard. And shortly after Charlie Kirk was assassinated, this large American flag was placed directly over where he was killed. Now here we are 1 year later, and that American flag is back. And Charlie's actually expected to bring another crowd to this campus. There is a memorial scheduled later today here at Utah Valley University.
0: Fox's Matt Finn in Orem, where the university's classes are canceled today, and Kirk's Turning Point USA will hold a memorial event called Freedom Built to Last. A week before the Fed meets, the European Central Bank is raising interest rates, a quarter point hike aimed at cooling inflation there, driven by higher oil prices. Recapping stocks, the Dow dropping more than 300 points, the S&P down 44, the NASDAQ down 171. I'm Lisa Brady, Fox News.
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8: 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You've seen him on Newsmax TV, so yeah, he knows something about controversy. 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
11: You're listening to Daily Controversy. We got Maglan Rose on the line. I want to get into an article that was written by it was an article about the lone holdout in Lindsey Clancy trial. And here it is. It says, one juror in the Lindsey Clancy trial refused to fold. That was not arrogance. That was courage. Clancy does not deny what she did. On January 24th, 2023, she sent her husband Patrick out on an errand. Then she strangled her three children with exercise bands. Cora, 5, Dawson, 3, Callan, 8 months old. When Patrick came home, the children were dead. Lindsey was bleeding in the snow after cutting her wrist and throat and jumping from a bedroom window. She is now paralyzed. She pleaded not guilty, claiming postpartum psychosis, which she didn't have, meant she could not tell right from wrong. After more than 7 days of shouting deliberations, the jury of 9 women and 3 men hung. A mistrial was declared. Then several of the harpies went on television. They mocked the lone male holdout. One said he couldn't get over the fact that Clancy viciously killed his children. Well, I probably couldn't get over that either if I was on the jury. Another called him arrogant because he would not accept their reading of the toxicology reports. And just so you know, the nurses that tried to interpret the toxicology report, that's juror misconduct. You're not allowed to have expert testimony in the jury room. You can have it outside because there has to be cross-examination. It would be like if I went into a jury and because I was a retired attorney, well, I told people all my special knowledge that wasn't brought in at trial, that would be jury misconduct. So those ladies admitted on national TV that they committed misconduct, even though it doesn't surprise anyone. And they basically said that he didn't use reasonable doubt correctly. Another juror later defended him, the one younger woman. She said there's big personalities. He was not the only one who refused to move. Several jurors had started out believing Clancy was criminally responsible. 11 were worn down. One was not. Defense attorney Kevin Reddington then put out a target on the man, saying, I hope the guy can sleep well at night. In court, he called him a liar who stole 7 weeks from other jurors. He barely spoke of the 3 lives his client took because he didn't care. This case was never about Lindsey's tragedy. It was about Cora, Dawson, and Callan, and about what kind of country we become if we treat a mother killing her babies as something we must excuse. Justice is not a feeling. One jury remembered that. The others did not. I thought this was interesting because I saw those 3 ladies, and it's interesting. I don't like to use the word physiognomy a lot, and that just means, like, sometimes, like, people that are evil look evil. The 4 woman... I promise you, when I saw the picture of the 4 woman, I thought it was a trans man. And someone had to tell me, no, that is a woman. And I didn't believe it for a little while. And that's how hideous this woman was. And then the other woman that was in this video, she was a Karen Reed conspirator. That was another lady that murdered her boyfriend, I think, got away with it. And the other woman was just as evil and disgusting. And it's real interesting because from what we heard, they were screaming profanities, they were doing name callings, they were yelling at this guy nonstop for 37 hours, and he did not back down. And then they said he said something, which who knows if he said it or not, but they broke the misconduct as well. And it seems to me like the media is trying to make this guy look like a bad guy, but he was a hero. I couldn't spend 37 minutes in a room with those ladies. He spent 37 hours And three other jurors who wanted to find her guilty crumbled because they couldn't take it. This guy was able to take it. And I just want to get your thoughts on that.
12: Well, I think it's evidence that, you know, even if the vast majority of people are going along with something, there will be one standout. And I think what's interesting is that I've seen the one of the male jurors and talking about the holdout and everything that went along with that. And one point that he made was that, like, this juror seemed much more energized than the rest of them. And I think it's a strange, like, characteristic to point out. I don't think it's energized. I think one person maybe understood the severity of all of this and the others didn't. And, like, he talks about how that juror was asking so many questions and was so involved. I think it's because he was taking it seriously and he didn't have preconceived notions. And maybe everybody else, including the alternates, did.
11: Yeah, and it really was amazing, the folding. Like, because if the fact that those crazy ladies, I mean, again, you probably saw the video, they were able to just break people down. And, I heard somebody say something like this, you know, Steve Dace made this point. I don't know if it's true. He's like, you know, I bet a lot of the women in that jury room, especially those three, they probably, just to put it clearly, he said they probably had abortions or they're very pro-choice. I mean, they're obviously liberal Democrats. Some of those women said they wanted to go and support Lindsay at the next trial, like be a fangirl for her. And I was just thinking, you know, that probably is a big thing because, you know, if you think murdering innocent children in the womb is okay, in Massachusetts, you pointed out to me that you can murder kids up to the moment of birth. And now this case takes it further that if you're tired of your kids and you want to murder them and whatever they're causing you to be stressed out, then you can just claim you had a mental issue and then you can just, you know, get off in about 6 months after they find you not guilty by, you know, reason of insanity. And I think that's a really good point because, you know, I just think if this would have happened 50 years ago, they would have convicted this woman in about 5 minutes and it wouldn't matter if it was 10 women on the jury or 10 men, none of that would have mattered. But in this case, it seems like they're just so, I don't know, numb to life. The fact that one lady said that one juror couldn't get over how viciously those kids were killed. And she said that without any reflection. And I want your thoughts on that, because the only way a human being could ever say something like that and not realize what she said is if she had a numbness to human life, probably from personal experience.
12: Well, I agree. And this is like what we've discussed before. Massachusetts is a problem because Massachusetts is the realization of liberal oasis. That's why they have up until like third trimester abortion. That's why they behave like this. I think that two things happened here. I think that there is a disregard for human life, but also the prosecution very much made this case about Lindsay. And I think they didn't do enough to humanize those children because I think there could be more swaying having watched all of that trial. Of course, it's an egregious decision to support Lindsay Clancy. But I think also the prosecution has got to realize if they do this again, lead with the children instead of talking about her, because you could humanize the children, at least in the court of opinion, rather than trying to focus on Lindsay Clancy, because that might be a lost case.
11: Yeah. And I guess there are a lot of things prosecutions could do differently. So I talked about this on Ask a Good Bit, and people were wondering how they didn't screen out jurors. But you explained it without giving a legal explanation. You got to think about the jury pool in Massachusetts versus Alabama. Also in Alabama, if it's a jury, like the defense and the prosecutor, they can ask the really probing questions to each potential to the jurors. Whereas in Massachusetts, you really can't do that. The judge kind of does it, and then you have some ability, but it's incredibly limited. In Alabama, you can just ask tough questions like, have you ever posted about this on social media? Which would be the first question in the DA. Or like, what was your opinion when you posted? And then they would get access to their social, like that kind of stuff. Massachusetts makes it very difficult to do that. But even more than that, you gotta think about the type of jury that's in a suburb of Boston. Boston's one of the most liberal cities in America. It's going to be a very left-wing group of people. So the fact that you got one guy that was probably a conservative, I'm assuming he's probably a Christian, I think that's great. I think doing it again, yes, you're going to have a different strategy. Maybe you go for second degree, because sometimes in the law, even though she's guilty of first degree, you might, if you can get a second degree, that's still better than nothing. But they, in my opinion, and maybe you feel, I feel that even if the prosecution did everything right, I don't think that this particular jury would have came out any different. But what's your thoughts? What thoughts on that?
12: I think that's true. I'm more mean it in terms of the public, because I think that this prosecution didn't necessarily connect well with viewers, as twisted as that sounds. But like we talked about before, Massachusetts is a problem. You know, when I first heard of this case and I heard that she was in Massachusetts, I remember thinking, oh, she's never going to get life in prison. There's no way. They're never going to do that. And the idea to me, the position I have kind of is, I wonder what lunatics they were able to keep out of the jury, and if these were the compromised people. And now they're dealing with a pretty much poisoned jury pool throughout the entire country, specifically Massachusetts, because I do think there's a level of duplicity here now that exists. Let's say they bring it back, and they, even if they do second-degree murder, you know that women will lie about having seen coverage of this trial. You know they will. You know they will view it as a feminist duty or a sisterhood duty to get on that jury to find her not guilty. And so how do you deal with that? Which is why I don't necessarily agree with going back to prosecution for this, if they can work out some deal where she does do jail time, because I don't see how they get out of that jury pool issue.
11: Well, the one good thing is if they do lie, because the second time I guarantee they're going to get an order for the judge to allow them to search social media, and I think people will lie, but lying on a jury questionnaire is a felony. It's perjury. That's 5 years in jail. And the DA in that in Plymouth is a Republican, and he's not even, nobody's running against him. He's well-liked. So I agree with you. I do think people will lie. I also think that this this prosecutor is a bit of a guy, the kind of guy that would prosecute. So maybe it's worth it just to catch all those people and put them in jail, just to send a message to people. You're not supposed to lie to get on juries. And if you do, there's going to be consequences. And maybe that would be finally a way to show that there's consequences for behavior. And even if you're a feminist, you can't get away with everything. But again, it's a tragedy. I hope they can find a way to get the best possible outcome, which would be her spending as much time in jail as possible. I want her the rest of her life. Maybe they can't get that, but if they can get 20 years, I think that would be a victory for me. All right, let's take a quick break. We'll be right back.
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0: Sit beside me. You're listening to Daily Controversy. We are having a midterm convention. One thing, some people think it's a waste of money and time. I actually think it can be good if we're using it to get our hone our message. And I thought Trump's speech last night was pretty good for the most part. There was one part of the speech which is getting some pushback. I don't really know if normies are going to hate this, because I think a lot of normies are going to hear, like, oh, if Trump wins, we're going to get $5,000. And they're going to be like, oh, that sounds great. But I think it's a real bad idea for a lot of reasons. One, it's inflationary. Like, if you we learned what happened during COVID. If you just give people print money or you just go deficit spend, it's just going to, it'll make everything worse. I mean, it'll make things better, like, for the first, I don't know, 6 months. But then the next, you know, couple of years, you're going to have higher inflation rates. But maybe, I don't know if that was like Trump being Trump, kind of throwing something out there and then seeing what the base thinks. And then he'll kind of like pull back. He does that quite a bit. I understand. But what are your thoughts there? I mean, from everyone hearing that, like, if you're an adult and like, you know, you're in a family of two and you hear, hey, we're both getting $10,000 next year, people are thinking, man, that'll help out. But that's really a bad policy plan. But what are your thoughts on it?
1: I thought it was stupid. I thought it didn't help anything. I remember in 2024 when he was running, he talked about everyone getting $1,000. Obviously, we didn't get that, so we would be up to getting $6,000 now. I don't think it's necessary. It doesn't help him either with those, like, true fiscal conservatives who have every right to be concerned about the debt. Like, it's just stupid. It's just stupid strategy, and it's a ridiculous thing to say. I think if he had said, you know, we're going to really focus on the housing crisis, or just something material. Like, we're just missing real material at this point. I don't understand why, because there's been so many wins. I don't know why he doesn't talk about that.
0: Well, you know, one of the things I felt like they did talk about was good. He said, we haven't had a single person cross the southern border in 16 months, and that's never happened before. We are 2.9 million foreigners have been deported. And we've seen rents go down across the nation, because a lot of most of the illegals didn't have houses. A lot of them, some of them did, like they would get a lot into one house. But you're seeing the rents go down. And if you can continue to deport illegals at that rate or increase the rate, you're going to have that downward pressure on the housing market, the apartment, the rental market. I think those are good. 125-year lows in crime. The reason that we had the lowest murder rate in 125 years, it's because we deported about, you know, 60% of the illegals that, or 60% of people that got deported had either arrest records or they had an order of deportation. And people don't realize when you take that, it's only roughly 2% of the American people that commit roughly 85-90% of all the crimes, like the violent crimes at least. And that when you start putting that 2% in prison or you deport them, like your crime rate goes down so low. So Americans are seeing, like, look, crime's way down, illegal immigration's down, rents are going down. The big, beautiful bill, he talked about the average American got $1,100 back in tax refund, right? It's going to be $1,500 next year. So we did talk about all that. I think the problem is, what's not fair is, like, if the Democrats did all of those things, the media would parrot those things out for free for like 6 months. I mean, if Biden was able to solve one war, where Trump was able to resolve eight conflicts, they don't even talk about that. And the fact that we're getting like a ton of new oil coming on board from Venezuela. So he's talking about all of that. I think the problem is that we've got too many people on our side that are talking too frequently about, oh, the American people don't like this, or the war is not popular. And it's like, it's fine to talk about it. We talk about that. But I feel like when they make it their entire show, I feel like that creates discouragement amongst our base. And so maybe what we can do as conservatives is, like, we need to make sure we parrot out what the good things that are happening, make sure we're pushing that out hard. And maybe we don't have to always talk every show about the negative. Maybe that would be an idea, at least from the messaging standpoint, from the conservative media sphere.
1: Well, I think that's true. And you know, the people who are the most guilty of this are people like Tucker Carlson and Megyn Kelly, who stand there and perpetrate lies about Erica Kirk or tell us that, you know, Israel is a bigger enemy than radical Islamic terrorists. I mean, this is what they do. And they've created a media world where if you don't believe everything is terrible, you're not based enough. And this idea of not being based enough, like, I understood it originally. You want to be conservative. You want people to know the truth about things. But it has spiraled into a very nasty thing now.
0: Yeah, I saw that 62% of, I think, Tucker's Muslim audience believes that Israel caused 9/11. What are your thoughts on that?
1: I'm not surprised by that. Tucker Carlson has a massive Arab audience. I'm glad you mentioned that. Some of the original investors in his business were from Arab countries. Like, this is the stuff no one wants to acknowledge about Tucker Carlson, because he's supposed to be above it all. He's just asking questions. He has that fun giggle. It's the same thing that Candace Owens does. And I appreciate people in media who stand up for, like, Ali Besteckley stands up for Erica Kirk all the time. And today, or yesterday, Megyn Kelly pretty much explained that she just wants Erica Kirk to step down as CEO of TPUSA, because then the attacks will stop. How on earth is that not like bullying and basically saying, leave and give us what we want and we'll stop attacking you and having death threats sent to you and all these things? Like, how is that not a form of consolidated bullying? That's what they want. And I'm very suspicious of why they want Erica Kirk to step down from TPUSA. I wonder if it's so they can put a sycophant of theirs in that position.
0: Yeah, I mean, look, those guys are subversives. Tucker's a joke. He's a joke. I don't think people should go on the show. It's not worth talking to him. Like, I'm about, you know, having discussions, but I want to have discussions with a guy that's a nut job. You know, like, I'm all about us exchanging ideas. I'm not going to go to the local psych ward and have a debate with somebody, because that person's opinion is, like, it doesn't matter. And Tucker's opinion, he may have a big audience, but to me, it doesn't matter. And if people like that guy, I just kind of write him off because I think they're stupid. All right, we're going to take a quick break. We'll be right back.

0: Fox News. I'm John Saucier, and ahead of November's midterm elections, Fox's Laura Ingraham sat down with President Trump, asked him to reflect on his decisions regarding the Iran war.
1: I don't believe in the word regret. You can always question yourself a little bit. And a few people have asked me that. If I had it to do again, I'd do exactly as I did.
0: Ukrainian President Volodymyr Zelensky is in Alberta today to deepen his defense agreement with Canada. The so-called 100 Years Partnership will ramp up production of drones, counter-drone systems, and other munitions. He tells reporters Russia's increased stakes in its latest round of attacks.
2: Russia changed their tactics. They, as Mark said absolutely correctly, they are absolutely barbaric people. They attack us 24/7.
0: Mr. Zelensky there with Canadian Prime Minister Mark Carney. He says 30% of those drones will go immediately to Ukrainian troops on the battlefield. America's listening to Fox News.
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0: You're listening to The Daily Controversy. Today is the one-year anniversary of the murder of Charlie Kirk, the martyrdom. And I just want to get your thoughts on his life legacy and his lasting impact. Where do you think we are with that?
1: We see the gap that he's left, or that who took him from us left, because we see the lack of unity. And I think that people didn't necessarily understand, who weren't in politics, the level of almost management of the conservative movement Charlie Kirk did on a daily basis, from launching people to suppressing people, rightly so, like Nick Fuentes. Like, there was a level of management and protection of the overall goal of the conservative movement that he did that no one can fill. And the reason for that is because you have to be trained in it for years, that he had the, like, in-person tutelage of some of the greatest conservatives in this era. He was somebody who knew how to do campaign work and strategy and interpersonal work, very rare to find. And even more than that, he was also truly ethical. I mean, there's a difference between, I think, him and other conservative leaders who've had scandals. Charlie Kirk didn't cheat on his wife. He didn't do unethical things. He really was what he appeared, which was a Bible-believing Christian and a politically conservative person and a Republican. I think we've had a massive gap, and I think it's extraordinarily sad that in his absence, people who should have stood up for his wife didn't, out of fear of losing their audiences. I do think they'll be judged for that ultimately.
0: Yeah, I mean, certainly, I saw Andrew Colvin on Ben Shapiro, and he made a point, and it was true. There was a 200%

0: this tail Jackson show.
1: I was going to take some DayQuil, and then boom, NyQuil became the answer. Now I just feel myself sort of slowing
2: down. Two completely different colors.
1: I know. My wife was talking, and I was just like, enough. I need to find something to numb the pain. And I just started drinking whatever was there, and it didn't work out that way. She got mad because I was swinging it out of the bottle as well. So buckle up, everybody.
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4: More and more now that the people like Owens and Hergilk are getting exposed. But he said the legacy of Charlie Kirk is not, you know, where we are right now. It's where are we 10 years from now? And I think his point was maybe we won't see all of what he's done like immediately, but he thinks the long-term impact is probably going to be amazing. What are your thoughts on that?
5: Well, I agree with that. And I think that it will grow in its substantial impact. If Turning Point is able to continue on for decades to come, it will probably become the next version of the RNC because it has the most young voters, the most information, the most ability to connect with them. So I think it will continue to grow. I hope that Erica Kirk stays in charge of it. And, you know, there's this argument that she shouldn't be because, like, she should be home with her kids. Well, you know what? Erica Kirk would have greatly preferred that, except her husband was assassinated in broad daylight, and she probably saw the video of it. So I think that it should stay in the Kirk family. I hope she runs it. I hope one of those children takes it over, because that is his legacy, and that family has every right to hold on to it.
4: Yeah, the board, when they voted, it was unanimous. And anyone of those board, if they would have thought there was something better, they could have, you know, done something. Or if they don't like how she's how it's doing now, but it's their fundraising is up. I think it's like 300% from this time last year. Their membership is up like 250%, something like that, nationwide. And they're getting a lot of new and great talent. So I think TPUSA will be fine. You know, I think I'm a little more optimistic on the midterms than others are. But I guess my point is with that, I think what Charlie established is going to last for a very, very long time because I think TPUSA is doing great things. It's got great leadership. It's not just Erica. I mean, she's got great people around her. And I think Charlie, even if he had lived, if he was alive right now and doing everything he was doing, I would argue that there would still be fracturing on the right. I mean, I think Tucker was going to go off. He was going off even when Charlie was alive. He just went further, and Candace was kind of doing the same thing. She just went way further. So the people he was holding back, I think they would not have been held back completely, at least for that long. I think he probably would have done a better job of rooting, of getting other people to condemn them. And I feel like we're lacking, it's like the Democrats of the DSA. They don't have any way of filtering out Republicans. We were just like, let's let everybody into the movement. Let's have a big tent. But you really do need borders. You need organization. You need people to say, this is not right. We don't want you in our party, or we don't want you in our movement. And thankfully, Tucker and Candace have said they're not Republicans and they don't want to be Republicans. And I think that's great. I'm glad when people jump out, then I think that's probably a good thing. We have to do a good job in the Republican Party of extending out like we did to MAHA, which I think was a great idea, and that was a brilliant move. And Charlie was largely responsible for bringing in RFK Jr. At the same time, we've also have to be willing to say this stuff cannot stand. He would not allow Nick Fuentes, and he really hated that guy. They were very passionately against one another. So Charlie did a good job. I just think no matter who was, even if he was alive, I think the fracturing, just being part of a governing coalition, is you're always going to have more fractures than whenever you're in the minority, because it's easy to unite when you're fighting against something. It's harder to unite when you're trying to do something. So, but I think his legacy, like you said, it'll be good. It'll be lasting. Eric is doing a wonderful job. All right, well, let's take a quick break. We're going to bring Yaffe on in just a second.
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1: So, unfortunately, it was 1 year ago today, the tragedy of Charlie Kirk. He was assassinated on the college campus. I know they're doing a kind of memorial there today. I don't know if that's already happened. What are your thoughts 1 year later? I mean, have we learned the lesson here, and what lessons maybe do we need to learn?
2: Yeah, there's a really good article, Not the Bee, and it was a guy that talked about sort of the what's been happening since the death of Charlie Kirk, and there's been a lot of good things, so I think it's kind of a mixed bag. So there's been a 200% increase in the amount of high schools that have chapters, and about the same increase in colleges. It was 800 at his death. It's 1,500 now. We've seen continual increase in young men going to church. In 2018, it was 4% of 18 and 29-year-old men attended church regularly. Now it's, I think, it's up to 17-18%, which is a massive increase. And some we don't even have the numbers yet for the last year. So we actually think it's going to be higher than that. On the other side, though, I think we got to be honest. There's a big gender divide because Candace Owens, I mean, as you know, we've talked about, she's done everything she can to destroy the life and legacy of Charlie Kirk by promoting ridiculous conspiracy theories and blaming Erica and TPUSA and I think Magical Bees and The Matrix for Charlie's death. And it's been a huge distraction because, you know, we could be talking about how left-wing political violence is, you know, something serious that we all have to deal with. I saw an article today about how a lot of these tech CEOs and medical CEOs are having to spend twice as much as they were on security. We know people in our field, the ones that are nationally prominent, some of them spend 20-30% of their yearly income on security for themselves and their family. And so that has been lost in the conversation amongst a lot of Candace Owens followers, and she has quite a few. And then the people that, you know, kind of, I guess, encourage her, Megyn Kelly, maybe Tucker Carlson, they're in that boat. So I think it's a bit of a mix. I think amongst the young men, I think it's been wildly successful. I think amongst the young women, it's been much less so. And we've seen that with sort of the Lindsey Clancy situation. If Charlie was here, he would have been horrified by it. But that's another example where Candace Owens is trying to say, oh, it's Lindsey Clancy was innocent. I don't know if she's saying she's innocent because she believes some crazy conspiracy theory, but probably so. So, I mean, there's a lot we can kind of learn from his death. There's a lot of good that came from it, but we had the chance to unify, and I think we did for a few weeks, but then we, because our movement was kind of like the Democrats, we had too much of a big tent, and every big tent needs to have borders. It's okay to have a big tent, but you got to kick some people out. So I wish we would have been a little bit more strict about certain people we let into the tent and maybe been a little quicker about kicking others out. But I think that's happening right now. I heard Andrew Colvett go on Ben Shapiro's show, and he said, you know, it was like Charlie's death was a little bit like a strike to the system, and the system had to kind of deal with it. And, you know, like a body, it has to kind of build resistance to treat the attacking forces. And in this case, it was a subversive. So, yeah, I think there's really good things, there's some bad things. But I do think if the conservative movement is going to succeed, we've got to be willing to draw very sharp lines and say, look, we're welcoming a lot of people in here, but we're not going to allow the crazies in. And we got to be very clear about we don't want them, and they're not really part of our movement. I think when we do that, we can have a stronger movement. And I think we just got to do better when it comes to drawing those lines.
1: So the first thing I have to ask, were you just joking about the Magical Bees thing? Or has Candace Owens really brought that? That is how crazy I think she is now. That when you said, oh, she believes maybe magical bees were a part of it, you might have been joking, but it wouldn't be surprising to me if she actually said that.
2: Well, it wasn't, to be fair to her, she says it was drone bees that were controlled by Israel that imitated bullets. And so I guess the bees rose up. Yeah, but the problem is, if it's kind of like the Clancy ladies, people are willing to believe it, and a lot of people are, there's just a lot of dummies. And this is what I used to tell you know, parents, because, you know, I practiced law for 11 years, and sometimes they bring some issue with a kid, and the issue wasn't, the, you know, the school was being mean to the kid. The kid just wasn't that bright. And I would tell every parent, you know, half of all kids are below average. And it reminded me of that stat that came out a couple years ago, and they asked American parents, do you think your kid is average or above average? And 94% of American parents thought their kid was average or above average, and we know how averages work. So for, it shows that the 44% of parents in there, that their kids got their stupidity genetically. So I guess that's maybe that teaches us something. But, yeah, I mean, she has a lot of idiots that listen to her, and there was a lot of people in our movement that weren't willing to call it out, but I just don't know at this point. I think if people still listen to that, they're that stupid. It's like the Clancy people that think the husband did it, even though he's on camera at the other time. His phone was at a different place. Lindsay Clancy said that she did it. I mean, there wasn't even doubt, but you'll find millions of women that buy into that. So maybe the point of all this is you really can't fix stupid. But I do think all of us, if we have a voice, whether it's, you know, regional or it's national, we got to speak out against the crazies. It doesn't have to be our entire show, but we ought to be willing to do it just so that people, you know, innocent people that might not know a lot can at least be, you know, not led astray, if that's a better way to put it.
1: So, you know, it's interesting when you bring that up. It always brings back something I always say about social media. The great thing about social media is it can give everyone a voice. And the terrible thing about social media is it can give everyone a voice. You know, it's just one of those things where it brings so much good. But without social media, it's hard to believe that a Candace Owens would have the voice that she does, right? So it's that's one of the problems. We're still, as a society, dealing with the ramifications of the internet and social media.
2: I mean, that's a really good point. You know, I understand that the legacy media, we didn't get truth from them, and that's really their fault. And then we had the alternative media, and for a while that media was generally pretty reasonable. There was always fringes, but and then you just kind of got to the point where the algorithm on these things, it didn't matter what you said. It was the more outrageous thing, you get more clicks, and therefore you get more money, and that's the way it sort of fed this. So I do think X is trying to do more about changing their algorithm to not do that. TikTok, like that's a psyop from China. Even though, you know, we say we have American control, it's still kind of got the old algorithm. So I do think the tech companies have some responsibilities. They need to not reward idiocy, but also we don't want to censor. So there's a balance that we can talk about. But you're absolutely right. It used to be that when there wasn't a way for, like, really crazy, stupid people, if you lived in a town, to all, like, meet up together, or if it was, it was a small meeting. Now you get millions of people that are stupid and crazy, and they form, like, very important political groups, and now we got to kind of deal with that. But I don't know how you fix it in some ways, because, like you said, like, if someone believes that magic bees or, like, the French Foreign Legion killed Charlie Kirk, I'm not going to be able to convince that person using facts and logic, I guess is my point.
1: Yeah, that is unfortunately true. Speaking with Christopher Reed, he is host of The Daily Controversy. So we're also remembering the tragedy of September 11th, of course, 25 years later. Did we learn our lesson there? Or is that, I mean, for some reason, I feel like it's getting a lot more attention this year, I guess because it's been 25 years, such a big year. But there is a lot of talk still about, okay, what were the mistakes we made in response, and how do we need to respond going forward? So what do you think?
2: Yeah, I mean, one mistake was we listened to bad intel on Iraq, and we should have known that because Iraq really would not have, they didn't really have an incentive to do any of that. Our intel on Afghanistan was good. I mean, that was obviously correct. But I also think something we haven't learned is we've tripled the amount of Islamists inside the United States. There is a study that came out from Five Pillars magazine, which is partly it's a Muslim British publication. And 62% of the readers of that publication, of Muslims, believe that Israel is it caused 9/11. And I would imagine it's probably more like 50-55% in the United States. So we have to kind of grasp with the idea that George W. Bush, more than all other presidents before George W. Bush combined, he allowed more Islamic immigration into America from September 12, 2001 to the end of his presidency than any other president. And Obama allowed a little bit more, but it was really close. And so I find it interesting. So radical Islam attacked us on 9/11, but then we brought in a ton of Islamists from radical countries during Bush's term. So I don't think that he was an idiot. Like he didn't understand things. And also he said some of the dumbest things I've ever heard a human being say. He said that in the hearts of everyone is the desire to be free. And I'm like, no, that's a Western value. That's not a value in the East or in the Middle East. They have different values, but that's not one of them. But Bush was just so consumed with the idea, if we're going to bring democracy into a country under Sharia law, and that's not ever going to happen. That's not happened in 1,400 years. So, I mean, it was frustrating to see that, but I think we're still suffering from the mistakes. And one of the big mistakes is that we did not vet people coming into this country. Look at Minnesota, because about 80% of Somalis came in under George W. Bush and then Obama. So if you want to know why we lost $9 billion in fraud, don't blame the Democrats. Blame W.
1: Yeah, I think you make a really good point. We can talk about a lot of different lessons, but one is we're really finding out that a lot of other cultures in the world, they just don't, like you said, they don't have the same values we do. And you can't just force them right away to have those values. You can't just go over there and say, now be a democracy and be like us. It doesn't work that way. And it also, the lesson to me there is that they were driven by those values. There's a lot of people out there say, well, we kind of brought 9/11 on ourselves. It's our foreign policy, whatever it is. And no, when you listen to the words of the terrorists themselves or read the words of the terrorists themselves, they were very clear why they were doing it. Because they believed they were fighting and becoming martyrs for their radical interpretation of Islam. That's why they did it. And yet we still, for some reason, can't seem to come to that conclusion. And I guess it's because we don't want to believe that a culture can be that different than our own.
2: Yeah, I'd say, to be clear, it's more of a fundamental interpretation of Islam. I think the
1: fundamentalist,
2: bad, but the radical, it's, when we say radical, it really is people who just take it literally. And I take the scriptures. I'm a Christian fundamentalist or evangelical, whatever you want to say. But, you know, my book doesn't tell me to do those things.
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0: underway in Dallas. I'm Lisa Brady, Fox News, as Republicans try to rally voters to the polls in November with a midterm convention.
1: Our country is right now very strong.
0: President Trump describing record investment during a stop earlier today at the National Medal of Honor Museum in Texas. Wisconsin Republican Congressman Brian Steil telling Fox on the convention floor.
2: This is all about the contrast. This is about the high taxing policies of the Democrats with the Republicans trying to get money back in the pockets of people.
0: Democrats traveling to Dallas to counter that message.
3: Republicans are gathered here because they hope President Trump will somehow save them this November, but they will soon discover what we know to be true.
0: Pennsylvania Congresswoman Madeline Dean says Americans are not better off than they were 2 years ago. One Gas Buddy official just posting that the U.S. average price for diesel crossed $6 a gallon for the first time. AAA's average for regular unleaded gas up 12 cents in 2 days as oil prices surge after renewed fighting with Iran. A three-judge panel is letting a Trump executive order on mail-in voting restrictions remain blocked for now.
4: This is from a federal appeals court. We are also awaiting a separate Supreme Court order on whether the Trump rules on mail-in ballots can proceed for use in the midterms. The implications are huge for the upcoming midterm elections, since about one-third of voters cast mail ballots.
0: Fox's Mike Emanuel. Separately, the U.S. Supreme Court rejecting the latest effort to use a new Republican-backed congressional map in Missouri, even though it was already used in an August primary. There have been conflicting rulings in Missouri, with the state Supreme Court ordering a return to the previous map for the midterms. Just getting word of a deadly tour bus crash in Switzerland, a Dutch tour bus overturning between two villages. Early reports of several people killed, others injured. Police say that bus hit a crash barrier. 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
0: The Canadian company is pushing back on a presidential threat to shut the plane maker out of the U.S. market.
9: President Trump said on Truth Social this week that unless Bombardier moves production onto American soil, that there would be no more selling Bombardier jets in the U.S., criticizing the company that in response is pushing back, pointing to what it calls an extensive American footprint. Bombardier saying that while final assembly plants are in Canada, that the company employs over 3,000 people in the U.S. and spends more than $2.5 billion on American suppliers annually. The president's threat comes amid escalated trade tensions between Washington and Ottawa. It's also unclear how the U.S. would enforce a Bombardier sales ban.
0: Fox's Jeff Manasso. The CEO of Ryanair is taking issue with a passenger's claim that he was partially sucked out of a plane's broken window this summer.
10: Ryanair's CEO does not deny the passenger was injured, but he's disputing the description of what happened to Lobisha Karavich. Karavich's wife and witnesses say his head and shoulders were pulled through the broken window and that they had to pull him back inside. But CEO Michael O'Leary, speaking at the Budget Airlines annual meeting in Dublin, says they don't think any part of Karavich's body was sucked out the window, rather that he was sucked dramatically towards it. The 61-year-old suffered neck and shoulder injuries and friction burns. And O'Leary says he deserves compensation, but not millions and millions. Carmen Roberts, Fox News.
0: The NTSB finding in its preliminary report that the window shattered after fragments from a broken fan blade struck the plane's fuselage. Recapping stocks, a losing streak continues. The Dow dropping 316 points, almost back down to 52,000, as U.S. oil prices topped $102 a barrel. I'm Lisa Brady, Fox News.
8: This is your roving reporter talking to people on the street. 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
11: Yeah, Daddy-O, what's happening?
8: I'm talking to people today about asset preservationist David Earnest.
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8: How could you know all those things about David Earnest if you've never heard of him?
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0: welcome to the Health and Wealth Show. And I don't know, I think you've been to Spain, haven't you?
1: I sure have.
0: You went legally.
1: I wasn't very far from that problem that we're going to be talking about over where the Moroccans were spilling into Spain.
0: Why do the Moroccans want to leave? They got Casablanca.
1: Well, yeah, but I don't even think they remember the movie of Casablanca.
0: Things were better, I guess.
1: You know, I think they were, even though we were fighting a war pretty close to that time.
0: Mm-hmm. Yeah.
1: Now, matter of fact, I think that movie was about some of that, you know, where they were trying to go over to escape and go to Portugal so they could relocate some of the people.
0: Right.
1: But, you know, Morocco is not a bad off city and country. It's part of Africa. It's well known. There's a lot of wealthy people there. The way I understand it, there was some advertising supposedly on social media or something where they were telling these Moroccans and the Northern Africans that they could come to Spain if they wanted them. And I think some of them were singing the song, "I've never been to Spain." And I don't guess they could say they've been to Arizona or Oklahoma or whichever that was, but they wanted to come across. And I mean, it was just like thousands of them. And the way I understand, hundreds of them died. And it was a disaster. And it probably, from what I read, the results of all this is really from the Spanish being laxing in filtering out illegal immigrants. People want to go to countries that are supposedly more opportunities for them. Weird thing about Portugal, I didn't know until I went there in April, the young people don't want to stay in Portugal. I heard while I was there that something like 70% of all the young people, after they get educated, leave Portugal.
0: See ya!
1: But for some reason, everybody wants to go to Spain. I don't know why. Columbus wanted to go to Spain. His bones, some of his bones are in Spain. I know one thing. I don't want to go over there because I don't want to eat that tapas stuff. I don't like it.
0: You don't really like that stuff.
1: No.
0: What exactly is that? I've heard you talk about it.
1: Well, it's different stuff. It's cheese. But the cheeses, I didn't really care for them much. Some breads, some of it's okay. The various things, but a lot of dried out looking meat. The best way I could say some of it was like dried bologna.
2: That's just nasty.
3: Sorry.
1: But that's not what it was. It just didn't appeal to me. And people were going in there and they were, I want some of this stuff. Of course, they're drinking their wine. They're eating their cheese. They're eating that meat. Then occasionally, and they'd bring in some seafood. Maybe some shrimp with the heads on it, eyeballs looking at you, all kinds of different things. Sometimes their desserts were pretty good, but honestly, I was looking for an Italian restaurant in Spain. I had to find one so I could eat something, or a hamburger joint or something. I just couldn't handle it.
0: You've given me an idea, because I have a dehydrator, and I'm going to see what happens if you make jerky out of bologna. I'm going to do it.
1: I may be telling you wrong, man. I don't know what it was. That's the other thing. I don't like eating what I don't know what it is. Well, and you talk about hot weather over there. I don't know why the Moroccans want to go to Spain, because it's hot as Hades over there in Seville, Spain. And Seville, Spain's not very far from Northern Africa where they were trying to cross. And the whole thing is just insane to me. I don't know. Why would you want to come over here? It's just as hot here as it is over there, probably. Except, yes, I know they got deserts there and camels. That's a form of an animal that they ride, sort of like people ride donkeys. But the country is not a poor country. Morocco is not a poor country. Why on earth those people wanted to come to Spain and eat tapas is beyond me. Maybe it's jobs. Maybe there was promises. Maybe they were the lower class of Morocco and they were trying to find a job. But it's just crazy, this illegal immigration. And it's hitting Europe. And I noticed, I read a little bit after that happened, that Spain was trying to get, supposedly dilute some of these people and send them to other places. And I believe it was the country of Italy, I'm not sure, said, don't send them over here.
4: No, thanks.
1: You know, because they have open borders in Europe. If you're in Europe, now Morocco, that's Africa, it's a different place, okay? But it's right next door, you know, the Rock of Gibraltar, where they come across. There's monkeys on that rock. Do you know that?
0: On the Rock of Gibraltar?
1: It's full of monkey business. There's caves in there and monkeys, and people go up there and they shake hands with the monkeys and they get lost in the cave.
0: Why didn't they call it the Rock of Monkeys then?
1: It's a buffer between Spain and Northern Africa.
0: Yeah, I want to go see the monkeys now. I don't know what a Gibraltar is. I don't know if that's like an elephant.
1: It's a word. You know, there's an insurance company that uses it for, like, you know, power.
0: Yeah, you get a piece of the rock.
1: Yeah, that kind of stuff. I don't know. That rock is pretty big, and I don't know how many pieces you could carve off of it.
0: Little bitty pieces. Maybe that's what these people are coming in for. They want to get them a piece of that rock, and they'll feel better.
1: Well, if you want a piece of safety rock, you can give me a call, and I'll show you how to save it all. The Rock of Gibraltar Band, we got powerful companies that will line up with you and help you keep from losing your assets. And I'm afraid Spain's going to lose theirs if they don't watch out. I know one thing, they lost me as a visitor. I don't want to go back over there. They about starved me to death. I just can't eat that food.
2: No, sir. I didn't like it.
1: Now, I read that if I'd gone further north, like maybe completely out of Spain, I could have eaten very well. But it's all to each his own. They got some fast trains there now. If you want to get somewhere fast, just get on one of their fast trains. Although one did have a wreck a few months ago and killed a bunch of people. And I mean, that thing's running like 180 miles an hour. You run off the track going 180 miles an hour, you better be hanging on to something. I don't know what you're going to hang on to. Maybe your Tepes food, so it won't fall out of the bag.
0: Might skin your knee or something going off the rails at 120 miles an hour. Now, how big of a country is Spain?
1: It's a pretty good sized country. It's obviously not as big as the United States, but it's big. It's not little. It's bigger than Portugal. It's part of the European Union, and it's probably the largest part in the south. I don't know. You know, those are good questions you're asking. I'm not the geography specialist, but when you look at the map, it's big. It's not little. So I'd say it's one of the biggest ones.
0: Just wondered if there was someplace where you needed to go 120 miles an hour. Like I live over in
1: Wetumpka. No, it's 180 miles an hour, man.
0: 180 miles an hour. Yeah. See, I live over in Wetumpka and you over in Montgomery. The crow flies probably about 15, 20 miles.
1: About right, yeah.
0: I mean, if you're doing 180 miles an hour, you're going to miss something like your destination. They wind up to that fast, and then they got to stop.
1: Well, you know, people are always in a hurry. And when something's spread out, you know, like Madrid's up pretty far up north, and Seville, where I went, was pretty far down south. And you know, the nickname for Seville is the frying pan of Europe. And I can assure you that was a hot experience. And even though I went over there in like April, it was hot. Probably 10 degrees higher than here, but there's no humidity. It's just hot, hot, hot.
3: Is it hot?
1: Here in the United States, people say, oh, it's hot, it's humid, it's humid, it's humid. And when you're in Spain, you beg for humidity. Pour some water over my head, please. And even though you go out, you know, and it's hot, it gets up to 100 degrees here, maybe a little hotter. It don't feel near as hot as Seville, Spain did without the humidity. Man, I'm about fried. I'm sure that in the wintertime it gets a little cooler, but not a comfortable thing. No,
0: well, you know our friends, Bargarese.
1: Yes, I do.
0: Frida and
1: Rick.
0: Rick, they're on a cruise, or they might be back now, but they went to one of those Alaskan cruises.
1: Oh, those are nice.
0: Now, I'm thinking I could stand that because you can kind of stay warm.
1: You know, well, you know what you drink when you go up there? A piece of the rock, the rocky ice. The glaciers, supposedly they'll chip you some glacier ice and put it in the drink for you. Or maybe they make the drink out of it. I don't know if it's really real. I've never gone on one, but I think they say some of that ice is blue. Don't hold me to that.
0: The water's so pure.
1: Yeah.
0: And some of it's millions of years old.
1: Yeah. It's old as the glaciers, which are old. But the Earth has such diverse regions. You know, I was just reading that Antarctica, a part of it, an extreme eastern part or something like that, I read, is the coldest place on Earth. I think it said it gets down to negative 90 or negative, some big negative number. It was so cold.
4: It's cold, real cold.
1: That when you breathe, the air you're breathing would turn into ice and you'd suffocate to death.
5: Damn, that's cold.
1: I don't know if that's true or not.
0: That's cold.
1: Yes, and I'm thinking now, you know, here we are on Earth, and there's a spot on Earth that if you breathe, you'll die. Or you'd probably die anyway, unless you got on some kind of a garb to keep you from breathing that icy atmosphere into your lungs and freezing you out.
6: That's colder than an ex-wife when the alimony check bounces.
1: And you think that it's bad where we are. I can tell you one thing. I've been to the United States because I live here. I've been all over. I'm not going to live anywhere. I don't care what these people say. Some people used to tell me, oh, I'm going to move to South America. Why do you want to move to South America? Oh, real estate's cheaper, and they got some medical people that can put patches on you if you fall down. And I'm going, okay, and what's the cost of living? Oh, the cost of living is that. And then I just read a headline the other day. It said that people were being kidnapped in Ecuador. Kidnapped. Why? Because they're Americans. Well, I'm not going down there. I thought about going to the Amazon and looking around, but when you see the size of the crocodiles and all the bugs and all them creatures, I don't know. I think I'd rather stay here or maybe go to some nice island or Italy's nice. Italy was nice. But I don't know anybody that don't like Italian food. Do you know anybody that don't like pizza and stuff like that?
0: I don't know. I mean, pizza, spaghetti, lasagna, that's three of the four major food groups right there. You throw garlic bread in there, and I think you'd have all four.
1: But, it's just amazing how good the food is. And I can't help but say that I've never met anybody that didn't like it. I guess maybe there is somebody out there that don't like it. You don't see a restaurant say, come to me, we're going to eat in a Spanish restaurant. I mean, now I've understood lately that some people are getting off to this tapas type food, tapas this, tapas that. But you don't see a Spanish restaurant. I mean, have you seen one in Montgomery? I've not seen a Spanish restaurant in Montgomery. I see Indian restaurants. I see Chinese restaurants. Mm-hmm. I see all these things, but I don't see Spanish restaurants. Have you ever seen one?
0: I don't think I have. And, you know, people, sometimes you think about folks from Mexico, they speak Spanish. So I think people think the food is the same, like Mexican and Spanish food.
1: Now, not in the least.
0: No. And a matter of fact, I understand that the Mexican food we get over here is nothing like Mexican food down in Mexico.
1: That's true. Mexican food is different. It depends on where you're eating. I went to a little island there called Cozumel. Mm-hmm. And they had another little island there called Paradise Island. We went there, it's been several years ago, and they had these, I guess, native Mexicans. What do we call them? They're Indians. They're not Aztecs, they're the other kind. But anyway, they were cooking all this different food. And of course, they used a lot of corn and stuff. And that did not taste anything like Mexican food to me. So it depends on the Mayan Indians. That's what
0: Mayans.
1: Mayans. Their food don't taste like Mexican food. I think what's happened is that the people from Spain came over and they said, that tastes good. And, you know, it's sort of like peanut butter falling inside your chocolate. You know, and all of a sudden now they got peanut butter and chocolate candy. Somebody said, oh, these peppers and these tomatoes and all this stuff. And then they've got a lot of beef, stuck it all together. And there you got Mexican food, you know, but... Mm-hmm. My dad loved hot peppers, so I get it. I like peppers, but my stomach don't like them.
0: I don't like nothing that's going to make my mouth hurt and burn. We were in a Mexican restaurant, and the guy checked to the young people, and they were old enough to have a beer. And so he told them he'd give them all a free beer if he could give them a chip with a little drop of hot sauce on it and them not drink nothing for 5 minutes. I don't think none of them got the beer. It was that hot. I asked him, I said, let me try it. I don't want no beer. It burnt me alive. I'm thinking, how can you enjoy you something to eat when your nose is running and you're crying?
1: Yeah,
0: and
1: I know.
0: Smoke coming out your ears.
1: Well, it's cornbread, man. It's cornbread. That's what these old folks here, my dad, he'd eat pepper, the hot kind. And all he had to do is have a good piece of cornbread and some buttermilk. And guess what? It will kill the burn.
0: Cool it down.
1: Especially if you put the buttermilk with it. Yeah, it'll kill it.
0: I eat a little hot sauce. I don't get nothing that's going to start a forest fire. And they've got a rating on the back of the sauce. It's in Scoville units. And I looked on the back of this one. It was like 3 million Scoville. It's just like putting a lighted match in your mouth. I'm like, no, I don't think I want to do that.
1: No, man. But Rusty, man, I'm just telling you, the rest of the world is not like us, but they're trying to come over here. And that's what's really damaging us as Americans right now. This is my opinion. You can call me prejudiced if you want to. I'm not prejudiced. I think every human being should be treated with respect. But when they come over here illegally, especially when the liberal parties, and I'm talking about Biden, I'm talking about Harris, I'm talking about AOC, I'm talking about all of those crazy folks that just want to sell us down the creek, so to speak, without a paddle, without us being able to control what's going on in our own nation. Legal versus illegal. We've talked about this so much, you know, people are probably sick of hearing this topic. But when the Moroccans came over to try to invade Spain, they got a dose of it. They got a dose of what a Biden and an AOC and a Pelosi, I like to say her name like that, sounds good. These idiots, I'm just going to say, that would sell their souls for a vote.
0: Uh-huh.
1: You get a taste of it. And they said the reason why the Spanish people were so upset is because they realized that the leader at that time in Spain really wanted their votes, and he didn't want to alienate these Moroccans that were coming in here. You can read all kinds of things. You can hear all kinds of things. But the poor souls that were coming across that water, You know, they went and supposedly went out and put a barricade, kept some of them in the water, so they made some tents for some of them. It's pretty bad, but they tried to protect them with those tents, keep them out of the hot sun of the area, which is not that far from Seville, Spain, and it's in northern Africa. I know one thing, though, talking about keeping out of the hot sun. You can get hot, and then you can get cold, just like the Antarctic. As we talked about, if you breathe, it will freeze your lungs out. Here's the thing. You need a balance. You need a balance, a gentle environment. That's what Earnest Financial does. We give you the balance of income, the balance of not losing your assets, the balance of not having to worry about these crazy politicians destroying what you've got, because your assets cannot evaporate as this crazy stuff that goes on in our economy keeps going on. And I can tell you this, if you've got any questions at all and you want to know how we can save it all you got to do is give us a call. And I know that Rusty knows those numbers.
0: Wait a minute. I'll ask him. Do you know those numbers? Well, I guess I do. I do know those numbers, and they're easy for me to remember because I say them all the time. We should get some refrigerator magnets if we don't have any. But I'll give them to you now, and you can write it down. The number is toll-free, 833-596-7233. That's 833-596, and the last four digits spell out the word SAFE, because when you get David Earnest on the case, the money man with the money plan, you're going to be safe. Your money's going to be safe. You'll be walking around telling people how safe you are, and they'll just be envious, and they'll want to know the number, too. So you just tell them, 833-596-SAFE. And don't forget David's website at retirewithearnest.com. I understand that there's been like a overhaul, like a redo over there on the website.
1: It's supposed to be all new. Yeah, they overhauled the engine.
0: Yeah, it's all new and fancy now, so you want to go check that out.
1: Well, I thought it was fancy for me, but now they made it even fancier. So, yeah, I guess so.
0: There you go. It would be really, really neat if you just kind of just walked up to people and started telling them about it. David would really appreciate it. And I know I would, too, because I wouldn't have to keep that in my head and remember it all the time. But it's no big deal, really. It's just one number. Used to, I remember I used to know everybody's phone number by heart. And then, yeah, you know, we all got our cell phones, you know.
1: Right.
0: And, you don't have to anymore. But do remember this one, 833-596-7233. 833-596-SAFE. And David, you know, I'm looking here. I think we probably need to take a short break.
1: Yeah, and I think we forgot to play the clip that was explaining what was going on. I believe it was a Fox News clip. I'm not sure what was going on in the Moroccan immigration trying to get into Spain. We can play it when we come back.
0: Yeah, we'll do that. We'll stick it in when we come back and then talk about it a little bit more. So don't go away. We'll be back with more of the Health and Wealth Show.
1: So is that a pepper in your beard, man? Have you been eating hot peppers?
0: Yes, I keep one here just in case I'm molested in some way and I just whack them with that pepper and they'll fall down writhing in pain.
2: Concerned about your retirement? 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
3: Clever how they did that.
5: And it's clever how the money man with the money plan takes care of my money.
3: I have one other question. I wanted to find out what you've been doing since you left Hollywood.
5: I went to Bible college.
3: Did you graduate?
5: Yes, I did.
3: And so now you're...
5: That's right. I'm the preacher from the Black Lagoon.
3: Oh my goodness.
5: What's that siren, man?
3: Probably the pun police.
5: Guilty as charged, Daddy-o.
7: Attention, smokers. Are you trying to quit but just not having any luck?
8: Uh-huh.
7: It's hard to quit. I know, because I've quit 23 times.
8: Don't!
7: We all know smoking's bad. It says so right on the pack. But today is your lucky day.
8: That's great.
7: Thanks to our president, Donald Trump, there's a new brand of cigarettes that will make smoking so expensive, you've got to kick the habit. Try new tariffs. When you see the price of a pack of these coffin nails, you'll quit cold turkey. I can't tell you the exact price, but when you see what these bad boys cost, you'll think things like house payment and car note. When you go into the convenience store and see the price of a pack of tariffs, you'll run screaming into the night. Tariffs come in 100s, 120s, regular or menthol. I wish I could tell you how they taste, but no one has been able to afford to take a drag of one of these things.
8: They're expensive.
7: And you know, the Surgeon General has his little message on one side of the pack.
9: You're gonna die.
7: And there's another message on the other side from the Treasury Department.
10: Man, these smokes are expensive.
7: So if you're trying to quit, switch to tariffs today. You'll never light up another cigarette.
11: Thank goodness.
7: Especially not a tariff. So don't let trying to quit get you down. Now you can breathe a sigh of relief, although you may cough and get a little lightheaded. So inquire about the price of a pack of tariffs today. Say you want a carton? What are you, Uncle Moneybags? Tariffs. You'll quit smoking, and you may be able to help pay off the national debt of Haiti.
12: That's a lot of money.
7: Tariffs.
13: The sole reason he is calling me before this committee is to get me to say something.
14: What?
13: Anything that could vindicate his repeated public pledges that I end up, in his words, quote, behind bars, unquote. Therefore, although it pains me to do so, because of the respect I have for the legislative branch of government and my decades-long record of cooperating with Congress, under the advice of my attorneys, I will invoke my right under the Fifth Amendment of the Constitution
15: to raise my rent,
13: to refrain from answering your questions.
16: Oh, no, he didn't.
17: You ain't got no walking around sense.
13: Thank you. On the advice of counsel,
18: I plead the Fifth.
13: On the advice of counsel,
18: I plead the Fifth.
13: On the advice of counsel,
18: I plead the Fifth.
13: I respectfully decline to answer.
19: What day of the week is it today?
13: On the advice of counsel, I respectfully decline to answer based upon my rights under the Fifth Amendment of the Constitution.
19: What color tie are you wearing?
13: On the advice of counsel, I respectfully decline to answer.
18: I plead the Fifth.
20: I am now in Sing Sing.
21: Quick, it's about time.
22: Shocking footage has captured the scene as thousands of migrants flooded into Spain's North African enclave of Ceuta from Morocco, and overwhelming desperate authorities. As a Garda civil spokesperson confirmed, the migrants were massively entering from the sea. Videos show the migrants, mostly young men, swimming to shore and climbing hills after Spanish officials say some broke through fences, while another viral clip circulating on social media seemingly shows a massive line of people lining the shore. Viva España, or Long Live Spain, some shouted as they entered the territory. The situation has created a humanitarian and security emergency at Ceuta, which is one of two cities in Spain that shares a land border with Africa, and has left residents fearing for their businesses, property, and families. "I'm not opening this afternoon because the situation is extremely tense," one business owner told Reuters. The chaos comes after Spain's socialist and pro-migrant government recently launched a program to provide legal status for some 500,000 undocumented immigrants, according to the outlet, despite right-wing parties sounding the alarm that it could spark a disastrous flood of people into the country. One conservative leader said on X, "The situation in Ceuta is desperate. The government cannot look the other way, because we are facing a national security crisis." Meanwhile, Ceuta officials have asked the government to declare a national emergency as the tiny territory continues to try to fend for itself. But Spain's interior ministry said they would not do so over migrant concerns.

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1: And we're back with the second half of the Health and Wealth Show. That was the little clip that David wanted to play talking about the folks over in Spain, right?
2: Right. Well, you know, I can't vouch for that clip being 100% accurate, but because there's so many things when you find these clips, it's hard to realize what's right and what's wrong, or what's accurate and what's not accurate. But I think it's accurate because I did some research. And yes, there was lots of people that died during that, I don't know if you call it an uprising or crossing or a desire to get from one place to the other.
3: David, why don't we just call it what it is? It's an invasion.
2: But when you tell a bunch of humans that they're going to get something goody out of something, they scurry around. And they try to get to it. Do you remember how people would try to fight at Costco or someplace over the toilet paper or the towels? No, it's mine. I get it first.
1: Uh-huh. You know, I've heard about that.
2: And some old guy tried to buy a bunch of stuff up and put it on a big trailer and go around and gouge everybody. And they tried to put him in jail back then. You know, you remember all that?
1: It was hand sanitizer, wasn't it?
2: That was part of it, I think. It's just weird how humans would try to gouge each other. These folks were trying to, I guess they were trying to get out of Morocco because they felt they were being gouged. But they came over and a big disappointment. They were not supposed to be coming into Spain like a bunch of locusts coming in real fast. They were coming in and they met some resistance. And yes, I feel sorry for people that are in bad situations, like the Iranians, the ones that don't want to be ruled by the type of religious laws, what do they call it, Sharia law. They don't want to be ruled by this stuff, you know, but these people, that's what they believe in, and they come into Spain and they want to change the place. It's sort of like what's going on, in my opinion, in Minnesota and Michigan and various other places, California. And it's disgusting to me to see what's happening in New York, where this kind of law is what their mayor believes in. Probably he won't admit it, but it's obvious that he has sensitivity toward these people. And he would help them before he would probably help you. Now, somebody's probably going to say something about me saying that. I don't care. It's obvious to us average Americans that we're getting the shaft here. It's obvious to me that we should not be taken over. And they want to change their constitution. They want to change everything. They want to take your guns away from you, all kinds of different crazy things. They want to accuse you of being prejudiced. They want to accuse you of this. The DEI thing was so crazy, it came in here. But why is this going on in America? There's all kinds of reasons why. One of the biggest reasons why is brainwashing, in my opinion. If you go to these universities and you hear these professors, and a lot of them are female professors, I'm sorry. Look at that lady up there that got killed by ICE when she tried to run over that guy. It was a sad thing that the ICE guy was almost run over and he had to defend himself. These people get so crazy about the stuff that they overreact, they overdo, and they hate what we believe in so much. They hate the Constitution, in my opinion. They don't want you to have guns. They don't want you to have freedom of speech, although they're going to use it. They just hate

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2: That's forgotten a lot. We are supposed to be able to govern locally and to not have so much interference from Washington or the federal system. Well, guess what? When Biden was in there, the federal system was just churning, taking over. During COVID, it tried to destroy us. There's facts coming out now, documentation coming out now, that says that kids that stayed in school and stayed around other kids did better than the ones that got locked up and given the vaccines. Seeing is believing. Documentation is proving that a lot of the stuff was wrong. Now you have Dr. Fauci, who thought he was a movie star, a sex idol, an 80-year-old sex idol that thought that everybody wanted his body.
3: I plead the fifth.
2: When he was trying to kill all of our bodies with the virus. Maybe he thought he was Hitler, you know, everybody wanted the strong man. The thing is, did they give money to Wuhan Lab? Yes, they did. It didn't matter which way they funneled it through, it happened. And then they blamed the wet market. I'm sick and tired of being lied to. I'm sick and tired of being used. Aren't you?
4: I know, right?
2: Aren't you sick and tired of being the guinea pig all the time?
5: I ain't gonna lie.
2: Look at what's happening in our financial arena right now. Everybody is buying all these stocks, adding up all these values. Now, you've got one guy that's real smart. His name's Warren Buffett. He said, wait a minute, I'm going to pull 55% of that stuff out and put it in cash and other stuff. Sort of like these fixed index annuities, the fixed accounts. In my mind, he's saying to himself, I'm not going to be the guinea pig. I'm going to let all these other people lose their assets. Then I'm going to come in and I'm going to buy back in. Now, I'm not saying he said that because he didn't say that. He's smart enough to not say that. If he said that, then there would be mass exodus and crashes, and he don't want to be blamed for that. It would be bad, and he don't want to have the powers that be mad at him, okay? That's my opinion, and I'm sticking with it. But now, stocks can be good over the long run. But when you have stocks and wealth built up that people are paying so much money for it, I don't know if anybody here remembers in history the tulip dilemma. I think it was somewhere in the 1800s where people were buying tulips and paying so much money for these tulips. And finally, the market just crashed because who wants to pay lots of money for tulips?
6: I remember something about that.
2: And we've had the same thing in the 1929 crash where people were borrowing money to buy stocks. That's happening now. It's been happening for years, but it never ends up in a good way. Somebody gets left holding the bag. When the people come in illegally, the American people, or whoever the country that is, they get left holding the bag.
6: Let me ask a question. It's a serious question. You got the Statue of Liberty, and it's got there, give me your tired, give me your poor, give me your hungry, all that kind of stuff. And people came to the United States to escape oppression. And what did they do? They came over here. They assimilated. They learned English. They got jobs. They paid taxes. And I think that was the whole idea. Now, we've got folks in our government, and I'm talking about Chuck Schumer, AOC, Nancy Pelosi, all that bunch. And they're all about these immigrants coming over here. And there's nothing wrong with being an immigrant, but come over here and try to make things better for us and yourself. Don't come here trying to make it what you left. And my question is, what is the end game? What will AOC and Chuck Schumer and Nancy Pelosi and all of them gain if they come over here and basically our economy and our country topples? They'll be in the same mess as the rest of us. Are they going to take all the money they got and hightail it to some other country with no treaty with us to extradite people back to the United States? What is the point?
2: Rusty, it comes down to greed, just pure rotten greed. They don't live for the future generations. They live for the day that they can satisfy their greed. They're not thinking about anybody but themselves. They want the vote so they can get the power and get the money. Mm-hmm. That's all it's about. And I hate to say it, but that's what it's all about for most politicians, no matter what politics.
6: Yeah, look at New York. You got this guy, Mamdani, in there. He's not on a, I won't say he's not an American, but he doesn't have America as his main interest of what he wants to take care of. He's taking care of what he wants to do. And that's just basically

0: change the way New York is, change the way the laws are and allow these people to come in. And I mean, is it going to come to the point where we have riots in the street with us against them? Is that what it's going to come to?
1: Maybe. There's so many businesses that want to leave New York. There's so many businesses now that want to leave California. When you start taxing everybody for just because they have wealth, this is insane. This is a part that looks, it acts and feels and is, in my opinion, a form of communism when they do these massive transfers of wealth. But of course, always the middle class of our country is usually always the one holding the bag because the wealthy can figure out how to get around it. They just move. They move around. They go here. They can go to another country, whatever. And then when states like New York start suffering because they're getting less income, they change the rules and then the rich people come back. This is what's been going on. You got Texas that's been open arms for these people. They modify the taxes so that it's appropriate for these rich folks to come in. What happened to the middle class being protected? See, that's the reason why I'm what I am. That's the reason why I preach the gospel of asset preservation. The thing is, nobody really cares about the middle class. And you can say, well, I got a million or two or 3 million, and I'm not the middle class. Really? Do you really think 1, 2, 3, 4, 5 million makes you so safe? No, they don't care anything about your assets. They just want them all. They don't care anything about you. They just want what you got. The rich, the super wealthy, they get what they want because they can buy it off. They can pay politicians. They can get what they want. But when enough of us gang up and start trying to vote for somebody like Donald Trump, then the liberals say, wait a minute, we're not getting what we want. Let's bring some illegals in here and let's brainwash some people into voting for us, mainly the young. Look at the Charlie Kirk assassination. That guy that killed him
2: allegedly
1: was so brainwashed into thinking that he was doing something good, whereas he committed a murder
2: allegedly.
1: And that's against God's law. That's against our laws. It doesn't matter politically where you are. It doesn't matter. That's wrong. And for these people to get all riled up, there's a girl up in New York just recently that supposedly in the 2001, when the Twin Towers came down, she was very much patriotic. And then she started getting on the internet. She started believing more in this Sharia law. And she started believing that Americans should die. And so she was planning to blow up the capital of New York. And luckily they caught her. Someone probably told on her. But this is what they do. They conquer you from within. Khrushchev said that they would bury us by coming in here and changing us from within, taking over within the inside of our country. And you know what? It looks like it's happening. It looks like we're being taken over from within. It's almost like a new civil war, but it's different. It's not like the North and the South, because you've got people in California, you got people in New York that believe both ways. It's just the majority of them have overwhelmed New York City and overwhelmed California, and it's turned into a blue state that does not care anything about the average American.
0: You really think it's a majority or it's a loud minority? I always believe that we've not had a legal or fair election in the longest time. And I think it's like people get just complacent. They don't want to stand up and say, oh, that's not right. Or that's all they do. They don't do nothing about it.
1: There's a lot of what you're saying probably, but when I went to California, especially San Francisco, they think different than us. The majority of them think a lot different. Not all of them. You'll find one out of three that might think like you in a way. It's the two that don't. Why are they like that?
3: Don't look at me.
1: I don't know. Each region has these different prejudices and different ways of thinking. And I think it has to do with what they've been told over and over, like in schools. I think a big part of this problem is coming from our universities. The DEI, I do believe, came from the universities in a way. It was just such a disastrous thing that it's failed. How are you going to replace companies, head people, and workers and everyone with people that are inferior and at work? And so just because you believe this or you have this different type of sex, you're female or male, but you're weak, you're not a certain type of race or whatever. In other words, you're not a male Caucasian. I'm just going to say it. Those ones now are getting a lot of prejudice toward them because I just admit it. They had the upper hand for years because they were the controlling group. It was like that until just recently. I don't know of any time in history other than recent where the male species wasn't predominant. It doesn't matter what his race was, but because there were so many of us came over to begin with from Europe, we couldn't help but have the Caucasian race here be more predominant. But at this point in time, it doesn't matter what race you are, it's how good you are at what you do. People want the good people. And I've talked about this on the radio the other day. Why on earth do you think the United States wanted a bunch of Nazis trying to take us to the moon? Because they were the only ones that knew how. This is the way it works, guys. But when you reverse that, when you say, oh, no, we don't want the best ones, we want the ones that are mediocre, and you put them in power, that's the reason why countries fail. Because now you don't have the brain power. You got something else. You got the idiot power, I guess. I don't know. I'm not trying to talk anyone down and say they're idiots, but it has to do with your ability and your know-how. That's the reason why now, down through the years, is, oh, you've got to get a BS, you got to get a BA degree, or you're not going to get a job. And now the jobs that are really important, the journeymen, the people with different kind of skills, go see if you can find one. You can't build without the builders. The queen bee can't have a nest without the worker bees. They can't all be a queen bee. Matter of fact, I think if there's more than one queen bee, they try to kill each other. So
0: the old saying, David? Too many chiefs and not enough Indians?
1: There you go.
0: I hope that's not racist.
1: No, it's not. But it boils down to this. This is stupid.
2: Stupid is, stupid does, sir.
1: Really?
3: Really?
4: Really?
1: The way they're running the show right now, the way Biden wants to run the show and Harris. Of course, I never could get anything out of her anyway except a bunch of cackling. Ask her a question. Did you see some of those things? She just wants to dance, drink, and, well, you know how she got where she is.
0: She's a puppet. There's somebody back there pulling the strings and telling her what to say.
1: She's a partier that don't really know what she's doing. No.
0: She's a knucklehead.
5: She's an idiot.
6: She's a heifer, plain and simple.
1: Well, we know what else she was. I mean, all you got to do is go listen to what Judge Brown said, and that'll tell you.
0: Joe Brown don't, he don't water it down none, I'm talking
1: about. He's a good guy. Somebody said, well, he's making a lot of money now off the cryptocurrency stuff. Well, yeah, who's not trying to make lots of money out there if they know how to do it? I'm not saying that he's an angel. I'm not saying that at all. Do you want him running the show, or do you want somebody like poor old Joe saying, where's the next ice cream shop?
0: David, I think if Donald Trump would be making a lot of money if he wasn't president. That's just what
1: he always
0: did.
1: Was. He's a businessman.
0: You don't get to be a billionaire by not making money. I mean, that's the thing. And one other thing I wanted to mention about New York, I need to find out who this is. There was this woman, and her deal is that the government should be able to seize your business.
1: Oh, yeah.
0: And take your business, land, your business, everything
1: you've
0: got.
1: Yeah, they want to take it over. That's communism.
0: And if that's not, as you say, if that's not communist, nothing is.
1: It's just as plain as the nose on your face. If they say we can take your property, that's communism. That's what they did in the 1917 revolution in Russia. They just went in there and took everybody's stuff away from them and made it the ward of the state. Mandotti wants to make it, I guess you could say, the ward of New York City. I wonder if he's going to take away all the taxi drivers and put them in there with Ubers with all them little headbands up in their heads.
7: Beats me.
1: And I'm not knocking their religion. I'm just saying, try to call an Uber in New York City and see who comes to see you. I mean, if you ever seen the the movie, what was it?
8: We Come From France.
1: Coneheads. Look, it's so obvious.
0: Yeah, David, I tell you, I don't know. It's just so much stuff out there. You don't want to wish yourself off the planet, but I'm hoping that I won't be here when all this finally comes down. The only thing I can think of is the kids two or three generations down. Like, I got a great nephew who's 4 years old. He'll have to grow up and he'll have to deal with this that's happening now, or what has come from it by then. And there's no telling where our country will be. We'll be going on to our reward. And I hate that we can't fix it before we leave. But if they keep letting it happen, what are we going to do?
1: That's the reason why I'm an asset preservationist. If they keep on adding it up the stock market, keep on adding up the debt, what's going to happen? Well, we know what's going to happen. That's the reason why I'm trying to save as many people as I can. I have a clear conscience doing this. You know, what are you doing when everybody else says you shouldn't be doing it? Listen, have you ever seen these old videos or movies when all the cattle are running, they won't stop, they all fall off the cliff together?
0: Yeah.
1: That's what I'm trying to say. This thing's moving so fast. You might be on a cow, a horse, or a donkey, maybe a camel. I don't know. But if that thing falls over the cliff, there ain't nobody's going to save your ass, since you be gone, Geronimo.
0: You'll be bouncing back up. Hopefully you might bounce. I don't know. But the thing is, a lot of people, they have that herd mentality. Even if they look at it and think, well, this is not right, but they're going to go right along with it because everybody else is going. Educate yourself. That's the main thing. If you're not sure about something, look it up. We got more computer power in our hands with these phones than they had on the first trip to the moon. Did you know that?
1: I know.
0: And we can look up anything we want to know. We were over at my dad's house a while ago watching, of all things, Death Valley Day. So who is that person? We know who that is. And looked up the episode, and they told who the person was. Something as obscure as that. I was looking for the name of a piece of music from the Three Stooges the other day. I looked it up, put in the episode, and asked about the music, and it had it on there. That's what it was. And there's no excuse to be ignorant. And ignorant is not a bad way. It doesn't mean you're stupid. Ignorant just means you don't know. And you can fix that. If you're ignorant of something, you can fix that for yourself. You can look it up and find out what you need to know to keep you from making a mistake. And don't make the mistake of not calling David Ernest at 833-596-7233 or 833-596-SAFE. That's the same phone number. It's just the fact that the last four digits spell out SAFE. And that helps you remember the phone number itself there. And when you call David, set yourself up a no obligation consultation. You can go in, sit down with him. You can do it on the phone, do it on Zoom. You might even do it at the Waffle House. Get to see that executive coffee cup.
3: So beautiful.
0: You decide what you want to do. Tell David what it is that your plan is. And he will look and see what he can do to make that happen. But it's not going to happen unless you make the call. 833-596-7233 or 833-596-SAFE. That is a toll-free number. Let's see. Did we mention the website? No. Okay, I will. It is retirewithernest.com. They're on that World Wide Web. Lots of good information on it. I have not been since I heard that there was new stuff on there. And
1: yeah, if you go there, you'll see that we're broadcasting. If you look down on the media at the very bottom, I think that we're actually broadcasting and have a presence in 13 cities across the South, Midwest, and the Northeast.
0: That's pretty neat now. That's pretty impressive.
4: Clap for that, you stupid.
0: We started off with one station.
1: I know, a little 30-minute show in Montgomery, Alabama. Now all we got to do is go west. We've already gone west. We're in the Midwest. All we got to do is go a little further west, and we're in the West. I don't know if we got to wear cowboy boots and a gun. I don't know. I mean, it's kind of wild over there.
0: Thanks to that World Wide Web, we're worldwide. You can hear us anywhere. I have a friend, a Facebook friend. She and I exchange gifts. I send her stuff that is from America, you know, American stuff. Uh-huh. And she sends me stuff from over there. She sent me this beautiful coin with the new king on it. And I sent her a buffalo nickel. We just send stuff back and forth and just like pen pals, I guess. But she has listened to us. And she says she likes it. She's pretty funny. I think things are a little different over there as far as finances go. But she does like to listen to the show. But, you know, you never can tell who's listening to you.
1: No,
0: and
1: either.
0: That phone number, I guess it would work from anywhere in the world. You imagine?
1: You know, I've never tried to call it from Spain.
0: Next time you go to Spain, call, and maybe one of us will answer, and we'll know. But David will answer if you call. But you got to make the call. One more time, 833-596-SAFE. And you'll be in touch with David Ernest. And David Ernest, been in business for 40-something years, since the 1980s, since, I believe, before Chauffeur Sarah was born. Is that right? Or she just
1: I got a license in 1980, and she was born in 84.
0: How about that?
1: Yeah. So I remember the day. I do.
0: Don't tell it. I think it's a secret. She wouldn't tell me the other day. I don't want to try to trick it out of nobody or anything. But I was just looking at the clock, David, and it's just about time for us to go. You got some final words for the show today before
1: we
0: go?
1: Know, we just love to put out information and entertainment. That's what it's about. Sometimes you just have to laugh to keep from crying, as they say. But you don't want to be crying because you woke up one day and something evaporated, your assets. You don't want to lose your assets. It's just not a good thing. Give us a call. I want to show you how we can save it all.
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1: watch.
0: That's mighty big of you right there. Thanks to everybody for tuning in. We appreciate it. 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

0: pushing voters to the polls. I'm Lee Silicera, Fox News. The second and final day of the Republican midterm convention in Dallas is underway, where President Trump is expected to take the stage again tonight. Earlier, he had praise for Texas Senate hopeful and current state attorney general Ken Paxton.
1: I said, Ken, I don't want to embarrass you, but I don't agree with a lot of things, but you're the greatest attorney general we've ever had.
0: Vice President J.D. Vance is the keynote speaker tonight. He has not said if he's considering a presidential run in 2028. Last night, the president promised a $5,000 dividend for every adult American if Republicans win the House and Senate. Colorado Democratic Congressman Jason Crow likened it to a bribe.
2: It's not okay for any president to do this. I don't care if a Democrat would do it or a Republican would do it. It doesn't matter. It is wrong for any sitting president to tie a payout with U.S. taxpayer money to an election result.
0: The estimated cost of such a dividend, $1 trillion. An appeals court rejects President Trump's effort to restrict mail-in voting, even as the Supreme Court considers the same issue.
3: The three-judge panel appointed by then-President Biden upheld a lower court order blocking the changes and said the U.S. Postal Service cannot enforce President Trump's new requirements, including requiring states to submit voter lists and to use specially approved ballot envelopes. The ruling comes as states, such as Alabama, North Carolina, and Wisconsin are already sending out mail ballots for the midterms.
0: Fox's Carmen Roberts. This is the Supreme Court has rejected a new congressional map backed by President Trump for the November election in Missouri. The state's top election official says he's directed local authorities to use districts passed in 2022. The decision could change candidate choices for over a million voters. 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
0: President Trump spoke at the National Medal of Honor Museum in Arlington, Texas, ahead of night two of the GOP midterm convention.
8: President Trump touting the Herschel Woody Williams National Medal of Honor Monument Location Act, which authorizes the placement of a permanent sculpture in the nation's capital to commemorate those who've been awarded the military's highest honor for valor in action.
1: With this museum and a new monument in Washington, D.C., America will never, ever forget what they did. And what they risked and how much they risked, what they've meant to their families and what they've meant to our country.
8: The president touring the National Medal of Honor Museum and meeting with Medal of Honor recipients. Reps presenting him with the museum's Champion of Honor Award, setting his commitment to service members. Kristen Goodwin, Fox News.
0: The Trump administration promising a $500 rebate check to an estimated 1 million people enrolled in the Affordable Care Act across 30 states after the White House claims they were overcharged by the Biden administration for exchange fees. August was Earth's hottest month on record.
9: Last month, our planet averaged 62.53 degrees, 1/100th of a degree higher than the previous record set in July 2023. The summer saw heat waves and droughts across much of the world, including in Europe, where wildfires caused devastation. Schools closed, hospitals and infrastructure came under severe pressure, and there were thousands of heat-related deaths. Many scientists say a major factor is the combination of the burning of fossil fuels and the El Nino weather pattern. Storms, floods, and wildfires are predicted to get more dangerous in years to come. Jonathan Savage, Fox News.
0: A new study finds the planet Mercury may be shrinking faster than expected. Scientists from the German Aerospace Center say it may be shrinking 30% more than previously thought. I'm Lee Silicera. This is Fox News.
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0: our number, 877-381-3811, 877-381-3811. Well, tomorrow is a horrible anniversary, 25 years since we were attacked by the Islamists and lost 3,000 people. And I guess a year ago today, Charlie Kirk was murdered in cold blood, assassinated, simply because he was engaging students, First Amendment discussion, and so forth. And so we're going to spend a little time on Charlie Kirk today and later on 9/11, as well as other events and news and so forth. Here's the White House, the audio of the video about Charlie Kirk that they released today. Go.
1: In that terrible day, September 10th, 2025, our greatest evangelist for American liberty became immortal. He's a martyr now for American freedom.
2: You know you are part of something bigger than yourself. You know that you are part of the most exciting, diverse, powerful movement in the history of this country. This movement is about the citizens versus the oligarchs. This movement is about we the people versus the ruling class. This movement is about America versus the globalists. This movement is about all of us against them.
3: One of my favorite sayings of the Bible. In Hebrew, it is Hineni. Here I am. It means, Lord, use me. What are my marching orders? Abraham, at the binding of Isaac, he said, Lord, here I am. Moses, at the burning bush, Lord, here I am. Samuel, Isaiah, here I am. It means, give me the orders. Here I am, Lord, use me.
4: That's a lot of people you call fellow what.
5: He transformed the face of conservatism, and in doing so, he changed the course of American history.
3: You still live in the greatest nation ever to exist in the history of the world. There is still so much to be hopeful and to be thankful for. Have that posture, here I am. I can't wait to see how this whole story plays out. The stakes are high. We have only begun to fight.
0: You know, folks, I have to tell you, I haven't listened to any of these audios until this program. That's very upsetting. Very upsetting, because what a wonderful human being he was. Even putting everything else aside, I know people have said they know him and they're friends and they work for him. Well, my wife and I knew Charlie, too. And we knew Charlie when he was actually quite young. First time I spoke to him, I think he was 18 or 19 years old. I had him on my Fox show, I think, 3 or 4 times. We had him on radio a few times. He loved to talk about his new books that came out. He loved to talk to me about it, the way other people do, because I read them and I delve into many of the same philosophers that they do. And so he is enormously important and greatly missed. Here he is on November 2019, very young man, shutting down a Groyper, claiming to be America means to be white. Cut 3, Mr. Producer, go.
6: I want to ask a question of you. What does it mean to be an American? Is it an idea or a history, a shared history, or is it a skin color?
7: Well, I mean, you could go back to the original founding fathers, the Immigration Act of, I believe it was 1812.
6: What does it mean to be an American? Is it a skin color or something else?
7: So there's the current idea of what it means according to, you know, the Hartzeller Immigration Act and, you know, all this bullshit that you guys spew. But if you go back to the original founding fathers, they intended this to be a European nation for white men of good stock and character.
6: So can you show me, let me answer the question. Can you show me where in the United States Constitution it says that?
7: It wasn't in the Constitution.
6: It wasn't in the Constitution because they didn't believe it.
7: The founding...
6: You, sir, they did not put it in the United States. God, let me answer another question. Let me ask you another question since you support... Allow him to have the mic. Let me ask you another question, sir.
7: The founding fathers wrote many
6: what
7: other
6: does
7: documents
6: the phrase,
7: other than the United
6: sir,
7: States Constitution, and they made it explicitly
6: sir,
7: clear.
6: What does
7: believe.
6: The phrase e pluribus unum mean? What
7: Why
6: does the phrase e pluribus unum mean?
7: Why is that relevant?
6: Because it was on every founding
7: no,
6: document
7: founding
6: and presidential seal from our founding, which means out of many, one. You, sir,
7: nation.
6: And your ideology is not conservative. It is right-wing, identitarian. It has no place in the conservative movement, my friend. Get out of line. Get out of line.
0: Little bit of Levin there, I'd say. That's funny. Nobody like him. Nobody like him now, that's for sure. You know, in about a five-year period, give or take, we lost Rush Limbaugh and we lost Charlie. It's a big deal. Very big deal. And, of course, Rush was his favorite broadcaster, but he often told me that I was one of his favorites, too. But it doesn't matter. It doesn't matter. And here he is. Let's go to cut five, Mr. Producer. Go ahead.
8: And what people need to understand is that what you see expressed on these college campuses, the anti-Semitism, the Jew hatred, the anti-Americanism, the anti-Western values, it is an outgrowth of the professors. That's what I love about that line of questioning. It's one thing to have bad policies like Harvard has or have bad policies like Columbia. We need to go a level deeper. It's the faculty themselves that need to be removed from these universities and from these colleges. They are the ones that are instilling the anti-Semitic, anti-Western views on these kids that we are then subsidizing through federal grants, federal aid, medical research, and federal student loans. We need a complete recalibration of how we view higher education in this country. The anti-Americanism and anti-Semitism is not a bug. It is a feature of higher education in this country.
0: People project onto Charlie whatever they want, and they want you to believe he was becoming more anti-Israel and anti-Semitic. That is simply not true. That is simply not true. He loved the state of Israel. He fought the anti-Semites. Doesn't mean he agreed with every single thing the government there was doing, but he agreed with most of it. And he was actually friendly with Netanyahu. So people try to put words in his mouth, or they try and play a clip here and there. It's very sad. Also, the people who abuse his family, abuse his wife, Erica. They are disgusting. They are evil. And you should boycott them. You shouldn't listen to them. You shouldn't watch them, and so forth. I am concerned about TPUSA, that it not become sort of a home for the woke right, isolationists. Charlie was not an isolationist. He was not woke right. He certainly was hostile to notions of big government, government interfering in the lives of the individual. I know this. He and I had many discussions about this on the air and off the air. He was much more free market oriented than some of the people who use his name, or even some of the people that work at Turning Point USA. So I think TPUSA needs to be very, very careful with the sorts of individuals who glom onto it, many of whom are great, a handful of whom are truly bigoted and have this woke right, sort of big government, semi-socialist agenda that Charlie wouldn't tolerate for 2 seconds. Not for 2 seconds. More Charlie Kirk. Cut four, go.
9: No, I'm so nervous, Charlie. I'm so excited to speak to you. I'm so sorry.
8: I like
9: 2020. Yes, the 2020 election was rigged. It was stolen. It was, yes, no. It was stolen, right? And I want to thank you for standing up for that, and that's why when the 2022 elections came around, I told all of my friends and family, I said, there's only one way to stop this woke Democrat mafia, and that is to boycott these elections, because they're never going to hear us if we don't really stop from participating in their lie. It's a farce. Why should we participate? You said yourself, why should we participate?
8: Right. Okay, let me tell you why. So I love the energy. You buttered me up perfectly. got to disagree. It is not rational to stop engaging the civic process that decides who is in charge. Hold on. Even if it is, hold on. Let's listen 1 second. Even if it is rigged, okay? Even if it is rigged, going through a tradition of voting at least opens an opportunity, a chance, a micron that you actually might still be able to have representative government. What you are doing, respectfully, is a guarantee that you'll never have a voice.
0: Mm-hmm. It's a very rational man, wasn't he? Very rational. And let's see if I have one more here. There is one more. I will play for you when we come back. It was a discussion he and I had on radio about mostly Ukraine. I haven't listened to this. Mr. Producer listened to this. I don't remember this. From the time we did it, it was March 24, 2022. And I remember him calling me and telling me I disagree with your position on Ukraine and so forth and so on. I said, well, let's talk about it on the air. We'll be right back.
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12: The midterms are almost here, and Republicans could be in deep trouble. Polls show Democrats leading in key races. Tonight, Rob Finnerty on Newsmax reveals the growing threat from the DSA and the radical left. With less than 60 days to go, Finnerty says it's time for the GOP to hit the panic button. The House may go, and control of the Senate is up for grabs. 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Americans are angry. And Newsmax shows you how the progressive left wants total control of Congress. Tallarico, El Sayed, AOC, Bernie Sanders. Finnerty reveals President Trump's secret plan to fight back. Don't miss Finnerty tonight at 8 p.m. Eastern on Newsmax. 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

0: News. I'm John Saucier. President Trump speaking last night at the Republican Party's first ever midterm convention in Dallas, Texas. He tells supporters Americans can expect a check from the government if Republicans win in the midterms.
1: I will issue a dividend to every adult citizen in the United States of America for $5,000.
0: Congressman Brian Steele, a Republican, giving Fox's Jackie Heinrich his thoughts.
2: This is all about the contrast. This is about the high taxing policies of the Democrats with the Republicans trying to get money back in the pockets of people.
0: And Congressman Jason Crow on Fox saying he doesn't think this payout is very fair.
3: If a Democrat got up there and said the same thing, that, hey, I'm going to give a $5,000 check to every adult American if you vote for me and if we win the election, y'all would be losing your mind.
0: Some Republicans argue it's the same as Democrat policies to use taxpayer dollars for government-funded programs. 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
6: Surprise to me, too. Cut to go. First, I have a wonderful guest, Charlie Kirk. And you know, the interesting thing about conservatives is we share the same principles, the same values, but sometimes we disagree on things. Most of the time we don't. When you look at Clarence Thomas, speaking of Ginny, and the late Justice Antonin Scalia, these were two great patriots. And you know, they didn't agree on all the big issues. They would come at them, some of them, with the same analysis, but come up with a different conclusion. And that's the great thing about conservatives, constitutional conservatives. This is how we are. We have our shared principles, but we think independently. Charlie Kirk is very busy. He's running Turning Point USA. He's got a fantastic radio show with Salem, including on the great WABC. He's got a top podcast. Charlie, how are you, my friend?
7: I'm doing great, Mark. Thanks so much for having me. Honored to be here.
6: Well, I'm very sorry you're suspended from Twitter, my friend, but I wouldn't have known it because I don't go on Twitter.
7: See, you're much smarter than I am.
6: I'm a free man. I don't care what they do. Go ahead. I'm sorry.
7: No, I'm as free as you are. The whole thing's so wild. And, you know, we got suspended a couple days ago for a tweet we sent about a week before, basically laying out some facts that this Rachel Levine character that is now been
6: no relationship
7: appointed. Yep, and I made sure the pronunciation was completely different, might I
4: right.
7: just to make sure.
4: Yes.
7: And I said I used a factual kind of narrative that Levine's first name used to be Richard, and this is now something called dead naming, which you're not allowed to do on Twitter, which is to even mention that a trans person had a prior name. And so I tweeted that out, and it was met with great support from obviously people that live on Team Reality. But then Twitter decided to they gave you a choice. And this is the interesting part, Mark, is that, you know, they said, okay, if you will acknowledge that this tweet was against our rules and you press this red button, delete, you can get access to your Twitter account. And most people would do that without thinking twice. And I told our team, we're not pushing that button. We're not going to do that. I did nothing wrong. We're not going to play by this Maoist social credit system. And Mark, you warned against this in American Marxism. That this is the playbook. It really is.
6: It's really unbelievable, the extent of censorship. I know people say these are private companies. They're mostly private companies. But they're no more private than ExxonMobil, which is regulated through the teeth, and they're much more powerful. All right, Ukraine, honestly, and don't be offended by this, I'm so busy I can't listen to everybody else. What is your view of this?
7: No, I'm not offended at all, Mark. And by the way, I just want to say your commentary has been super compelling. I think we're actually going to agree on this, mostly. Yeah. I mean, I think Putin's a thug. He's evil. I've said that the entire time. I just don't have faith in Mark Milley and Lloyd Austin to pull off any form of military intervention. I lost complete faith in our national security team after Afghanistan. So I'm skeptical. And so I'm just trying to contribute to the conversation that if we were to do something for the Ukrainian people who are the true victims here, I don't know if I trust our national security team to pull it off. I really don't. And that saddens me to say. I wish I had the full confidence that the head of our armed forces, Mark Milley, was someone that I felt really had the wisdom and the prudence to pull off something necessary and sophisticated. That's number one. And the second thing, Mark,

0: difference that could have made. And then you think about his wife and his two little kids and so forth. Terrible. Terrible. Then you had people celebrating it. Just horrendous. We're going to take a break now. I'll be right back.
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4: The midterms are almost here, and Republicans could be in deep trouble. Polls show Democrats leading in key races. Tonight, Rob Finnerty on Newsmax reveals the growing threat from the DSA and the radical left. With less than 60 days to go, Finnerty says it's time for the GOP to hit the panic button. The House may go, and control of the Senate is up for grabs. 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Tallarico, El Sayed, AOC, Bernie Sanders. Finnerty reveals President Trump's secret plan to fight back. 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
3: 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Alabama certification number 03044. We got a disclaimer. There were no mother-in-laws harmed in a recording of this commercial.
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0: Fox News, I'm Tom Rigotti. President Trump floated the idea of handing out a $5,000 dividend to Americans if Republicans win the midterms in November. But Fox's Edward Lawrence reports a fiscal watchdog is casting doubt on the proposal.
1: The Committee for Responsible Federal Budget did some number crunching. That would cost about $1.2 trillion. The president did not lay out how he was going to pay for it. I asked around the White House to see how he would pay for this and was pointed back to the president's speech. And in that, he talked about growth.
0: Lindsay Clancy's lawyer asks a Massachusetts judge to spare her a second trial for killing her children following a mistrial due to a hung jury.
2: Defense attorney Kevin Reddington asking the judge to acquit Lindsay Clancy of first-degree murder charges to prevent a second trial, arguing prosecutors don't have enough evidence and no rational jury could find beyond a reasonable doubt that she had no mental disease or defect.
0: That's Fox's Kristen Goodwin. 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
7: 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Now, again, tomorrow night's Rosh Hashanah, I will not be here. So I am very much wrapping our arms around 25 years ago on 9/11. And I'm glad you're here with us. And so we shall continue, Mr. Producer. Go ahead.

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3: The midterms are almost here, and Republicans could be in deep trouble. Polls show Democrats leading in key races. Tonight, Rob Finnerty on Newsmax reveals the growing threat from the DSA and the radical left. With less than 60 days to go, Finnerty says it's time for the GOP to hit the panic button. The House may go, and control of the Senate is up for grabs. 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Americans are angry. And Newsmax shows you how the progressive left wants total control of Congress. Tallarico, El Sayed, AOC, Bernie Sanders. Finnerty reveals President Trump's secret plan to fight back. Don't miss Finnerty tonight at 8 p.m. Eastern on Newsmax. 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

0: would be the key. Well, ladies and gentlemen, I want to talk to the families out there who lost loved ones on 9/11 and thereafter from the aftermath of 9/11 through all that they went through and all that they're going through, that I want you to know the nation stands with you. Despite what you see on TV, despite what you hear from the Marxists and the Islamists, we're good people. We're red-blooded Yanks. And the vast majority of us have had family members, maybe 100 years ago, maybe 150 years ago, maybe now, who have fought for this country or otherwise served this country. In the military, as firefighters, as police officers, other types of first responders. We're going to defend this country. We have to turn things around. Whoever would have dreamt that 25 years after that horrific day that we would be flooded with Islamists from all over the world who are calling for our destruction, who are attacking our faiths, who are trashing our Constitution and our Declaration, who are demanding that we adhere to their faith, trashing our economic system, and the Marxists and the Democrats who let them in to feel exactly the same way. For now, there's more of us than them. We must demand of the ruling class, whether they be at a local level, state level, or the federal level, that extraordinary steps be taken now, even if that means changing laws, changing habits, changing policies. And anybody who's in this country, who's demanding that we overthrow it and destroy it and kill us, be removed.
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